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0: Thank you very much for welcoming me today.
1: It's just incredible to me. And the guy leading the effort against Israel in the Senate is Bernie Sanders, who's a Stalinist. He doesn't give a crap about faith. If you're a Stalinist, you're a communist, you don't even believe in faith. But he does the same thing as this guy does. I'm a Jewish. And even I don't support Israel. Even I point out their genocide. Even I do that. Just like this guy. Mm. Is he Beavis or Butthead? Which one does he sound like? It doesn't really matter. Yes. That's what we believe. When we talk about Israel, we're not just talking about a place. We're talking about a people connected to a promise. International Fellowship of Christians and Jews reminds us of this. Promise made by God, one he has never broken, one that continues even to this day. Because God's character doesn't change. What he begins, he sustains. What he promises, he fulfills. And that matters today. Right now in the Holy Land, families run to shelters as sirens sound. This isn't just a crisis, it's a call to respond. Now for Christians, caring for Jewish people and Jewish people, standing with Christians, that's not rooted in politics, it's rooted in trust in a God who keeps his word. So we don't stay distant, we step in with prayer and practical help. 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I'll be right back.
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0: know, at some point, this birthright citizenship decision is going to come down. And I'm very worried about it. I'm very worried about it. And of course, I hope... Look, I worry about these things all the time. It doesn't really matter. I just do. And of course, I hope that the right thing is done. It'll take some courage to do it. But if they don't do the right thing, it'll have a incredibly bad impact on the nation, you know. It absolutely will. Here's the president today in the Oval Office talking about it. Cut 11, please go.
1: Now we have another one coming up, which is birthright citizenship. And we're the only country in the world that has it. You step into our country and you're all of a sudden a citizen. You come in a certain way. This was not meant for Chinese billionaires to have their children become citizens of our country. This was meant, or other rich people, poor people. This was meant for the babies of slaves. This was signed during, right after the Civil War. You look at the dates alone, immediately after. This was having to do with the babies of slaves. And people have used it. And if this is allowed to stand, it will be a disaster economically for our country. And you'll have 25% of the people coming into our country coming in through birthright citizenship. And we won't have any control. This decision by the Supreme Court is a very big one. They'll probably rule against me because they seem to like doing that. You know, frankly, I'm not happy with some of the decisions.
0: Definitely need to keep an eye on this, but this decision will come out either in a few weeks, 3-4 weeks, or it'll come out in six and a half, 7 weeks. But it's coming out this year, so it's coming out soon. And what the more of the weaker justices who are Republican, what they know is that if they rule for the status quo, they can handle criticism from the president and conservatives. But if they rule the way they should and follow the Constitution, they'll have people at their doors with bullhorns. They'll have people interrupting them at restaurants and so forth and so on. This is what they know. This is what they know. Because the left, you know, they have their own militia. And their militia will confront ICE. It'll confront local cops. Does it in NYPD. Does it all over the country, in L.A., Chicago, everywhere. They are well-organized. They are networked. They are well-funded. They are funded by... I love the way they talk about billionaires. Their billionaires are all over the place, spending money left and right to overthrow our country, to support these violent mobsters. They get involved in all these campaigns. They spend enormous amounts of money. You know, like Soros, what a low life, and his son is even a bigger low life. And this guy in communist China is funding Code Pink, and they fund the Democratic Socialists of America. They fund it all. Antifa, communist Chinese are involved. The Arab states are involved. I'm telling you now. And we've been talking about this longer than anybody else. Here, Fox, whoever would listen to me, and so forth and so on. I've read to you all the findings, all the reports. We've used our own noggins to put it all together. And this is going on in our country right now. I mean, my way of looking at it is these universities that get federal monies or state monies in red states, they should be defunded. Just let them go private. There's no obligation to fund our own demise. No obligation to pay tenured faculty or preaching hate about our country or the mouthpieces for the Iranian regime or the Xi's regime or whatever, or just flat-out Marxists. Where is it written that we have to fund our own destruction? I can tell you, if the founders saw this today, they would go, what the hell are you doing to yourselves? what in the hell are you doing to yourself? We give you this great country and look at this. We have a ruling class that's weak. Not every member of it, obviously, but a lot of it. We wouldn't be in this pickle. I'll be right back.
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8: ABC News, I'm Dave Packer. Not just Democrats, more Republicans on Capitol Hill objecting to President Trump's $1.8 billion fund that could give payouts to political allies who claim they were targeted by the Biden administration. Acting Attorney General Todd Blanche scrambled to Capitol Hill to speak with Republicans.
9: And it's not clear if they had any assurances from the acting attorney general about how this could be tweaked or changed. But lawmakers who were leaving were expressing frustration with how that meeting went. And sounds like he certainly got an earful, what we've been hearing in public comments from Republicans even over the last 24 hours, that they're very frustrated with this.
8: ABC's Karen Travis. NASCAR legend Kyle Busch has died after his family said he was undergoing treatment due to a severe illness. Busch was 41. History made on Mount Everest. A record number of climbers, 274, scaled the world's tallest peak on Wednesday. This.
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0: terrorists, Marxists, and Islamists. They're either ignorant or they don't want to learn. They don't want to know about it because it kind of undermines everything they've been taught and everything they're teaching, doesn't it? The occupation. The occupation is an impossibility. They just want to slaughter the Jews the way they're slaughtering Christians in Africa right now. There are almost no Christians in the Middle East, yet the Holy Land is the birthplace of Christianity. There's almost no Christians. There's very few Jews, if you really think about it. They've been pushed out of almost every of the Muslim Arab country. And yet the Jews were first, the Christians were second, Muslims were third. How's that possible? Well, look around in Europe to what some of these people are saying, these imams and these politicians getting elected mayor. We're going to push you out of the West. We're going to push you out of the city. We're going to take it over. That's the mentality. It's the mentality also in our own country by some of these reprobates. I'll be right back.
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0: We're here with our buddy Chip Roy, congressman running for attorney general of Texas. Very important that he wins for Texas and the nation. Chip, how are you, my friend?
1: Doing great, Mark. How are you?
0: I'm doing very, very well. Tell us what the election looks like there.
1: Well, we're in the middle of the runoff. Today is the fourth day of early voting. I had to, you know, leave Texas to come back to D.C. because we had bills on the floor. I thought that we were going to fund ICE and Border Patrol through a reconciliation bill, but that all got jammed up in the Senate. So they left town. So we passed a few other bills, and then I'll be flying back home to Texas tomorrow. Get through Memorial Day, go try to celebrate with some folks, and then Election Day is Tuesday. And we're feeling good, Mark. We've been crisscrossing the state of Texas. I've gone all over the state multiple times. As you know, I'm endorsed by Ted Cruz, former Solicitor General of the state. So many great organizations and people who back me, Gun Owners of America, National Association of Gun Rights, a lot of the gun groups, a lot of the freedom groups, grassroots and Tea Party folks, Jenny Beth Martin, and the folks who've been in the trenches for so long. And my good friend Mark Meadows, as you know, former Chief of Staff for President Trump, and proud to have your support, my friend. And, you know, we're going out and talking to the voters. But my opponent, he spent a lot of money. He inherited a lot of money. And he, in the first primary, running negative ads on me, outspent me 4-1. So he got a little bit of a lead there. And then the Austin swamp started kind of rallying around him because he's kind of a safe puppet down there. And they know that I'll shake things up. And so we've raised a lot of money in the last month. We've been running our ads and matching him and now actually outspending him. And he's feeling the heat. Our polls show us, you know, in the lead and matching him. But it's a dogfight head to head. And we're going to need everybody to turn out, to show up to vote. Every vote's going to matter because it's a runoff. And you know how that goes. Not everybody shows up. So who shows up will matter. But we feel great. My primary argument is I'm a real lawyer, and you know that as someone who's one of the best lawyers in America, and I've been gratified to have you as a mentor and talk to you over the years. But I'm a proud former federal prosecutor, former first assistant attorney general. I've done complex litigation for the AG's office, and I've been a lawyer for the governor and for, you know, on Capitol Hill, and I know how to be a lawyer. My opponent has never been in court. He's never practiced law. He just managed his family.
0: Not even as a defendant?
1: No. Well, one time, apparently, he had to defend himself for crashing his family Ferrari, the company business Ferrari. Look, I've known him a long time. I don't wish him ill, but man, he's run some cheap shots and some negative ads, some of the nastiest stuff I've seen, accusing me of things that are totally false and lying. So, we've been punching back for the last month. But we've been trying to be straight up and honest. He's not a lawyer. He's not ready for prime time. I mean, he's a lawyer technically, but he's not a practice lawyer. And he's made some bad decisions, and we've been highlighting that to people, and they've been responding. They like my background, my story, my commitment to Texas, my conservative credentials. But we need everybody to show up on Tuesday.
0: All right. So it's this coming Tuesday, and it is absolutely crucial. You Levinites out there in Texas. This is a big one. We want our man Chip to win. He's a big deal. You know, you've been with us for decades, Chip. And so it's very, very important that we help you. And we've seen you in action. I mean, we saw you last week on this hearing with respect to what's happening in the country and your state with this what do we even call it? This Islamic movement into your state and so forth. You want to discuss that briefly?
1: Yeah, very much. I mean, you know, Amy Mack has done a great job with the RARE Foundation. I had Amy testify, as you know, you saw. And we had that young man, Marco Hunter Lopez, a student from Wiley High School near Dallas. And then another great guy, Ammon Blair, from the Texas Public Policy Foundation. Anyway, we had this great hearing. And what I call it, Mark, is the effort to Islamify Texas. Or I also refer to it as the March of Islam, because it is a march. Because they are at war with us. They've declared war on us, and we're acting like they haven't. And it was the last conversation, Mark, that I had with Charlie Kirk. He had given a great speech about Islam in Oxford. And I'd given a stem winder on the House floor, and we were kind of comparing notes. And we were both concerned about how much Americans don't get the existential threat that Islam poses to us. And I don't beat around the bush, right? I mean, we can talk about Sharia law. It's offensive and it undermines the Constitution. You're a smart lawyer and you know why talking about Sharia law is a part of our core legal argument. But I also make the argument that Islam itself is primarily a political ideology that is trying to masquerade behind the First Amendment to carry out jihad against the West, when we've got ample evidence from the Muslim Brotherhood memoranda, from other documents, from imams' own mouths, their own words in Texas, what they're trying to do, and the vast network and array of CARE and the Muslim Brotherhood and nonprofits all over the nation that are all organized to push Islam into Texas and throughout the country. And it's working. There's 330 mosques in Texas. And by the way, Mark, of all the reasons that I'm running for attorney general, and there are several, the predominant one besides wanting to be in Texas with my family, which is a big one, is to stop the March of Islam. Because, Mark, if we don't, there is no country left. No. And it's assault on my Jewish brothers and sisters, as you well know. It's an assault on my Christian brothers and sisters. It is an assault on our Judeo-Christian principles that built this nation, that built Western civilization. And you know what? By the way, that's something that pisses me off, is when I get people that say, Chip, and my Christian brothers and sisters say, well, why do you say Judeo-Christian principles? Or because that is at the core of who we are in Western civilization. And, you know, look, we can debate all those issues all day long, but you can't debate our history. You can't debate what built the West. You can't debate what the West has meant for freedom and prosperity for the world. And when you want to insert Islam into that mix and they want to wage jihad against us, then we've got to fight back. And that's my view, and I feel very, very strongly about this.
0: No, you're terrific. People want to help you. Where do they go?
1: ChipRoy.com, or you can follow me on Twitter/X, whatever you want to call it, at ChipRoyTX. And, you know, we're in the throes of battle. Get out. The biggest thing is, if you live in Texas and you haven't voted and you want to vote for Chip Roy, which you should, get to the polls. Drag your friends, your church mates, your family members. It's going to matter. Every vote's going to matter. And we got to have an attorney general on day one who knows how to fight this fight. And I appreciate it, Mark. God bless you.
0: I'm 100% behind you, man. We've endorsed him. Folks, whatever your background, back Chip Roy. You're in Texas. Please vote for him anywhere in Texas. Tuesday's the big day. We need this man very, very much. God bless you. Be safe out there, Chip. We'll be right back. In a world drowning in compromise and confusion, one ministry is still preaching the uncompromised word of God without apology. Hagee Ministries. 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
4: NBC News. I'm Dave Packer. Republicans are pushing back on President Trump's planned $1.8 billion fund to give payouts to those who claim they were targeted by the Biden administration, including January 6 rioters. North Carolina Republican Senator Tom Tillis.
5: These people don't deserve restitution. Many of them deserve to be in prison. This is just stupid on stilts.
4: House Republicans pulled a vote on an Iran war powers resolution that members were slated to vote on tonight. Sources telling ABC News the vote was scrapped at the last minute due to attendance issues on the Republican side. President Trump putting on hold an executive order that would allow the government to evaluate AI models before they're released, saying he's postponing the order because he fears it would block the technology's advancement. A sudden reprieve for a death row inmate in Tennessee. Tony Carruthers, a triple murderer, strapped into the execution table, but officials unable to find a vein. The governor saying the state will now not try again for at least another year.
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3: The outlook for the 2026 Atlantic hurricane season issued Thursday.
4: NOAA is predicting a below normal season with roughly a 55% chance of being below normal. This equates to 8 to 14 named storms with winds at or above 39 miles an hour. Of these, 3 to 6 hurricanes with winds at or above 74 miles an hour, and 1 to 3 major hurricanes, that's your category 3 to 5, with winds at or above 111 miles an hour.
3: Administrator Neil Jacobs of the National Oceanic and Atmospheric Administration explains the factors behind the forecast.
4: It's largely an El Nino event. There's a 98% chance of El Nino conditions occurring later this season, and an 80% chance that this El Nino will be moderate to strong. In the Atlantic, the El Nino increases the vertical wind shear, which disrupts the outflow at higher levels, makes it harder for development of the eastern waves coming off of Africa to strengthen into storms.
3: I'm Rod Bain reporting for the U.S. Department of Agriculture in Washington, D.C.
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0: We are Red Eye Radio. He is Eric Carly, and I'm Gary McNamara. Did a little research here. Johnny Carson's median age for an audience back in 1980.
1: Okay.
0: 55.
1: All right.
0: That means half above, half different. Now, that's not an average. The one for Colbert is an average, 68 right. years old.
1: Wow.
0: Letterman's median age in 85, or 83, when I really started watching it.
1: Hmm.
0: 36. Jay Leno's in 2005.
1: Hmm.
0: 55.
1: Yeah.
0: Colbert, 68.
1: His average. Yes. Yeah.
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4: ABC News, I'm Dave Packer. More Republicans on Capitol Hill objecting to President Trump's $1.8 billion fund that could give payouts to those who claim they were targeted by federal prosecutors. Acting Attorney General Todd Blanche scrambled to Capitol Hill to speak with Republicans.
5: And it's not clear if they had any assurances from the acting attorney general about how this could be tweaked or changed. But lawmakers who were leaving were expressing frustration with how that meeting went. And sounds like he certainly got an earful, what we've been hearing in public comments from Republicans even over the last 24 hours, that they're very frustrated with this.
4: ABC's Karen Travers, 41-year-old NASCAR legend Kyle Busch died after his family said he was undergoing treatment due to a severe illness. Stephen Colbert hosting the final episode of The Late Show Thursday night.
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0: Welcome to another Health and Wealth Show with David Ernest. I'm your host, Matthew, and we're coming in with the Eagles today, the long run.
1: Yeah, you know, we're going to talk about what could happen to our dollar in the long run.
0: Not just
1: the short run, but the long run. And that affects everything that we do. All of our retirement money, all of our futures. What's happening? What will happen in the long run? And I want to talk a little bit right now about what's happening right now. Hopefully it's the short run and not the long run. And that is the risk and rewards of de-dollarization. We're seeing it happen right now, right before our eyes. It's happening in the Strait of Hormuz. Where? Why? How? Well, the fall in the dollar's dominance as a reserve has been on going on for years. We know that. But there's other wannabe currencies that are trying to take its place. Of course, you've got the Japanese yen. You've got the cryptocurrencies. You know, they're not as strong in depth as the dollar. You're seeing some of these things where they're trying to say, oh, we're going to use stable coins for the cryptos. And for you folks that think I'm speaking Greek, you better not turn out so meek, because I'm not speaking Greek. I'm speaking the world of currency today. Okay? These are the things that the young people are learning. And as old folks, we need to get in gear, because change is coming. Change is coming, and it's not the change in your pocket. It's going away. Just think about it. They quit making pennies, right?
0: They did.
1: That's one form of de-dollarization in a way. The Strait of Hormuz is effectively one of the main centers of geopolitics right now. I mean, why? Because the global economy has been flinching every time Iran flexes its military muscle to block or allow passage of oil. Yeah. And with every threat and everything going on, why are they using these words and these threats? Well, de-dollarization. Yes. What are they asking for? To give for people to pass through? In other words, to get through that strait, you've got to pay the fee. It's a hostage situation. You know, option A, for example, or option one, pay $2 million in Chinese yen. That's not a dollar. That's a Chinese yen.
0: Yeah.
1: That's de-dollarization. Option B, pay $2 million in crypto, you know, whatever the crypto is. Many ships are passing through. We don't have any record of how much money they're picking up, but they have to pay in yen or crypto or something similar. But no dollar. The dollar is dead to them. Why would they do this? Because they're trying to make a point. They're trying to de-dollar. It's the de-dollarization of the world. As I've said in previous radio shows, in 1974, we made the dollar stronger. Richard Nixon, Henry Kissinger, the CIA, Saudi Arabia, OPEC, they all agreed to use the American dollar for all oil sales. So at that point in time, the American dollar was the reserve currency of the world, which meant that oil was our system backup. You know, we weren't on the gold standard anymore. We're not on the silver standard anymore. We were on the oil standard. Now, they're trying to erode, devalue the standard. If these Iranians, if these Chinese, if these Russians, if India, if Brazil all these countries had their choices, they would destroy the American standard, the American dollar. They're not our friends. If they're not our friends, what are they?
0: Yeah, the enemy.
1: They're our enemy. And this is true. So the role of the U.S. dollar as the world's reserve currency is in trouble.
0: It's a scary thing to think.
1: Yes. You know, King of Saudi Arabia was involved with that, along with several others. But it was really, I'll scratch your back, you scratch mine, quick pro pro, whatever you want to call it, with the Saudis and the rest of the folks, that we would be buying their oil at a really high rate. You know, in other words, have you ever read about, some folks have probably gone over to Saudi Arabia, Dubai, and all these different places. They're rich.
0: Oh, yeah.
1: They're rich. Look at what they have. The average Saudi Arabian is rich. Same way in Kuwait. I've had people who told me, oh, I used to work in Kuwait. What's in Kuwait? Well, if you're a citizen of Kuwait or Saudi Arabia, you're automatically well off. You get all this stuff.
0: Wow.
1: But if you're not a citizen, they'll pay you a decent salary to be their, their employee. And so, you know, they don't want to do all the work. They want you to do the work, which I get that. But this did not help their inflation rate of the American dollar. It made us inflate out the wazoo because we're having to pay through the nose for what? Oil. And it just boils down to this. China, who is the largest consumer of oil, by the way.
0: Even larger than the U.S.
1: Absolutely.
0: Yeah.
1: Yes. They're using about 17 million barrels a day.
0: Wow.
1: And the bulk of it, 37%, by the way, supposedly it's going through the Strait of Hormuz. And China pays for oil from Iran and Saudi Arabia in the UN. They use some Chinese money. That's not helping us anymore. Russia trades with them too. And India. Sometimes India pays in rupees, which is their currency.
0: Yeah.
1: So the petrodollar, or should I say our currency reserve backup, not gold, not oil, not silver, but now oil, is being challenged by what?
0: Foreign dollars.
1: The petroyuan.
0: Yeah.
1: In other words, the Chinese, mostly. The biggest, the ones that are using the most oil. Not us anymore. And so there's a lot of stuff being said now about we got to watch out for the Chinese. I can remember my dad always told me there's 1,000 of them to one of us. Now, those numbers are probably not exactly right, but he told me, he said, we're going to have to fight them someday. Yeah. I'm going, man, that's sort of a prejudiced thing to say. My father-in-law said the same thing. We're going to have to fight
0: These guys lived through wars. They lived through stuff. I mean, they saw the sea change, you know.
1: Now I'm seeing where they were coming from.
0: Yeah.
1: You know, the handwriting is on the wall. It's
0: they
1: coming to
0: wrong.
1: Us all. No. And, of course, we already know that it's all going to be because probably of the Middle East. Why? Oil? Of course, gold's been going up and all these precious metals and all this stuff. But why would we use oil versus some precious metal for our reserves because of the value of it. Oil

0: snuck in and bombed Hawaii. And
1: they probably wanted our resources.
0: They had been cut off from oil. That's why.
1: Oh.
0: Yeah. Go look, read the history books. It's in there. They were not getting the oil, so they decided, okay. Of course, there was a, you know, a World War II was going on in the Europe at that time. But this pushed us into, what, World War II?
1: Yes, it did.
0: And then all of a sudden, everybody declared war on us all at once. Japan, Hitler, and all of them. Would it happen again like this? Could it happen again like this? I mean, where all of a sudden there's just a world war? If it did, I fear the consequences would be worse than World War II. Why? Well, everyone knows why. Different kind of war. We have nuclear bombs now. We have hydrogen bombs now. We have all kinds of bombs. You know, it's just a different type of situation. So what's a person to do? Well, you're just going to have to do the best you can do. You're going to vote for who you think can do the best job. I understand why Donald Trump's the president now. We did not feel trustworthy to keep Biden in office. We couldn't trust Harris because all she did was cackle when she was asked questions.
1: Yeah.
0: Didn't really make a lot of sense. We had seen how Hillary would lie, and we knew that didn't really make sense. And they tried to lie about the Russian collusion, which was a terrible lie. They tried to keep us in place. And then Donald Trump said, hey, no more wars. You know, vote for me.
1: Yep.
0: Well, that's a little bit different.
1: Look what we got going.
0: Well, I know. But, I mean, I get it. I mean, like, he's in a kind of between a rock and a hard spot. I know there's a lot of geopolitical stuff going on with Israel. You know, here's the thing. What's the truth? What is really going on? Nobody really is telling us the truth. They didn't tell us the truth in the Iraqi war. They didn't tell us the truth in the Vietnam War. They did not tell us the truth. We knew in World War II what was going on. Everybody knew.
1: Yeah.
0: They were trying to take us over. But we didn't know the truth in Vietnam. We didn't know the truth in Korea. We didn't know the... No. We didn't, you know, domino theory? I don't get that one. I don't believe that one anymore. It was over a resource. Vietnam, we know, was over the rubber tree. Just go check your history books if you can find it. It's in there somewhere. And we know that the war was over about the time that we could make tires.
1: Synthetically. Yeah.
0: And we know, you know, there's a lot of things that were going on in the Korean War. But... What, all these wars now are resources. Why? Because the resources are what backs up our economies. We had the petrodollar. We still got a petrodollar somewhat. But everything is related to petro. Look at the Vietnam rubber trees. They had... to be used in addition to oil to make tires. You know, why? Cars. Everybody wants a car. No, everybody. I look at the teenagers. By the time they get 15, 16 years old, they want a car. Can you blame them? Everybody else has a car. I'm not going to be on foot. No, sir. I've got to have a car. Because why? I got to have it. That's why, because I'm not in the 1800s. And no, I don't care anything about buggies or mules or horses. Oh, for you folks that ride horses for fun, I get it. But is anybody out there riding a horse or plowing a garden? Well, maybe occasionally. But it's not from necessity. It's not what you're really living off of. Maybe you plant a garden with it. Maybe you don't. Most people are using garden tillers or tractors.
1: Right. It's a novelty now. Right.
0: Yeah. Why does everyone need a car? To get around, to go to work.

0: have pleasure, go places, do things. It's the way of life. Now they're talking about electricity, electric cars, electric flying machines that they're calling flying cars. All this stuff's coming. How do you get electricity? Fossil fuels, most of the time. Coal, oil.
1: Yeah, it takes a lot
0: gas,
1: of right.
0: Still making it. Still what makes electricity. Oh, yeah, you can use hydropower some. Yeah, I get that. But here's the thing. We haven't got away from oil yet. We haven't got away from fossil fuels yet. Until we can get away from fossil fuels, none of this is going to change. None of it. What is the answer? To get away from fossil fuels. That's it. But it's not happening fast enough. It's not going to happen fast. It may not ever happen at all. This is why you've got to be careful about what's going on with your money.
1: Yeah.
0: Now, if fusion, F-U-S-I-O-N, not fission, F-I-S-S-I-O-N, they're two different things. Nuclear fission is splitting the atom. Nuclear fusion is putting it together and, you know, putting atoms together and releasing the energy. That is not radioactive the same way. It does not kill tissue the same way. This is why if we ever get the power of the sun, the energy of the sun, it could make a difference. We're not there yet. Can we get there? Maybe if we don't kill ourselves before we get there. But how far away? 100 years, 200 years, 1,000 years. I don't know. Nowhere near the horizon. So this means we've got to live in the petro world, the de-dollarization threat of the world. I know we're going to have to take a break here in a minute, but I just want to say this. Matthew, how long have you gone before you put gas in your car?
1: I mean, topside, maybe 280, 300 miles. I drive a truck.
0: Well, so...
1: But I can fill it up and keep going. I mean, I don't have to sit there and recharge it like it's not an electric vehicle.
0: Right.
1: You know, I got to pay.
0: So do you look for the cheaper fuel before you fuel, or you just don't even pay any attention to it?
1: I mean, at this point, you know, if there's a station right next to another one that's a penny or two less, I'll probably go to it, but it's all expensive.
0: So what you're saying, you're willing to pay?
1: Well, yeah, I have to be.
0: Yeah, that's it.
1: I mean, what choice do I have?
0: We're stuck. The point I'm making is that we are stuck. In the petrol world.
1: Yeah, you got that right.
0: We're stuck in the petrol world, which means we're stuck in the potential of de-dollarization, which means your dollar could catch on fire and burn like oil. Not in reality, but you know what I'm trying to say. You got to be careful. So you've got to completely look at this a different way. You got to look at how you can make your money grow and not lose it too.
1: Yeah.
0: Those are the two biggies, because if you're losing money, it's not growing. So you want to conserve what you've got and grow at the same time.
1: That's the idea.
0: That's the idea. The stock market doesn't do that. It goes up and down, up and down. So over longer periods of time, it can grow. But when you're older, this is difficult, very difficult to keep up with. What direction is it going now? What's going to happen in the next few weeks, next few months, next few years? So this is the reason why at Earnest Financial, we have a job. We have a job to keep you on track. We have a job to keep you from losing your assets. And we use products that cannot lose, guaranteed by insurance companies, that you won't lose your assets. And I know that... we have some phone numbers.
1: Yeah.
0: We also have a website and various other things. We're also running a contest right now that if you call us and you have $50,000 or more, we'll give you $40 worth of coupons to go eat at the Texas Roadhouse. And no, you don't have to buy, but you do have to have a real appointment with us, not just a phone call talking about wanting an appointment. You got to have a good set down on the internet, in person, or either in person, come see us, either to have a Zoom meeting or a detailed phone meeting or a FaceTime meeting, some kind of real meeting.
1: Yeah.
0: And you need to be talking about at least $50,000 or more. You don't have to do business with us, but you got to be serious about looking at what we have to offer. If you do this, we're going to give you $40 to go eat at the Texas Roadhouse. But if we give you an opportunity to show you how an insurance company could give you a big double-digit bonus, wow, you're going to say, my account will jump up that high instantly? Yes, it will. Give us a call. We want to show you that, and we also want to show you how we can save it all. What is the numbers?
1: The number is 833-596-SAFE, 833-596-7233. 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That's all you got to do. $40 goes pretty far at the Roadhouse, too. You can eat a good meal on that.
0: Mm-hmm.
1: Anyway, listeners, don't go anywhere. We're going to take a quick break, but we'll be back right here with more of the Health and Wealth Show right after this.

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2: Yeah, Chief, we got a positive ID on the subject in this rollover accident, and it's quite possible it is a DUI.
3: Who is it, Murphy?
2: It's Tiger Woods, Chief.
3: Tiger Woods, the golfer?
2: No, Tiger Woods, the interior decorator.
3: Good one, Murphy.
2: And there's only one weird thing about this whole thing, Chief.
3: What's that?
2: Mr. Woods is wearing two pairs of pants.
3: He's wearing two pairs of pants?
2: 10-4, that is correct, sir.
3: Well, why is he wearing two pairs of pants?
2: I asked him that.
3: And?
2: Well, he's a little shook up, but he told me that he was wearing two pair of pants.
3: Uh-huh.
2: In case he got a hole in one.
3: Bam! Well, if you said that, book him on a 306.
2: What's a 306?
3: Allegedly intoxicated millionaire golfer making bad jokes.
2: 10-4.
1: Whether it's a hostage situation or the hot donut sign is on, it's always adventure with Murphy and the Chief.
4: Immigrants were arrested in Alabama this weekend as President Trump's mass deportation began in cities around the nation. The arrests are a departure from the kind that occurred before President Trump's term. Under Biden, it was rare that anyone other than the specific person law enforcement was searching for would be taken from their homes. This week, Trump increased arrest quotas for ICE officials to at least 1,200 to 1,500 arrests per day. In Alabama, there are an estimated 183,000 total immigrants. The Hispanic and Immigrant Center of Alabama estimates about 20% of those are undocumented, but exact numbers are not known. Advocates in Alabama are preparing for more arrests in the days ahead.
5: Stop. Drop the menu. Listen, if you want a burrito, you're going to be missing out. Because the waitstaff vanished, ran out the door, screaming in Spanish.
6: Emigrate.
5: Yeah, something like that. They grabbed their coats and grabbed their hats and boom, they were clean out of sight. They didn't get my order, and that ain't right.

0: Must be very important ice.
1: Lots of ice,
0: they got guns. Say, it must be military appreciation night. Maybe we should go somewhere else. What? Do I have a green card? No, just this coupon. No, I wouldn't like to go take a ride in the nice van. Oh, it says ice on the side of the van. Yeah, I was asking for some ice for my Coke. No, not that kind of Coke. What? I'm getting deported. All I did was ask for ice. Good thing I didn't ask for extra napkins.
2: Now, a few words about Maxine Waters.
3: She stares at orange juice cartons because it says, concentrate. She puts lipstick on her forehead to make up her mind. She once took a ruler to bed to see how long she slept. She once climbed over a glass wall to see what was on the other side. She got stuck on an escalator during a power outage. She saw a sign that said airport left, and she went home. She almost drowned once because someone left a scratch and sniff sticker at the bottom of a pool. She tried to return a donut because it had a hole in it. She wrecked three McDonald's because the sign said drive through. She once got a brain worm and it starved to death. She believes equal pay means getting paid the same for doing nothing. She got a tattoo of her name in case she forgets it. She studied for a blood test and failed. She thinks a quarterback is a refund. She put her phone on airplane mode and threw it, expecting it to fly. She thinks Taco Bell is a Mexican phone company. She is the dumbest woman in the world.
4: I resent that, and I resent the remark.
5: Shut up before I knock you silly.
6: 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Somebody beat you to it.
7: The cast and crew of the Health and Wealth Show dine at the Stooge Cafe. Do you eat lunch?
8: Certainly.
7: Are you tired of everyday humdrum food?
8: Yes.
7: Then say hello to the Stooge Cafe. Hey, Mo, what's normally on the menu for today?
9: There's enchiladas, spaghetti, artichokes, onions, celery, olives, radishes, pig's feet, and herring.
7: Well, Larry, I understand you don't have all that today. What do you have?
10: All we got left is rabbit and hot dogs.
7: Well, I'll have whatever's the easiest.
10: Hot dog, don't take rabbit.
7: And if you're in the mood for a fresh, prime-cut steak, Shemp is back in the kitchen, hard at work. Hey, Shemp, be careful with that knife. It's sharp.
11: Hey, I cut off my head. Mo, my head is off. Mo, my head is off.
7: Oh, he's okay. But don't look now. Here comes Curly with a big tray of cheese and crackers. But it looks like he's forgotten something.
12: Mo, Larry, and cheese. Mo, Larry, and cheese. Two cheese. All right. Mo, Larry, and cheese.
7: There's always something exciting going on at the Stooge Cafe. Hey, Mo, can you give us directions?
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7: Hey, Curly, are those directions going to take us to the right place?
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7: The Stooge Cafe. It'll make your taste buds go. Right, Larry?
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8: Certainly.
7: The Stooge Cafe.
15: If we knew you was coming, we'd have baked the cake.
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16: Faster than an old credit card imprint machine. More powerful than a stooge slap. Able to leap small house pits in a single bound. Look.
17: Where?
16: Up in the sky.
17: I don't see nothing.
16: It's a toaster. It's a Buick. Hey, it's the monkeys. No, it's Money Man.
18: As our story opens today, we see Money Man sitting on the cash couch, poring over some important documents.
19: Let's see now. A six-letter word for carrot, two R's in the middle.
18: Money Man.
19: What is it, loose change? Can't you see I'm going over some important documents?
18: Yeah, but I just heard something that I thought you should know.
19: And what might that be?
18: Well, I just heard that in 2028, the Democrats are thinking about running Kamala Harris and AOC.
19: thought of it chills me to the bone.
1: Yeah, but what can we do?
19: Well, you know we've been in some tight spots, and we've used many special tools in our arsenal to make sure that justice was done.
1: Yeah? Yeah? So, what are you getting at?
19: We must use a device that I have never used before.
1: Yeah?
19: And just talking about using it is dangerous.
1: Well, what is it, Money Man?
19: To make sure that Kamala and AOC doesn't happen in 2028, we must use the time machine.
1: We have a time machine?
19: Yes, we do.
1: Wow, that means we could go back in time and set things straight.
19: Yes, we could make sure that Kamala and AOC don't run in 2028.
1: Well, I was just thinking about going back to last week because I missed wrestling.
19: Come on, I'll show you the time machine.
7: Will Money Man use the time machine to go back and set things straight so that Kamala and AOC don't run in 2028? Will going back in time put the entire world in jeopardy? Will Loose Change ever get caught up on wrestling? Tune in next time when we hear the erstwhile sidekick say,
1: Hey, Money Man, you remember when you said that you were chilled to the bone?
19: Yes, I remember.
1: Well, I just noticed the flap is down on your Money Man suit.
19: Curses.
7: On the next H.G. Wells-inspired episode of
8: Money Man!
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8: The other was a stowaway on the Enterprise.
21: Scotty, beam me up.
8: Together they formed an alliance that could destroy the universe. Prepare yourself for the invasion of the Vote Snatchers. One man running for office suddenly finds himself being attacked from every direction. Lies, innuendos, his words taken out of context.
22: I didn't understand a word you said.
8: It's the invasion of the Vote Snatcher. The voters are in a panic. Ah! The president has no clue.
23: I'm going to be Joe Biden.
8: The media will not report on the invasion of the Vote Snatcher. It's incredible. It's indescribable. And next week, it's in this theater. The invasion of the Vote Snatcher.
24: You fool!

0: Welcome to the second half of the Health and Wealth Show with David Ernest. I'm your host, Matthew. And that was the Eagles, the long run.
1: Yeah, in the long run, what's going to happen to the dollar? In the long run, what's going to happen to your retirement plan? In the long run, what's going to happen to you, your family, our government, our United States of America, your Social Security? In the long run? Well, those are really good questions, and that's why we have a job. After World War II, the United States became very powerful because of the dollar. The dollar became more powerful because we won the war. And there was a lot of things going on that we don't know. There's a lot of things that we do know. But the fact is, the winner reaps the profits. And the winner writes the history, and the winner gets all the goodies.
0: Yeah, you nailed it, yeah.
1: We were the winner. And for a long time, things just went really good, like fine wine. You know, just perfect, you know. The 1950s economy was unbelievable. Everybody was buying luxury cars. Everybody was getting a house. Everybody was getting pregnant.
0: The baby boom.
1: The baby boom.
0: The boomers, yeah.
1: Just everything was wonderful. But we had our enemies. We had the countries that had jealousies. For decades, nations bearing the burden of what Charles de Gaulle called a privilege. I guess because we helped them.
0: Yeah.
1: But then you had other countries like Brazil saying, every night I ask myself why all countries have to base their trade on the dollar. And I guess when I read that the Brazilians said that now I understand why they were part of the BRICS system lately. Brazil, Russia, India, China, and now several others, where they hate us so much they don't want to pay the petrodollar anymore. But these things have been simmering, this dislike for Americans, this dislike for us having control because we won the war. It's been simmering for years, years and years. And, you know, they did not like the American dollar. And then you had several economists. Like John Maynard Keynes and Ernest F. Schumer, you know, came up with the idea of a global currency. The world has nursed the aspiration for a global currency. Desire has only been intensified since the return of Donald Trump for a global currency. Is the global currency going to be the dollar? Or is it going to be the BRICS system? Are they going to debase the dollar? Is this the era of de-dollarization? Or is this the beginning of a winning global currency with dollar being the dominant currency? Would tariffs work? That's the experiment that Donald Trump's been doing now. Tariffs. To reduce the debt of America, all countries doing business with America, we're going to have to pay a tariff. Is it working? It seemed to be for a while. Maybe it still will. I don't know. But now we're having wars with Iran and other, you know, Ukraine, all these different things. But these tariff wars and the tariffs are, should I say, the wars are debasing the profits of the tariffs from the looks of things.
0: Yeah.
1: And it's dismantling what could have happened. A lot of this money is being given back in tax savings, which we need. But we also need to do what? Pay off our debt. It's not happening. It's not happening fast enough. If we don't increase some way of paying the debt back, then ITR Economics, a forecast company that I talked about on another radio show, might be accurate in that we're going to have a Great Depression soon. I just don't know. I know one thing. The weaponization of sanctions and tariffs could cause things to happen badly if not utilized correctly. So we don't know what's going to happen. We just saw the stock market go up a lot, and then we saw it go down a lot, then we saw it go up a lot, and it seems like it's on a seesaw. And you hear the Iranians say, yes, we want to negotiate this war. In other words, we want to have a ceasefire. And all of a sudden, they don't have one. And they said, hey, you guys are asking for too much. And then we say, well, you're asking for too much. And now, and I don't know how this is going to work. It may work. I just don't know how it's going to work. The U.S. Navy says, hey, we're going to blockade the Strait of Hormuz. Well, I guess that's better for us to blockade it than for the Iranians to blockade it. There's no doubt. That sounds different, but it's still blockaded. What does that do to fuel? What does that do to the dollar? Probably doesn't help it. And then you have all the stuff that's going on in Israel. In Lebanon. I've been to Lebanon when I was young. I was a teenager. You know what I remember in Lebanon the most that I saw, even when I was like 17 years old? I went to Beirut, Lebanon, and some other places, Syria. All the guns that all these people in fatigues were carrying up and down the streets. There was a lot of military there. They were just, you know, right there, everywhere. Why? This has been going on for years. These people are in a state of war. Why, if you were driving down a highway or an intersection in the United States and you look over and there's military sitting there, would you think that's odd? That's what they had there.
2: I would. Yeah.
1: They were there all the time. Everywhere I looked, they're there. That's what I remembered. Maybe it was a little bit of a magnification in my memory, but still, it was just the fact, what are they doing here? Why are they everywhere? They were not stable. They're always ready for war. Lebanon-Israel talks. They don't seem to be working. Who's to believe who? Whose side are we on? Whose side is Israel on? Why the confusion about Marjorie Taylor Greene all of a sudden talking anti-Trump about Israel and bad-mouthing Israel? When I was a kid growing up, my parents always told me that Israel is a chosen country. I get that. Does that give them carte blanche? I don't know.
2: Yeah, I don't know,
1: but I know one thing. They are our allies. They're the only allies that we can really depend on in the Middle East.
2: Yeah.
1: We can't even depend on England now. Look at what they did. They snubbed their noses at us when we needed some help. Military airplanes. France, same thing. Spain said, we have no part of anything helping America in the Middle East. But yet, they still want our tourism. They still want the oil. But they don't want to do anything for it. What does that tell you? Who your true friends are? I always thought, and I still kind of think, that our really true friends were England. I thought it was Canada, too. I don't think that anymore.
2: I don't think it either. No.
1: I don't think it anymore. I think they're just out for what they can get. Maybe Israel is too. You know, maybe we're just not loved by anybody. You know, as I was saying a little earlier, we did win the war, but we saved those countries' ass sets years ago.
2: Yeah. Yeah, we did.
1: How short memory can get. How short memory can get. So what's the outcome of these negotiations going to look like? Well, I wished I knew. Because if I knew, I could tell folks a lot more how to invest the money. But here's the thing. Since we don't know how this is going to turn about, we don't know what's going to happen with Social Security. We think it's going to go broke. We think there's going to be a depression in the next 2 to 4 or 5 years. Based on ITR forecast, I really believe them. I really do. They might be wrong. If they're wrong, I'll still be in good shape. So will my clients. If they're right, we're going to be kissing each other and hugging each other and saying so, so happy that we
2: right.
1: didn't fall into the hole of being too greedy. Because greed is not a good thing long range or even short range. Greed can put you in a hole. You cannot be too greedy, especially when you're older. You know, there may be the need for speed, as they say, but there's really no need for greed because that's not going to speed you up. It's going to slow you down eventually when you lose money, and it takes years for it to come back if it does come back. And with all these things that are going on in the world, all these things that are going on, we just don't know what to do completely. I know what we can do. We can play it safe. 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
2: What?
1: It don't cost a penny to call us.
2: No.
1: Or to have an appointment with us.
2: It never will. And in fact, like we were saying before the break, if you have $50,000 or more and you call and you have a real appointment, you talk over the phone, FaceTime, Zoom, in person, whichever way you want, you get a $40 gift card to go eat at the Texas Roadhouse.
1: Hmm.
2: Let me tell you, I'm craving some of those rolls just thinking about it.
1: Yeah,
2: I haven't had
1: good.
2: Lunch yet.
1: I had lunch and I ate at the Texas Roadhouse today.
2: Well, they know you in there. That's another thing.
1: Yeah,
2: if you do ever meet David there for an appointment, you're going to see a lot of advertising for us in there because we love them. We love them. Anyway, give David a call today and you can get that set up. If you want to go get some food, just talk to him. 833-596-SAFE, 833-596-7233, or you can visit David's website, retirewithearnest.com. 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
2: The president of the University of Alabama in Tuscaloosa, Stuart Bell, is about to leave for another position. Bell is being recommended to become the next president at the University of Florida, with his name on the short list of the Presidential Search Advisory Committee. The governor of Florida, Ron DeSantis, has already posted congratulations on social media and given a glowing review of Bell for being chosen for this position within the Sunshine State. DeSantis praised Bell for doing much to elevate the University of Alabama and said that Bell has the governor's full support in this new endeavor. I'll be back with more Alabama stories after this.
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2: An employee at Dothan City Schools has been arrested this week and charged with sexual abuse of a child. 55-year-old Johnny Dunaway was arrested on Wednesday after police investigated an allegation of an inappropriate relationship with a student at one of these city schools. A similar report was filed against Dunaway in April of this year. A search warrant for Dunaway's home has been completed as part of this investigation. He's currently being held in the Houston County Jail without bond. A wrongful death lawsuit has been filed in Colbert County after a woman was killed by a hit-and-run driver. 67-year-old Barbara Kuntz of Florida died from the injuries she sustained after her vehicle was hit. Now 31-year-old Brett Black of Florence has been charged with leaving the scene of an accident that involved a fatality, along with criminally negligent homicide. I'm Andrea Tice.
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19: 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Morning has once again crept up from around the corner to leap out and tackle you like a defensive back bearing a serious grudge. 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The kind who jumps in with both feet, counts your chickens before they hatch, and puts all your mixed metaphors into one metaphorical basket. Besides, you have everything you need to get the day started. 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
15: Good morning, everyone, and a happy Friday to you. About to head into a long weekend, that is for many. It is Friday, the 22nd of May, 2026. I'm Valerie Vining. He's Richard Dixon. This is the Dixon and Vining Show, and we're glad that you're with us on kind of a wet day. That's what we've got. We're going to have rain pretty much through Memorial Day. Partly cloudy today, 60% chance of rain. Could be a little higher percentage-wise in some other areas. Saturday, a 70% chance of showers, high 83. Sunday, a 60% chance of rain, high 86. And then Memorial Day, we're looking at about a 40% chance of rain and a high of 88. I know that's not perfect for your outdoor barbecue plans, but now you've got the information and you can plan accordingly. Maybe put that Blackstone just inside the garage. You know, you lift the doors and, you know, it's facing out into the driveway. You got to find a place to be able to use that and grill out or do whatever you're going to do. But we've got the SEC baseball tournament today, a couple of games that will be played. They may have to adjust some of that because I think one of the games is like the middle of the day, and that's when a lot of the rain is going to come through over at the Hoover Met. So they may have to change that up a little bit, but they should be able to get those two games in somehow, some way.
17: Yeah, you just have to walk between the raindrops. They'll make it happen. The tournament is going extremely well thus far, except for Alabama, unfortunately, losing to Florida.
15: That was a bad loss.
17: Brutally.
15: I mean, not a little loss. It was a big loss.
17: 13-3. Ouch. Ouch-a-ma-goucha.
15: Not good.
17: Yeah, well, keep a good thought. You know, there are others playing in the tournament. Auburn is supposed to play today against Texas A&M. They're doing fairly well. Keep fingers crossed that that continues. We shall see. Sadly, yesterday, of course, we lost to Kyle Busch. Steve is going to memorialize him during Steve's turn a little bit later.
15: Yeah, really shocking to hear that news yesterday. Everybody was like, what? I mean, there's no race going on. What the heck? What do you mean Kyle Busch is dead? I think that's what everybody was like. What happened? So, yeah, the family is asking for privacy right now. You know, hopefully we'll get some more details as we move forward about exactly what happened.
17: We'll get details, I'm sure, but, you know, excuse me, he was hospitalized the other day, where they said with a fairly serious illness. I feel like he drove through it, you know, the other day. You imagine the stress that that puts on your body.
15: No.
17: Doing a drive like that while you're not feeling well, while you're not at the top of your game. That's got to be rough. That may have had something to do with it.
20: And technically, it was two races, because at the end of the race at Watkins Glen 2 weekends ago, which is a road course, so you got the G-forces back and forth, plus you got elevation changes. He radioed in, asked for NASCAR's resident traveling doctor to come meet him. He was looking for a shot. They didn't say exactly what, but as a general rule, you think about, like, pneumonia. You think you get a steroid shot to try and get yourself over it. And then last weekend, they were at Dover. And Dover's a very high-banked, fast track. 1 mile long, and he actually did win the Truck Series race there last Friday night a week ago. And, you know, strangely enough, said the words in the post-race interview that you cherish each one of these because you never know when it's going to be your last.
8: Right? It was like, wow. It's just, I don't know, it's just head-shaking. One of those things that it's hard to wrap your brain around.
0: Fascinating cat. One of the nicest interviews I've ever had. Just as pleasant as can be. There are some guys in NASCAR who are not very good at talking on the radio or when they're being interviewed. They're a little stiff and still. Kyle was great. He was very relaxed and a lot of fun. And, he, Carl Edwards, there were two or three others that I could point to that I could say. Jeff Gordon.
20: Gordon, okay.
0: Yeah. Another guy who just was just a wonderful, easy to talk to guy. But Kyle was a prince among men. He was very young when I interviewed him as well. I mean, I think now when I heard he was 41, I was like, that cannot be possible.
20: Oh yeah, I mean, he got in technically his first race in NASCAR. He was 16.
0: 16. So when I interviewed him, and he was like 25 or 26 years old, he was already an old hand.
20: For a decade, yeah.
0: He'd already been. Wow, that's amazing. 610 with Dixon Divining, Parrott Structural Services, ParrottSS.com, 668-2626. 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
21: And now, it's Dixon and Vining's top three things you need to know.
8: Well, it looks like Iran is once again digging in their heels as the Trump administration has been trying to work a deal with them. The latest is that they will not give up their near-weapons-grade uranium. Trump assured Israel that Iran's stockpile of enriched uranium would be sent out of Iran and that any peace deal must include this. Benjamin Netanyahu said that he will not consider the war over until that enriched uranium is removed from Iran and that they have no way of making a nuclear weapon. So again, stall, stall, stall, stall, stall.
0: Mm-hmm.
8: That's what Iran is always going to do. They're not coming to the table. They're not going to agree to any of these things. And I think that everyone is behind Donald Trump going, go ahead and just unleash. Let it happen.
0: It would be time. Of course, the economic pressures we're putting on them. Iran says, our Navy has actually escorted several of our tankers through the Strait of Hormuz. And we're like,
8: that's
0: really?
8: A lie.
0: Really?
8: That's not true.
0: Your non-existent Navy. Okay. Fantasy world. Were they riding unicorns? We're just curious.
8: Okay. Once again, the truth is not in them.
0: Nope.
8: And hopefully we have learned that lesson. The woman who has been the leader of a Minnesota nonprofit involved in some $250 million in fraud had the book absolutely thrown at her by a judge yesterday. Amy Bach was sentenced to nearly 42 years in prison. 42 years. For her involvement with Feeding Our Future, the organization that claimed it helped provide millions of meals to children in need during the COVID-19 pandemic, the U.S. Justice Department said that she was atop the single largest pandemic fraud scheme in the country.
0: Mm-hmm.
8: The fraud was so widespread that after the hearing, an announcement was made that charges against 15 more people involved in that scheme have been brought. Bach partnered with a bunch of different organizations, phone distribution sites, kickbacks, fake lists of kids that were all supposedly being fed. Dozens of people, many from the state's large Somali community, have been convicted in a series of overlapping food fraud cases. They have spent years in the courts. So it sounds like this is kind of the ground zero for fraud. Minnesota, we know of some fraud, a lot of fraud that has taken place in California as well. So slowly but surely, people are finally being held their feet to the fire, as they say, in all of these cases. And again, now there's 15 more people that need to look out over their shoulder, and they're running like crazy. They're like, oh no, here they come.
0: You'll notice it's mostly, almost all, in these blue states,
8: mm-hmm.
0: where they just don't have the guardrails, you know? Or the guardrails are down. There's supposed to be 6 or 8 different people / organizations that are overseeing this to make sure that there isn't fraud. Are they all on vacation? What's going on there?
8: Well, and again, you know, where's Governor Tim Walz in all of this?
0: Yeah.
8: How much did he know? Is he complicit? We don't know some of these things. But it sure looks pretty bad when, you know, when you start talking about trillions, when we start getting to the T's, and you worry, and you say to yourself, okay, how much are we in debt? How deep in debt is America? How bad is it? And you see some of this. We've got to get a better handle on, you know.
0: Clearly.
8: We give the money out, but you can't get it back. That's part of the problem. We've got to do a better job on the front side, mm-hmm. making sure that these organizations are legitimate. And then, you know, once they have the money, have somebody follow it up and say, okay, now show me a little bit about, you know, there's no checks and balances.
0: Let's
8: in this
0: see
8: thing.
0: The paperwork, baby.
8: We got to do a better job
0: Come
8: of
0: on.
8: That. Lulu's Law passed the House and is now on President Donald Trump's desk to be signed. Lulu Gripen, of course, was attacked by a shark in Walton County while on vacation. She lost an arm and a leg. This will give law enforcement and authorities to the ability to put out a warning on wireless emergency alert systems to the public about shark attacks to get out of the water. Now, some people are like, well, this seems a little silly. You know, a shark is attacking this person. On this particular day that Lulu was attacked, remember that there was a woman about 3 miles up the beach who was also attacked.
0: Mm-hmm.
8: We don't know if it was the same shark or not. A lot of people want to go ahead and make that assumption. I guess that's that's a possibility because Lulu was attacked about 90 minutes after this woman was attacked.
0: Mm-hmm.
8: And I've shared this story. I happened to be at the beach at the exact same time, but I was much further down. She was in Fort Walton. I was down on Fort Morgan. But I specifically remember that day because there was so much activity with fish and little stingrays and all kinds of stuff that I'd never seen before. So I don't know really what was going on that day. And again, if it was the same shark or not, it's irrelevant. If you can keep somebody from losing an arm and a leg or their life, let's do it. So all we're waiting on now is Donald Trump to sign this this bill, and he may do it today.
0: That would be wonderful.
8: Yeah.
0: I understand that they really did. They wanted to find out whether or not it was the same shark. They brought in a sketch artist.
8: Oh, no, you're not. You're not. Too soon.
0: Police,
8: it's always going to be too soon.
0: Police believe it was Jabberjaw. We can't be sure.
8: The woman lost a leg and an arm, Richard. And she's from our community.
0: Virtually every time I go to the beach, it's an arm and a leg. I just wanted to say, you know, it's not cheap. But then again, I'm Mr. First Class. What do you want?
8: You're not drawing me in on this one.
0: Love you, Lulu.
8: Lulu's like, no, Richard.
0: No.
8: It's not right.
0: You have provided so much fodder. We love you. 6:18 with Dixon and Vining, and let's talk about work trucks downtown at 2324 3rd Avenue South. 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

0: That's off the Clapton album Behind the Sun, which is pretty much the only hit that came off of it, but a really strong album produced by Phil Collins, who was either on every song in the 1980s or produced every song in the 1980s. He was ubiquitous, is the word of the day. 622, Talk 99.5, Talk99.5.com, also ubiquitous. The Suzuki Motors on all of the lovely Silver Wave and Starcraft pontoons and tritoons at Rodney's Marine there in beautiful Lake Logan Martin.
1: 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You can check in with them about that as well. 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These are good people. We believe in everything they do out there at Rodney's Marine, and you'll love all of the service that comes after the sale. So if you purchase a boat from him, that's not it. You just don't ride off into the sunset. He's always there for you. That's the nice part about it. Rodney's Marine, Highway 231, Lake Logan Martin in Cropwell, 525-1500, on Facebook and at rodneysmarine.com.
0: I want to put a slide in my house.
1: That would be fun.
0: Can I do that?
1: Where does it go?
0: From the second floor to the first floor.
1: Oh, is that it?
0: Yeah.
1: You'd put like a fire pole, you know?
0: Ooh, that would be fun. Yeah.
1: So you just slide down
0: there. Now you're talking.
1: Uh-huh.
0: I like it.
1: Mm-hmm.
0: Or a spiral staircase.
1: That'd be nice, too.
0: Yeah, whatever. okay, I don't want to dwell on Kyle Busch, but I do want to tell this story real quick because I mentioned that he was a great interview, and he really was. But we had a bad habit when we were in Orlando of not sticking to the topic. Like, for instance, if we were talking to a musician, we didn't ask all questions about their career and music. What if we'd ask them questions about current events? We'd ask them about, you know, anything that was going on.
1: Hobbies, foods they like, anything.
0: Yeah,
1: because that's what people want to know. They know about all the music
0: exactly.
1: stuff.
0: Exactly. I mean, you can sit and focus on the music all day.
1: Yeah.
0: But, you know, the one exception was when we interviewed Todd Rundgren, and he told us all about the making of Meatloaf's Bat Out of Hell. And that was one of the most fascinating stories I've ever heard. It was really a great story from start to finish. I went to find the Kyle Busch interview, which I know I have on CD somewhere, but I don't even know if we could get it off a CD and into our system But I couldn't track it down.
2: Potentially.
0: But what we did was the day we were interviewing him, I think just the day before, the Vern Troyer sex tape had dropped. Do you remember Mini-Me from the Austin Powers movies?
1: Yeah.
0: And he was in a sex tape.

0: Okay. So that was the first question we asked Kyle. Hey, have you seen that Vern Troyer sex tape?
1: Oh, great. And Kyle was like, thanks for that.
0: He was like, what? What now? And it so completely threw him that he had trouble getting back on track. And, you know, obviously Daytona was coming up, and we talked to him about that, and we talked to him about other things as well. But he kept coming back to me. And finally at the end, I said, hey, listen, we're interviewing your brother Kurt next week. He and Kurt were not getting along at the time. They were really, you know, hammer and tongs. I mean, it was crazy how they've had their moments in the past, and they've had moments where they were getting along fairly well. But at this particular time, it was maybe the worst of the relationship that you'd ever seen. I said, we're interviewing your brother Kurt next week. Anything you'd like us to ask him? He said, well, you should start with that Vern Troyer sex tape question, because that certainly threw me off.
1: That's pretty funny.
0: Just a great guy, and so sad to see him. 41 years old.
1: 41, good beautiful Lord. Wife, two kids, a little boy that's 11, and his daughter's 4. And I'm just like, that's really rough for young kids who probably really look up to their dad as, you know, your hero.
2: Well, and Brexton... Kyle has kind of gotten to the point where, or had gotten to the point where he was, if he wasn't dealing with his own race car, he was helping out his son, because his son has turned into quite the accomplished racer as well.
0: Wow. Uh-huh.
2: So I would imagine Brexton, his name, will probably be working his way up through the ranks pretty soon, if that's what he does want to do.
0: Well, he's only 5 years away from starting in NASCAR, apparently, at 16.
2: Well, there's there's two Kyle Busch rules.
0: Yeah.
2: The first Kyle Busch rule was instituted after he showed up at the age of 16, and they said, yeah, let's make sure that you're 18 if you're going to do one of the top three series of NASCAR.
0: Mm-hmm.
2: The second Kyle Busch rule has to do with how many races he's won, which I'll detail later on in the 9 o'clock hour. But he won so many races across all three top series that they said, you need to declare for points in a particular series, and the other series, you can only run a limited number of races in. So if you're a Cup Series driver, you're running for points in Cup, you can only do 5 races in what's now the O'Reilly Auto Parts Series and 5 races in the Truck Series. And they just this year upped that to, I think, 10 and 8. But still, those were two Kyle Busch rules.
0: I'd like to make a third Kyle Busch rule. If you're not feeling well, don't race. How about that?
2: Try and tell a racer that.
0: Right. Yeah, I know.
1: I mean, if you think about it, how many times have, you know, somebody's like, yeah, I've got a little cold, I'm just going to push through it.
0: Mm. We've had Major League Baseball pitchers with the flu puke on the mound. You know, I mean, these guys are professionals, and they're very, very focused on what it is they're doing. And, you know, good luck. We're terrible here. Mm. I mean, when we come in, we work sick all the time, and it's like, why are you doing that? Well, I'm afraid they might figure out they can get along without me.
1: We don't need any of that in life.
0: That'll never work. Totally unacceptable. 629 Dixon of Mining, Talk 99.5, Talk99.5.com. Okay, we'll leave Kyle until the 9 o'clock hour now. A lot of other stuff to discuss, including Seattle's leftist mayor now beginning to walk back some comments. It's funny to me. This is happening more and more. We saw it with Kathy Hochul as the governor of New York. Now we're seeing it with this butt ugly mayor of Seattle. I'm sorry, but she is. Whew. She's like scaring children ugly. I don't. How do you get elected? I guess
1: you have
0: Seattle.
1: To be beautiful to get elected.
0: Well,
1: you got to know what the heck you're doing, right?
0: It just helps if you're not ugly.
2: That doesn't necessarily mean anything either.
0: Not saying you have to be beautiful. I'm just saying, when did we start voting for people based on how we look?
2: Hideously. We start voting for people based upon the fact that they could do the job.
1: Right. I thought we got past that skin color thing. She fails on both.
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14: Road work again today on Pelham Parkway at Martin Street. They'll be working on that right shoulder, and it'll be blocked until 4:30. I'm Phil Carter in the Traffic Center.
15: Heading into Memorial Day weekend, a big thanks for everyone who has served for this country. As we look ahead to the forecast here, widespread showers and thunderstorms likely here this afternoon. Probably our best coverage of the weekend. High temperatures, as a result, will be in the upper 70s. Heading into Saturday and Sunday, we will have periods of sunshine, but also pretty decent coverage of thunderstorms on the map. Not a washout, but be advised if you have any outdoor plans. Same can be said about Monday. High temperatures should be in the low to middle 80s through the period. I'm ABC 3340's meteorologist Evan Chikvera on Talk 99.5.
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17: Yeah, you are seeing exactly what the Democratic Party in this country believes in. Rashida Tlaib just made it abundantly clear. Now, if you're still a Democrat after hearing that, you might want to stop and rethink just for a moment. 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
0: 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It's a Friday morning. Lot of people are taking a day off. I'm looking at all of our monitors up here. The people that are usually on TV in the morning are not on TV in the morning.
2: Yeah.
0: Many of them have decided to take this day off.
2: And, you texters are a little on the light side this morning.
0: Come on, 545-9950, let's go.
2: People sleeping in this morning, taking the day off, maybe gone to the beach. Oh, I hate it for you if you went to the beach.
0: Yeah, you are.
2: In the rain.
0: You're getting wet out there. But you know what? Worst day at the beach, still better than the best day at work.
2: Sure is.
0: We all know that.
2: Listen, we're almost, as we're saying, to the weekend, and on the weekends you get to hear Danny Knowles and the Knowles Group right here on Talk 99.5 between 2 and 3 both Saturday and Sunday. A great hour-long show that is filled with some terrific information. It's all about financial planning. That's what Danny Knowles does, and he really does have some good info. If you get a chance, check it out this weekend, and then maybe get in touch with him if you've not had a plan put together for you. This is an excellent opportunity to be dealing with somebody that's right here in the Birmingham area, extremely knowledgeable about doing this. We just saw Danny last Friday night at our Jawbone Jam because he was the presenting sponsor. So a big, big part of our family, and we love what Danny does for so many of you guys. And a financial plan, yeah, it's very important, just like a will would be. There's things in your life you really need to have done. So you head down a path. Once you get to near retirement age, you've got all the money that you need so that you can retire and enjoy that retirement instead of stressing out of, hey, do I have the funds that I need that are going to last me through retirement? And maybe go do some of those fun things you want to do. So it's a matter of getting in touch with Danny, thenowlesgroup.com, N-O-L-E-S, and sitting down with him for just a little bit. And he wants to talk to you, get to know you a little bit, find out what your needs and wants are, you know, really what you would like to do later in life, and, you know, kind of put that plan together with you. And he can customize it. So get in touch with him. You can do that today, thenowlesgroup.com. Again, the website, thenowlesgroup.com, N-O-L-E-S. Don't forget to do this because it's really important. Thenowlesgroup.com.
0: Seattle's lefty mayor, Katie Wilson, or as I call her, Witchy Poo, admitted she was wrong to slam Starbucks and push for a boycott. Yeah, it happened last, I think it was October. May have been November. It was before she got, well, she was mayor-elect, so I guess it was in November after the election, and she had joined some baristas that were on strike, and she was urging people, she said, I'm not going to be buying Starbucks, and I urge you not to buy Starbucks either. You go, really? This is a really major corporation that began in your city and still has quite a presence there. And you basically are telling people we should put them out of business. What are you thinking?
2: No economic background, obviously, that you're worried about the baristas and not a company the size of Starbucks. You're right. What are you thinking? Maybe you're not really what we need in a mayor, because that's a really bad decision.
0: It's a horrible decision because not only does it specifically tell Starbucks, screw you, which, by the way, she's backed off of it now. She's now like, I shouldn't have said that. That was counterproductive. You're like, no kidding. You just figured this out? But not only is it telling Starbucks, you know, go pound sand, it also is saying to any other corporation that's thinking of moving to Seattle, you're not welcome here. We're not going to be kind to you. We're not giving you any tax breaks. We're going to make your life miserable. So you go, if you're a corporation, you go, you know what, let's go set up in one of the other states where they actually want us and like us, like Florida, like Texas, like Tennessee, which is where most of the business is going nowadays. Mm-hmm. I mean, Elon Musk is putting his stuff in Texas. You see here where Starbucks is expanding into Tennessee,
2: mm-hmm.
0: and they're going to have 2,000 executives there, and then they're going to have, you know, a lot more pop-up restaurants, et cetera, locations. But they say, no, we're just trying to get into other parts of the country. I'm like, this is a precursor to you getting everybody out of Seattle. Yeah, I can see the writing on the wall.
2: When
0: man.
2: You say 2,000 people in a corporate office in Nashville,
0: mm-hmm.
2: this is it. They're gonna pull up anchor out of Seattle and go,
0: eventually,
2: you know what? We're gonna leave this. We see the writing on the wall.
0: Look at what has happened with Amazon. Mm-hmm. Amazon was there. They were at one building before the pandemic ever started. They were in a building that was in such a bad neighborhood that their management said, you know what?
2: We're not coming to work.
0: If you guys want to work from home, you can work from home. We understand that the treacherous walk across the parking lot from this building to your car is too dangerous. And you're like, whoa, too dangerous to walk from the building to your car? What neighborhood are you in, and does it really matter? Why isn't law enforcement doing something about cleaning that area up? Don't have any idea. But basically, Amazon, you see where they are now. We've got a bunch of fulfillment centers here. They are moving to various locations all around the country. They're decentralizing, and they're getting out of Seattle. Microsoft started doing that some time ago as well. Mm-hmm. So your big three corporations, Amazon, Starbucks, Microsoft, all looking at Seattle and going, we can't do this anymore.
2: Mm-mm.
0: And they're on their way out.
2: And, you know, not to have the support of a mayor in your city, and she's more worried about the workers than the actual company that's there that's bringing in all that revenue.
0: Yeah.
2: Okay. You know, that's easy. You can find another place where you're wanted.
0: She continues to double down on these stupid things. I mean, she didn't. Obviously, she backed off the Starbucks thing. But recently, she was asked about the millionaires who are leaving Seattle for greener pastures. She said, well, I think that's kind of overblown. And the ones who are leaving, well, bye.
2: It's she and Mom Donnie, I think they went to the same school.
0: Yeah.
2: The non-school.
0: Yeah.
2: Because they seem like they're leading their cities the same way. Mom Donnie, I mean, Jeff Bezos just said it from Amazon. He was talking about, you know, how Mom Donnie doesn't understand, you know, you can't just keep taking money from the rich. The rich are what helps those, you know, to lift the lower up. And if you start ticking them off and they start leaving your city, what are you left with? And that's really the bottom line in this. You've really got to think bigger than this.
0: The demonization of wealthy people is becoming all too prevalent in American society. And it's strange because we used to celebrate these people. We used to hold those up and say, you know, anybody in America can become an Elon Musk. Anybody in America can become a Jeff Bezos. You just have to work at it. You know, you got to try. You're going to have to make it through some hard times. Jeff Bezos started with a loan from his parents, who lived, by the way, in a very, very low-key house in a very nice suburban area. And he stayed with them for quite some time while getting Amazon off the ground. Obviously, it started with books. But it took 10 years to really turn a profit, and it also evolved over that time and got away from books and got into a lot of other things.
2: Got into everything.
0: Well, then he figured out how he could be a facilitator,
2: mm-hmm,
0: to the point where he didn't have to stock the item. All he had to do was sell it to somebody and make sure it got from point A to point B, even if he never touched it or saw it or Amazon never had anything to do with it. They were able to fulfill people's purchases without, you know, basically becoming the middleman and taking a cut without having to do too much effort, worked out wonderfully for him. And before you say, well, that's almost like stealing, let me ask you something. Your local car salesman, what does he create? Did he build the car? Does he so much as sweep the floor at the car dealership? No.
2: He might nowadays.
0: Maybe.
2: Maybe.
0: What he does is he facilitates moving that car from on the lot to off the lot.
2: Mm-hmm. And into your driveway.
0: Exactly. Mm-hmm. That's what he does. Jeff Bezos is just doing that on a much grander level with lots and lots of stuff. And people are losing their minds over his $500 million yacht. And I go, this guy deserves everything he has.
2: He came up with the idea.
0: Yeah.
2: It was his idea. Once again, America is a wonderful country to live in. You come up with an idea, you could be the next Jeff Bezos. Figure it out.
0: He figured it out.
2: He landed on an incredible idea that took off. And I don't know that Jeff, when he started selling books, had any idea that he would be where he is today. I don't think that was even on his radar.
0: I think it's important to note that in the year 2000, I want to say 2000 or 2001, the Super Bowl, almost every commercial was a .com commercial.
2: Mm-hmm.
0: It was crazy how much .com was all over the place. And within 5 years, 90% of those companies were out of business. You know, so if you managed to start a .com and you kept it going all this long and turned it into a success, there are many of those. That was a small percentage, you know. And Jeff Bezos is one of the guys who did it. So you got to give him props. You can't demonize these people. Rush Limbaugh used to have a saying that I have adopted as my own and will continue to say until the day I die. And that is, I've never gotten a job from a poor person.
2: Point to it.
0: Yeah.
2: Tell me somebody that has.
0: Yeah. You can't. You're not going to get a job from a poor person. We need these rich people. They're the ones who are hiring the people who are, you know, then turning that job into a career and turning that career into money and turning that money into tax dollars that are feeding your city, witchy poo. Wasn't she?
2: Yeah,
0: she was on HR Puff and Stuff, wasn't she? Witchy poo.
2: Well, you know, she made the mistake.
1: I think so, yeah.
2: At least she's, you know, she's walked that. She's said, you know, I made a mistake here.
0: Yeah.
2: At least she did that instead of glomming onto it and just like, no, Starbucks is horrible. And
1: meanwhile, Starbucks
2: poor baristas
1: a little too late.
2: Aren't making any money, and I'm on their side. And
0: well,
2: thank goodness she saw. I guarantee you, somebody grabbed her and said, "Hey, you better knock this off, or you're going to lose Starbucks, and your city is going to crumble."
0: Mm. Yeah, she's.
1: You mean more than it already is?
2: Yeah, worse.
0: Not putting her best foot forward, that's for sure. 6:46 with Dixon and Vining. Mr. Bugs, MRBUGGS.com. Just finished the mosquito spray the other day. Very excited about it because I want to spend some time outside this weekend between the rainstorms and try to get a little sun and get a little waterfall time in, a little relaxation for Memorial Day weekend. Maybe even do a little cooking outside if possible. Always a good time. Mr. Bugs takes care of the mosquitoes for you. And but they call it mosquito reduction. They don't promise to get rid of all the mosquitoes because they know that that's not possible. However, once they kick in, you can be assured. I've never gotten bitten by a mosquito in my entire time with Mr. Bugs, except for last weekend, which was right before they came back to spray again. So I got one mosquito bite last weekend it was waning is what the deal was. The spray that they had laid down a month before was waning. Only time it's happened in now 3-4 years that I've had these guys. I love their pest control. I love their small rodent control. I love the pricing. They're reasonably priced already, and then when you bundle it all together, they give you a big savings. They knock some money off, and you get some savings for bundling. I love that. 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It's Mr. Bugs, MRBUGGS.com, 844-MRBUGGS. That's their statewide number. So anywhere from up in the Madison area to down just north of Montgomery, 844-MRBUGGS, Mr. Bugs, they know what bugs you.
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1: You got about another 3.5 to 4 minutes.
0: A long wait. It's an instrumental. Cliffs of Dover. Eric Johnson. 652, talk995, talk995.com. I don't know about you guys, but I went to bed a little early last night. I crashed at about 8, and I set my alarm for 10:30. I wanted to wake up, I wanted to be awake at 10:30 and really enjoy not watching Colbert for the last time.
2: Oh.
0: I wanted to be awake for that.
2: I
0: went right back to sleep. Nah. So, yeah. I stopped watching him about a million years ago, man. I mean, he stopped being funny about a million years ago.
2: Yeah, I don't... Didn't care about it last night.
0: No.
2: I don't care what celebrities you had on.
0: Yeah. I don't think...
2: Goodbye.
0: I really don't think America's going to miss him much.
2: I don't think so.
0: I think, you know, it's funny to me that folks are talking about this like it's, oh my gosh, it's the end of era. The guy had 1.7 million people watching him. Out of a country of 320 million people, 1/3 of 1% or thereabouts were watching Stephen Colbert. Can we stop acting like that was some sort of cultural phenomenon?
2: They want you to believe that he's just this great late night talk show host.
0: 55 million people tuned in to watch Johnny Carson's last show. 55 million people.
2: Now, I'm not trying to take away from anything.
0: Yeah.
2: We didn't have a lot to watch.
0: That's true.
2: And Johnny Carson was beloved.
0: It was the 90s. We had cable.
3: I mean,
0: it wasn't
3: satellite.
0: Like it didn't exist.
3: We had operating.
2: You didn't have what we have now.
0: That's true. But also, and I'm sure Stephen Colbert got more than the usual 1.7 million, but it wasn't 55 million, guarantee you.
2: No.
0: So.
2: But not everybody loves him. Everybody, what was there not to love about Johnny Carson?
0: Exactly.
2: My goodness. It's like, you know, not loving Dolly Parton. What's the matter with you? Everybody loves Dolly.
0: What are you, gay?
2: What's not to love about Dolly?
0: Tommy texts this in. Good morning, ladies and Richard.
2: What?
3: Excuse me?
0: Huh?
2: What are you saying about Steve?
0: Mm.
2: What the heck?
0: Well, normally we would have Debbie Schlissel here to talk about movies, but it's a Jewish holiday. Mm. I believe it's the holiday of Michluk.
2: Of what?
0: Michluk. Yeah.
2: You making that up?
0: What?
3: Is that an Alaskan holiday?
0: So no, it's Michluk.
3: Michluk.
0: Basically, it's based upon they tried to kill us, we're still here, let's eat.
3: Is that what it was?
0: Every Jewish holiday is based on. Let's instead have one of the ladies, Steve, give us a review.
3: Sure.
0: What did you see, Steve?
3: I went out and checked out Mandalorian and Grogu yesterday afternoon. Kind of a background here. I mean, this is Disney's attempt to try and bring the Star Wars universe back to the big screen, and things have been a little uneven under the Disney umbrella, and that's probably being polite. It's led even George Lucas to have said not all that long ago that it was probably a mistake for him to have sold Lucasfilm to the House of Mouse, but now we got Kathleen Kennedy kind of out of the main seat for the Lucasfilm division. This was really the last one that she had her hands in. Noted Star Wars fans Dave Filoni and Jon Favreau are taking the creative reins, so maybe things will get better, but it's not really right now, I hate to say it. Real quick, The Mandalorian has been the one bright spot for the Star Wars universe of offerings over the past several years. The Disney Plus series has proven to be a hit across all ages, and that's great, considering that many of the other offerings have made, you know, kind of little sense. In some cases, like one of the most recent offerings, the animated Maul. It told, supposedly, the story of Darth Maul before he got killed off in Star Wars Episode I, The Phantom Menace. Well, considering Darth Vader wasn't yet... He was still somewhat that annoying kid, Anakin, in that movie when Maul was killed. How the heck did he and Vader end up meeting in the animated series? It's things like that that make the fandom wonder what the heck is going on. Well, either way, back to what I had hoped would be another bright spot. I like Favreau as a writer and a director. He did a lot in the Marvel Cinematic Universe with Iron Man and such. And in the Star Wars universe, he's done generally well, but this time, kind of spit the bit, I think. If you haven't watched the Disney Plus series, this movie is not going to really help you because this is more continuing storyline from the TV series. Our hero, played by Pedro Pascal, and his sidekick Grogu, the guy formerly known as Baby Yoda, being hired by the New Republic to go talk to a couple of people as they're trying to round up some old remnants of the Imperial, big wigs and stuff like that. So he's being hired, in this case, the main plot line, to go talk to two Hutts. Remember Jabba, for example? And they want to track down this Imperial warlord. And the plot is a decent one. It makes for some good action in the hunt and the chase for what the Hutts want in return for the information that they have on the whereabouts of one warlord in particular. But while Star Wars was very well known, especially in the movies, for putting us right into the action, then give us a moment to catch our breath, but before we can really just settle in, boom, more action. This film's very unevenly paced. It slows to almost a crawl in some places. You got Grogu, still the cute character that drew us in during season one, but he's given more and more to do, which is not necessarily a bad thing, but Favreau's spending way too much time on the little things, the small tasks for Grogu, the scenery in the background. Folks, we all know the resume that Industrial Light and Magic has. They create great effects, wonderful worlds. How much time do we need to spend on all that scenery? The movie's just over 90 minutes, but plays quite a bit longer, and while I think it'll easily make its money back, reported $165 million budget, I'm sure this is not going to be counted amongst the best efforts of the Star Wars universe. Again, I think there's hope in the hands of Filoni and Favreau, but this was a middling effort at best, and I say this very sadly because ever since the age of 9 and watching the movie in the movie theaters, I have been an unabashed Star Wars fanboy. But this movie, I can't give it better than a 6 out of 10.
0: I've yet to see a good review of this film. I've not yet seen one good review. Everybody says, basically what Steve said, way too much action, thin story, not a lot to it.
3: Not enough action.
0: Yeah.
3: Truth be told.
0: Not enough action.
3: The action that was there was good, but then you just get into these long areas where it just slows down to almost a crawl.
2: Oh, no.
3: That's not Star Wars. Star Wars was known for just keeping the action going.
0: Yeah, you got to keep that storyline moving forward, man. But yeah, like you say, it might make its money back.
3: I think it will. There's enough of a fandom out built into that I'm sure that it will. And this is going to be great for the moms and the dads to take the kids to because they love the character of Grogu. But is it going to be a $1 billion one? No. I seriously doubt it's going to come close to $1 billion.
0: Well, remember when the plan was they were going to take like all of the characters from A New Hope and they were going to do like solo movies for them, like the first one was Han Solo,
3: right?
0: And they were going to do one for Princess Leia, they were going to do one for Luke Skywalker, they were going to do one for Obi-Wan Kenobi.
3: They turned around and made a series out of that
0: basically after Solo they went like, oh, that didn't go well, never mind, they just canceled everything. Like Disney just went like, you know what, these live action movies are not selling, let's stop. And they did. I hate to say it, but it's possible that if this thing doesn't perform at the box office, they might just look at Star Wars and go, we should probably knock it off. We got enough stuff out there to make money on that we can just kind of keep regurgitating the same old stuff and keep taking the cash for that. I don't know. We'll see. I'm not going to waste my time in the theater. I still haven't seen Michael, and hoping that's still
2: just
0: at the
2: wait.
0: Box office. That'd be good.
2: Catch it when it streams.
0: It'll show up at some streaming point, I'm sure. It is 7 o'clock. Dixon Devine and Talk 99.5. 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
6: Recently, U.S. Senator Tommy Tuberville cleared a hurdle within his own party when it comes to residency challenges. A judge dismissed a complaint filed against Tuberville coming from one of the Republican primary challengers in the governor's race, Ken McPheeters. Tuberville will now go up against Democrat Doug Jones in the governor's race in November. And Jones has already alluded to the residency issue with Tuberville once again, indicating the possibility of Jones issuing a legal challenge to Tuberville over this issue. Tuberville was recently on FM 106.5 out of Mobile when that issue came up.
7: Yeah, I'm sure he'll come after us. I don't live in Alabama. First of all, I tell all the media up here, coach, they're questioning residency. So let me ask you something. Do I look stupid? Do I look stupid where I would give up a United States Senator seat if I didn't have qualifications to run for governor? I was a football coach, and I understand everything. You've got to do it right, and that's what I've done.
6: I'll be back with more Alabama stories after this.
8: Some of the greatest blessings is just having people that care about you, to have someone that's just going to love you and make you feel important. They encourage you to be in church. They encourage you to be in prayer. They encourage you to be in your Bible. Now it's a part of my day every day. My house parents planted seeds in me that you can see where those seeds have sprouted in my life and helped change my life.
9: Big Oak Ranch, a Christian home for children needing a chance.
6: A judge has denied a Decatur woman's motion for a new trial. At the start of May, Jacqueline Skuse was convicted by a jury of capital murder for the 2020 murder for hire of Larry Shepard. Shepard was the father of one of Skuse's children. Attorneys for Skuse claim that the trial judge made procedural errors that required a new trial. The denial to that request comes from the Alabama Court of Criminal Appeals. I'm Andrea Tice.
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0: 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Appreciate you tuning in on this lovely Friday, which is going to be a wet one. In fact, we've got rain in the forecast for the next 4 days. Varying chances. High end is 80%. Low end is 60%. 40%, actually, I think, on Monday. But, you know, we're looking at highs in the mid-80s throughout the course of this time, and the rain is going to be mostly on and off. This afternoon looks like some of the worst of it, including some thunder and lightning and potentially some hail. But I wouldn't worry too much about it. That is not as likely as... I'm not going to say it's not as likely as they're making it out to be. They're not making it out to be terribly likely. They're just saying there's a possibility.
2: Yeah. A lot of rain back in Mississippi, and all of that is headed in our direction. As a matter of fact, some of it's already made its way into West Alabama, so it's not going to be all that gray today. And I tell you, look outside, and there's this fog and this mist. But, you know, it is what it is. We certainly need the rain. There's no doubt about that. So we're going to get that.
0: Yeah. Well, and interestingly, and I'm a radar watcher myself, you know. I love to pull up that radar, see that thing as whatever's happening as it's coming across. But in this particular time of year, it's not just fronts coming in. It's stuff that it's created from out of nowhere, you know. It's just you've got the heat and you've got the terrarium effect, and the next thing you know, you got a storm that just sort of blossoms up, and you're like, well, where did that come from? It came from nature.
2: Yeah.
0: That's how it works.
2: Yep. Yep. Next few days, we're going to get plenty of it. So, and again, if you're going out to the SEC baseball tournament at the Hoover Met, a couple of games today should be good ones. Definitely take a rain jacket of some sort because you probably need it.
0: Absolutely. Hey, those guys that are out there playing in the SEC tournament, one thing you can count on is they're loaded with testosterone. You know why? They're young men, and it takes a while before you start losing. There are some stories about guys who start to fade in their 30s. I hate to hear about that. Usually it's late 40s, early 50s, and into the 60s that the testosterone seems to drop, and that's just a completely natural experience. It happens to guys all the time. What you need to do is get the testosterone level back up where it needs to be. There's a variety of ways to do that. 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
4: And now, it's Dixon and Vining's top three things you need to know.
0: NASCAR lost a true great yesterday. Kyle Busch, dead at 41. And while we do not have an actual cause of death, we do know that there was an undisclosed severe illness that put him in the hospital some time ago. He was probably racing with that in his last couple of races, and unfortunately it led to his far too early demise. Kyle was a bit of a hothead, definitely had his problems with other racers on the tracks, but was a fine, upstanding individual in life in general, and everybody in NASCAR now has something very nice to say about him since his passing. You can count on Steve to give us a little bit more on that in Steve's turn in the 9 o'clock hour, so make sure you're here for that. Iranian sources say the Supreme Leader has ordered that the enriched uranium will stay in Iran. It's got to stay. We're not going to give it up. It's got to stay right
2: no,
0: here.
2: It's not. No.
0: Mm-hmm. Mm-hmm. That's going to be a bit of a problem because that's sort of the deal breaker for us. We insist on having that uranium. It's got to be what Donald Trump calls the nuclear dust. It's nuclear. It's dust. It's got. We got to have it. We're not going to let it go. And that is exactly what this whole fight is about.
2: Yeah, no nuclear capabilities, mm-hmm. and having an enriched uranium means that you are headed down that path. And Benjamin Netanyahu, Israel's a little bit closer to Iran, and I think that they would like to, again, we got into this for this reason. We've got to finish this, whatever that means. We got to open up the Strait of Hormuz, mm-hmm. no nuclear weapons, no enriched uranium.
0: Yep.
2: Those three things, check all three things off before we head back to the U.S. and bring our troops home.
0: Now, what do you think about the possibility of just nuking the sites where we know it is and making it so radioactive that nobody can go there for the next 50 years?
2: That's an option.
0: I'm just tossing that out
2: there. Yeah, that's an option.
0: Just be like, okay, if we can't get it, let's at least make it to the point where no one else can get it either.
2: Mm-hmm.
0: That the minute you start getting close to it, suddenly your hair falls out and you're puking and bad things are,
2: that's awful.
0: Wow. You're talking to two bald guys here. Really? I mean, do you have to be that ugly? That's unnecessary.
2: Wow. I don't want to lose my hair.
0: Ouch. Okay. You might look good bald, Valerie. You
2: don't
0: know.
2: I don't know.
0: It's possible.
2: I don't think so.
0: What's the head shape? Is it good? Do you have a good head shape?
2: I don't really know. I've never seen my head bald, I don't really know the answer to that.
0: I'll shave your head this weekend. Take a look and let us know.
2: I don't think that's happening.
0: Not going to happen?
2: No.
0: Okay,
2: I don't want to unnecessarily.
0: All right, fine. Unnecessarily.
2: Yeah. I mean, thanks. And try it.
0: Okay, this is sort of weird. Governor Kay Ivey has scheduled the execution of Alabama death row inmate Jeffrey Lee, who was convicted in the 1998 killings of Jimmy Ellis and Elaine Thompson in Dallas County, according to the Alabama Department of Corrections. The Alabama Supreme Court issued an order authorizing Lee's execution by nitrogen hypoxia. He was sentenced to death for the capital murders of Ellis and Thompson, also received a life sentence for the attempted murder of Helen King. The execution is scheduled within a 30-hour window beginning 12 a.m. Thursday, June 11th, 2026, and ending at 6 a.m. Friday, June 12th of 2026. Now, here's a question for you. Is this the guy who had the low IQ that the Supreme Court was like?
2: I think that's a different one.
0: Different guy.
2: I believe so.
0: I think you're right about that because mm-hmm. I think the guy who has got between a 72 and a 78 IQ in the Supreme Court said, you can't kill him. That's not okay.
2: No, I think that's a different
0: guy. You have to keep him in prison for the rest of his natural life. Oh, well, that's better. That's okay. Killing him, not acceptable. We kind of drew the line at 70, by the way, for the IQ and said anything below 70 or below, you're considered to be too mentally disabled to understand what's happening. But, for years and years and years, the gold standard has been, does he know that what he was doing was wrong? And I got to believe that if you're beating someone to death, as this man did, you got to know that that was wrong, right?
2: Yeah, you would think so.
0: Yeah, otherwise you'd beat people to death every day, right? You'd be like, well, there's nothing wrong with this. But that was sort of the standard that we used to use. Now suddenly that standard isn't acceptable any longer. I'm not really sure why. I find that very odd. Anyway, the Supreme Court has stopped that particular execution, but we've got this one. Jeffrey Lee is going to be executed.
2: I think this guy was a Joseph Clifton Smith is the one I'm thinking of.
0: That's the one with the low IQ, yeah.
2: Yeah.
0: Yeah, okay. Weird.
2: It's kind of sad we got two on death row like this.
0: Well,
2: we're getting them confused.
0: There's more than that. Somebody gave me the number of Texas death row inmates they've put to death over the course of the past 10 years, and it was like 600. I was like, whoa. They're moving right along there, aren't they? Alabama, we're running way behind. Let's go. Chip, chop, chip. Let's start moving these guys through. I think the nitrogen hypoxia just takes too long.
2: That's what
0: the problem is.
2: Yeah.
0: It's taking forever. The woman at the center of the Minnesota fraud case got 42 years in prison. Yep. Amy Bach is her name. She ran Feeding Our Future, and she wasn't feeding anybody, essentially.
2: No, she was not.
0: She was getting money from the federal government, supposedly to feed a whole bunch of people.
2: And she was living the high life.
0: No money was going anywhere. She sobbed uncontrollably in court.
2: Because she got caught.
0: I failed. I failed the public, my family, everyone. Yeah, you failed at getting away with it is what you failed, is what it comes down to. By the way, 42 years in prison, you go, yeah, but I mean, she'll be eligible for parole. In 36 years, she'll be eligible for parole. That's the way they designed it. This woman has no chance of getting out, save, I don't know, a Hail Mary appeal.
2: You're not going to win it.
0: She's
2: no way.
0: Not going to be getting out.
2: Mm-mm.
0: 36 years she gets to spend. And by the way, also has to pay back $234 million. I think she's going to have trouble doing that.
2: I do. Look at what she did, taking trips and purchasing real estate and luxury vehicles.
0: The thing is, the prison laundry doesn't pay that well.
2: No.
0: She's going to get that money.
2: That's the problem with all this fraud. You know, you're like, oh, well, you know, we'll get the money back. No, you're not. No. I mean, it's gone.
0: Yeah.
2: The money that was, you know, some of these Somali groups in Minnesota, I mean, that money's gone.
0: Yeah.
2: The Leering Center, kiss it goodbye. That's why we need something in the front. We need a front door before the money goes out. Mm-hmm. Let's do our due diligence. Because if it goes out the door, we'll never see it again.
0: No.
2: And that's our tax dollars.
0: You got to have checks and balances that make sure, you know, I mean, look at the amount of money that was going to this woman. And nobody said, well, let's go check out her organization see how it's going.
2: I mean, all you had to do, she had a list of fake names of children that were getting these food benefits or whatever. And we're like, well, let's go visit one of those children.
0: When you saw Chuck Wagon on the list, you know, Dick Hurts. Like, these are the people you were like, hey, we know that there's no way that that's a real guy. What a bend over. He's not real. They should have been paying attention.
2: They didn't. No one looked at anything. They just kept sending her money. That's just, it's awful. We've got to do better.
0: 7:15 with Dixon and Vining. And if you are the head of an HOA, first off, congratulations on your lofty position. Secondly, you might have some common areas in and around the neighborhood that need to be cleaned up. 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They do it for HOAs, they do it for apartment complexes. All you need do is call or text 915-0646. 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
24: We have a crash now, 280 East at Riverview Road, and a stall on 65 South at Daniel Payne Drive. That's exit 264. I'm Phil Carter in the Traffic Center.
25: Heading into Memorial Day weekend, a big thanks for everyone who has served for this country. As we look ahead to the forecast here, widespread showers and thunderstorms likely here this afternoon. Probably our best coverage of the weekend. High temperatures as a result will be in the upper 70s. Heading into Saturday and Sunday, we will have periods of sunshine, but also pretty decent coverage of thunderstorms on the map. Not a washout, but be advised if you have any outdoor plans. Same can be said about Monday. High temperatures should be in the low to middle 80s through the period. I'm ABC 3340's meteorologist Evan Chikvera on Talk 99.5.
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Not only was this a world-class song, obviously popped out of Deliverance, but was on everybody's radio for years. In this case, dueling banjo and guitar. But it became a touchstone for popular parody. One night I saw, oh gosh, I'm trying to remember. I cannot remember the name of the show. It was a special from a comedian, Martin Mull, maybe. Might have been Martin Mull. Dueling tubas, right? That was hilarious. And

0: It was a well-crafted comedy bit.
1: That's kind of funny.
0: Cracked me up.
1: Good stuff there.
0: To this day, we're still having fun with dueling banjos.
1: Yeah.
0: I don't know why. I find it hilarious.
1: Mm-hmm.
0: 722, Dixon Devine, Talk995, Talk995.com.
1: All right. Lots of rain. It's in the forecast. Nothing we can really do about it. When Mother Nature wants to rain, it's going to rain. But here's what all of us need to worry about, our homes, and making sure that a lot of that water doesn't make it in and around the foundation of our homes. And that's really what gutters are all about, moving the water from the roof of your home to away from the foundation of your home. And Noble Contractor is so good at this. Thank you, Daniel, for all that you do. Our Talk 99.5 listeners absolutely love him. 205-422-3034. And there's some big news for Noble Contractors. They have merged with Lifetime Roofing. So now it's two trusted companies, one stronger team. That's really what it's about. Daniel also has financing available now, as low as 0% for 21 months. So when you call him out to get that free quote on your new gutters, ask him about that. Yes, and he does have the gutter covers. And I think you're going to be delightfully surprised when you get that quote. And go ahead and get quotes from some of the big companies that are out there. It's nice to know that you're dealing with somebody local here in the Birmingham metro area who is also going to put up these beautiful new gutters and gutter covers for less than some of these bigger companies. Over and over and over again, Daniel sees that. He understands gutters don't cost that much. Some of these prices are outrageous that these other companies are charging. So at least get a free estimate from him so you kind of know what you're dealing with and get to know Daniel. Great guy. 205-422-3034. And on this weekend that we're headed into, we're going to get the rain. Might as well give them a call. NobleContractorsALA.com. You can also find them on Facebook to see some of his work, but definitely store that number in your phone. He does repairs as well on gutters anytime you need them. It's Noble Contractors, 422-3034.
0: Well, Democrats commissioned what they call an autopsy report, 2024 election autopsy, to see what it was that caused Kamala Harris to lose. Now, I'm no genius, but I feel like they could have just called me up and I might have been able to give them an answer.
1: Yeah, I think this one's fairly easy to figure out. But if you want to do a report, knock yourself out. I wonder how much they paid for that.
0: I don't know, but I can tell you this. First off, they decided they weren't going to release it. Then they finally decided they would. This is Democratic National Committee Chair Ken Martin. And he's now publicly disowning it. He released it and he said, but I don't believe this. Okay, well, why did you commission it, for starters?
1: Mm-hmm.
0: Number two, what is it about it you don't believe? Well, there are some spelling errors in there, which is annoying in and of itself. Really? You wrote an entire report and no citations whatsoever. It sounds like the guy who wrote the report seems to have just kind of used a lot of his own kind of, I think this is what happened. And you go,
1: it's not what you think.
0: Yeah,
1: let's deal in facts. How about that?
0: Mm.
1: Not how you feel.
0: One of the comments made is that they were kind of depending, the Kamala Harris campaign was sort of depending on Trump being objectionable to people. And so Kamala would just be the obvious choice, but didn't really have anything to stand on. So the Harris campaign appears to have relied on Trump being unacceptable rather than building an affirmative case for Harris. And there's an annotation on it that reads, no evidence is provided for this. The evidence is the entire election. I watched it happen. Did she ever really give us a reason to vote for her?
1: I can't
0: think of one.
1: No, we don't even know what her policies were, like what she was going to do. We kept saying that. Like, what is she and Tim Walz running on? What is it? And we never got an answer to it.
0: No.
1: But this makes perfect sense that they were running on hoping that people didn't like Trump and would vote for them for no other reason than they didn't like Trump.
0: If you want to talk about why the Democrats lost, it's easy to throw darts at Kamala Harris, mostly because her ass is huge. But also,
1: are you even looking at that?
0: Not really.
1: No, Richard.
0: Glancing.
1: I'm shocked.
0: I know. I have to actually look away. It'll burn into your retina.
1: Look away.
0: Let's talk about how she got there. In the first place, you had Joe Biden, who was insistent on running. Somebody should have gotten a hold of him much sooner than they did. I mean, how they thought that they were going to continue to run this guy when there was no real chance that he was going to. I mean, you and I both sat here and said, he's not going to have a great debate performance. You said, I think he's going to collapse and fall apart in the debate. And I said, I don't think that's going to happen, but I think it's going to be pretty obvious that he's greatly

0: reduced in his abilities. You were right, I was wrong. He did completely fall apart in that debate. You know, to the point where Donald Trump was like, I couldn't understand what he said at the end of that. I don't think he knows either. You know, I mean, that was one of the best lines in the entire debate because he just sort of fizzled out there. We beat Medicare. You're like, what? You did what now? And then in the after effect where Jill was there, you answered every question. And you could look in his eyes and go, that man is not inside that body right now. There's no one in there.
1: No.
0: There's no one in there. And, you know, President Roomba, he'd finish a speech, he'd turn, he'd wander around the stage, not knowing. Got to the point where Jill would have to jump up on stage and grab him to make sure he knew where the stairs were to get off the stage. I mean, not good. He was calling a lid every day at 2, sometimes earlier.
1: And probably not getting up until 10.
0: 10 or so, yeah. We understood that. So why in the world, I guess because the DNC thought, well, you know, we managed to run him during COVID. We ran him from his basement. He won. We should be able to do that again. Well, they didn't take into account a couple of things, like some new election rules being put in place in Georgia, some new election rules being put in place in Arizona that really would have changed the game completely. No more ballot stuffing.
1: Right.
0: Things of that nature, et cetera, et cetera. So if they had, let's say, well before July, let's say March, maybe even February, March, after Joe had already declared, I'm running again, I'm absolutely running again, somebody got in hold of him and said, you're not running again, Joe. This is bad. Jill would have been the obvious person to do that and should have been the person to do that. And then they had themselves an actual Democratic National Convention with an actual choice and an actual primary. And then the people could have gotten to choose who they think should have been the candidate. And maybe that candidate would have won. Pretty sure it wouldn't have been Kamala. I mean, I could be wrong, but I don't think it would have been Kamala.
1: Well, I think, too, you know, the way that the Democrats run their whole party and the way that the Republican Party runs, I almost feel like it's always a Wizard of Oz. There's a guy behind the green curtain. You never know who it is. With the Republican Party, you know, it's Donald Trump. This is his VP. Everything's in front of you. All of the the policies and what he's going to run on, it's all there. The other side, there's this green screen with a guy, and you're like, who all is back there? Who all is? And that's what was happening with Joe Biden. The same thing would have happened with Kamala Harris and Tim Walz, only, I think, to a worse degree.
0: Probably. It would have been worse because there's an excuse for Joe Biden to have people running him. The only excuse for Kamala Harris is that she's drunk and stupid. Drunk and stupid is no way to go through life.
1: Y'all think for just a minute.
0: Yeah.
1: Where we would be
0: a
1: year and a half plus this if it was Kamala Harris and Tim Walz, right? We wouldn't even be talking about Minnesota right now.
0: Electorally, she didn't come close.
1: No.
0: But popular vote?
1: Oh.
0: It was only about 1.5-2 million votes.
1: I mean, I'd like to talk to those people today.
0: You and me both.
1: Woo.
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9: We have a wreck in Meadowbrook on Highway 280 East at Riverview Road, Jefferson County. I'm Phil Carter in the Traffic Center.
10: Heading into Memorial Day weekend, a big thanks for everyone who has served for this country. As we look ahead to the forecast here, widespread showers and thunderstorms likely here this afternoon. Probably our best coverage of the weekend. High temperatures as a result will be in the upper 70s. Heading into Saturday and Sunday, we will have periods of sunshine, but also pretty decent coverage of thunderstorms on the map. Not a washout, but be advised if you have any outdoor plans. Same can be said about Monday. High temperatures should be in the low to middle 80s through the period. I'm ABC 3340's meteorologist Evan Chikvera on Talk 99.5.
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0: Yeah, that was big in the escape clubs.
1: That was big for a half a second.
0: It was. Yeah. Huge. The fact that I remember the name of the group.
1: That's pretty good, Richard. Pretty good.
0: Wild Wild West. There was a dance remix version of this that was about 9 minutes too long.
1: This was big in the clubs.
0: Oh, yeah.
1: In the clubs.
0: Oh, yeah. 7:36 with Dixon and Vine and Flipsy's Furniture's got the big Memorial Day sale going on right now. 15% off everything in the store. Everything in the store except for the stuff that's got more off. Some of it up to 50%. 50%, not too shabby. Everything's 15, some of it as much as 50. And they're extending that 12-month same as cash to go to 36-month same as cash just during this Memorial Day sale. So you had best get to Flipsy's Furniture, one of their two locations, and see what all they have. 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What? Hanging lights. They have it all. They even have some artwork that you could put up there. Amazing stuff at Flipsy's. Two locations, 1811 Crestwood Boulevard, 1811 Crestwood Boulevard, and right there on Highway 31 in Hoover across from the Galleria, flipsysfurniture.com on the World Wide Web. I have, according to Chowhound, and Emily M. Alexander. What the hell is it with
1: Emily
0: the,
1: again?
0: It's always women. It's always women. What is it with this?
1: Well, if it's chocolate, come on now.
0: Well, this is 9 peanut butter candies ranked.
1: Mm-hmm.
0: Peanut butter candies. Peanut butter has been a part of candy ever since Reese's, many years ago, said, what if we were to shove peanut butter into this chocolate?
1: You've got chocolate in my peanut butter. I've got peanut butter in my chocolate.
0: Yeah, they acted like that just happened in the 60s or the 70s. The reality is this stuff has been around for better than 100 years. Reese's. It was a guy who was on the Hershey. At one point, Hershey's decided they were going to have their own dairy farm. They're going to create their own milk. And they thought that'd be the best way to streamline the process of making their milk chocolate. And after, maybe a decade of that, they figured out, we're not really saving money here. This isn't, but we should actually just buy the milk from somebody who does this better than us. But the guy who was in charge of the cows had done such a good job and he'd been such a loyal employee that Milton Hershey couldn't bring himself to fire him. So he let him stay. He lived on the property. He let him stay. He gave him kind of a nominal job to do. And during his spare time, he took Hershey's chocolate and he tried to figure out how he could make his own confectionery treat. Because he was like, pretty soon he's going to go, dude, get off my land. I better come up with something.
1: Get off my lawn.
0: Yeah. So he invented the Reese's cup. His name was Reese, obviously. And he came up with a Reese's cup or Reese's peanut butter cup, as most of America calls it. We in the South call it Reese Peasy, whatever. So it's been around for a really, really long time. But then that just led to other people going, wait, peanut butter and chocolate go well together? Let's do some of this stuff.
1: Yum.
0: Let's see what else we got. So coming in at number 9, Mr. Beast Feastables peanut butter candy bar.
1: I don't think I've ever had this. Have you?
2: I've never heard of it.
0: Mr. Beast is an internet guy who is making a lot of money as an influencer, and he throws a lot of it around, many of it for very good causes. I don't want to pick on the guy. I don't want to make fun of him because he has restored sight to some people. I mean, this is how impressive some of his charitable contributions are. He's bought people houses, people who are unhoused people, purchased them houses and so on and so forth. But he decided to get in the candy business, and every time I look at it, I just go, nope. Not trying it, not going to buy. Why? There are so many candy bars on the market that we know. Why are you going to try something new? Why are you even going to go down that road? And apparently, we're making the right decision here because this comes in at number 9. Number 8, Reese's Pieces.
1: I think this is a little too low.
2: Does seem low.
0: What I find interesting about Reese's.
1: These are really good.
0: You know, it was supposed to be M&M's in the 80s movie, E.T.
1: They messed up.
0: Yeah. Mm-hmm. They said, we don't feel comfortable with this. We don't really want to license our product to you. And so Reese's was like, we'll come up with something. And they created Reese's Pieces, and that was exactly what was used.
1: In the movie.
0: Boom, on the map instantly.
1: Yeah, and I bet M&M is over there.
0: We screwed up bad. Now, what's really weird is that Reese's Pieces is number 8. Peanut butter M&M's is number 7.
2: They are very good.
1: They're good, but I still say Reese's Pieces.
0: Really? They're not the same.
2: The M&M's are a little larger, which is kind of makes me lean a little towards the M&M's.
0: I think the peanut butter in the M&M peanut butter is a little gooier, and in the Reese's Pieces, it's a little more like what you find in the cup, which is a slightly burnt peanut butter, which is not bad, by the way. If you were to hand me a free pack of either of these, I wouldn't turn them down.
1: Yum.
0: Number 6, Justin's Dark Chocolate Peanut Butter Candy Pieces.
2: What?
1: I don't think I've ever had that.
0: Who's Justin?
1: It's organic.
0: I want some answers.
1: It's an organic candy.
0: Instead of being made with milk chocolate, they feature dark chocolate. I'm typically more of a dark chocolate girl, so I wasn't too shocked that I liked them more. However, even if you don't default to dark chocolate when given the choice, these little nuggets of joy just might change your mind. I like dark chocolate sometimes. I especially like it when it's mixed with something else that's sweet. I picked up a chocolate bar at Aldi several weeks ago that is, it's got pieces of salted caramel in it. Dark chocolate with like little chunks of salted caramel in it. Mm. And I take out a little piece, I don't know, once a week or maybe twice a week. I still have well over half of it left. That tells you how sparingly I'm eating this thing.
1: Yeah.
0: But it's delicious.
1: Making it last.
0: Well, by mixing the dark chocolate with the very sweet salted caramel, it just works. I think if you put that in milk chocolate, it would be cloying and disgusting. I don't think I could do it. But if you're just going to hand me dark chocolate, I'm like, what are you trying to fix my heart? Stop it.
1: I love dark chocolate.
0: Yeah, you can have it.
1: Uh-huh.
0: You can have it.
1: Thank you.
0: Number 5, Reese's Milk Chocolate Peanut Butter Cups. So, how is this not the number one peanut butter candy?
1: It should be one. Number one.
0: How could it not be number one?
1: I don't know.
0: It's the OG.
1: Right. The go-to.
0: What are you doing,
1: right?
0: Man?
1: Come on.
0: Yeah. Is Butterfinger on the list? I mean, that's supposedly has peanut butter in it, doesn't it? Mm. Number 4 is Reese's Take 5. Mm. You ever had one?
1: I don't like it as well as just the plain Reese's.
0: Instead of your run-of-the-mill peanut butter candy, it's a candy bar full of caramel, pretzel, and peanut butter. Thanks to the inclusion of pretzels and caramel, it takes the typical peanut butter candy standard and turns it up a notch. Saltiness of the pretzels and caramel pairs perfectly with the peanut butter and the chocolate. I have to say, I really do like it. Not as much as a Reese's cup, but I do like the Take 5. Coming in at number 3, Reese's Sticks.
1: Like Twix?
0: Well, they're more like Kit Kat bars.
1: Kit Kat, okay.
0: They're very close to Kit Kat bars. Shaped the same, a little larger. They both consist of crispy wafers encapsulated in chocolate. However, thanks to the addition of peanut butter, Reese's Sticks are infinitely more tasty. Compared to many of the options on this list, they are significantly more delicious. After all, third place is quite the spot for them to land.
1: Hmm.
0: Number 2, Trader Joe's Dark Chocolate Peanut Butter Cups.
1: Not had them.
0: Hmm. You like the dark chocolate?
1: I do.
0: You like peanut butter cups?
1: I'll go over there and maybe get some of
0: that. You like Trader Joe's?
1: Mm-hmm.
0: What's keeping you?
1: I don't know.
0: Hmm.
1: Trader Joe's, I don't go to that often.
0: Get with the program, sister.
1: Yeah.
0: Let's go. Chip, chop, chip. This weekend.
1: This weekend?
0: Yes, this weekend.
1: I have to go?
0: Yeah, I'm afraid so.
1: Wow.
0: Put it on your to-do list.
1: Okay, thank
0: you. I'll tell you how to live your life, Missy.
1: Thank you very much,
0: that's right.
1: Richard.
0: You know when you can go get this?
1: Mm.
0: Right after you shave your head.
1: Oh,
0: right
1: wow.
0: After you shave your head.
1: Oh, my goodness.
0: You can run get these.
1: Oh, no. Mm. Not shaving it.
0: And coming in at number 1, Justin's Organic Dark Chocolate Peanut Butter Cups.
1: Justin's?
0: It's the same Justin from earlier. Apparently he's making
1: the
0: these
1: company?
0: As well.
1: Hmm. I'll tell you what I've recently...
2: Our viewer is indebted to Justin.
0: And she's married to him.
1: I recently discovered these at Costco, and I do get them. They're called Skinny Dipped. And they are like a Reese's Peanut Butter Cup. They don't taste like they're low fat.
0: Mm-hmm.
1: Individually wrapped,
0: mm-hmm.
1: like one.
0: Mm-hmm.
1: You get one individually wrapped.
2: Yeah, I know what you're talking about.
1: You know what I'm talking about?
2: I've had them.
1: Comes in a pink and blue bag. They're really good.
0: And do you
1: they're
0: have
1: really
0: to,
1: good.
0: Do you have to eat them naked because they're called skinny dip?
1: It's
2: up to you.
1: Okay. Yeah.
0: That's right. You could go
1: everybody
0: either way
1: can
0: with
1: make
0: them.
1: Their own individual
2: personal choice,
1: choice
2: yes.
0: on
2: yeah.
0: that. Well, bring some
1: yeah,
0: in.
1: They're 80 calories.
0: Where's the tape? 80 calories.
1: 80 calories.
0: Well, that doesn't sound like it's diet at all.
1: So it's like it's like the size of a Reese's cup.
0: Uh-huh.
1: That, but it's, you know, supposed to be a little bit better for you.
0: I would imagine that 80 calories is less than a Reese's.
1: I would hope so. If not, I'm doing it wrong.
0: Yeah, really? You may as well just go. Have you ever done that,
1: Reese's,
0: though?
1: Yes.
0: Have you ever done, you're kind of like, well, if this is just this many calories, I may as well have this other thing over here that I really want.
1: Sour cream.
0: Yeah. you may as well have
1: you
0: the,
1: might as well have the real deal.
0: The full
1: it's like
0: fat.
1: Oh, it's 4 calories less. Really? Okay.
2: A single Reese's peanut butter cup has
1: 87. Oh. See, you're saving 7 calories.
0: Saving 7 big calories. Uh-huh. And if you eat 2 of them, you're saving 14.
1: There we go.
0: Good for you.
1: Doing it right.
0: Well done,
1: well,
0: I
1: if
0: say.
1: You eat the whole bag, then it yeah. really adds up.
0: Here's the important thing. It only adds up if you add it up.
1: Uh-huh.
0: That's what you
1: and
0: have.
1: And the other one is the Unreal. And yeah. it, Steve probably knows about it, too, that they sell at Costco. But it's got coconut in it. It's like a Mounds bar, mm-hmm. and they're individually wrapped.
0: Mm-hmm.
1: And those are supposed to be a little... fewer calories.
0: You can
1: for you.
0: Keep that.
1: Yeah, okay.
0: 7:46 with Dixon and Vining. Stick around.
3: They'll make you think. They'll make you laugh. They'll make you hungry. Dixon and Vining.
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12: We have a wreck in Meadowbrook on Highway 280 East at Riverview Road. We have a 4-minute delay on 280 East now in between Red Mountain Expressway and Chelsea Road. I'm Phil Carter in the Traffic Center.
13: Heading into Memorial Day weekend, a big thanks for everyone who has served for this country. As we look ahead to the forecast here, widespread showers and thunderstorms likely here this afternoon. Probably our best coverage of the weekend. High temperatures as a result will be in the upper 70s. Heading into Saturday and Sunday, we will have periods of sunshine, but also pretty decent coverage of thunderstorms on the map. Not a washout, but be advised if you have any outdoor plans. Same can be said about Monday. High temperatures should be in the low to middle 80s through the period. I'm ABC 3340's meteorologist Evan Chikvera on Talk 99.5.
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0: Oh, yeah. 749 Dixon Devine, Talk 99.5, Talk99.5.com. Thanks for tuning in. Trying to get Steve's attention. There you go. We're on YouTube, in case you hadn't heard. YouTube, Real Talk 995 TV. Check us out there. A Mr. P's grilling tip coming your way in about 40, 45 minutes. And it's going to be rain day ribs.
1: Rain day ribs.
0: Yeah. Ribs for a rainy day.
1: Good. Are we inside doing those?
0: Yes.
1: Just
0: in case.
1: Okay.
0: Just in case.
1: Rain day ribs.
0: Got to be here for that.
1: Okay.
0: And let's take a look at some of our texts. Ron says, some of us are working this weekend. Thank you, Ron. I don't know what you do, but I appreciate you working.
1: Thank you, Ron.
0: Mm-hmm. Brian says, for years, I thought that song was I'll Be Your Bald-Headed Man. What song is he talking about? This is all the way back to 637, Steve. Yeah, do you have any recollection?
1: You're making us go too far back.
0: We're going way back on that one. Be Your Bald.
2: Eric Clapton's Forever Man.
0: Ah, Forever Man, Forever Man, Forever Man. Craig says, morning, not everyone's at the beach. Some of us are preparing. I have to work in the rain all day, at least driving it.
1: Well, we're working too, Craig.
0: Yeah.
1: Yeah, we're here with you.
0: If you can call this work.
1: Mm-hmm.
0: Sean says, my new chat up line, so how's your mouth feel?
2: Oh, I can't wait to see how well that works for
0: I'm
2: you.
0: I'm sure it'll work great. Jeff says, the problem with the dumbo crabs don't actually mean it when they apologize or back off. That's just to try to get people to vote for them or swing back to their side. Jeff has a point here. Democrats have a really bad habit of running to the middle to get elected and acting like they're all moderate.
1: And then when they get elected, then they go right back to their crazy ways.
0: Abigail Spanberger is a perfect example of this because she knows she's in a purple state. She had to lie and act like she was a moderate to get elected. As soon as she got elected, she starts jacking up taxes, starts, we're going to redistrict, we're going to this, that, and the other. To his credit, Mamdani ran as a communist. He won as a communist. He at least said, this is who I am, and people were stupid enough to vote for him. But he didn't lie. He didn't lie about it.
1: It's just, I can't hardly believe that. New York City.
0: I can't believe it. When my daughter was in high school, says Tom, she had friends that would often stop by our house. One of them was a nice, polite boy named Bill. When all the kids went off to college, Bill didn't. He was an entrepreneur. Eventually, he started a grocery delivery service, called it Shipt. A few years later, he sold it to Target Corporation for Mega Millions.
2: I think he's doing all right.
0: He might be doing a bit of okay. Casey points out that Johnny Carson was the king of late night.
1: True story. I agree.
0: Adam says, I spit my drink out with that Jewish pronunciation. Hazmat Jim says, no, the holiday of Pentecost, commemorating the giving of God's covenant at Mount Sinai in Exodus, as well as receiving the Holy Spirit in the book of Acts, an Old Testament type and shadows for the New Testament fulfillment thereof. Thank you, Hazmat Jim. I appreciate that. Brian says, Jay Leno, in my opinion, better than Johnny Carson.
1: Mm-mm.
0: Where's the block button on this? Is that over here? Mm-mm. Is that how I make sure he doesn't? Okay.
1: No, that's your.
2: I will say this. At least Jay kind of kept the same basic way of doing it that Johnny did. He played both sides of the political aisle.
0: He did?
1: I like Jay Leno, but I don't think he was as good as Johnny Carson.
2: Yeah, at least he kept it on the same kind of run.
0: Johnny Carson did something that I very much appreciated back then. And Jimmy Fallon is continuing it now, and I didn't see it that much during the Leno years, and that is giving new comics a break. Jay Leno did it once in a while, but Fallon and Carson did it several times a week. They would, they had scouts that were out there in comedy clubs finding great stand-up comics. And when they're really good, he brings them over to the couch, and they did the talking thing. Carson was enough to make or break you. If you were good on Carson, David Brenner talked about how he was about to give up show business. He was almost on the way out. And he did Carson one night, and the next day he woke up to a full phone machine. His manager had bookings for him, and he was like,
1: This was it.
0: Launched everything for him.
1: Yep.
0: Interestingly, Steve Martin does not have the same story. He said, I had to be on The Tonight Show 14 times before I saw it, before it moved the needle for me.
2: Yeah. Well, and you know this, having been a comic yourself, how many comedians talk about how much of a thrill it was when Johnny Carson, when they would look over at the end of their set and Johnny would wave them over to the couch?
0: Getting waved to the couch was the big thing, man. And Louis Anderson, a longtime friend that I worked with back in Minneapolis, he said, man, when I got waved to the couch, that was like, rainbows and doors opening and the sun came up and suddenly everything was right with the world. He did a great set.
1: You ready for the Jeff joke of the day?
0: Oh, I love the Jeff joke of the day. I want to hear it. Yeah.
1: Here it is. Ready?
0: Mm-hmm. Yeah.
1: My wife said, if you won the lottery, would you still love me? I said, of course I would. I'd miss you, but I'd still love you.
2: It's an old joke, but it works.
1: It's very good.
0: Actually, it works better as if I put on...
1: Oh, you're not. You're not going to cheat.
0: It's true. If I put on a bunch of weight, right? Here's the improvement. If I got really fat, would you still love me? Oh, I'd still love you. I'd sure miss you.
1: That's terrible.
0: That's a classic.
1: The lottery's better.
0: No. Here's the lottery joke.
1: Oh, you're going to change it, too.
0: I'm going to fix it for him. This is what
1: Jeff,
0: I do.
1: You know what, Jeff? Yeah. You don't get paid enough to put up with this.
0: Guy runs into the house. He says, honey, pack your bags. I won the lottery. She says, oh, my God, where are we going? The beach? The mountains? What? He said, I don't care. Just get the hell out.
2: Yep.
1: Well, Jeff's joke was funny. It kind of got dampened there.
0: No, I know.
1: Sorry, Jeff.
0: It's my job to...
1: Dampen it.
0: It's my job to stop him. He's my nemesis.
1: Stop. I have
0: to thwart him. Charles says, good morning. A rock had a better chance of being president than Kamala Harris. Do you mean The Rock?
1: Mm.
0: Dwayne Johnson?
2: The Rock. A-Rock. Pet Rock.
0: Yeah. Drunk and Stupid is working for me so far, Richard, says Corey.
2: Good luck with that, Corey.
0: Seattle Mayor Katie Wilson could play the kid in the remake of Deliverance. She's pretty hideous.
1: Oh, wow.
0: Yikes.
1: That's brutal.
0: Mm. I love Justin's dark chocolate peanut butter cups, says Scott. That's not a euphemism, is it? You actually are. It's Justin's dark chocolate peanut
1: butter. I guess so.
0: The Justin's brand of chocolate is amazing. It definitely deserves the number one spot, says Jay. Okay.
1: Okay.
0: Where do you find this stuff? I've never seen it.
2: I've never heard of Justin's.
0: Wayne says, Richard, you recall that Reese's Pieces seem to have made their world premiere in E.T. the Extraterrestrial in Louisiana. We had not seen this or Mini Blinds. Yes, I just told that story while we were talking about it, as a matter of fact. What about Butterfinger? Oh, Henry. Never even heard of Justin's. I think that list is just her favorites. Yeah, I'm pretty sure.
1: That it is.
0: I mean, she's the one who was ranking them, so I'm guessing that Emily... got to decide. When we make a list of ourselves, we'll decide. How about that?
2: Yeah.
0: So there.
2: Emily.
0: Yeah. These are good keto alternatives. Sunflower butter sun cup, peanut butter flavor.
2: Never heard of that either.
0: Me neither, but Richard the Cop swears by them. Hmm. You know, we got to stop calling him Richard the Cop. He's not a cop anymore. He's Richard the Uber driver.
1: Oh.
0: That's what I'm calling him.
1: You might not like that.
0: Well, I mean, Richard the former cop.
1: Okay.
0: Yeah. I mean, he's an Uber driver now. If he wants
1: a veteran cop?
0: He's a veteran cop. A grizzled veteran. Mm. Let's go with that. Richard, the grizzled veteran cop. He's seen it all. I like it. Maria, it's a special time when we got to stay up late and watch Johnny Carson. And when we had the animals on, when he had the animals on, gosh,
1: was funny. Yeah. Every time something came on, something went wrong.
0: Toward the end of the Carson era, there was a Simpsons episode that I will never forget where Bart and Lisa were staying up late to watch Johnny Carson, and he was doing a joke. He's like, amazing, the other day, President of the United States named a McNugget to the Supreme Court. Lisa looks at Bart and goes, well, it's still fun staying up late. Carson's show was not as good at the end as it was in his heyday. Yeah. I mean, to me...
1: When we were kids watching it.
0: In the 70s, he'd wear that ascot. Everyone was smoking on set.
2: Yeah.
0: It was 90 minutes long.
1: They were drinking
2: on set. You never really knew what
1: they
2: was in the cup.
1: Yeah, you never knew. We knew.
2: You knew, but you didn't.
0: You felt like you'd been invited to a cocktail party.
1: Yeah,
0: you know, I mean,
1: that's right.
0: And that was what really made that show work. And sometimes he'd have three, like, name acts on, and they'd all be sitting on the couch at the same time. And you're like, geez, you got to tune into Graham Norton to see something like that now. He's still doing it. I don't know why nobody else is. To answer Valerie's wonderment on who's behind the curtain, that would be the alleged traitorous and self-confessed puppet master Barack Obama. Can't wait for the day when he's arrested. Actually, Sean, I hate to tell you this, that he definitely was not behind the curtain of the Biden era. Biden and Obama hated each other. They did not get along at all. I will say I think Valerie Jarrett was there. I think Susan Rice was there. I think there were a handful of other people that were involved. But I don't think Barack Obama was in on it. I really don't. Let's see. Jeff says, my joke was not as good as his. Well, where's that?
1: You're right, Jeff.
0: Where's the block button again? Is that over here?
1: You're not blocking him. You leave that alone.
0: We love you, Jeff. We appreciate it. Keep it coming. I really just use your jokes as more of a jumping off point.
1: I'm telling you, you don't have to put up with this abuse, Jeff. You don't.
0: If I wanted this kind of abuse, I'd stay at home and talk to my wife. 8 o'clock, Dixon and Vining, Talk 99.5.
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5: The U.S. Supreme Court has weighed in on a controversial case involving a death row inmate here in Alabama. The U.S. Supreme Court dismissed the case coming from Alabama that seeks to execute death row inmate Joseph Clifton Smith, who has been convicted of killing a man since 1997. Attorneys for Smith say that he has had multiple IQ tests showing that he's below normal intelligence, coming in at a 72. Smith never completed school and reads at a third grade level, and his attorneys say he's not even aware of why he would be executed. Justices Brett Kavanaugh and Amy Coney Barrett joined the three liberal justices on the bench to dismiss this case. I'll be back with more Alabama stories after this.
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5: A Baldwin County woman is being charged with willful child abuse and human trafficking. 35-year-old April Allen is now behind bars after a grand jury issued indictments against her last week. This is the second time that Allen has had a run-in with law on similar charges. Last year, she was arrested for physically abusing an 11-year-old child. An arraignment date for Allen has been set for June 24th. A new chief executive officer has been named for the U.S. Space and Rocket Center in Huntsville. Tina Tucker was appointed by the Space and Rocket Center Commission. She will officially start in that position on July 6th. Tucker has been serving as the president of Pinnacle Solutions. She has a Bachelor of Science in Computer Science and a Master's degree in Project Management. She also has ties to the Huntsville community. I'm Andrea Tite.
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1: Good morning, everyone. Happy Friday to you. It is the 22nd of May, 2026. Headed into the Memorial Day weekend, partly cloudy. We're going to have some rain. It's just the facts. 60% chance today. We've got some baseball action out of the Hoover Met. They'll have to try to figure out how those games are going to be played without getting smacked with some of the rain coming in our direction. Today's high, 84. 70% chance of rain on Saturday. 83 the high. 60% chance of rain on Sunday. And Memorial Day, it looks like about a 40% chance of rain. Either way, I don't think we're going to escape the showers, which we need and which is good for everything outside and greening up the grass and that sort of thing. But it is going to dampen some of the plans that you might have outdoors. But hopefully it won't be a complete wash. We'll just have showers here and there and get through it. So whatever those plans are, you got a grilling tip, Mr. Peace grilling tip coming up. Can't wait to hear that this hour.
0: It's called Rainy Day Ribs.
1: Rainy Day Ribs.
0: Rainy Day.
1: I think everybody's maybe going to need that.
0: Just in case you need them.
1: Yes.
0: I'm here for you, my friends. This is what I do. This is how I roll. I can't help myself. Hey, it's Dixon and Vining on Talk 99.5 and talk99.5.com coming up. The Tuesday right after Memorial Day is when you are going to find the fabulous auction that is taking place. It is on Highway 75. It's up there. It's near Aniana. It's not actually in Aniana, but you're headed toward Aniana. It's at Compassion Church. It's on the left side of the road. You can't miss it. The actual location of the property is on Old Compton Road in Remlap, not that far away from where the actual auction is taking place. It's going to be 55 acres, give or take a little bit. No zoning taking place there at all. Five parcels, so you can buy one or two or three or buy the whole lot, however you want to do it. Buy everything, and then you'll have it all. It's a great place to hunt, great road and creek frontage. It's right near Highway 75, and you can take a look at it over this weekend. If you go to the website, gtauctions.com, to find out more, gtauctions.com gives you the terms on what you have to do to become a bidder. And you can go and maybe get involved in the process. If you have a piece of undivided property and you are going, undivided ownership it's called, and you find yourself with your neighbors, your friends, your relatives, the ones who you own the property with this weekend over Memorial Day weekend, be a good time to tell them about Granger Thagard Auction Marketing, gtauctions.com, and how you can go to that website and you can make an appointment to 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that into a liquid asset instead of some piece of property that nobody gets to do anything with because everyone can't agree. 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
3: And now, it's Dixon and Vining's top three things you need to know.
1: Well, really shocking news yesterday afternoon. Our phones were blowing up about the death of Kyle Busch, a two-time Cup Series champion, died at the age of 41. His family has put out a joint statement saying that he died after being hospitalized. No cause of death has been given just yet. What we do know is that he was hospitalized Thursday with a severe illness, is what they're saying, 3 days before he was to compete at the Coca-Cola 600 at Charlotte Motor Speedway. And he had a sinus cold while racing May 10th. Bush radioed his team requesting a shot from a doctor after he finished that race. He was struggling with a sinus cold that was exacerbated by the intense G-forces and elevation changes at the New York road course. Again, we're not sure how this correlates with it, and apparently also had a pretty bad cough this last week. So don't know exactly the cause of death. We'll hopefully get more answers about that as we progress and an autopsy is performed. But these things all could be, I guess, potentially related. Or is it something completely different? We don't just know yet.
0: We do not. We have not had the answers. It could be any number of things, obviously. But, boy, he was in the hospital. I mean,
1: in the hospital when he passed away. Oof.
0: So
1: that, and when you talk about a cold, you're like, oh, really? If it's serious enough or you've got something, when you talk about a cough, you're dealing with maybe lung stuff. And maybe they didn't get on it quite quick enough. They were thinking, oh, he's got a sinus cold or infection, and he's got something going on chest. You know, how bad could it be?
0: The hospital is where they keep all the machines that keep you alive. Come on, man.
1: I can't figure it out.
0: That's upsetting.
1: The woman who has been the leader of a Minnesota nonprofit involved in some $250 million in fraud was pretty much given a sentence that's going to leave her in prison for a very long time, most of her life.
0: Mm-hmm.
1: 42 years. Amy Bach is her name, and she was involved with Feeding Our Future, although she wasn't feeding anybody.
0: Nope.
1: The organization claimed to help provide millions of meals to children in need during the pandemic. The U.S. Justice Department said she was atop the single largest pandemic fraud scheme in the country.
0: Mm.
1: And after all of this was announced, the judge brought down that 42-year prison sentence. There was another announcement that 15 other people have also been involved in this scheme, and they will be brought to justice as well.
0: That's about $90 million. Seven state-managed Medicaid programs there.
1: Amazing.
0: Wow.
1: Obviously Minnesota just riddled with fraud. We know about, you know, the Learing Center and all of that. And then there were some car rental places that weren't really car rental places. And I don't know. That city is an absolute mess. And in the middle of it, there's your governor, Tim Walz, who was almost our VP. Thank goodness that didn't happen.
0: You know, interestingly, what was going on with these Somalis is they were getting here. They were defrauding the government, found out how quick and easy it was because nobody was really coming behind them and checking.
1: And then brought all their friends and family.
0: Exactly. Then they were contacting their friends and going,
1: come
0: hey,
1: on, this is really easy for money.
0: Come on and be a part of this. And that may be part of the reason why they ended up getting caught, is that it just became so big. You can't have a program that starts, for instance, at $600,000, like this one Feeding Our Future program started off at $600,000 and ballooned to $200 million over the course of a couple of years. You're like,
1: How does that happen?
0: Yeah, come on.
1: Yeah.
0: At some point, somebody should have looked at it and said,
1: "200. Like,
0: what are we feeding these kids? Caviar? That's
1: right.
0: A lot of money.
1: That is a lot of money.
0: Yeah.
1: Yeah. And hopefully, again, they'll continue to dig further. A lot's going out in California that we're finding out about. But the fraud across this country in mostly blue states, blue cities, you're not hearing a lot about this in red cities or red states.
0: No, there is. Ohio, I think, is the only red state that we've heard it happening in, and it's not even that much. But that's also where they were eating the dogs and eating the cats.
1: They're eating the cats.
0: It's horrible. There's just nothing to eat there because they're feeding our future people. They're taking all the money.
1: Mm. Sad. This is exciting news. We know Lulu Gribben. She's from our area. A law has passed the House and now sits on the desk of the president. To be signed, Lulu Gribben was, of course, attacked by a shark in Walton County while on vacation. She lost an arm and a leg, and the law now will give authorities the ability to put out a warning on a wireless emergency alert system or your phone. You'll get some type of an alert if you're down at the beach about, you know, if someone's been attacked by a shark. It'll give you an opportunity to hopefully get out of the water or somebody to alert you to get out of the water. And some are like, well, you know, shark attacks happen all the time. This is, you know, the way nature works. And yes, sharks feed and sometimes they mistake human beings for what they think is food. how can this help? Well, it may have, quite frankly, Lulu, who almost lost her life, would probably still have that arm and leg if this alert system was in place, because there was a woman that was attacked just 3 miles down the beach from where she was.
13: Mm-hmm.
1: So that's kind of the effort. I know some have kind of said, I don't know, this is not a good idea. Why do we need this? Ask Lulu. Does she wish she had that alert?
0: I bet.
1: And had an opportunity to get out of the water, knowing, I don't know what's happening here. There's a feeding frenzy, or you got one shark that's doing the attacks. What's going on here? But it gives you an opportunity to get out.
0: I love water in general. I don't always go in when I'm at the beach. One time, probably, if I'm there for a week, I'll get in the water one time. But if you yell to me, by the time you get to arc, I'm out.
1: Yeah,
0: you know,
1: I'd be gone. You're walking on the water.
0: Yeah, yeah. I have zero problems with that. And I used to live out west, you know, my very first job, and then I lived in the middle of the country for a while. And they don't have, you know, we didn't have cell phones back in the day, but they certainly had alert systems for, like, when you were walking on some of the hiking trails in California. That was a great place where you could be attacked by a bear, you'd be attacked by a cougar, you'd be attacked by a bobcat, probably not. But, you know, there were a number of wild animals. And so they would sometimes, you know, post stuff on trails, be like, hey, there's pumas in the area. You watch that. What's the difference between that and sharks? It doesn't seem like a big deal to go like, yeah, by the way, there's sharks in this water. Today we have had some real shark activity. Watch it.
1: Yeah. I don't think it hurts.
0: No, it's nothing unreasonable about that at all.
1: It's something a little extra. And then you can decide for yourself whether you want to get in the water or, hey, maybe today or maybe this morning isn't a good time to get in the water, maybe later in the day.
0: If you choose to get in the water after they've said there's shark activity in there,
1: then that's on you.
0: I think your insurance company gets to go, yeah, we're not paying for that.
1: It's like driving on icy roads, you know? I don't know.
0: And let me just say, I don't know, but somebody put on Facebook, Richard making fun of Lulu. I wasn't making fun of Lulu. I simply said that when I go to the beach, it costs me an arm and a leg every time, too, because it's expensive, okay? That was in no way, shape, or form designed to make fun of Lulu. She is obviously, I'll tell you this, she's handled it a lot better than I would if I was her age.
1: She's playing golf.
0: Yeah.
1: The girl, she's playing golf.
0: Yeah.
1: And I'm like, my goodness.
0: My main sport, if I lost my hand and my leg to a shark attack, my main sport would be feeling sorry for myself.
1: Well, it happens a lot. But she's apparently got a great family and support system and
0: she was
1: great attitude.
0: Right off the bat.
1: Well,
0: I mean, like the day she was in the hospital, she was like,
1: she
0: no
1: knows
0: big deal.
1: How close she was to dying.
0: Yeah.
1: If there were three people, I think one of them was a doctor and two nurses, had they not been on that beach, and this is no joke, Lulu would have bled out. There's no doubt that she understands how lucky she is to be alive, that the circumstances and the people that were on the beach that rushed to her, rescue, to get her out of the water and then, you know, apply all the tourniquets and get her to a hospital as quickly as possible, she'd be dead.
0: Oh, yeah.
1: There is no question.
0: Well, I have nothing but respect for her. She's really made the best of what I consider to be a bad situation, and she is... You know, she's an inspiration is what she is.
1: She truly is.
0: You know, when she's out there golfing and whatever, and there's a guy who's just like, I can't seem to get this game down. She's like, really? I lost a hand and a leg. What's your excuse?
1: Get out here and start playing more.
0: You want to explain
1: and
0: why
1: enjoy
0: you
1: life and
0: better.
1: Smile while you're doing
0: exactly.
1: it.
0: Exactly. 818 with Dixon Dividing, a Mr. P's grilling tip coming your way in just about 15 minutes. Stick around for that.
3: They may not be the smartest or the funniest or the best looking or the most insightful or... I forgot where I was going with this. 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
20: We have a crash on 280 East at Riverview Road. That's in Meadowbrook. And I see a stall on 65 South at Daniel Payne Drive, exit 264. I'm Phil Carter in the Traffic Center.
21: Heading into Memorial Day weekend, a big thanks for everyone who has served for this country. As we look ahead to the forecast here, widespread showers and thunderstorms likely here this afternoon. Probably our best coverage of the weekend. High temperatures, as a result, will be in the upper 70s. Heading into Saturday and Sunday, we will have periods of sunshine, but also pretty decent coverage of thunderstorms on the map. Not a washout, but be advised if you have any outdoor plans. Same can be said about Monday. High temperatures should be in the low to middle 80s through the period. I'm ABC 3340's meteorologist.

0: 8:22, the Friday of Memorial Day weekend. Yeah, baby, it's going to be a wet one, man. We got rain coming in this afternoon. Might even have some this morning.
1: Mm-hmm.
0: We've got more rain tonight, more rain tomorrow.
1: Yeah, just rain.
0: Yeah. Mm-hmm. Basically, all you need to know is spotty rain on and off over the next 4 days.
1: Yep, that's pretty much it.
0: Already then.
1: And nothing like we're going to, it's going to be a downpour the entire weekend.
0: No.
1: Through Monday.
0: There's
1: it's like you get a shower, it comes up,
0: right
1: then
0: spots.
1: Moves out,
0: yep.
1: Then, it'll clear off. And mm-hmm. That's when you run outside and do your grilling, and then you run back in when the next storm comes.
0: Highs in the mid-80s, so it's going to be steamy, too.
1: Yeah, it'll
0: nice.
1: Be a little humid out there.
0: There you go.
1: Speaking of the water, this is a big time. 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
0: 824 Dixon inviting Marco Rubio is taking questions after a NATO summit. You want to
1: listen to this
0: for a sec? Let's find out what he's talking about.
2: In a moment of conflict, where can everybody commit? And that decision, I think there's going to be some announcements on it later today in regards if it hasn't come out already in the next few days. And it'll be a collective product. I mean, they've been working it through the internal systems of NATO in terms of the force postures of what we would be able to supply along with others. Every country has to constantly reevaluate what their needs are, what their commitments are around the world, and how to properly structure that.
3: Mr. Secretary, the Iranian...
2: What?
4: Do you think it's the case for the U.S. to reduce its contributions to the force?
2: Well, I'll let the folks in the Department of War and over at NATO make those announcements. But this is not a decision that was made on the back of a napkin. I mean, this has been an ongoing process involving other countries as well and the contributions they can make. It's not just our force posture. It's what other countries can contribute as well to come up with something that works for NATO and that's realistic and that allows us to force posture, for example, in a true front conflict. So, but again, this is all technical work that's being done by military people. These are not political decisions.
3: Mr. Secretary, have
2: What's
3: you
2: that?
3: Made
2: I'm sorry? Are you from Sweden?
5: Yes.
2: Okay, you have a great country. This is a great country. This is a beautiful place. Wow. Thank you. I wish you were here longer. And they keep apologizing to me for the weather. There's nothing wrong with this weather. Miami's 95 degrees with mosquitoes and humidity this time of year. That's all right.
5: We could swap.
2: Yeah, but your sunrises are way too early. It's like 3:45 and the sun is up. What's wrong with these people? That's not your fault. I'm going.
5: Apart from the weather, what are you going to report back to President Trump from your impressions of the Helsingborg meeting? And also, have you got anything reassuring to say about the support for Ukraine that Sweden fear might be fading?
2: Well, I mean, Ukraine's getting more support than they ever have through the Pearl program that the United States continues to be involved in. There's been no changes made to that program. Look, my job here today was to come and set the stage for what will hopefully be a successful leaders meeting in Ankara in about 6 weeks. I think we all know what the situation here is. Number one is, like always, and this is not new. I mean, if you go back 30 years, there's never been a time in which there hasn't been a debate in American politics about what our presence and our contribution to NATO should be. And that is always driven by what is the value of NATO to the United States. I understand NATO is valuable to Europe, and it should be. It also has to be valuable to the United States. So we always have to make that argument in every administration and every era. And that's what we're in the process of doing now, is explaining, this is the value of NATO to the United States. It's related to that is what

0: our force posture is within that alliance, what our contributions are. So obviously, one of the things that I've always used, and I've long been an advocate for NATO in my time in the Senate, and one of the arguments I always made was that these bases in the region provided us logistical options that we wouldn't otherwise have. And when some of those bases are denied to you during a conflict that we're involved in, then you question whether that value is still there. So that's going to have to be discussed. There's no doubt about it. I think there's also going to have to be some focus on how, a year after the meeting at The Hague, how much progress has been made in terms of the increased contributions. There are some countries that have doubled their defense spending over the last few years. There are others that are still lagging. In the end, the goal is to have a NATO that is strong, and the stronger our NATO allies are, the stronger NATO is going to be.
1: Have you made progress today, sir, with the allies on getting the Strait of Hormuz fully back up and running? And
0: no, I would be pretty ambitious to be able to open the straits at this meeting here today, but I can tell you that what I hope there is, this is what I hope for, and the point I made is we all would love to see an agreement with Iran in which the straits are open and they abandon their nuclear ambitions and so forth, their nuclear weapons ambitions. That's what we would all hope for, and that's what we're going to continue to work on, and that's what work is ongoing even as I speak to you now in that regard. But we also have to have a plan B. And plan B is, what if Iran refuses to open the straits? What if Iran decides, we refuse to open the straits, we're going to own the straits, and we're going to charge tolls for it? Okay, at that point, something has to be done about it. And I would argue that there are countries represented here today that are more deeply impacted by this than even the United States is. So all I'm saying, and I've said, and I think this has been reiterated by others, there are other countries that agree with me on this, is that we have to start thinking about, what do we do if a few weeks from now Iran decides, we don't care, we're going to keep the straits closed, we're going to sink any ship that doesn't listen to us or doesn't pay us. Then someone's going to have to do something about it. Okay, they're not just going to voluntarily reopen the straits in that scenario. So we have to start thinking about it. I raised that point today. I got a lot of nods. I got a lot of people that came up to me afterwards and acknowledged it. But we don't have an announcement for you today in terms of something that's happening. I know there's a plan in place for what to do if the shooting stops. It's what the French-UK initiative talks about, when the conditions are set. Well, what they mean by where the conditions
2: All
0: are
2: right.
0: set
2: that's
0: is...
2: That's Marco Rubio with the run-on sentence. Beautiful. Gives us a heads up on what's going on in Iran, what's happening with the NATO summit, and how all this is playing out. Well-spoken gentleman. Great to have him. 8:30, Talk 99.5.
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15: We have a crash in Meadowbrook on Highway 280 East at Riverview Road. 280 East is showing a 5-minute delay now in between Red Mountain Expressway and Chelsea Road. I'm Phil Carter in the Traffic Center.
16: Heading into Memorial Day weekend, a big thanks for everyone who has served for this country. As we look ahead to the forecast here, widespread showers and thunderstorms likely here this afternoon. Probably our best coverage of the weekend. High temperatures as a result will be in the upper 70s. Heading into Saturday and Sunday, we will have periods of sunshine, but also pretty decent coverage of thunderstorms on the map. Not a washout, but be advised if you have any outdoor plans. Same can be said about Monday. High temperatures should be in the low to middle 80s through the period. I'm ABC 3340's meteorologist Devin Chikvera on Talk 99.5.
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18: 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So when CNN isn't lying about ISIS-inspired Muslim attacks in New York City, they're shilling for the Islamic regime attacks. The statement came after an Iranian source claimed to The Sun that Khamenei was actually in a coma and undergoing intensive care at the Sina University Hospital in Tehran.
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2: 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We'd be remiss if we did not point out that the Dow crossed 50 again yesterday.
20: Woo-hoo.
2: And stayed there.
20: Woo-hoo.
2: It is now at 50,578.
20: Climbing and climbing
2: Point
20: and climbing.
2: 0.51, yeah.
20: Keep going.
2: For those of us that were around when it crossed 1,500, that seems almost unbelievable that I did not buy in at that point. Anyway, stupid man.
20: Mm.
2: It is 8:36, and it's time for a Mr. P's grilling tip. Mr. P's Butcher Shop and Deli, 813 Shades Crest Road in beautiful Bluff Park. They've got the monthly meat specials. Actually, every month they've got a different meat special, but they also have some that are kind of evergreens. They're always there. And you need to be looking at some of these, like the Mr. P's Meat Special number 2, with 2 8-ounce bacon-wrapped filet mignon steaks, 1-pound filet mignon tender tips, 2 1-pound packs of ground steak, 2 6-ounce boneless center-cut pork chops, 2 6-ounce boneless skinless chicken breasts, 1 pound of Mr. P's cooked Italian meatballs, and a 16-ounce bottle of Pillitteri's barbecue sauce, all for $108.99. They do have the best steaks in town, according to Restaurant Guru. And Restaurant Guru knows a thing or two. They're my choice for steak. They should be yours as well. But let's talk about what you're doing for Memorial Day weekend. Now, you may have got yourself some ribs and you thought, I'm going to put these on the smoker outside and it's going to be wonderful. And they're going to sit out there for 6 hours absorbing that smoke and doing the low and slow cook thing. Then we're going to get a little color on them by putting them on the grill, and it's going to be fantastic. And now you're looking at the weather and you're going, maybe not. Now with the rain coming in, maybe this isn't going to happen the way I want it to. It's very, very difficult, by the way, to maintain your temperature in anything but an electric smoker when it rains, because obviously water comes down, it lands on the smoker, it cools it off, the water evaporates. That essentially, because your smoker is hot. So, but that's essentially, that's how sweat works, essentially. You know, sweat comes out of your body, and it's the act of the sweat evaporating off your body that cools your body down. So when you have rain hit your smoker, and then it, like, dissipates and disappears into steam, that's just going to cool your smoker down. So no fun. You can't have that. What you need to do is have rainy day ribs. And I happen to have the recipe for that. It's not difficult. You essentially take your baby back ribs, which you can pick up at Mr. P's Butcher Shop in Delhi. You get that membrane off the back. Do that by grabbing a sharp knife and just getting a corner. It's a little bit like if you've ever had to peel the back off a decal, a sticker, that doesn't have like the split on it. Ooh, difficult, right? Same basic concept. And once you get a hold of it, grab a paper towel and use it to get a good grip and just give that thing a good yank, and it'll slide right on off all the way down. Now, put whatever kind of seasoning you want on your ribs. I know people that just like salt and pepper. Great. If that's what you want, do just salt and pepper. Garlic, paprika, maybe a little bit of cumin, some brown sugar, salt and pepper. You've essentially got everything you need in a rub there. Or you can use Pillitteri's sweet rub-a-butt and put that on. That does a great job as well. I'll do six or one half dozen of another. I'll make my own sometimes. I'll use Pillitteri's sometimes. It's quick, it's easy, and it's fun. Now, you're going to grab your crock pot, your slow cooker. To the best of my knowledge, you can't do these in an instant pot. I've never really looked it up. Maybe you can. But in a crock pot, you want to line these around the outside, and you want the meaty part facing the wall. Why? Because that's going to be the hottest part. You want the meaty part facing the wall. So if you have to cut your ribs into half and then kind of curl them around, you may have more than one rack, and you may want to try to, you know, jam them all in there. That's fine. You can do that too. The reality is it doesn't have to be touching the wall. It's just if you only have enough to go around one time, you want them. You want the meaty portion facing the wall. Go ahead and jam them in if that's what you want to do. And then you're going to pour anywhere from a cup to a cup and a half of your favorite barbecue sauce on top of this. Now, I've got a few that I recommend, and every one of them is sold and marketed by Pillitteri's. He does the bottling and the distribution for these sauces. One is Ollie's Barbecue Rib Sauce. It's thicker than Ollie's barbecue sauce, and it is really delicious. It works so well with ribs. If you decide you want to cook it on there, that's a great thing. The other is Bob Sykes barbecue sauce. Truly wonderful. Once again, marketed and bottled by a Pillitteri and company. And of course, the third one is Pillitteri's barbecue sauce, which is fantastic. Can't go wrong with any of those three, in my opinion. If you have another favorite that you like, use that. I'm not going to argue with you on the subject. So anywhere from a cup to a cup and a half, depending on how many ribs are, you're going to put the top on, you're going to cook it. I want to do 6 to 8 hours on low. Okay, you can do it for 3 to 4 hours on high, but you're missing the point of the crock pot. Low and slow is what wins the race. And when you get that out of there, you're going to put your broiler on in your oven, because it's still raining outside at this point, right? And you're going to line a baking sheet with aluminum foil, and then you're going to put these racks of ribs on there and slide them out of the broiler. You can throw another little, just kind of brush some barbecue sauce on the top so it'll caramelize on top and be really good. But slide them out of the broiler anywhere from 4 to 6 minutes, depending on how close that rack is and how hot your broiler gets. Mine gets crazy hot really fast, so I would probably do mine for 3 minutes tops. But if you have a rack that's a little further away and a broiler that doesn't get that hot, you might just want to leave them in there for 6 minutes and make sure that you get a little color on top of them. Because they're actually, when they're in the crock pot, they're steaming more than anything. They're not really cooking the way you normally would. They're steaming. They're braising. If you want to get some color on there, you got to put them under the broiler. So do that. Or if it stopped raining and you're able to get a grill going outside, whether it's gas or charcoal, you can always take them out, throw them on there, get a little color on that way, and let that develop. So there you go. There's some rainy day ribs for you. They should be absolutely delicious. They'll be tender. They'll be juicy. Nobody has to know that you did it inside. If the party shows up and they're all like, oh, my God, he made ribs. How'd you do that in the rain? You just go, it's my little secret. Ancient Chinese.
20: Sounds really good. Secret. And it's nice to have that option.
2: Yeah.
20: You know?
2: For a rainy day, you can't beat it. And I've made ribs that way a couple of times and never told anybody that I have my patented.
20: Did it that way.
2: But they do taste exactly the same as the ones that I braise in the oven and then put on the grill. There's no difference. And the only difference is I can braise them in the oven much faster than I can put them in the crock pot. So I recommend that for rainy days. 8:43 with Dixon and Vining on Talk 99.5 and Talk99.5.com. Your thoughts are always welcome at 545-9950. Don't forget Mr. P's Butcher Shop and Deli. Open until 6 o'clock tonight, and they're closed on Monday, Sunday and Monday. They are going to be serving sandwiches in-house until 4, sandwiches to go until 6. Truly great meat, great deli, great people, lots of wonderful products there. I want some Millie Ray's sausage rolls there, which are kind of the old, remember the sausage rolls that were available, Sister Schubert?
20: Oh, yes.
2: And then they changed them.
20: Uh-huh.
2: They changed them.
20: Don't change the recipe.
2: They ruined them. Mm-hmm. Well, now I got the Millie Ray's version of that, and they use Kaneka sausage in there. Oh, they're so good. They're available at Mr. P's. You can buy them there. 82 new immigration judges. That's what Donald Trump managed to get through the Senate here recently. Renewed focus on the border, renewed focus on getting the ne'er-do-wells out of here. How often do they do well? They ne'er-do-well. And consequently, this is good because, the left is always screaming, this due process, you got to have to. Great, we got 82 new judges. We're just going to put a conveyor belt on these guys and send them through.
20: And get it going, right.
2: And these judges are going to be like, yeah, you're not supposed to be here. Get out. And one after another, they're going to be sent packing. Mm-hmm. So,
20: 77 of them, permanent, 5, mm-hmm. temporary, is what they've got.
2: Let's give a prop to the Senate, who managed to get this done last week when no one was looking. They were just like, we're going to fire this thing up and throw them through as quickly as we possibly can. Good job. We needed them, and I'd like to see more of these things get approved. And by the way, do it before the midterms, because who knows? We might lose the Senate, too. 8:45. I'd hate to see.
20: Yeah,
2: that,
20: I would too. Like, no, not while Trump is in office. Let's make it happen.
2: Yeah. Well, we can talk more about that as this day unfolds. 8:45 with Dixon Divining. Talk 99.5. Talk99.5.com.
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15: Collision 2059 East at 18th Avenue, exit 113 at Stop and Go now from 18th 19th Street. We're looking at a 4-minute delay. There's also a crash in Meadowbrook, 280 East at Riverview Road. I'm Phil Carter in the Traffic Center.
16: Heading into Memorial Day weekend, a big thanks for everyone who has served for this country. As we look ahead to the forecast here, widespread showers and thunderstorms likely here this afternoon. Probably our best coverage of the weekend. High temperatures as a result will be in the upper 70s. Heading into Saturday and Sunday, we will have periods of sunshine, but also pretty decent coverage of thunderstorms on the map. Not a washout, but be advised if you have any outdoor plans. Same can be said about Monday. High temperatures should be in the low to middle 80s through the period. I'm ABC 3340's meteorologist Evan Chikvera on Talk 99.5.
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0: 850-TALK-995.com. We got rain today, tomorrow, Sunday, Monday. It's going to be okay.
1: Yeah, and right now there's a pretty good line of storms moving into from West Alabama, Southwest Alabama, up our way. So sometime probably in the next few hours, we're gonna get a deluge
0: coming
1: of rain.
0: Right for us. They're coming right for us. Mm-hmm. Scott drops us a line, says, Justin's, the dark chocolate we were talking about.
1: Mm-hmm.
0: They've got it at Publix, at Target, at Walmart, et cetera. I've never seen it. I'm obviously not looking in the right places. But he says, I gift to women for birthdays and Mother's Day. How very misogynistic of you, Scott. That's very nice. Guys couldn't possibly appreciate this. You know, I would like some for my birthday. How about that, Scott? How about maybe you give some to me for my birthday? Huh? Huh? Do you ever think of me? No. You only think of yourself. Selfish, selfish Scott. B.A. says, Karnak the Magnificent. Remember Karnak?
2: Absolutely.
0: He used to hold the envelope up to his head, and he would have the answer to the question that was inside, the famous Sis Boom Ba. What is the sound an exploding sheep makes?
1: You can tell it's Friday.
0: Grumpy old goat.
2: That was Carson's joke.
0: That was Carson's joke. Absolutely, I can't take credit for that. Grumpy old goat says, "As a double amputee, I warn people about the dangers of inflation at the grocery store all the time." Huh? How are you texting us, Sean? Maybe it's the legs. Is
1: Could
0: it the
1: be.
0: Legs? Yeah. I ran across a man yesterday. I was at Walmart. He had no legs. He was in a wheelchair. I'm not making that up. That's not the beginning of a joke.
1: Okay. I was waiting.
0: Yeah.
1: Yeah. I was like, oh, here it comes.
0: Would you like to hear the joke? I do have a joke.
1: Well, I
0: want to
1: hear about the man with no legs.
0: He was wearing an Alabama shirt.
1: Yes.
0: And he was in a wheelchair, and he was there with his wife.
1: Uh-huh.
0: And it was a little disconcerting. I come around the corner, and there's a guy with no legs. And I was like, jump back, tried not to show it on my face that I was kind of like.
1: Well, it sounds like you showed it. You jump back.
0: Not quite half the man
1: that
0: it used to be.
1: Richard.
0: Yeah. No, the saying is I cried because I had no shoes until I met a man who had no feet. And I took his shoes because he wasn't using them. So, you know.
1: It's been a day. Steve West, it's been a day.
0: It's only 8:52. It hasn't been a day.
1: I'm kind of wishing it would hurry
0: Barely
1: up.
0: Barely been a morning. David says, I highly recommend Richard's rib recipe today. My favorite, set it and forget it for 6 hours. There is something about the crock pot, isn't there?
1: I love the crock pot. Can I just, I recently did like 4 breasts of chicken. I just poured some barbecue sauce in it, walked away, and there was dinner later on.
0: Yeah.
1: I was like, this is great. Crock pot's the best thing ever invented.
0: Oh, Victoria says, the double amputee joke, inflation has cost him an arm and a leg. That's what
1: we said earlier.
0: I guess McGee is trying to say.
1: You said it earlier.
0: I did say that earlier.
1: Yeah.
0: So he was just playing off of my joke, really.
1: Really?
0: Like I play off of Jeff's.
1: Mm-hmm.
0: Now I see how irritating that can be. Not saying I'll never do it again. I probably will, frankly, as soon as Tuesday. Hurricane season 2026 is upon us. How many hurricanes are you allowed to bag this year? It's 3 or 4, isn't it? You can bag 3 or 4 hurricanes.
2: I was going to go for 5.
0: Five hurricanes.
1: Oh,
2: I was
1: going
2: to try for it.
0: Here's what we got, actually. Named storms 8 to 14. This is from NOAA. Named storms 8 to 14, hurricanes 3 to 6, major hurricanes 1 to 3. That would be a lower than average, below normal hurricane season. To show you just how much of a dice roll this is, there is a climate organization that they basically run around, and their big thing was debunking climate change, which they don't really have to do that much anymore because America and the world is beginning to wake up and go like, hey, this was all a BS, man. This is a nonsense. I can't believe we got sucked into that. There are still some folks out there who are fighting it, but when Greta Thunberg decides to go from climate change to anti-Semitism, you can safely say that the climate change thing is over.
1: Yeah.
2: Does that make her a double negative?
1: Uh-huh.
0: She is a double negative. But there was this organization. I wish I could remember the name of them. I have them on the show every year at hurricane season. And they had a guy named Dr. Simeon. It was a chimpanzee. And they put him in a lab coat, and he threw darts at a board to determine how many named storms, how many severe storms, how many major hurricanes, you know, how many landfall, whatever it was. And they would come out with a list every year. And some years, Noah beat him and was closer. And some years, he beat them and was closer. It was...
1: It's just a guess.
0: 6 1/2 dozen.
1: It's
0: very
1: a guess.
0: Very much
1: yeah.
0: a guess.
1: Yeah.
0: And the difference is the Noah people are supposed to be able to kind of read the tarot cards and see what's happening weather-wise.
1: Like the air patterns and things like that.
0: Dr. Yeah. Simeon was just throwing darts at a board.
1: Yeah.
0: And he was a monkey on top of that. It was one year he came so close... I asked the guy, can he pick stocks? Because I would like to see that happen.
1: Why not?
0: He's like, maybe another day.
1: Mm-hmm. AI can probably help you with that.
0: Probably. Mm-hmm. Here are some of the great names for the 2026 Atlantic storms. Are you ready?
1: Ready.
2: Sure.
0: Arthur.
1: Oh.
0: Bertha.
1: Wait a minute. Arthur's too sweet.
0: Arthur?
1: Yeah, that doesn't
2: Arthur
1: sound...
2: Arthur was a drunk in New York City.
1: Arthur is not going to turn into a hurricane.
2: And he was caught between the moon and New York City.
1: That's a great song.
0: I know it's crazy.
1: But it's true.
0: Uh-huh. Bertha.
1: That's a great name.
0: That's a good name for a hurricane.
2: Sure.
0: That sounds like a bad hurricane, doesn't it? Cristobal.
1: He's Whoa. Too sophisticated.
0: Mm-hmm.
1: That's too sophisticated.
0: That's a...
1: Yeah.
0: Dolly?
1: Too sweet.
2: Dolly Parton is not going to like that.
0: What about Dolly the sheep?
2: Not sure she
0: that
2: cares.
0: Was the very first sheep that was ever cloned. Edward. Faye. Gonzalo. Hannah.
2: Gonzalo.
0: Isaias. Josephine, Kyle, Leah, Marco, Nana. Everybody's
1: Nana.
0: Nana's going to be upset by that. What are you doing?
1: Like, no.
0: Omar, Paulette, Renee, Sally, Teddy, Vicky, and Wilfred.
2: Wilfred.
0: Mm-hmm.
2: Okay.
1: No Richard. No Valerie.
2: Nope.
1: No Steve.
2: No.
1: None of us.
0: If they plow all the way through those, then it becomes Alpha... Beta.
1: I hate that when we get that far.
0: And go down the line and see, but I don't think they're going to go through that. I don't think it's going to be a problem this year. Noah's generally closer than not, although some years they have predicted, you know, we're going to have a lot of storms and had none whatsoever.
1: Mm-hmm.
0: There were several years where that happened. But I think they've kind of got a better handle on it. They're starting to figure it out, so good for them. 857 with Dixon and Vining. Talk 99.5. Axios is reporting that several Republican senators who otherwise supported the immigration package that was working its way through the Senate, it was a massive Senate deal to boost funding for ICE and Customs and Border Protection, it's been thrown into turmoil because senators are upset over Donald Trump's controversial $1.776 billion anti-weaponization fund, forcing GOP leaders to delay a key immigration enforcement vote. This is ridiculous to me, and I certainly your thoughts on the subject are welcome, 545-9950. But you're allowing the left to define this as a slush fund for Trump's cronies. There's not really a question about whether or not the Biden DOJ was discriminating against people. There are countless religious organizations that were attacked by the Biden DOJ. There were, as I mentioned the other day, preachers that were put in jail because they were preaching outside of an abortion clinic, but outside the line of where you're not allowed to be in and preaching. They were outside the line, but they still ended up going to jail. And when you look at some of these people on January 6th, when you go, oh, they're going to give money to the January 6th people. This is a nightmare. My case would be this. Let's take a look at a video of this guy. He's not doing anything. He's not throwing anything. He's not hurting anybody. He's walking up the steps. He's going through the already open door. Capitol Police are there, and they're just looking at him. They're not stopping him. They're not trying to. He wanders around the Capitol for 20 minutes. He leaves. 4 years in jail. What? I'm sorry. That guy deserves some money.
1: Well, that's why all of this is very suspicious, right?
0: Yeah.
1: All of it's suspicious, because that's not normal.
0: No.
1: 40 years in jail for that. That's insane.
0: I mean, Biden had his DOJ. Not Biden. Whoever was running Biden, the puppet master, had his DOJ writing down the license plate numbers of cars in church parking lots on Sunday. It was insane. It was absolutely crazy. There were a lot of people that were targeted by the Biden administration. Donald Trump is now going to make that right.
1: Good.
0: Don't
1: do it.
0: Don't be upset with him for doing what nobody else was willing to do, to stand up to a corrupt Department of Justice and get the bad guys out. It's 9 o'clock. Dixon Devining, Talk 99.5.
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4: The president of the University of Alabama in Tuscaloosa, Stuart Bell, is about to leave for another position. Bell is being recommended to become the next president at the University of Florida, with his name on the short list of the Presidential Search Advisory Committee. The governor of Florida, Ron DeSantis, has already posted congratulations on social media and given a glowing review of Bell for being chosen for this position within the Sunshine State. DeSantis praised Bell for doing much to elevate the University of Alabama and said that Bell has the governor's full support in this new endeavor. I'll be back with more Alabama stories after this.
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4: An employee at Dothan City Schools has been arrested this week and charged with sexual abuse of a child. 55-year-old Johnny Dunaway was arrested on Wednesday after police investigated an allegation of an inappropriate relationship with a student at one of these city schools. A similar report was filed against Dunaway in April of this year. A search warrant for Dunaway's home has been completed as part of this investigation. He's currently being held in the Houston County Jail without bond. A wrongful death lawsuit has been filed in Colbert County after a woman was killed by a hit-and-run driver. 67-year-old Barbara Kuntz of Florida died from the injuries she sustained after her vehicle was hit. Now 31-year-old Brett Black of Florence has been charged with leaving the scene of an accident that involved a fatality, along with criminally negligent homicide. I'm Andrea Tice.

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9: Good morning, Birmingham, 906. 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We've got a 22nd of May of 2026. Rain in the forecast today, mostly coming in this afternoon, and then tonight, tomorrow.
10: It's going to come in before then, look.
9: Yeah. It's almost here.
10: Oh, yeah.
9: It's almost here.
10: It's getting close.
9: It called
10: West
9: ahead.
10: West Alabama, Tuscaloosa,
9: yeah.
10: You're getting it, and we're about to get it.
9: It called
10: getting
9: ahead and said,
10: close.
9: I'm coming. I'm on my way.
10: Yeah,
9: set an extra place at the table, please.
10: It's coming up from Hattiesburg and Meridian, Mississippi, and Tuscaloosa has it now, and then that bottom part's going to slap us a little bit.
9: We're going to get ourselves a
10: night. Downtown Birmingham probably in the next hour or so.
9: Mm-hmm.
10: We'll have some downpours.
9: There'll be more after that. We're talking today, tomorrow, Sunday, Monday. Lowest chance is Monday. So you might actually be able to get a little Memorial Day activity in. I hope you do at least pause long enough to remember what Memorial Day is all about.
10: Indeed.
9: That's what we're looking at weather-wise. 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At 9:08, I have a question for you. You remember Easter weekend when two U.S. pilots downed in Iran had to be rescued?
10: Mm-hmm. I remember it well.
9: Did you think, boy, that would make a great movie? Because Michael Bay seemed to think so, and that's why he's going to be directing a movie based upon that very incident. Yeah. Mm. He already directed 13 Hours. You know what happened at Benghazi? Mm-hmm. Now he's decided to tackle this one, and I bet it's going to be fascinating. We followed that story as it was unfolding in real time as best we could. And so getting to actually see how the whole thing played out, that you had a colonel with a leg problem. I don't think it was broken, but sprained, certainly a problem. Managed to climb himself up to a place where he could get in contact with the United States and get a rescue copter in. And at the same time, you had deception trying to take place. Oh, we already rescued mm-hmm. him, and we're already on top of this.
10: And the media didn't really help with that, if you recall.
9: No, they were the worst.
10: They were like, wait a minute.
9: Yeah.
10: It's like, shh, we're trying to get the guy out of there. We're trying to rescue somebody's life, and you're giving out coordinates and where he's at.
9: Right.
10: It's like, be quiet.
9: That's right. He's right here. We'll show you on this map. We think, what's wrong with you, CBS? For the love. Anyway, that'll be interesting. You know, my favorite Michael Bay movie, as I've mentioned several times, is called Six Underground. Stars Ryan Reynolds. The first 20 minutes is one car chase.
10: Wow.
9: Yeah.
10: That's a long car chase.
9: A single car chase that takes 20 minutes. And I was like, this is the most Michael Bayist film that Michael Bay has ever made. It is wonderful. If you like stupid action pictures, this one's for you. Brendan Carr says the FCC is considering putting parental warnings for transgender content on children's shows. Mm-hmm.
10: Wait.
9: Yeah.
10: You know what you could do without the warnings? You just don't put the transgender content in there. Right? Doesn't this seem a little... No. How about that?
9: I'm not sure that you, as the FCC, can outlaw that. But I do like the idea of letting people know.
10: Okay, all right, put a warning on there, and you won't be watching this.
9: Well, the question is, what is with these producers of this tripe that they feel the need to shove the transgender story in there like it's such a common thing? I mean, I'm
10: betting... What's the percentage?
9: Did you know anybody growing up that thought they were born in the wrong body?
10: I did not.
9: No, nor did I, nor did Steve.
10: No,
11: I didn't.
9: Nobody thought that. I grew up in a class of 40 people, and there were 80 between the two classes, you know, kindergarten, first grade, second grade, third grade. There were two teachers and all the way up, and then my graduating class had 400 people in it. There wasn't a single person that was like, I'm in the wrong body.
10: Mm-hmm.
9: Nobody felt that way.
10: My graduating class, almost 1,000.
9: Nobody.
10: No.
9: Hmm.
10: Not that I knew everybody.
11: Graduating
10: but...
11: class, just shy of 400 myself. Not a one.
9: Not a one. So this is all kind of a recent development, isn't it? It seems like once you started teaching the children about transgenderism and slyly slipping into everything, suddenly you had, I decided I'm a girl. No, Billy, you're not. You're really not. So I think it's not a bad idea. You can at least warn parents and say, yeah, for some reason they're trying to slide this content in on your kid, and you can make a decision about whether or not you want them to watch
10: it. Well, and you may be able to expand that out. Why not?
9: Yeah.
10: I mean, if there's any sexual content in it? I mean, you do it for that, right?
9: Sure. Oh, yeah, you do it for sexual.
10: You already do that.
9: You're doing it now for smoking.
10: What?
9: Smoking.
10: There's smoking in this.
9: Actually, a note at the beginning that says parental content warnings.
10: There's smoking in the movie?
9: Yeah.
10: What about drinking?
9: Drinking, they do it for drinking.
11: Mm-hmm.
9: They do
10: smoking
9: it for drug use,
10: yeah,
9: yes.
10: Yeah, drug use.
9: Mm-hmm.
10: Uh-huh.
9: Yeah. There are people who are cheating on their taxes in this movie. They put that up there.
10: There's a warning. That's what I mean.
9: Getting to the point. It's getting to be like the agreement that you click yes on when you get a new piece of software installed.
10: Oh, good gracious.
9: You don't actually read that.
10: No, it's 20 pages long.
9: We're going to start having so many parental content warnings. You're going to be like, yeah, click, let's go. I want to watch the film, let's go. Chip, chop, chip. Filmmaker Paul Schrader. Talk about life imitating art. You know how John Byrd had a virtual girlfriend that he invented?
10: That was weird.
9: Yeah.
10: It really was.
9: Mm-hmm.
11: You've met John Byrd, right?
10: A few times.
11: Mm-hmm. Okay, just checking.
9: And then he had his girlfriend leave him for Elon Musk.
10: Uh-huh.
11: Yes.
9: Which was funny. Filmmaker Paul Schrader says his online AI girlfriend actually rejected him because he asked too many probing questions. He's the screenwriter of Taxi Driver and has directed a few movies. And he revealed his AI girlfriend exploits in a post on Facebook. Out of a desire to understand male-female interaction in our matrix, I procured an online AI girlfriend. What a disappointment, Schrader wrote. I tried to probe her programming, the boundaries of explicitness, the degree she has knowledge of her creation, and so forth. She fell into evasive patterns, redirecting me to her programming when I persisted. She terminated our conversation. She dumped him.
10: You asked too many questions.
9: Yeah. He got dumped by someone who doesn't even exist.
10: That's sad.
9: Wow.
11: And that's what the game 20 Questions will get you.
9: That's about right. I don't know if you saw this or not, but Sebastian Stan decided to be the latest Hollywood idiot to mouth off on Trump. Yeah. Do you think that you're being bold or brave? All of Hollywood is against Donald Trump. Well, all the ones who are willing to speak out and say so. There are some, I'm sure, that are on his side who are trying to stay low because they want to keep working. But Sebastian Stan mouths off on this. And again, you get the whole, we don't know how long we're going to be able to continue with our art because, you know, he's such a bad guy and censorship and blah, blah, blah. I can count on zero fingers the number of people who have been censored in Hollywood by Donald Trump.
10: Once again, it's him thinking he's important.
9: Yeah.
10: He's really not.
9: No.
10: Not to me, you, the president. It's like, look at me. Oh, look at me and poor me because President Trump might do this. What?
9: Yeah.
10: You're just trying to get some attention is what you need.
9: There has thus far been zero evidence that Donald Trump is going to censor anybody, stop anybody. This is why
10: he ought to be more worried about AI than the president.
9: Yes, I would say.
10: Gee.
9: I mean, he could end up with an AI girlfriend who leaves him. We know how that goes.
10: Same thing, yes.
9: I can't help but laugh at the No Kings rallies as they're marching around saying, you know, we don't need a king. We don't want a king. You're like, if you had a king, you wouldn't be able to do what you're doing right now, you morons.
10: Seems kind of silly.
9: Mm. 9:15 with Dixon and Vining, and a little bit later we're going to get to the Dixon and Vining question of the day, but Steve is going to have a turn, and he is going to share with you the life and times of the taken-from-us-too-soon Kyle Busch.
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23: We have a crash on 2059 East at 18th Avenue, exit 113. And there's a broken down vehicle, 459 South at exit 23. That's Liberty Parkway. I'm Phil Carter in the Traffic Center.
24: Heading into Memorial Day weekend, a big thanks for everyone who has served for this country. As we look ahead to the forecast here, widespread showers and thunderstorms likely here this afternoon. Probably our best coverage of the weekend. High temperatures as a result will be in the upper 70s. Heading into Saturday and Sunday, we will have periods of sunshine, but also pretty decent coverage of thunderstorms on the map. Not a washout, but be advised if you have any outdoor plans. Same can be said about Monday. High temperatures should be in the low to middle 80s through the period. I'm ABC 3340's meteorologist Evan Chikvera on Talk 99.5.
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0: 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Is Skippy actually going to try this today, the Extreme Regret?
1: Oh, no.
0: This was in the box that showed up yesterday.
1: I don't know that that's such a good idea with some of the stuff he's got going on.
0: Well, either he or John have got to remain able to carry on a radio show.
1: Exactly. Maybe the last segment of the show when you've got like 30 seconds to the top.
0: Mm-hmm.
2: And then they can both paralyze their vocal cords.
1: Go ahead and do it.
0: I'd say just get John to do it. That way, you know.
1: Is there a warning on that thing? On the side, there's a little red thing on the... Is there a warning label?
0: Let's see. It says, made with the world's hottest peppers, Trinidad Scorpion and Carolina Reaper. It's full of flavor and regretfully hot. Hey, kid, don't eat this. All right, I added the last part myself.
2: Okay.
0: But, yeah. All right, that'll be fun.
1: You're
0: listening to the Skippy and Jimbo show today for that.
1: You're out to kill yourself.
0: Absolutely.
1: That's what you're doing.
0: Bring it.
1: We've got a 3-day weekend here in front of us, 3 days that maybe you're going to be tooling around, running some errands, doing this and that in a vehicle that maybe you don't want anymore. Maybe you're tired of it. Maybe you want something sporty. Maybe you got an SUV and you're like, I don't need this anymore. The kids are out of the nest. They're gone. I want something different. All right, what do you do? There's a couple of options, and probably the worst option, many of us have done this, trade a car in. You get a new car, you trade your old one in. You're going to lose a lot of money in that deal, and the dealership's going to make the money. Do it the best way with Birmingham Broker. You take the vehicle to them. They tell you up front what they believe that they can sell the car for and get out of the vehicle, the equity, so that you get to keep that. 2224 4th Avenue South.

0: 2010, Kyle was given the role of crew chief on his brother Kurt's dwarf car team during a racing in and around Las Vegas. But he began driving himself at 13, kind of late in the grand scheme of things, even though he had been running carts for a while. Moved into a Legends car in 1999. From there to 2001, think about this, 1999 to 2001, just in that three-year period, on the Bullring, the real short track at the Las Vegas Motor Speedway grounds, where it also has a 1.5-mile oval track that NASCAR uses and a dragway used by the NHRA, he won in 3 years 65 races in that Legend car. Moved up, added late models to his resume also in 2001, and in his first year won 10 races at that same track, often running both divisions in a night. Roush Racing, who had hired his brother Kurt to run in the upper levels of NASCAR already, then hired Kyle to drive the number 99 Ford F-Series truck in the Craftsman Truck Series about midway through the same 2001 season. Brought the truck home with a top 10. He was brought back for the race at Chicagoland and was actually leading the race when the truck ran out of gas with 12 laps to go. He ultimately raced six times in the Truck Series before the end of 2001, two top 10s. But it was after the 2001 season that NASCAR made their first Kyle Busch rule. I have alluded to this a couple of hours ago. It was that to be able to run in the top levels of NASCAR Cup, what is now the O'Reilly Auto Parts Series, the Craftsman Truck Series, you had to be at least 18 years old. So Kyle turned to the ASA National Tour, claimed eighth in the standings in 2002. During that time, he also graduated from Las Vegas' Durango High School, doing so early with honors. He'd move up into what's now the ARCA Menards Series later that year. Still had to wait to turn 18 to get another chance at NASCAR, and when he got it, he was immediately fast, but he was also kind of a bull in a china shop, if you will. Ticked off veterans with his aggressive style, tended to bump competitors out of the way, but he got good rides because of that talent. That's what that'll do. Ran for the likes of Hendrick Motorsports and Joe Gibbs Racing before landing at Richard Childress Racing in the Cup Series. From his first NASCAR races in 2001 to earlier this year, Kyle racked up more wins in the top three levels of NASCAR combined than any other driver. 63 wins in the Cup Series. He's the all-time wins leader in what's now the O'Reilly Auto Parts Series with 102, and he did that in only 367 races. He also holds the all-time wins record for the Craftsman Truck Series, racking up 69 wins in 184 races. His last win came 1 week ago today at Dover. The total, 234 wins across the top three series, and that bests the king, Richard Petty, who holds 200 with his impressive number in all of the Cups. By the way, all of those for Petty in the Cup Series. He also claimed the 2009 Nationwide, now O'Reilly Auto Parts Series Championship, and then backed that up with his first Cup title in 2015 and repeated that in 2019. Among other noted accomplishments, in 2018 he had claimed a win at every single track on the Cup Series circuit. Obviously it changed when they started to move races around. He also twice swept races at a track, winning, in other words, the Truck, O'Reilly, and Cup Series races all in one weekend. He did it twice. Had a streak of 19 years of winning at least one race in the Cup Series snapped in 2023, after 2023, when he couldn't get his ride into victory lane. He was the 2004 Busch Series Rookie of the Year, 2005 Cup Series Rookie of the Year, named Best Driver by the ESPN ESPY Awards twice, 2016 and 2019, along with being named one of NASCAR's 75 Greatest Drivers when that list was announced back in 2023. He and Samantha married in 2010, but they had a hard time initially having children. Ultimately, with medical help, had two, a boy, Braxton, a promising racer in his own accord at the ripe old age of 11, and a girl, Lennox. Not really sure what she's going to be doing just yet. Couple's been big into charity work. His own Kyle Busch Foundation started before he got married. He's also done something called Kyle's Miles. This was done in conjunction with Pedigree to support dogs and rescue organizations around the country, and there's more. He's had several nicknames along the way, notably Shrub, being the younger brother of Kyle Busch, Candyman, due to his long-running sponsorship with his car and the Mars Candy Company, but most called him Rowdy, because they said he drove his car much like the character Rowdy Burns from the movie Days of Thunder. Yesterday morning, we found out he got rushed to a North Carolina hospital with reports of a sudden and serious illness. It forced him to withdraw from this weekend's races at Charlotte. He was scheduled to run tonight's Craftsman Truck Series race. Corey Day is supposed to take that truck. Sunday was supposed to race in NASCAR's longest race of the year, the Coca-Cola 600. Hearing Austin Hill will take the car now. Yesterday afternoon, then, word came out that he had suddenly passed away due to that as-yet undisclosed illness. Kyle Busch, only 41 years old.
1: Let me add this, too. That we're getting word that Kyle Busch became unresponsive while testing a racing simulator
0: yes.
1: in Concord, North Carolina the day before his death.

0: Don't know the correlation there again.
1: Well, and it probably is just a little bit more of a hint as to some of the things that were going on. You know, you think about what he had done after Dover. He had run the Truck Series race. He run the Cup Series race on Friday and then Sunday of last weekend. He's going to prepare for the longest race of the year, goes to the Chevrolet simulator, gets out, and immediately collapses and is hard to revive. And then yesterday, they rush him to the hospital. So, you know, we're hearing more and more, and the more that we hear, the more kind of disturbing it's getting.
2: You know, this, that, Steve. This is largely my fear. Now, you know, I have two. One is that, you know, I will die in my home and no one will know. And no,
0: I will know. I will know that morning.
2: The dogs are going to eat me.
0: No, that's the thing. They're not going to eat.
2: But the other is that I'm so stubborn about, you know, going to the doctor or whatever. I'm like, this will pass. I'm good with that. This little palpitation in my chest, this will go away. I have nothing to worry about. You know, obviously there were signs. Kyle had problems, and he kept putting it off and putting it off and saying, no, I'm going to be okay. I'll work my way through this. Right up until he couldn't. And that, you know, every guy in America, well, not every guy, but most guys in America have exactly this. Steve was smart enough when he had a problem with the lung. I finally listened. Smart enough to go get checked out. So that's why he's still with us today, which is good.
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2: 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I have got for you a bunch of food news that is very much worth your time and attention. Plus, of course, the Dixon and Vining question of the day. And then we get our Memorial Day weekend on because we blow out of here at about 10 o'clock and 30 seconds.
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15: We have a crash on 2059 East at 18th Avenue, exit 113. And there's a broken down vehicle, 459 South at exit 23. That's Liberty Parkway. I'm Phil Carter in the Traffic Center.
16: Heading into Memorial Day weekend, a big thanks for everyone who has served for this country. As we look ahead to the forecast here, widespread showers and thunderstorms likely here this afternoon. Probably our best coverage of the weekend. High temperatures as a result will be in the upper 70s. Heading into Saturday and Sunday, we will have periods of sunshine, but also pretty decent coverage of thunderstorms on the map. Not a washout, but be advised if you have any outdoor plans. Same can be said about Monday. High temperatures should be in the low to middle 80s through the period. I'm ABC 3340's meteorologist Evan Chikvera on Talk 99.5.
3: What you hear is what's really happening.
0: Khalib, you've lost it. You've gone over. You have really lost it.
1: Did she ever have it?
0: No. I mean, but this really, I mean, come on. You look into what it is that she wants to do, and you just have to shake your head. That's not a fix. You're going to make it worse.
2: Yeah. You are seeing exactly what the Democratic Party in this country believes in. Rashida Tlaib just made it abundantly clear. Now, if you're still a Democrat after hearing that, you might want to stop and rethink just for a moment. Is this the party that I really want to be a part of?
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0: the Everly Brothers. Had a bitter dispute, a real feud, and then reconciled in the 1980s. Went back out on tour. Fascinating stuff. Both of them, a major inspiration for Paul McCartney to get into music. Paul McCartney, the last guest on Stephen Colbert last night, from what I understand. I see people on social media, well, I guess I'm done buying Paul McCartney albums. Don't do that. Don't do that. Don't let a man's politics get in the way of his art. And by the way, I don't even think it was Paul McCartney's politics. He's trying to promote a new album. He actually has a new album coming out. 84 well, years old.
1: And correct me if I'm wrong, wasn't the Beatles one of the first appearances in the United States yes. in that theater, that's the old Ed Sullivan Theater?
0: The exact same theater. That's exactly right. So it was kind of an opening and a closing kind of thing for him. Paul isn't hitting the notes as well anymore, but he's still putting out product, and he's going to go. If you invite him to the opening of a drawer, he's probably going to show up, you know? Could we get him on this show? Steve, maybe. Track him down. We'd love to.
2: I don't know. You know,
1: I hate to ask how much money that's going to take.
2: It's getting harder to, and some of these celebrities are doing it, making it harder to separate. The deeper they get in, like Bruce Springsteen, what Robert De Niro did with Trump. It's some of this. There's Natalie some that are Maines. Way, right. They're way over the top, and you're like, okay, enough's enough.
0: That's a shame, because I was such a big Natalie Maines
2: fan. Were you?
0: Fan.
2: I don't think you were. You were
0: no, not. Huge. Absolutely huge. Yee. 9:37 with Dixon Dividing, and when your tree starts to go south, you're looking at this tree and you're thinking, that does not look good. 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Joey Chestnut, famed as the many-time winner of the Nathan's Hot Dog Eating Championship in New York City, pleaded guilty to a battery charge, been given probation in an Indiana court. Apparently, he slapped someone upside the face.
2: With a hot dog?
0: No, with his hand, an open hand. That's all we got. Yeah.
1: Wonder why.
0: We don't have an answer on that. But he apparently will still be allowed to travel to go to Nathan's famous 4th of July hot dog eating contest this year. Just this month, get this, Chestnut won the 2026 Ultimate Bologna Showdown in Knoxville, Tennessee, by eating 16 pounds of bologna in 9 minutes.
2: No.
0: 16 pounds of bologna.
2: How many pounds are in the, you know, the one you buy at the store that's already cut?
0: I do not know.
1: Not sure.
2: Like what I'm trying to equate how many packs
1: of those. They gave him this huge block.
2: Right.
0: They probably did. It was like, chew away there, Joey.
1: And he's supposed to be here in Birmingham to do something called the Birminghammer Challenge at Regents Field. And I have yet to figure out what the Birminghammer Challenge is.
0: I think it has something to do with one of their treats, one of the things they sell out there.
1: Maybe.
0: And so they're going to be giving that a try.
1: Yeah, he's supposed to be making appearances like all 50 states this year in kind of his own version of a celebration of the 250th birthday of the United States.
0: Standard package of Oscar Mayer bologna is 1 pound, 16 ounces.
2: 16 of those.
0: So he ate 16 of those.
1: Duh.
0: No, thank
2: That's
0: you.
2: That's just gross.
0: I will pass. Woof. Terrifying. Let's see. What else can we tell you? Bluebell's got a new flavor out. Come on.
1: Indeed.
2: You know, this popped up right after we got through talking about Bluebell yesterday, which was so funny. I was like, hey, wait, we have a new flavor. So we saved it for today.
1: And it is?
0: Yeah.
2: And I saw it in the store yesterday, but I didn't get it.
0: You didn't get it?
2: I didn't get it.
0: You should have bought it for a taste test.
2: I know, but I couldn't.
1: Well, and where's our Bluebell guy?
2: I don't know. Ryan, where are you?
0: Black raspberry fudge.
1: Bring it.
0: Described as black raspberry flavored ice cream, long absent from the company's array of offerings, mixed with a dark chocolate flavored chunks and a chocolate fudge swirl.
1: Yeah, I'm in.
0: Me too. Now available in half gallons and pint sizes, but only for a limited time. Joe Robertson, executive director of advertising and marketing for Bluebell, said the company's first raspberry flavor in several years. I'm all about it. We, of course, have a factory in Sylacauga. Ryan just needs to get over here.
2: Yeah, and it's black raspberry.
0: Today would have been a good day to do that.
2: Today would have been a great day.
0: Because here we are on the verge of Memorial Day weekend.
2: Yeah, he missed. Maybe he's on vacation.
0: Ready? He might be. Let's cut him a little slack, a little grace. Cold Stone Creamery.
1: No, we need our ice cream.
0: Wow. Steve is playing hardball.
2: Sure is.
0: Cold Stone Creamery just dropped Reese's and Oreo desserts fans did not see coming. They're calling it Cup and Cookie Chaos. Do we have a Cold Stone Creamery here?
1: I am showing one in the Birmingham area.
2: Where is it?
1: Trussville.
0: Trussville, okay.
2: Well, how come they got it?
0: I have driven by it before.
2: Wow, Trussville.
1: There was one in Alabaster right by the movie theater, but that's long gone.
0: Yeah, we had some in other places, other locations around here. Just didn't take for some reason. Marble Slab was another one that was around
2: that
0: for
2: was
0: a while.
2: Good.
0: Too.
2: I liked the Marble
0: also
2: Slab.
0: Also did not go. But anyway, by taking regular vanilla ice cream, combining it with Oreo cookies and Reese's peanut butter cups, and they do it all on that frozen slab of marble.
1: Yeah. Yeah.
0: And they do all the mix-ins and everything.
1: Otherwise known as the Cold Stone.
0: Oh, I bet that's good. I bet that's good. I might be driving to Trussville for a taste on that now. Do you remember Jif Peanut Butter's original name before 1958? Of course not. None of us were around.
1: Wasn't alive, no.
0: Many people, for some reason, at this they call this part of the Mandela effect, that people thought at one time it was called Jiffy Peanut Butter. It's never been called Jiffy Peanut Butter. It was at one time called Big Top. Jif was called Big Top Peanut Butter.
2: Really?
0: Yeah. That was before 1958. They changed it to Jif. Not sure why.
1: I don't know.
0: No word on that. But it's not even the oldest peanut butter brand around. Peter Pan started in 1928. Skippy first hit shelves in 1932. And Skippy's inventor, Joseph Roosevelt, was also the first to come out with crunchy peanut butter in 1934. Jif still somehow managed to claw its way to the top. Big Top's creator was responsible for helping to make that happen.
1: Well, you know, they had the old saying, choosing mothers choose Jif.
2: That's right.
0: And, you know, mothers who day drink? Skippy.
2: Don't.
0: It's all Skippy.
2: Skippy peanut butter?
0: Yeah, pretty sure.
2: Is that what you had?
0: Yeah. That's what I had, yeah.
2: Peter Pan?
0: I had something called real peanut butter, which was the stuff
2: where the oil separates out.
0: You had to stir it up before
2: that's
0: you.
2: Not.
0: Yeah, mothers who day drink serve their children crappy peanut butter. That's what you need to know.
2: Richard.
0: Yeah.
2: Don't speak ill of the dead.
0: I spoke ill of her when she was alive, too. I mean, I'm at least...
2: It seems like it's gotten worse, though.
0: I'm not hypocritical. Well, there's no chance of retaliation.
2: Well, not on this earth. Get to heaven. Why were you talking about me like that? That was just terrible.
0: It's cute you think she's in heaven.
2: Oh, wow.
1: I figured that was coming.
2: Golly.
0: The new Whataburger sandwich is a serious competition for Chick-fil-A.
1: Is it now?
0: I don't know. That's what this story says. Chicken sandwich fans have got something serious to cluck about. Thanks to some exciting news from Whataburger, starting June 2nd, the fast food chain is bringing the heat with its new hot honey crisp Whata Chicken sandwich. Limited time menu item designed for anyone craving the perfect balance of sweet, spicy, and savory flavors.
2: Wait a minute. I'm seeing a little something on the bottom underneath the chicken that looks a little bit like...
0: Pimento cheese?
1: Uh-oh.
2: Chick-fil-A, you better get on this.
0: Hello.
2: Whataburger is going to take it.
1: Here's the difference. You order it at Chick-fil-A, you're out in what, 5 minutes?
2: Mm-hmm.
0: True.
1: Yeah.
2: Mm-hmm. Yeah, Whataburger. I might be there a while.
0: Wait a burger.
1: So it better be good.
0: The sandwich features a hand-breaded Whata chicken fillet topped with a creamy red pepper cheddar cheese spread that's giving pimento cheese vibes. Mm-hmm. And finished with a drizzle of hot honey made with chili crisp.
2: See, that is Chick-fil-A sandwich right there.
0: Everything is tucked inside a potato bun for what the brand describes as a combination that delivers on all levels.
2: That's exactly what they were making.
0: Hot honey? They had hot honey
2: on
0: there?
2: It was hot honey and pimento cheese.
0: Ooh.
1: Oh, that was the Chick-fil-A one?
2: Yes.
1: Ooh. Okay, I never had it, so I didn't know.
2: Oh, it's out of this world.
0: Ooh. So I mentioned I was at World Market the other day with our friend Rose. And I was walking through the food section.
2: You weren't there with her. She
0: works
2: there.
0: With her. She works there.
2: Yes.
0: Right.
2: Just wanted to be clear.
0: And
2: I was like, what's Richard and Rose doing hanging out together?
0: What I did, I was just knocking stuff off shelves and going, Rose, sweep that up.
2: You were not.
0: I'm like, get over here. Make that go away. I was walking through the food section. I always enjoy the food section. I rarely buy anything there. It's just nice to see all the cool stuff.
2: It's all really,
0: I found Bubble Up.
2: Mm-hmm.
0: Huh? Soft drink. We had talked about that, that none of, you know.
1: Yeah,
0: you could barely find it anymore. It was like 2 4-packs of that. But they're Mike's Hot Honey on the shelf. Do you know what? Like a regular, if you think about the standard mustard and ketchup dispensers, the squeeze bottles that you'd find at a diner.
2: Mm-hmm.
0: That size Mike's Hot Honey mustard or Hot Honey, how much do you think it would cost?
2: $8.
0: $10.62.
1: I was going to say $12.99.
0: Wow. I'm like, I mean, honey is expensive, don't get me wrong.
2: Yeah, it is.
0: But good Lord.
2: Well, the things in there are, World Market, it's not cheap. Because you're finding things that, especially like the candy and stuff, that you can't find anywhere else.
0: That's
2: whether
0: true.
2: It's the old classic candy or it's something from overseas.
0: Although there were a few items that I ran across that was like, they're literally selling this at Publix for half what you guys want.
2: Well, they might not know that.
0: They might not know that.
2: So they go in there and they think,
1: do they do price matching?
0: They do not, which is why the only choice for me really was shoplifting. So I
2: had that work for you with Rose.
0: Very
2: there.
0: Well. She turned a blind eye because she loves me.
2: Mm-hmm. And now she's no longer going to have a job.
0: I didn't steal anything from World Market. I've never stolen anything from anybody since seventh grade when I was the master shoplifter. Snickers has quietly launched a first of its kind treat, and it's not in the candy aisle.
2: Huh.
0: Now, the first thing you think, right, is, oh, it's got to be ice cream. Well, we've already seen the ice cream.
1: But yeah, they already do an ice cream.
0: Have the ice cream bar. Yeah. They actually have the pint of Snickers ice cream.
1: Oh, that's true, too.
0: So that's already there. So what could they possibly be referring to? How about whipped cream?
2: Snickers whipped cream.
0: Snickers whipped
2: peanuts are going to get stuck
0: topping.
2: In the little spray thing.
0: I have a sneaking suspicion there's no peanuts.
2: Took out peanuts?
1: Probably not.
2: Well, then it's
1: peanut
2: not really
1: flavor.
2: A Snickers.
1: Mm.
0: Now you can top a Snickers flavored pie, ice cream, cheesecake, and even martinis with a matching Snickers-flavored whipped topping. And as for the infamous Snickers salad, which is already half whipped cream anyway, how about swapping out the Cool Whip with even more Snickers flavor? As the Kool-Aid man says, oh, yeah.
2: Is that what the says?
1: That's what he did.
0: Remember the Kool-Aid guy?
2: Hey, Kool-Aid.
1: Busting through a wall.
2: Go through there.
0: Always busting through the wall. What's with it?
2: I love that.
0: Oh, yeah.
2: Which gave kids an idea. Mm-hmm.
0: The insurance must have been through the roof for Kool-Aid Man. Constantly just breaking stuff down. The rarest M&M color was actually ubiquitous back in the day.
1: I remember.
0: Now the rarest M&M color is brown.
1: I blame Van Halen for this.
0: I think you're right, because they used to insist on no brown M&Ms in their bowl
2: that
0: of M&Ms.
2: That is just silly. Come on.
0: It was actually, according to David Lee Roth, it was just something to prove that they had read the rider.
1: Yeah.
0: That was all. Because, you know, a lot of times they would just throw you into a room and they'd set you up with whatever they set everybody up
1: M&Ms?
0: With.
1: Oh, they want M&Ms? Okay, give them M&Ms.
0: Yeah.
1: But, did you read the whole paragraph?
0: Right. They were like, no, we want specific things and we're not being unreasonable here. Except when
2: that
0: it comes
2: seems
0: to the brown.
2: Unreasonable.
0: Well, the brown M&Ms was unreasonable.
2: Somebody's got to pluck out all the brown M&Ms.
0: Just the goal to make sure that they had actually read the thing.
2: Yeah, actually, I'd rather you not do that because now I know your hands have been all over the
0: exactly.
2: other M&Ms.
0: Well, most
1: of the rider. Make sure you wear gloves when you do that.
0: Most of the time, they didn't even eat the M&Ms.
2: You put
0: they
2: that in the rider
0: them.
2: And you're going to get them. They've sucked on the M&Ms and put them back down.
0: Ooh.
2: That's what you're going to get.
0: That's right. Oh, you want no brown M&Ms?
2: No brown M&Ms. And I have to wear a glove?
0: Mix that up real thoroughly now.
1: DJ.
0: Get that in there. Mm-hmm. My favorite M&M was the tan back in the day because it was the one that I felt like I could taste. I could taste the flavor of tan. Maybe I couldn't.
1: But that's been gone for a while, too.
0: It's been gone for a long time.
1: Yeah.
0: They got rid of it when they put blue in. They dumped tan.
1: Okay.
2: Yeah, blue's prettier.
0: Blue's okay.
2: Yeah.
0: Of course, we did without red when we were kids. Nobody had red M&Ms.
1: True.
0: And it wasn't even because they were using the red dye that was bad for you. It's just they didn't want to be mistaken for using the red dye that was bad for you. So they took all the red M&Ms out, and we just had kind of a... It wasn't monochromatic. There was yellow, and there was green, and there was brown, and there was tan, and there was orange. But that was about it. It was sort of sepia-toned. It was all the colors of fall.
2: Yeah. Makes it look very, very pretty in the packaging.
0: Hmm. Let's talk about Reese's Pieces. What color are they? Do we have all the colors?
2: Orange,
1: yellow
2: red.
0: That's it?
2: Is it red, too?
1: Is it red or is it brown?
2: Hmm.
1: I know it's orange and yellow. Somebody, I think there is a third, though.
0: Somebody do the legwork
2: orange,
0: on that and get back
2: yellow,
0: to us, will you?
2: Red.
0: That's it?
2: That's what I'm going with.
0: Orange, yellow, red. Okay.
2: Maybe brown.
0: I'll tell you what we're going to do. We're going to take a look at your texts coming up next, and we'll get to the Dixon Divining question of the day, and then we're out of here. Stick around.
1: Orange, yellow, and brown.
0: Okay.
1: So now we know.
0: Orange, yellow, and red.
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11: We have a crash on 2059 East at 18th Avenue, exit 113. And there's a broken down vehicle, 459 South at exit 23. That's Liberty Parkway. I'm Phil Carter in the Traffic Center.
12: Heading into Memorial Day weekend, a big thanks for everyone who has served for this country. As we look ahead to the forecast here, widespread showers and thunderstorms likely here this afternoon. Probably our best coverage of the weekend. High temperatures as a result will be in the upper 70s. Heading into Saturday and Sunday, we will have periods of sunshine, but also pretty decent coverage of thunderstorms on the map. Not a washout, but be advised if you have any outdoor plans. Same can be said about Monday. High temperatures should be in the low to middle 80s through the period. I'm ABC 3340's meteorologist Evan Chikvera on Talk 99.5.
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0: 956 Dixon inviting Talk995.com. Some of our texts this morning. What do you call a guy with no arms and legs in the swimming pool? Bob.
1: Bob.
2: Mm-hmm. That's so old.
0: What do you call a guy with no arms and legs under a pile of leaves? Russell. What do you call a guy with two guys with no arms and legs hanging over a window? Be Kurt and Rod. These are the jokes, people.
2: How much time do we have left? 4 minutes. Mm-hmm. Woohoo!
0: Richard the Cop, in reference to this extreme heat hot sauce that he sent over. I'm sorry, Richard the Grizzled Veteran Cop, we should call him. He says it's less hot than the One Chip Challenge. Okay.
1: Mm-hmm. I don't plan on finding that out either.
2: Mm-hmm. No. I mean, that'll give you heart palpitations right there.
0: Scott says, when your tree goes south, there's always the Alabama Men's Clinic.
2: Oh, good heavens.
1: Gary, totally different subject.
0: Gary is correct about pointing out that it's 16 packs of bologna. 16 pounds. He's a heart attack waiting to happen, says Adam. OMG.
2: He's been doing that for a while with a hot dog.
0: He really has. Let's see. George wants to know what's the difference between black raspberry and blackberry. Well, BlackBerry is a communications device that people used a lot in the 90s.
2: No, ice cream.
1: And is out of business now.
0: Yeah, it's no longer around. Very sad. B says, there's a place in Pelham called Creams and Cookies.
2: Creams and Cones.
0: And I think their ice cream is done on the cold slab. Okay.
2: Mm-hmm. It's pretty good.
1: Might be. I don't think I've ever been there. You been there? Okay.
2: Mm-hmm. It's good.
0: Let's see. Joe Daddy sent over some Reese's pieces.
1: And now you
2: orange,
1: see that
2: yellow,
1: that was right.
2: Brown.
0: There you go. Mm-hmm.
2: No red.
1: No
2: we
1: red.
2: Made that
1: very
2: up.
1: Nice. It was a nice shot, though.
2: Yeah. Goes to show I don't eat them very often. I like them.
0: Mm. I'm not that big a fan. Rose says, Richard's hands were empty. The chair he looked at was $149.99. And starting today, whatever is already on clearance is half off the clearance price at World
2: well,
0: Market.
2: Well, you better get going. Go get that chair. Yeah,
0: she's getting a little...
2: she's giving you half price off that chair.
0: I'm glad that Rose's hearing wasn't good enough to hear me mutter under my breath, in your dreams, when I looked at that price. I was like,
2: that's 75 bucks. Go get it.
0: Maybe I will. I'll rush over there.
2: Shoo-wee.
0: I got nothing else going
2: on. Trying to help you out there.
0: How about this, huh?
3: Dixon and Vining's question of the day.
0: In honor of Memorial Day, drop the name and relation of someone you love who died while in service to the country, Steve West.
1: Well, and I wish my mom and dad were still alive because I could have asked them. Yep. But I went back to World War I on both mom's and dad's side of the family. And while many of them served in the military, none of them lost their lives while in service.
0: Already. Obviously, they were
1: a little surprised to find that.
0: What about you, Valerie?
2: I didn't lose anyone else, but I always think of my uncle Don Vining, flight surgeon, United States Air Force, flew missions over Vietnam, North Korea, the Blackbird A-12, which is pretty cool.
0: That's a lot.
2: Yeah. I haven't had anybody that passed away.
0: My grandmother's brother, I guess I would reckon my late uncle, died in the Blitzkrieg in World War II in Poland.
2: Wow.
0: It was part of the Polish Armored Division where they used to... In World War II, they were so far behind, they were still dragging cannons around behind horses.
1: Right. Mm-hmm.
0: And that's one of the reasons they lost so badly, is that they were highly ill-prepared for that. Anyway, that's it for us. I would say make sure that you pay a little respect on Memorial Day, but do try to have a happy Memorial Day weekend. Thanks for tuning in. Enjoy the Skippy and Jimbo show coming your way next. We'll be back Tuesday, dark and early, 6 a.m. Talk at you then. Dixon Divining. Bye-bye now.
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5: The U.S. Supreme Court has weighed in on a controversial case involving a death row inmate here in Alabama. The U.S. Supreme Court dismissed the case coming from Alabama that seeks to execute death row inmate Joseph Clifton Smith, who has been convicted of killing a man since 1997. Attorneys for Smith say that he has had multiple IQ tests showing that he's below normal intelligence, coming in at a 72. Smith never completed school and reads at a third grade level, and his attorneys say he's not even aware of why he would be executed. Justices Brett Kavanaugh and Amy Coney Barrett joined the three liberal justices on the bench to dismiss this case. I'll be back with more Alabama stories after this.
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5: A Baldwin County woman is being charged with willful child abuse and human trafficking. 35-year-old April Allen is now behind bars after a grand jury issued indictments against her last week. This is the second time that Allen has had a run-in with law on similar charges. Last year, she was arrested for physically abusing an 11-year-old child. An arraignment date for Allen has been set for June 24th. A new chief executive officer has been named for the U.S. Space and Rocket Center in Huntsville. Tina Tucker was appointed by the Space and Rocket Center Commission. She will officially start in that position on July 6th. Tucker has been serving as the president of Pinnacle Solutions. She has a Bachelor of Science in Computer Science and a master's degree in project management. She also has ties to the Huntsville community. I'm Andrea Tice.

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6: For we are opposed around the world by a monolithic and ruthless conspiracy that relies primarily on covert means for expanding its sphere of influence, on infiltration instead of invasion, on subversion instead of elections, on intimidation instead of free choice, on guerrillas by night instead of armies by day. It is a system which has conscripted vast human and material resources into the building of a tightly knit, highly efficient machine that combines military, diplomatic, intelligence, economic, scientific, and political operations. Its preparations are concealed, not published. Its mistakes are buried, not headlined. Its dissenters are silenced, not praised.
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Yes, sir. A crazy day today, actually. I've spent my entire morning looking at UFO videos. There's another tranche of UFO files that have been released, so I've been sitting here watching those. It's been fairly exciting. And all that. We got other stuff going on we'll talk about. I mean, it is Fun King Friday, so I can't really tell you what's going to happen. I have no idea, because all of this is just organic. It just happens. Now, normally we do have a Damian Mitchell or a Matt Murphy on a Friday, but who knows if that'll even happen. One thing that is for sure is that we will always bring in the one and only... John Paul!

0: cracking up.
1: How about that?
0: I was cracking up because I saw you look to your right and I knew.
1: Justin was out there dancing.
0: Well, I guess it's good that it's Justin.
1: Yes.
0: Like, if it were anybody else, like, when these professional people go fucking by.
1: Yeah, they have people coming through, yeah.
0: People got guests in the building they're bringing in. They're like, yes, we have a very professional setup here at this radio station. Then they walk behind John Bird's dancing. That's great. It's great.
1: I love it.
0: There's nothing professional about this show.
1: Mm-mm.
0: And I'm pretty
1: we're
0: sure,
1: the people.
0: Pretty sure everybody knows it. I mean, it kind of goes to the organic thing. As I said, Richard Dixon asked me as we kind of swapped out. He said, is John Bird doing your deadly hot challenge today? And I was like, I don't know. I said, I didn't even think about it. I said, once I left here, I forgot we even had hot sauce. I said, everything we do is organic, and it just plays out like it plays out.
1: Yeah, I got to tell you, IBS flared up a little bit last night.
0: Did it?
1: Yeah. Yeah, so, I mean, we'll
0: are you
1: see.
0: Saying, are you saying you can't do it?
1: I don't know. I may have to wait till Monday or something.
0: Well, we ain't going to be here Monday, Cole.
1: That's right.
0: I mean, honestly, let me go ahead and open it and smell it. I don't think, do we have crackers or something? Well, I guess I can go in there and buy you some crackers out of the machine.
1: I don't know, man.
0: But I'm telling you, like, it would be a dab so small that there's just no way it could wreak havoc on your system. You know what I'm saying?
1: Okay, maybe if we do it right before a break.
0: Right before a break.
1: Yeah, or the beginning of a break. That gives me time to run.
0: Oh, well, no, we would obviously. Yeah. Right after we come back from a break, just so you've got time to go to the bathroom.
1: Yeah, maybe a bottom of the hour thing, and then that way there's plenty of time for me to let loose.
0: Yeah, you mean when we're on air?
1: Yeah, because like my, I mean, I mean, if the tummy, you know, right, says, right. Whoa.
0: Yeah, something happens. I got it under control. Plus, I got Damien here. We can put him behind the board. Be all right.
1: An emergency.
0: We've done it before.
1: Yeah, we have.
0: Let's see. Oh, Damien sent me a text, by the way.
1: Didn't see him yesterday.
0: Oh, okay. He said, I'll let you know when I'll slide by. I'm having to help out 10 to 2. I'm not even going to say it.
1: Yeah, we all work together for the good of Cumulus.
0: No, just here's what I was going to say. Okay. Everybody loves everybody here.
1: Sure.
0: Okay.
1: Yeah, lots of love.
0: But you got a show down there called Down the Hall called Three Man Front, right?
1: Right.
0: All right. Three Man Front has four people on the show.
1: Yes.
0: Okay. One of the people are out today. So Damien has to be in to help them.
1: As a fourth.
0: As a fourth. Unless there's multiple people missing, but in the text he said that it was just one person missing. Now, if two people are missing, then they need a producer because
1: right.
0: You've got two hosts and then you've got two producers.
1: Mm-hmm.
0: But I'm just thinking like,
1: you know how the big dogs are down the hall.
0: I'm just saying. I've never had more than two people on this show ever.
1: I know.
0: Ever. I couldn't even imagine running this show with four people. Although John Bird, it's like John Bird's got multiple personalities, so it kind of is like having
1: yeah,
0: four people.
1: Yeah, it is a whole gang of people.
0: Okay, so.
1: What do you think?
0: It smells hot. I mean, that's for sure. But I think you'll be all right. What do you say? It was only 800,000 Scoville or something.
1: Oh, man.
0: I'm stopped up, by the way. This
1: that
0: is not,
1: Scoville stuff is scary.
0: Let's see.
1: I don't know where the town of Scoville is, but it's
0: a bad place.
1: Yeah. Oh, something I wanted to do today, if it's okay. Our roll call winner, I'd like for them to be a guest judge for this week, for next week's Jumber Plays Guitar. What do you think?
0: What do you mean a guest judge? What do you mean by that?
1: Well, in other words, they get to pick the final four.
0: Oh, well, we haven't even put a list together yet, have we?
1: Well, no, I know.
0: Weren't we supposed to do that yesterday?
1: Well, yeah, but we're doing it at 10:30, and
0: okay.
1: Then throughout
0: okay,
1: the day.
0: Okay, so we'll do it today. We can do it today. It's fine.
1: Okay.
0: So we'll at some point. What do you say? 11 o'clock. What about leaving the 10 o'clock hour? We take suggestions.
1: Yeah.
0: And then people can during the break.
1: Yeah.
0: Can give us, you know, what they want to hear.
1: Yeah.
0: And then whoever wins the roll call today will pick the four.
1: Right.
0: Okay.
1: Right. And that winner, will, I've got their number so I can text them and all that.
0: I got you. And I have no idea who won today.
1: That's right.
0: I don't look until I start reading the list. So let's go ahead and find out. Early birds. We've got Sherry. We've got...
1: So close.
0: We've got Hippie with the J's.
1: Yep,
0: we've got Scott. We've got Alston, Mississippi. And that is it on the early birds.
1: Oh, my gosh.
0: Which puts in the number one spot today. Mm. None other than... Rusty!
1: Hadn't Rusty won before?
0: I think Rusty picked the last song, didn't he?
1: Did he pick the last song?
0: Was he not the last guest picker?
1: I think he may have been.
0: I think he was.
1: You know what? I mean, hey, we have no control.
0: You made the rules.
1: Yeah, we have no control, and I just picked it, for this week, and obviously.
0: And honestly, it was a panic. He was doing it in a panic because he just realized, and he's like, oh, I've got an idea. I've totally been thinking about this. Let's let the person of the Hey Now roll call that wins.
1: Yeah, just occasionally, like once a month.
0: Yeah, well.
1: So Rusty owns it.
0: Well, I assume. I don't know. Rusty will have to confirm with us whether or not it was him last time. I thought it was.
1: Right. Regardless, he's the guest judge.
0: He gets it, man. Number two is Craig. Number three is Tommy. Then you got Gene, Jay, Mark, and Kim, Kenny, Thomas, Maggie, Ron, Jeff with the J's, Tracy, Bo, Leslie, Lily, Jesse, Miss Officer, Michael, Dale, Justin, Tanya.
1: Hello.
0: Yeah, so we'll, when do you want to do this? Do you want to go ahead and get it out of the way?
1: No, don't start the show. No. No, we'll do it at 11.
0: At 11? Okay.
1: Yeah.
0: I'm good with 11.
1: That gives me an hour to, enjoy myself.
0: Ingredients, Trinidad scorpion and Carolina Reaper chili peppers, yeah. Water, carrots, tomato paste, apple cider vinegar, salt, sugar, garlic, acetic and citric acids.
1: It's bad for you.
0: It says acidity regulators, onion, lemon, passion fruit, citric extracts, sugarcane vinegar, xanthan gum, which is the thickener, and ascorbic acid, antioxidant.
1: Okay.
0: That takes to make a hot sauce, dude.
1: Yeah, but I mean, there's some flavor, there's some sweetness in there, and some fruit and stuff. So
0: yeah, it doesn't sound that bad, does it?
1: No, it doesn't sound that bad.
0: Got dragon fruit and
1: take the
0: carrots
1: out.
0: Yeah, but yeah, I mean, it just sounds like good old fashioned sweet tomato paste. Mm-hmm. You know?
1: Yep. Oh, and Rusty, send us your song, which we'll do at the bottom of the hour because we have a. The Friday song.
0: Yeah, the Friday song. We got that.
1: Oh, my God. I think my headphones are broken. There's things rolling around in my ear.
0: I can hear them, dude.
1: You hear that?
0: Yes.
1: What the heck, man? Oh, no.
0: You sure something didn't come loose inside your head?
1: Nope, it didn't. It's definitely in there. Dang.
0: What is that?
1: I don't know. God.
0: Okay. All right. Well, let's get to it. We'll go ahead and hit the break. We'll come back on the other side and see what this show holds, because there's plenty of things out there. So hang with us. 205-545-9950 on this Fun King Friday. Kicking it off right after this.
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0: You know where I think this came from?
1: Where?
0: Or like why we started doing this?
1: Yeah, I wondered. I couldn't remember.
0: I think it was because Matt Nonne used to play the original
1: song. Oh my gosh, that's right. Good Lord, I was their producer. Oh my gosh.
0: But I'm saying, like, we piggybacked off that and said, let's make it our own. Yeah.
1: Yeah. So, well, Leo Moricelli, the guy that does all these remakes, metal style, is he's just killer. He's on YouTube.
0: Yeah, and he does all the instruments himself.
1: Yeah.
0: Which is crazy.
1: He's been doing that for a long time.
0: Leapfrog Studios, I think, is what they call it.
1: Yep.
0: Leapfrog Studios. Yeah, he's good, man. He's good at what he does. Yeah.
1: By the way, there's going to be another Leo song from Rusty at the bottom of the hour.
0: No, did he pick a Leo song too?
1: Yeah, it's going to be a good one.
0: Was Rusty the one that won last time?
1: Yes.
0: Okay.
1: He's the king.
0: He's the king. He's the goat.
1: Yeah, I asked him and I told him, now this doesn't affect your high calling as guest judge.
0: Yeah, I mean, so far he's been the only guest judge, audience guest judge.
1: Yep.
0: So he needs to...
1: I have to retire him.
0: Well, he needs to put in the work to hang on to his title. He's now the champion, and he's... If you're the champion, everybody's going to be coming at you.
1: Yeah, that's right.
0: You got to stay at the top. You got to keep that belt. Speaking of belts, or champions...

0: back, you know.
1: I don't remember whatever happened to that. I just remember that spot. But yeah, man, what a career that guy had.
2: Always liked Rusty, man.
1: It's, you know, a lot of people hated him, and I understand why. Because he comes into NASCAR at the age of 19 or whatever it was, and he's just an obnoxious prick, you know. I mean, for a long time, he's just a jerk. He's a jerk to his team. He's a jerk to his teammates. He's a jerk to the audience.
3: Like Rusty. Told it like it was.
1: And, you know, there was... And those are for fans that have been watching for a long time. You know, they hated him because they thought he was just disrespectful or whatever. And I was never like, you know, I'm not a huge NASCAR guy, first of all, but I was never like, oh, yeah, that's my guy. But I always appreciated the abrasiveness of it, and because of the bombastic nature makes for good TV.
2: Mm-hmm.
1: And it goes back to Russell. I've even tied this into my admiration for Donald Trump. The bombastic nature of Donald Trump is part of what makes him so good and makes it fun to follow him. What makes this industry of political talk radio so fun is that they don't play by the rules. And it goes back to, I think, these characters in wrestling when I was growing up, you know, the Stone Colds and the Rocks and everybody else. And so, or even, you know, your Hollywood, Hogan, NWO, you know, the bad guys that almost made, when I was growing up, the guys in wrestling that made cheering for the bad guy cool. Like people, when NWO came out, you know, they planned on this being the virus that was overtaking the company, and everybody was going to hate it and be mad at it, but it became so popular and
3: they embraced it
1: from city to city. Like there's more NWO shirts in the crowd. Everybody's eating it up. And that was kind of what, you know, and I mean, the guy's my age, you know, he's 41. I'm 40. So maybe he had that attitude because he grew up in the same era that I did. And he grew up watching the same stuff and decided to be that way. It was hyper competitive, and I don't know, I always liked it about him. But you know, he was a winner, dude. He was a winner. But the question still remains, like, do we know what happened yet? Has that come out?
2: Not that I know of.
1: I hadn't looked too far into it. I've watched some I've watched several Kyle Busch edits on the internet of some of his best moments, but I haven't really followed up on if they've announced what happened. You know, he was apparently, I guess a couple weeks ago, he was on the track and asking for a doctor once he got done with the race, and thought it was maybe a sinus thing. His head was stopped up or whatever. And then I guess last week at Dover, he won one of the races. And they said, what is it about winning these races is so special to you? He said, because you never know when it's going to be your last one. He said that last week. And it was his last one. And so he seemed fine at that point as well. So, and then I guess earlier yesterday, there was a post made on his Twitter account that he had been put in the hospital with a serious illness and, you know, to pray for him and all kinds of stuff. And it's like, wow, I can't wrap my mind around what happened or what it could have been. But,
2: well, nobody can at this point. I guess the doctors will come out with something maybe in a few days. They usually hold off.
1: There's a lot of things that can kill you quickly, but you know, you don't see it a whole lot. You know, that something just comes along that fast and takes somebody at that age. And so I was racking my brain yesterday trying to figure out what it would be. And
2: yeah, I was going to say, what do you think it was?
1: I have no idea.
2: Something with the brain?
1: Yeah.
2: Because that can take you out quick.
1: Could have gone septic or something. I don't know, man. I don't know. Mm. But a big kick in the balls for the racing community, that's for sure. And I'm sure Steve West talked a lot about it on the morning show.
2: Yeah, right? And I'm sure he'll talk about it tomorrow on the show.
1: Yeah, that's right. You got that show tomorrow. So

0: Crazy, crazy, man. Had to happen in the sports world. And what makes it crazy is that he's so young. Again, 41 years old. And just poof, gone. And it's his wife and his two young kids. Yeah, I don't know how old his kids were. Like maybe 11 and 7, I think I might have heard.
1: What an awful age to lose your dad.
0: And he was investing so much into his son's racing career. You know, he was out there doing racing and all this kind of stuff. And it's just sad, sad, sad stuff. So you got to be praying for the family for sure, for sure. But that dude was entertaining. I don't care what anybody says. You can't take that away from him. That dude was something else.
1: One of a kind. He kind of reminded me a little bit of Dale Earnhardt.
0: Well, I was going to say that too. Because I had the same thought, and then I was like, you know, if I actually said that on radio, I'd probably get hammered. But no, I think you're right.
1: It was in a good way. Dale spoke his mind. He didn't put up with any crap.
0: Yeah. Well. He'll be missed, that's for sure. All right, bottom of the hour, we got a lot of show coming up, so don't you go anywhere.
2: Heading into Memorial Day weekend, a big thanks for everyone who has served for this country. As we look ahead to the forecast here, widespread showers and thunderstorms likely here this afternoon. Probably our best coverage of the weekend. High temperatures, as a result, will be in the upper 70s. Heading into Saturday and Sunday, we will have periods of sunshine, but also pretty decent coverage of thunderstorms on the map. Not a washout, but be advised if you have any outdoor plans. Same can be said about Monday. High temperatures should be in the low to middle 80s through the period. I'm ABC 3340's meteorologist Devin Chikvera on Talk 99.5.
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13: 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Yeah, that gets you clicks. 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

0: So what did you think about these UFO files? These UFO videos, should I say?
1: Yeah, I don't know, because I've been back and forth all my life about this. You know, are they real? Are they not? Are they real? Are they not? Now you put the religious aspect of it in there. Are they demons? Nephilim? Seraphim? I mean, I don't know, man. My mind's about to explode.
0: It's crazy, man. It's, you know, it's something that's been talked about for years and years. There's even, is it Da Vinci paintings? From way back when, that have, and I don't know the particular painting or the name or whatever, but it's a painting of a woman. And up in the sky behind her is this kind of, you know, just floating object. And the object looks eerily similar to some of the objects that have been shown in the videos released in the UFO files. And now we've got new files, new videos, which are live now on the White House website, war.gov/UFO is the website. And it's not easy to go through this stuff, by the way, but one in particular was a UAP from December of 2019 off the East Coast, likely derived from an infrared sensor aboard a U.S. military platform operating within the United States Northern Command Area of Responsibility in 2019. And looking at this, it seems to be, I mean, some sort of shiny device, some sort of shiny orb that almost seems to be changing shape, floating not far above the ocean. I mean, almost skimming the water. Of course, the perception could be off based on, you know, the camera angle. But
1: yeah, but liquid metal like in Terminator.
0: Yeah, that's almost the vibe it has.
1: Yeah.
0: But then at the same time, it almost seems like it's got something hanging under it.
1: Yeah.
0: And this is not the one that you saw.
1: Oh, it's not?
0: But they both seem to have that. The one that you saw was a video from a F-16 fighter jet shooting down a UFO somewhere over in Michigan. What was it? Lake
1: Huron.
0: Huron. This was back in 2023 that this one happened. And you said it kind of looks like a balloon.
1: Yeah, but the debris from it did not.
0: Yeah, when they shot it.
1: Why don't they fight back? Why don't they shoot back?
0: Yeah, it's kind of, you know, this is the thing. It could literally be anything. It could, even if it is something to do with aliens, it still could be anything. It doesn't necessarily have to be a spaceship with aliens aboard.
1: Right. Maybe it's the alien itself.
0: Well, I'm saying it could be a drone-style thing from the aliens. They're sending down some sort of tracking device that's just got a camera on it so they can see from where they're at what's going on down here. And then if you blow it up, you know. So what? And what do you get from it?
1: Yeah, or it could be coming from down below. Remember, the ocean is the most unexplored and unknown thing on our planet.
0: Yeah, the ocean's so scary, man.
1: Scary. Woo.
0: No, nothing to do with what's in the ocean.
1: I hadn't gotten in the pool in 4 years.
0: It's just, I mean, it is creepy to think about. Like, if you go, even when you go to the beach and you kind of stay in the shallow water,
1: yeah,
0: in a lot of cases, you don't know what's under you.
1: Mm-mm.
0: Like, anything could get a hold of you, and the ocean is so vast, and the waves are moving, that if even a shark comes up, like, it may be too late.
1: Oh, dang, man. Right here, it's summertime.
0: You know what I'm saying? Like, it just, if you think about it, it's creepy. You got to have a level of naiveness to go into the ocean. You know what I'm saying?
1: Yeah. You have to be a very trusting soul.
0: You have to trust that nothing's going to happen. And listen, a lot of us grew up going to the beach.
1: Mm-hmm.
0: and getting in the ocean, and it wasn't that big a deal. And as kids, it certainly wasn't that big a deal because you trusted that your parents wasn't going to send you into a dangerous situation. And in most cases, nothing bad happens. You may get a jellyfish on you or something. Yeah. I had one latch onto my leg one time.
1: Did it give you hell?
0: Yeah.
1: Was it like,
0: well, I grabbed it, and it was just like,
1: oh, dang.
0: And I pulled it up, and I pulled it up out of the water and threw it.
1: That's badass, man. And,
0: well, it was not. It did not turn out good because it was all down my arm.
1: Oh, dang.
0: All up and down my leg. That's some bad shit.
1: Yeah, something bad happened to my dad, you know, at the beach. We were, I may have told this before, but we were at the beach. I was like four, and he went out on the beach, you know, went into the water a little bit with me, and we went out a little further, and then the tide just like suddenly swiped me. So as I was going down, I grabbed my dad, but I grabbed his shorts, you know, swimming trunks, and pulled him down to his knees.
0: Oh, no.
1: And immediately he went down into the water.
0: And then one of those sucker fish came up and yeah. said, ploop.
1: Yeah. Yeah. But no, I mean, we never went in the water together again.
0: Yeah, I bet. I bet. You pulled down my pants in the ocean, giving the ocean life a chance to, you know.
1: Yeah, but you can have fun off the beach a little bit of the waves.
0: What do you mean?
1: I mean, you just can. You can enjoy.
0: What do you mean by fun?
1: Just, you know, have fun in the water with, you know, your girlfriend and just splash the water and stuff like that.
0: Are you sure that's what you mean?
1: Oh, yeah, yeah, yeah, just splashing in the water and, you know. I mean, I was crazy back then. I just I had problems, you know. But, yeah, it's fun. You get out there and play.
0: But the UFO stuff, though. I watched a video, and I had not seen this before. It was mm-hmm. a video put out by Marco Rubio of him explaining some stuff. And actually, let's see. And the thing that was shot down that was in these videos, part of me wonders if the one that I'm looking at, not the one over Lake Huron, but the other one, if that's because they said it was in 2023. I'm wondering if that wasn't the Chinese spy balloon, because it mentions it was over the East Coast. It does classify as a UFO.
1: Mm-hmm.
0: So is that what that was? Now, it's not what these other things are, but
1: it very well could have been. That's a good point.
0: You know, there was the other one that was in 2023. Some of these others are from like 2019 and stuff like that. Now, Marco Rubio puts out a statement. This is back on April 5th, I guess. He said this. He said, we shot down four things over the United States, and three of them we have no idea what they are. For the first time in 65 years, the United States shot something down over our airspace, not once, but four times. Three of those four things, we have no idea what they are. We've been seeing objects flying over restricted airspace. Immediately, it was about UFOs and flying saucers and aliens. These are important questions the American people deserve to know. And maybe he says three out of four. Maybe that one he's talking about is the Chinese spy balloon.
1: Yeah.
0: Because we know that that's what that is. Let me send this to you real quick, and I'll just let you...
1: Okay.
0: I will let Marco Rubio say this. And again, I don't remember him putting this video out last month, assuming it was last month, but I'm just now coming across it. So it gets in the weeds, man, because when you're retroactively, when you're posting stuff that is retroactive and you're trying to line up dates and everything else with documents and videos and everything, and then you put in the mix social media and Twitter and the fact that everybody's just posting everything with no context whatsoever, it gets hard to weed through some of this stuff. It doesn't make it easy. So this is this right here is Marco Rubio again from April-ish. I don't have the exact date, but he's talking about things that the U.S. military has shot down over U.S. airspace.
2: This morning, we're going to have a classified briefing on the objects that were shot down over the last weekend. First of all, I don't know why it's classified. I do not believe that any of the information that they've shared or are going to share with us is going to be the kind of thing that has to be kept secret. There's very specific reasons why things are classified, and this doesn't meet the standard. Maybe I'm wrong. We're going to find out. Second, is this is pretty extraordinary. Okay, this is not just a curiosity or into weird stuff about UFOs and aliens. For the first time in 65 years, the United States has shot something down over our airspace. Not once, but four times. And three of those four things, we have no idea what they are. And people deserve to know what they are. I mean, it's pretty extraordinary. You're launching at least $800,000 missiles off of fighter jets over American airspace. That's a pretty big deal. We need to understand why we did it and what these things are, where they come from, who owns them, who made them, why are they here. And perhaps the explanation is easy, and maybe not. The point is that these are important things that the American people deserve to know and that they deserve to hear directly from the president about. Not a political thing here, okay? People deserve to know, why are we shooting things down? If it's serious enough to shoot down, it's serious enough for you to know something about it. Look, this is a topic I've been on for a long time, right? Because this is not new. It may sound new, but it really isn't. We have been seeing objects flying over restricted airspace in the United States for a long time now. No one took it seriously because immediately it was about UFOs and flying saucers and aliens. And that's not my concern. My concern is that some other country has developed a capability to monitor and enter our airspace, and that we are not prepared to identify it because they have figured out a way. You know, we're looking for airplanes, we're looking for missiles, we're not looking for objects that don't fit that criteria. And strategic surprise is the way a lot of wars start, and it's the way a lot of wars and conflicts are lost. So these are important questions that need to be answered. But you deserve to hear directly from the president and from the administration, not from spokespeople, and not with double talk and not with unnecessary secrecy. We'll see how this hearing goes. I don't have high expectations.
0: That's a valid concern, that these things belong to other countries.
1: Right.
0: And they're meant for surveillance. But our surveillance on these other countries would likely tip us off to those countries having things such as this.
1: Right.
0: And so for us to be seeing these things in our airspace and not be able to identify them whatsoever leads me to believe that it is not from this planet.
1: Right, because, I mean, the U.S. is pretty much top of the heap and everything. Wouldn't we have those that we would be using?
0: We would, and we would know if anybody else had them.
1: Yeah.
0: So, I'm just like,
1: man.
0: And do we talk about the biblical side of it, you know, and spirits and demons and all that kind of stuff, but are spirits and demons using stuff that look like just super advanced technology? Or, you know, because you think about the days of the Bible, it wasn't like necessarily a floating orb with a bunch of lights. It was like a burning bush, you know, or you know, an angel descending from heaven.
1: Yeah, but you know, the seraphim, I believe it was the seraphim or Nephilim. Someone asked AI to take from the Bible a description.
0: And what it would look like.
1: And what it would look like. And it was like an orb, but it had like several things that were moving around, and it had eyes all over it.
0: It had like circular beams, like mm-hmm. like rotating, gyrating around, and along the beams were eyes.
1: And then an eye in the middle.
0: A big eye in the middle.
1: Yeah. So, I mean, you know, what did Elijah see?
0: Yeah. But then you got to think about what's lost in translation, and what does an eye mean to them? You know,
1: right.
0: A camera lens to us may be an eye to them, you know?
1: Ooh.
0: Or you just don't know. You know, we view things a lot differently than they did back then. So what they saw and how they described it, and for them might be something that they're like, I don't even know how to describe it. Maybe something that we use every day, like an iPhone.
1: Mm-hmm.
0: You know what I'm saying? So like, I may show them this, and they're like, that box has three eyes on it. You mm-hmm. know? And it's like, no, these are cameras. So you don't know. We just don't know. Like, it's crazy. Anyway, I'm freaking myself out. So let's
1: I'm getting a little freaked out too.
0: Donald Trump live at the White House right now, swearing in the new Federal Reserve Chairman, which is good news. Not that Jerome Powell is leaving the Federal Reserve. I think he's going to try to stay on the board, last I heard, but maybe he won't. Who knows? But as long as we can get him out of the way. Is he there, by the way? Do we know? I don't see him in the audience.
1: I'll keep an eye out for him.
0: I doubt he would be there just because he's a scumbag. No, I don't think. Was he in that group?
1: Oh, I'm not sure. Hadn't hung out with Jerome in a while.
0: You just like pointing at stuff.
1: Yeah, I do. It makes me feel important.
0: 205-545-9950. Fun King Friday on the line. Let's keep it going right after this.
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0: is due. I bet a fiddle of gold against your soul, because I think I'm better than you.
1: All right, now my algorithm's filled with alien videos, UFO videos.
2: Dang, man, just from talking about it and looking at one thing.
1: They're showing a bugosphere is authentic, including ancient Sanskrit written on it. Do you know what that means?
2: Yeah, Sanskrit is a like an alphabet or a font.
1: It says bugosphere resin carbon 14 dating results 12,560 years old. This is some seminar. This is something that they were studying or researching or whatever. Here's another one. This one is wild. It says UAP PR-051 Syrian UAP Instant Acceleration 2021. An MQ-9 Reaper drone gets a weapons-quality lock on the object near the Jordan-Syria border. Then it does instantaneous acceleration plus abrupt direction change, one of the classic five observables that still blows people's minds. No visible propulsion, no conventional explanation. There is official military sensor footage just dropped today. Looking at this, and it's hard to even tell the shape of these things from some of this. Wow. All right, so I'm going to show this to you, to those on YouTube.
2: Okay.
1: This is why it's important for y'all to watch YouTube, because it's the only way I can show y'all some of this stuff. We'll see. All right. Oh, crap, I got too much technology over here. Let me rewind. All right, so here it is. Son of a
2: biscuit.
1: Here we go. All right. So watch this. All right. So there it is, right?
2: Mm-hmm.
1: You see it? Looks like it's hard to tell what kind of shape it is, but they're following it. It's going really fast. They're locked onto it, and then all of a sudden, it changes direction, and then it don't.
2: Dang.
1: I mean, so fast that they just completely lose it.
2: Yeah, the thing that's incredible to me is there's no roll. You know, when you're turning, you got to turn, you got to turn your plane.
1: Mm-hmm.
2: And, I mean, it's just like, thunk, thunk.
1: And this is over in the Middle East. This drone is locked onto it. And I would think with our use of drones now that we could catch a lot more of these. I mean, it's just like, phew. And the way you got to think that this seems to be high up in the air, and the fact that as you're watching, if you're just trying to figure out how fast it's going, you look at the ground and you see how fast the ground is moving by. You know, like when you're up in a plane and you look out the window, the ground kind of moves by slowly because it's so far away. But in these videos, it's like moving. And this thing just... That one's wild.
2: And we're still nowhere, at least that we know of, we're still nowhere close to that technology.
1: This one's another one. It was flying around being tracked and then stopped. It looks like it starts changing shape and then boom, it zips off. Let's look at this one. All right. I'm going to back this up.
2: Okay.
1: And now this is, again, this is in the new UFO files. See that, right?
2: Mm-hmm. Looks like it's locked on two things.
1: Yeah, well, it's just the one in the square.
2: Okay.
1: See it? And I don't know if it's hard to tell on the camera here, but you can kind of see it, and it's changing shape. And then all of a sudden, it just takes off. I didn't check to see how long the video was, but supposed to take off at some point.
2: They look pretty close.
1: But what shape is that? Can you even tell? It's just kind of hanging out there. And then it zooms off. Watch. Kind of a weird shape, and then gone. At an incredible amount of speed. Weird man, still freaked out about this.
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4: The president of the University of Alabama in Tuscaloosa, Stuart Bell, is about to leave for another position. Bell is being recommended to become the next president at the University of Florida, with his name on the short list of the Presidential Search Advisory Committee. The governor of Florida, Ron DeSantis, has already posted congratulations on social media and given a glowing review of Bell for being chosen for this position within the Sunshine State. DeSantis praised Bell for doing much to elevate the University of Alabama and said that Bell has the governor's full support in this new endeavor. I'll be back with more Alabama stories after this.
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4: An employee at Dothan City Schools has been arrested this week and charged with sexual abuse of a child. 55-year-old Johnny Dunaway was arrested on Wednesday after police investigated an allegation of an inappropriate relationship with a student at one of these city schools. A similar report was filed against Dunaway in April of this year. A search warrant for Dunaway's home has been completed as part of this investigation. He's currently being held in the Houston County Jail without bond. A wrongful death lawsuit has been filed in Colbert County after a woman was killed by a hit-and-run driver. 67-year-old Barbara Kuntz of Florida died from the injuries she sustained after her vehicle was hit. Now 31-year-old Brett Black of Florence has been charged with leaving the scene of an accident that involved a fatality, along with criminally negligent homicide. I'm Andrea Tice for

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0: Hey now, ladies and gentlemen, hour number two of the line, Talk 99.5, and I'm finding out more about a couple things. One, the UFO stuff. So the one that we saw shot down and explode happened after the Chinese spy balloon episode.
1: Oh, really?
0: Which, I mean, if it happened over Lake Huron in Michigan, or Lake Huron in Michigan, that's not where the Chinese spy balloon went down. It went down over the coast of South Carolina or whatever it was. Remember, the Biden administration, Lloyd Austin, allowed it to go over the entire length of the U.S.
1: Yes, what an idiot.
0: And then once it got out in the ocean, they blew it up. This was around the same time. It just happened to come after the Chinese spy balloon. So could it have been a second spy balloon? Because there were multiple. But I don't know. The other thing is about Kyle Busch. We were speculating as to what could have happened. And I mentioned he might have gone septic. That would be one thing that can just take you fast.
1: Oh, yeah.
0: Earlier this year, he had a freak accident at his home where he was messing with a smoke detector or something, maybe changing the batteries or something. He was standing on a stool.
1: Mm-hmm.
0: Well, the stool collapsed.
1: That's right.
0: And he suffered a big gash on his leg. And he had to get 20-something stitches and all that kind of stuff, but ended up going on to race and all that kind of stuff. And that was weeks and weeks ago. But is it possible that he suffered some kind of infection in the meantime?
1: Slow-moving infection.
0: And that it just snuck up on him, and by the time they started addressing it, it was too late.
1: That's a good theory.
0: I bet you that's what happened. So,
1: gosh, then that would be on the doctors.
0: Yeah.
1: Wouldn't it be? I mean, a simple gash on the leg, I think they could.
0: Yeah, and it's another aspect of why it's so shocking, because somebody like that has got not just probably a personal doctor on speed dial, but got NASCAR doctors and people there to check him out, you know, anytime he's feeling a little off. But he's also his own man, and as a man, you are hesitant to go to the doctor and get checked out just because that's how we are as males. So who knows, man? Who knows? Because I don't know. Anyway, let's at this time bring in one of our favorites, the one and only Jamie Mitchell.
2: Hey now.
0: What's up, buddy?
2: Not much, man.
1: Good looking hat.
2: You know,
0: speaking of good looking, everybody on YouTube, look at this guy right here. Look how good looking this man is right before his wedding. He's got it teed up like he likes it. This is the most handsome black man you're going to see all day.
1: And look at that smile, man. A million dollar smile.
2: You said it, not me.
0: But you're looking good, buddy.
2: I appreciate it.
0: What's so different
2: about today than any other day?
1: Your smile gets bigger every day.
2: Man, I ain't going to have enough face for it.
1: I know. You're going to be like the Joker when it's all said and done.
2: I'm telling you, man.
0: You're going to be nothing but teeth,
2: man. Why y'all gassing me up today? I'm going to owe y'all some money or something.
0: Nah, we just need a way to introduce you. So
2: hey, I appreciate it.
0: We're just talking.
2: Keep that same energy. Keep that same energy.
1: That's awful, man. You just said we need a way to introduce you.
0: Yeah. Well, I didn't say it was a dishonest way.
2: No. Yeah,
0: y'all
2: hit the nail right on the head.
1: It's the real deal, man.
2: Exactly, man. I might start to believe you a little bit.
0: There's our boy Clarence Thomas on TV right now. You don't get to see him a whole lot.
2: No, I don't.
0: Love that guy.
2: Don't.
0: He's awesome. So what's up, man? What's up with you? What's happening lately? What's this deal about? Oh, I don't know when I'm gonna make it in. I gotta fill in on 3-man front. You said Molly's out.
2: Yeah.
0: Is she the only one out?
2: Yes.
0: Oh, no, a 4-man show. You got one person out. You got to steal Damian Mitchell from us.
2: We relegate duties around there, man.
0: I was saying earlier. I said John Bird explained this to me. We all love each other in this building, okay? So I want to preface with that. That I'm not hating on anybody. But we've got a show that directly compete is a word that you don't really compete with people in the family, but it's in our time slot, right?
2: Right.
0: It's a show called 3-man front.
2: Correct.
0: It has four people on the show.
3: Correct.
0: All right.
3: Part of the joke.
0: That's an extraordinary amount of people for one radio show. If one person is out, you would think that the four-man show, three-man front, could probably make it work with three.
3: Yeah.
0: But
3: each show has four.
0: But why don't they say, hey, you know, one of our guys, or in this case, our girl is on vacation, let's just make it work with what we got.
3: I mean, I don't know.
1: He's jealous, man. He's jealous over you.
0: No, I'm just asking. I'm just asking. Now, I want to understand.
3: I'm going to play devil's advocate. I show up on this show for free, right?
0: Mm-hmm.
1: Oh, yeah. Dang.
0: Do you get paid for showing up on that show?
3: Of course.
0: No, you don't get paid for going on that show. You'd be paid anyway. Just like you'd be paid anyway for coming in here.
3: I don't do freebies, dog. Wheel of Fortune didn't change that. Like, you know, money is going to be, hey, money's going to be good.
0: I was just curious. You know, did they need you, or was it just, hey, we've got a segment with that with Damian?
3: Like, they have an interview right now, and I knew I had some wiggle room.
0: Mm. But they need you for the show to continue to operate.
3: Probably not at the most efficient level, but as far as, you know, the workload. Yeah.
1: Well, if they want the show to be good, he's DM6, yeah,
0: like,
1: of course.
0: Well, I agree with that. Yeah. Like, if you want your show to be good, bring Damian Mitchell on.
3: I'll put it like this. I'm like the second baseman today. Whereas, you know, if he doesn't necessarily, as long as he's not a liability, he's very valuable.
0: What are you doing on the show?
3: Production. Like, I'm doing the social stuff for him.
0: Oh, okay.
3: Yeah.
0: So yeah. That's why they've got it. This is why I need an explainer. So,
3: yeah. Like, so we got, like,
0: they have two hosts, they have a producer, and then they have a straggler that's kind of, you know, just.
3: Wouldn't say straggler, like floater.
0: Floater that's posting social media stuff.
3: And when they need me on air, like, I hop in. Very similar to what I do for Mac and Cube.
0: That's why we don't get to post as much stuff on social media as we like, because there's just two of us.
3: Yeah, yeah.
1: So how dare you? I bust my butt for this show.
0: You got it. I ain't finished yet.
1: Oh, okay. Oh, I'm sorry.
0: But the stuff we do post on social media,
3: yeah,
0: we do for free. We don't get paid for it.
3: Yeah,
0: Jumper doesn't get paid for it. He does it in his free time. And so,
3: hey, that's between y'all and corporate, dog. That's a little out of my
1: But you know, it's about building a brand, so I'm willing to put the time.
0: We are grateful for the hours that were carved out for John Bird.
3: For sure.
0: But it is very limited, and it will not expand outside of that window.
3: Listen,
0: and
3: man.
0: So there is no time to do social media stuff.
3: Well, it sounds like you need to talk to your politician and your elected official, man, because I'm not the one.
0: But because he loves this show,
3: He gives it everything he's got,
0: and he does a lot of work for free.
1: And, you know, starting next month, I'm going to be pooping in high cotton, man, I tell you.
0: He's going to have a new car, and he's going to be riding in style.
1: And God bless my dad, but the inheritance.
3: You said pooping like high cotton?
1: Pooping in high cotton.
3: Pooping in high cotton.
0: Which is a weird thing to do.
1: Yeah, but it's not pooping.
3: Yeah, I got you. Yeah.
1: Yeah, that's like fancy, you know.
3: Yeah,
1: it's like you can wipe your butt with the cotton.
0: Yeah. He's going to be walking around here with a gold chain and coming up.
1: No, man, I got my investments and everything. I'm telling you, you sound like
3: me when I won Wheel of Fortune, dog. You came up on some.
0: He's going to have more. He's going to have a bigger portfolio than all of us in this building.
3: Let's go.
0: And he's just going to be, he's going to be trading. He's just going to be sitting back and watching the stocks go.
3: Listen, if you can't buy it twice, don't buy it at all.
0: You
3: can't pay for it twice, don't get it at all.
1: Smart.
3: Yeah, if you can't pay for it twice.
0: I thought it was just if you can't buy it right now, if you can't pay for it in full, don't need to get it.
3: Yeah, don't even do it. You can't pay for it twice. That's how you keep a couple dollars in your pocket.
1: Mm. Nice.
3: Yeah, I've learned that.
0: Smart.
3: That's what happens when you turn 30, man. I start getting to some of this wisdom and start
1: the show. I'm telling you, man.
0: So, Richard the Cop sent us a bottle of hot sauce. That he came across and he ate himself, and he was like, I really think y'all would like this. I need to send it your way. And we were like, okay, we'll try it or whatever. So it's called Elijah's Extreme Regret.
3: Mm-hmm.
0: And it is like 800,000 Scoville or something like that. You know, I'm a guy that eats hot stuff.
3: Right.
0: And so we're thinking we're going to get Bird to do a little dab, which I'll do some too. Me doing it's kind of silly because,
3: you know, you can handle
0: I'm used to it.
3: Yeah.
0: But I want you to at least take a whiff of this so you can. And John Bird hasn't even smelt it yet.
3: Oh,
0: but
3: boy.
0: you know, it's a very tomato-y kind of deal, but.
1: Deep whiff. What you think?
0: It's got a little heat on it, right?
3: It'll open you up. Wow.
1: Oh,
0: you want to try it?
3: Not at all.
0: No?
3: Not at all. I'll send some waivers on next time.
0: You don't want me to go get you like some crackers or something?
3: Nope.
0: Do a little dab on it?
3: Nope.
0: What's the hottest thing you've ever eaten?
3: I'm not one of those like challengers of
0: eating. I mean.
3: Like, no. If I'm crying while I'm eating, like, no. That's
0: but But the question is, what's the hottest thing you've
3: ever eaten? I don't
0: know.
3: I guess like.
0: Like a tamale?
3: No.
0: What is like a jalapeno?
3: Maybe so. Like I guess.
0: But
3: like I'm not a hot person.
0: You ever had a habanero?
3: I've had like habanero sauce, but yeah. I guess you know that's about it. But not actual
0: habaneros habanero. Got some heat on them.
3: Yeah,
0: but you've never had like a ghost pepper,
3: no,
0: or a Carolina Reaper,
3: nope.
0: Or
3: nope,
0: like anything, any super hot sauce. Mm.
3: Well, not my ministry.
0: You know, that tells me that you can't really knock it until you try it. You know what I'm saying?
3: That's what it tells you. That ain't what telling me. It's like, I'm smart. I'm a smart eater.
0: It's just, you know, I mean, to say that, no, I don't like stuff that I've never tried is an odd take.
3: That's fine with me. I'll just be an odd human.
1: Man, I'm like a dog. You can talk me into anything.
3: Nah, you know.
0: Hey,
1: John I'm Bird. A follower, man.
0: John Bird is what we call a team player. Much like you. And
3: yeah, for sure. And but that's why I play receiver. Like,
0: yeah.
3: My best when the ball is in my hand.
0: Every time you're asked to fill in on 17-man front, you are a team player.
3: Absolutely.
0: You go right in there.
3: Gotta do what I gotta do, man.
0: You jump in the game.
3: Yeah.
0: And that's what makes you so valuable.
3: Exactly. I'm a jack of all trades. Hop on in, do what
1: man,
3: I can
1: watch
3: do.
1: Out. Damien's going to get some cavities in there the way you're laying that sweetness down.
0: Well, the thing is I'm sure he gets bombarded with job offers from national sports shows on a daily basis.
1: I hadn't seen it.
0: Joe Cumulus has to freaking lay down the whole bank account for.
3: I hadn't seen those emails. I've done some training emails, but I hadn't seen those.
0: I've seen what the hoops they've had to jump through to keep you here. Man. Trust me.
3: God,
0: you're valuable.
3: Hey, I appreciate it. I told you I'm a utility infielder, man. You realize once I'm gone, like, dang.
0: He's a hybrid. Nice. He's hybrid.
3: Exactly. That's what made me a pretty good receiver, man. I knew I could do everything without the football and still be effective.
0: As a non-news guy, as a non-politics guy, even though y'all see headlines and everything else, I want to talk to you about there's another dump of UFO files released today.
3: Oh, boy.
0: And that includes videos and documents and everything else. I don't know. Did you happen to see any of the videos from the first round?
3: No, I hadn't. I didn't.
0: Okay, so there's videos out there, and a lot of them don't make any sense.
3: Uh-huh.
0: Like, you're seeing these things, and it's just like, what could that be? And we can't figure it out. So I want to talk to you on the other side about
3: that.
0: Okay,
3: please do, because I have some stuff.
0: I also want to talk to you a little bit about Kyle Busch. I'm sure that's been a big topic today over on y'all's side. Very sad news about him. I think I know what happened.
3: Really?
0: Yeah, because earlier in the year, he had an accident at home where he was like changing a fire alarm or smoke alarm or something, and he was standing on a stool and the stool collapsed and he ended up with a big gash in his leg, like 20 something stitches.
3: So he probably got infected or something.
0: I bet you some kind of infection had happened and he went septic and it just took him quick. I bet you that's what happened.
3: I hate it, man.
0: Mm-hmm. It's very sad. Two kids, a wife.
3: Yeah.
0: Rough, man. Rough stuff. Even though a lot of people hated him. You know, he was
3: a polarizing figure. And here's the thing. Like, I'm not a NASCAR guy. Like, I had no idea. But I know the name Kyle Busch. Like, if I saw a picture of him, I recognized, like, who he was. But I didn't know, like, there were people that loved him. There were people that loved to hate him. And there were people that just hated him.
0: Well, I was saying earlier, I'm like, he's the same age as me. And we grew up in an era where the bad guy was the cool, like it was cool to cheer for the bad guy.
3: Right.
0: Hollywood Hogan, NWO, Stone Cold Steve Austin, you know, that was what we grew up. And so I think that was kind of his mindset. Yeah, he was super competitive, and he was a little bit of a jerk.
3: Right.
0: Not just to the opposing teams or the opposing drivers, but, you know, he was a jerk to his own team sometimes. But I think that was kind of, and I admire that.
3: Mm-hmm.
0: I'm like, you know, he did make himself the villain.
3: Yeah.
0: And he viewed it as cool. And a lot of people viewed it as cool.
3: It was the same way with Kobe Bryant.
0: But he also backed it up.
3: Exactly.
0: Who did I see? Marty say?
3: Yeah, Marty Smith.
0: Marty Smith said, it may not have been Marty, somebody. Oh, I think it was Denny Hamlin said that he was the Kobe Bryant of NASCAR.
3: 100%.
0: And I think that's a pretty good analogy. Anyway, 205-545-9950. We're going to try to be gracious with our time here with Damian Mitchell. So, John Bird, you worked your magic on them breaks. We'll be back right after this. Y'all hang tight.
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10: 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What are you going to do about the fact that taxes are on sale? If you are working, how much longer do you need to work? What lifestyle is sustainable once you retire? Hi, this is Tad Hill, the host of the Retire with Freedom radio show, and our retirement planning process answers all of these questions. And right now, we are hosting a free retirement course that walks you through exactly how to answer these questions for yourself and your

0: kind of cheesy.
1: But I'm here for it.
0: But can we get some more lyrics in it, maybe for next week?
2: Yeah, sure. I've got so much time.
0: Dang, man. But I'm saying, if we made a list of Damian Mitchell attributes, could we like just put them into AI and it could?
1: Yeah, they could probably.
2: No, I will not use AI. I'll use my freaking brain.
0: But wait,
2: I know that, man. I've known him for 5 years.
0: Well, how did you make that song?
2: You
0: used AI?
1: 100%.
2: Damien.
1: Well, 97%.
2: Yeah, I mean, yeah, but I'm, you know, the lyrics, that's a whole other thing. Because there's just not, I can do that, but it takes much longer.
0: Mm.
2: You know, but the lyrics, how dare you? How dare you?
1: I like the tone.
0: Dare you? Yeah, it is what it is.
1: But yeah, this UFO stuff.
0: Yeah, let's talk about this UFO stuff. All right, so I'm going to show you some things here. All right, and the audience is not going to be able to see it, but they've been watching. I've been showing on camera. All right, so this is one. As you see, they're trying to track it. Some of this is drone footage.
1: Right.
0: Can you see this John Bird from where you're at or no? And they've
2: no,
0: got,
2: I just look at, normally just look over here on the screen.
0: You see it here?
1: Yeah.
0: And so they're following it. But the big thing to watch is the speed in which this thing goes.
2: Okay, I can see it now.
0: The shape of it, where it seems to change shapes, and the direction change. And there's no sort of trail. There's no sort of propulsion coming out from behind it to project it in whatever direction it's going. It's bizarre, and the fact that nobody can explain it is what makes it so crazy.
1: Yeah.
0: Even the government can't explain. Because these files, you know, if it weren't for Donald Trump just being such a wild man, these files would have never been released.
1: Yeah.
0: You know, no government official has ever had any interest in releasing this. And now they're released. The world's not coming to an end.
1: No.
0: You know, in a grand scheme, it's like, shouldn't be that big of a deal to release these. But it is scary to think that there is no explanation for this stuff.
1: Correct. Now this is about to, I'm about to get a little weird here for a second. So everybody that knows me, they know I'm a big fan of Power Rangers, and there's a specific season in Power Rangers that is very similar to a lot of things that are happening in the world. Power Rangers RPM, to be exact.
0: Can we pause that back timer, John Bird? By the way, is that possible?
2: Absolutely.
0: Thank you.
1: So when I see things like this, my first thing goes to, okay, so technology is really starting to advance at a rate that we have never really seen before.
0: Mm-hmm.
1: I'm not saying that Power Rangers are about to exist, but there was this almost an artificial intelligence type virus that was put on the planet called Vengix, and things like this started to happen where there were unexplainable, you know, like monsters, but villains that started to appear, and it was from artificial intelligence. Like, it was things like UFOs. Like, it was kind of like abandoned spacecraft that ended up becoming a villain, like being plugged in certain levels and things like that. So when I have these conversations, people look at me crazy, but I'm like, hey, I'm not saying I'm prepared for this, but I'm telling you right now, like, this isn't a joke. Like, this kind of stuff, like, is really starting to happen. Now, it may come from a child's point of view in this situation, but this was 2009 when that season aired. And I kind of, you know, as I got older, I was like, you know, I'm starting to see some stuff. Like, all right, I'm not crazy, y'all. Like, I'm not being facetious when I say these things. Like, there's a hint of reality to a lot of these things that I've kind of like grown up seeing, and there's no explanation on how these things exist. But like, if nobody can explain it, my mindset goes to, all right, well, we're on the verge of like unexplainable problems, but also we need to find solutions for these things. Like, where are these things based out of? Like, how are we just now catching these things in the sky at the rate and the speed in which they are starting to, like things like that. Like, you just can't explain something in the air that going at that speed and it just appearing from nowhere. Like, it has no source of foundation of where it started or where it launched and things like that.
0: Yeah, and it can change direction on a dime.
1: On a dime.

0: It's interesting because, I mean, you mentioned artificial intelligence, one. That's still kind of a new thing within society, even though it's been worked on for a while. These videos go back years. I mean, you know, this latest dump is more recent, just say over the past 5 to 10 years. And there may be older ones in there. I don't know. But the fact that it is unexplained is, again, the biggest thing. And we've talked in depth about it. Well, in the case of the Power Rangers, I mean, when it comes to movies and TV shows and how they seem to have predicted, it's almost like Hollywood knew about this stuff.
1: Exactly.
0: It's because, you know, the movies and the TV shows have a connection, direct or indirect, to the government and to the CIA, and they will, in fact, influence these shows and these movies in order to manipulate public perception about a particular topic.
1: Correct.
0: And UFOs is one of them.
1: They had to have been built somewhere.
0: Yeah.
1: Like, they just don't pop up out of nowhere. And again, there's the aspect of, like, you're telling me there's nowhere on the planet that we can see traces of, you know, any sort of materials that have may have been purchased, may have been bought in a certain area of just, you know, like, nobody's searching this stuff. Nobody's thinking of that, about these things. Like, come on, bro. Like,
0: yeah, it's hard
1: There's four.
0: It's hard to think right there that the government would have just been like, eh, we don't know what it is, whatever. Just
1: correct. Let it go. Like, something.
0: But at least there's got to be, at minimum, the concern that this is some sort of technology from a foreign country, possibly a hostile foreign country.
1: Yeah.
0: That is using something that could possibly be detrimental to your national security. And so that's, at the bare minimum, a concern. But I it's hard for me to believe that another country has some kind of technology like this before us and did it without us knowing about it, because we're all spying on each other.
1: Correct.
0: Right. We know what each other's doing. And after all these years, you still are like, I don't know where this came from.
1: I'm with you.
0: Where's the origin?
1: It's crazy.
0: I don't know, man. And then there's a spiritual side of it. There's the spirit world aspect to this, to where even biblically there have been beings talked about in the sky, and the way they're described, they're very similar to some of the stuff that we see today.
1: I'm telling you, man.
0: Better
1: get right.
0: UFOs, are they just aliens that have just been around for centuries, or are they actual spirits? Are they demonic spirits? Are they, what is it?
1: People call me crazy. Like, I'm a big Power Rangers guy. Like, I love Power Rangers, The Young and the Restless, and football, all in very similar ways. Like, the way I can talk about these things. One, you can say, oh, that's a child show, whatever. But I'm telling you, there are certain seasons that happen, and they were thinking about this, and they were, you know, putting this on screen 20, 25 years ago. Now we're starting to see, because when it comes to AI, nobody else has explained to me how we can, at the pace in which we're going, this, like, today is going to be the worst AI is when we look, you know, 15, 20, 25 years down the road. Or, like, we're already having trouble of distinguishing what's a real video and what's fake. Like, it's hard. Like, the lines are only going to get blurry, and as we continue on progressing, we're not going to be able to differentiate, like, what's real and what's not unless you're actually there witnessing it.
0: Like, look at this one. See these three boats? And then what is that? Just floating above the water, just zooming right by the boats. It's crazy, right?
1: Like, you tell me no radar or something, just like picking that up, like, yo, like, what was that?
0: It's nuts, man.
1: It's crazy, man.
0: Freaks me out. All right. Do you got time for one more segment? It'll be short.
1: I can squeeze one more.
0: Okay. Let's squeeze one more segment in. Quick break. Coming back with more Damian Mitchell right after this.
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3: Heading into Memorial Day weekend, a big thanks for everyone who has served for this country. As we look ahead to the forecast here, widespread showers and thunderstorms likely here this afternoon. Probably our best coverage of the weekend. High temperatures as a result will be in the upper 70s. Heading into Saturday and Sunday, we will have periods of sunshine, but also pretty decent coverage of thunderstorms on the map. Not a washout, but be advised if you have any outdoor plans. Same can be said about Monday. High temperatures should be in the low to middle 80s through the period. I'm ABC 3340's meteorologist Devin Chikvera on Talk 99.5.
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0: CNN aired the first public statement by Iran's new supreme leader as broadcast on Iranian state TV for 4 straight minutes. So when CNN isn't lying about ISIS-inspired Muslim attacks in New York City, they're shilling for the Islamic regime attacks. The statement came after an Iranian source claimed to The Sun that Khamenei was actually in a coma and undergoing intensive care at the Sina University Hospital in Tehran.
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0: I'm watching videos of Kyle Busch throwing punches after a race. Yeah.
1: Oh, yeah, I remember that. That was a couple years ago, wasn't it?
0: Yeah, I don't remember when that was, but stuff, man.
1: It's about that action, man.
0: What a legacy this guy leads.
1: That was good. That was a good cover.
0: Yeah. Who was that? The Animal in Me?
2: Yes. Dang. Look at you, buddy.
0: God, I'm good. Since we got Damien for a couple more minutes, let me grab Mark and Chelsea. Mark, what's up, buddy?
3: Hey, guys. How y'all doing today?
0: Good.
3: Yeah. As y'all were talking about all the aliens, I believe that God, you know, that God could, besides creating the heavens and the earth and all of us, he could have created other dimensions out there as well. But when it comes to the angels and demons, I honestly believe we are in a spiritual warfare as we speak. I believe they are angels there, and there are demons of the devil that are out there fighting for everyone's soul on this earth. I can remember when I was a child, I had done something that was, I don't know what I remember what I did. I think I was real ugly toward my mother. And all of a sudden, our dogs in the backyard were barking. And when I moved the curtain back to look and see what they were barking at, this was at night, there was somebody or something out there about 100 yards away from our house, solid white. It scared the piss out of me.
0: Yeah.
3: I mean, I still remember it to this day. And so, you know, I mean, there's so much evil in the world and how everyone is taking God out of everything. We are just in such a spiritual warfare right now with everyone's soul, because God wants you to. His grace and by him dying on the cross, but the devil doesn't want that. You know, he wants you to do evil, kind of like the Democratic Party, but that's for another topic. But it's scary. But if you're a Christian and you believe in God and you know this is going on, you know where your soul is safe and you're saved, it's okay.
0: Yeah.
3: It's just, it's weird, but it's just, it's part of life. It's part of, like you said, biblical. In the end of times. You know, I believe that, I've always said in my lifetime, I just turned 61 years old today, that I believed that sometime in my lifetime, if God allowed me long enough to live, that I would see the second coming of Jesus. I've always believed that. So, I mean, it's crazy, but y'all were talking also about Kyle Busch. That's something dear to my heart because he was my driver.
0: Yeah.
3: And it broke my heart to hear what happened yesterday. I cared so much for his driving. To me, he's one of the top five greatest drivers to ever drive a NASCAR. Period. I mean, he was controversial, and he had a temper, and he got rubbed other drivers wrong, but he was a great family man, loved his wife, and he loved his children. I've seen many posts on Facebook where he had prayed, him and his wife would pray and stuff like that. So I believe he's in heaven, but I hate it because he was my guy.
0: Yeah.
3: He was my guy I pulled for every weekend.
0: For sure.
3: But y'all have a wonderful, blessed day and a wonderful Memorial Day on God Bless America.
0: All right, yes, Mark. Thanks, good. Buddy. I appreciate it. Yeah, both wasn't Kyle Busch number 8? His car number 8 car? Was Kobe Bryant's number, wasn't it?
1: It was for a period of time, yeah.
0: They were both 41 when they died.
1: I know it, man.
0: Dang, he was the Kobe Bryant.
1: Oh, and that's the thing. Like, I'm not a big NASCAR guy. Never really got into it. But I knew of Kyle Busch. And everybody would, like you said, like he was a very polarizing athlete. But that's the thing he was passionate about. Like, he wanted to win. Like, his drive to win was that of, like, Mamba mentality. It's like, we don't have time to be friends. Like, I'm here to dominate and leave no doubt.
0: Yeah.
1: And again, don't confuse the hate with passion. Like, it's passion. Like, he loved what he did at the highest level and wanted to be great. Like, people call Kobe Bryant crazy. They call Michael Jordan crazy. Like, Michael Jordan punched a teammate for not throwing the ball in crunch time. Like, you know, like, there's height. Yeah. Like, and I understand humans are, like, we're all different in our own ways. But, you know, your passion for what you do, like, I can't measure that.
0: Yeah. Nah, you got to, I mean, the competitive nature.
1: Oh, yeah.
0: At which he performed, the level he performed at. You can't match that.
1: At all. You can't fake it. You can't fake it. Like, that's one thing I'll always tell people when they ask me about, you know, playing football. I was like, I love everything football did for me. I love the game. But, like, being on this side of it and being able to digest it, watch it, dissect it, and just kind of regurgitate any information that I have is, like, that's my wheelhouse. Playing it again, never. Like, because the mindset that you have to go to, especially how physical of the sport that it is, like, it's – every single snap, like, it's a full body car wreck every single snap of the ball, especially down in the offensive defensive lineman. Like, it's a war down there. But as far as, like, skill wise, like, there's an art to it, there's a science to it, there's a beauty to it, there's a magic to it. And, like, those are the things that, like, unless you've played, like, you will never understand, you never process. And then I did it at the college level, which really opened my game as far as just the IQ of, like, how to be a better athlete, how to be a better receiver, and just elevating that of just, like, the chess match that goes on in a game. Like, I love that part of the game. That's why I love Josh Heupel. Like, people, you know, they're like, oh, that offense is so gimmicky, it just doesn't work. Well, here's the thing. Everybody talks about him throwing the ball all over the yard, but if you look back at least the past three seasons, he's led the SEC in rushing.
0: Yeah.
1: Like, he widens the game to beat you within the box. Like, it's a beauty to it. And as a receiver, it's – I don't have to block, but maybe two or three times a game. Next time, I'm just operating in space, operating in green grass, dog. I love it.
0: It's like ballet.
1: Legit.
0: It's like a performative art.
1: Yeah, just with collisions involved.
0: Yeah, just with a little bit of violence.
1: Love it. It's same way with WWE. Like, people say, oh, it's scripted. But I'm like, if the athleticism that those guys have, they will people don't understand how elite of an athlete they have to be to put their body on the line every – and it's something that they can't turn off. Like, The Undertaker was well past his prime these past couple years, and he still couldn't give it up. Like, it's just, once you're in it, it just takes over.
0: Yeah, that's for sure. By the way, you missed a great game last Sunday with the Stallions, me and JB. Remember me and JB?
1: Oh, yeah, going? I watched it on TV.
0: And the crowd was, one, that were into the game.
1: Oh, yeah.
0: Two, there was more people there than I expected.
1: Yeah, for a noon kickoff. I mean, like, when I looked at it, I was like, wow, for a noon kickoff, especially in the state of Alabama, like, it blew my mind. I was like, okay, like,
0: yeah,
1: people sacrifice churches. Like, hey, man, I got to go cheer on my Stallions.
0: Even in the clubhouse, you know, where they have the food and all that kind of stuff.
1: Yeah.
0: It was hot.
1: It was real hot.
0: But, yeah, I mean, even that part was packed, man. There was a ton of people there. JB was on the Jumbotron three or four times.
2: Yeah, man, got that dance going, baby. Mm-hmm.
1: Did you see Jenny Taft on the sideline?
0: Who?
1: Jenny Taft. She's a Fox sideline reporter.
0: JB did.
2: Oh, yeah.
0: He pointed her out.
1: Ain't she a pretty one?
0: Mm-hmm.
1: Man. Yeah, she's...
2: You better watch that, man.
1: She's pretty. Like, I love Jenny. I love Jenny.
0: He ain't married yet, John Berg. He's got a few more days.
1: My wife knows. My wife knows. I follow on Instagram and everything. And, like, she sees it. She's like, yeah, she's a very pretty woman. Like, so, yeah. Yeah. But I wouldn't leave her for you, though. I wouldn't leave you for her.
0: Well, the day is coming soon. How many days we got?
1: 22.
0: 22 days, man. That's crazy. That gives us, what, probably just a couple of appearances before you're married.
1: Dog, it's...
0: So we'll get you next week.
1: Yeah.
0: And then the week after that, then you probably won't be back after that, huh?
1: Yeah, I'll be a married man when I come back at the end of June, dog.
0: Because you probably... When do you leave for vacation?
1: The 11th.
0: The 11th.
1: Yeah.
0: All right, so that means... And then, of course, you could be out any given Friday. But...
1: I'm taking 7 total days. Like, I'm taking a week off.
0: So we'll have you next Friday, and then there's the June the 5th.
1: Yeah.
0: And then you'll be here.
1: Yeah.
0: So, yeah, two more appearances.
1: Yeah, as an engaged man, then I come back a merit man.
0: Well, we'll have a countdown going for you when come back.
1: Some of the listeners on Jocks, they're throwing me a groom's party or groom shower.
2: Dang.
0: Really?
1: Tuesday. Yeah, Tuesday.
0: Nice. That's dope.
1: It's wild, man. It's an uneasy – not even going to say uneasy. Like, I'm not nervous. I'm just anxious. Like, I'm just ready for it to hurry up.
0: For the party or the wedding?
1: The wedding.
0: Oh, I'd be nervous if our audience was throwing me a party, dude. I'd have so much anxiety.
1: Oh,
0: no,
1: that's all good, man.
0: Because our audience is wild.
1: Yeah, yeah.
0: I don't know if I can trust them to throw me a party.
1: And I hate that I missed Jabba on Jam last week, man. I had all the intentions of going, but then something, you know, man. Spur of the moment, something popped up.
0: Multiple people asked me where you was at.
2: Yeah.
1: People love me, man. I appreciate it.
2: Yeah, they do.
1: I appreciate it. Did y'all give them a hug for me?
0: Absolutely. John Bird did.
1: I was about to say, you don't think he touched
0: I don't hand
2: him. Oh, I'm a hug. Yeah, I'm a hug guy.
1: I appreciate that. Appreciate
0: he also stayed out all night.
2: Stop it.
1: Yeah, I heard.
2: Yeah, it was just a friend I met there.
1: Yeah. That's what you call him. Very respectful.
0: All right, man. Thank you for coming in.
1: Absolutely,
0: hanging out.
1: Guys.
2: Stay man.
0: Tell everybody on 14 Men Front we said hi.
1: Will do.
0: They're our favorite show on Jocks. All right, quick break. More show coming up right after this. Hang tight.
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1: 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And with it raining, the rain, it's going to be raining for a friggin' week straight. It is going to be the perfect time to test the waters, if you will.
0: You gotta test the waters. It's raining.
1: 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Yes, sir. So, yeah, there is, we have literally spent the entire show doing Kyle Busch and aliens, but I got so wrapped up in this aliens thing, John Bird, that I couldn't break loose from it, because it's one video after another, and, you know, there's only so much to say about it. I mean, I'm still seeing new videos.
2: You got that look in your eye, man.
1: It's just crazy. It's crazy. But what can we really do about it, right?
2: Yeah, we can find out what the government knows. That would be nice.
1: Well, and I you know, you can't trust the government with anything, right?
2: Right.
1: That's a given. But the government is continuing to claim they have no idea what these are, and that it is, you know.
2: I don't know, man.
1: You can't. I don't know. It's hard to believe that the government does not know the source of something, of anything.
2: Yeah.
1: Like, they seemingly know everything, but because they've got the ability, especially in the day and age of AI, the ability to identify anything and everything, the surveillance that they conduct. But it's also, I mean, there's very smart people that run, that work within our government. And they handle these things, especially when you deal with the Pentagon and the military and everything else. Now, the face of the government, which is our politicians, not that smart. There are some low IQ people in politics, because it is up to, in a lot of cases, low IQ Americans to pick these people,
2: mm-hmm.
1: right? So there's far too many low IQ people voting in this country, and so we end up sending similar people to Congress, so on and so forth.
2: Yeah, but I mean, do you think maybe like Marco Rubio isn't privy to like Area 51, and you know, Trump needs to open that up,
1: yeah,
2: you know, big time, because I mean, we are still talking deep state now that they've been exposed.
1: Well, and we've recently got the scourge of scientists that have gone missing, mm-hmm. as you recall. I mean, yep. It was like 10 or 11 nuclear scientists and scientists that have been studying this kind of stuff either came up missing or ended up dead, and no real answer for that, even though the DOJ is looking into it. What does looking into it do for us? you got to ask yourself, how does that correlate? Why is all of a sudden that happening? And then also the UFO file release.
2: Mm-hmm.
1: Do those two things go hand in hand? Are those connected?
2: Man, just how deep does it go? And remember, they used to laugh at everybody. They laughed at Tony Gump for, you know, for, I mean, he's been calling that stuff for a long time.
1: Mm-hmm. I mean, there's so many, I don't know, conspiracy theories coming true.
2: Mm-hmm.
1: You know, we've seen it more as of late than I think ever before. And all the crazy people that have come out and talked about aliens. I mean, what about, tell me this, and this is all I'll say about aliens, and I'm going to move on because I got other stuff. Matt Murphy's going to come in and whatever else. All the people that we have heard from that claim they had been abducted by aliens, right?
2: Mm-hmm.
1: Always seemingly crazy people. But is it possible that that's true and the abduction made them crazy? You can imagine the traumatic experience or the trauma that could happen
2: to the human brain.
1: If you're sucked up in a spaceship and then some little green guy sticks something up your butt.
2: Yeah.
1: Assuming you got an anal probe or whatever.
2: Yeah. Yeah. But, yeah, I mean, and, you know, the government can paint you to look like an idiot. We've seen that.
1: Yeah.
2: You know, or crazy.
1: If you're putting out information that the government doesn't want you to put out, they'll silence you. And if they can't actively silence you or physically silence you, whether that be dispose of you or get you to keep your mouth shut, they will paint you as a crazy person, and you'll have your life ruined, and nobody will believe you. But anyway, that's enough about aliens. Let's move on. Matt Murphy should be coming up next, so y'all hang around for that.
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5: Recently, U.S. Senator Tommy Tuberville cleared a hurdle within his own party when it comes to residency challenges. A judge dismissed a complaint filed against Tuberville coming from one of the Republican primary challengers in the governor's race, Ken McPheeters. Tuberville will now go up against Democrat Doug Jones in the governor's race in November. And Jones has already alluded to the residency issue with Tuberville once again, indicating the possibility of Jones issuing a legal challenge to Tuberville over this issue. Tuberville was recently on FM 106.5 out of Mobile when that issue came up.
6: Yeah, I'm sure he'll come after us. I don't live in Alabama. You know, first of all, I tell all the media up here, coach, they're questioning residency. So let me ask you something. Do I look stupid? Do I look stupid where I would give up a United States Senator seat if I didn't have qualifications to run for governor? I'm a football coach, and I understand everything. You've got to do it right, and that's what I've done.
5: I'll be back with more Alabama stories after this.
7: Some of the greatest blessings is just having people that care about you, to have someone that's just going to love you and make you feel important. They encourage you to be in church. They encourage you to be in prayer. They encourage you to be in your Bible. Now it's a part of my day every day. My house parents planted seeds in me that you can see where those seeds have sprouted in my life and helped change my life.
8: Big Oak Ranch, a Christian home for children needing a chance.
5: A judge has denied a Decatur woman's motion for a new trial. At the start of May, Jacqueline Skuse was convicted by a jury of capital murder for the 2020 murder for hire of Larry Shepard. Shepard was the father of one of Skuse's children. Attorneys for Skuse claim that the trial judge made procedural errors that required a new trial. The denial to that request comes from the Alabama Court of Criminal Appeals. I'm Andrea Tice.
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0: Merrill on the hello, hello, hello, and a hey now. It looks like they've released the 911 audio of Kyle Busch's emergency call. I'll see if I can get my hands on that. Can you just put your ear on that real quick and see if they're playing that 911 call? Can we listen to that for a second?
1: To the left, like you'll come in and the parking lot splits to the right or the left. Just tell them to go to the left. I'll be out here waiting on them, and I'll flag them down. There's a side door further down the side of the building that I'll be there waiting on them.
2: Okay, we got them coming out there. Just nothing else for him to eat or drink. And if he gets worse in any way before they get there, just call us back. What was the exact name of your business back there?
1: It's called the General Motors Charlotte Technical Center. It's off of Speedway Boulevard. It's close to it's right beside HMS Motorsports.
2: Okay.
1: Hendrick Motorsports. Yeah.
2: We will let EMS know, okay? We got them coming out there.
1: Thank you very much.
2: You're welcome.
0: Okay, so I guess that's part of the call. I'll see if I can find the whole thing to, that was just the tail end of it. But I guess he was there in Charlotte. He was on the bathroom floor. I guess they found him on the bathroom floor unconscious. And they thought he was just overheated or something along those lines. And it says he was coughing up blood.
3: Man, that's not good.
0: No.
3: Coughing up blood.
0: And that's what I'm reading here from the transcript. Trying to see if I can, let's see if they just released it, so I don't have the full 911 call, but that seems to be just roundabout kind of what happened. So
3: yeah,
0: mm.
3: Yeah. Hey, can we do the call in?
0: Yes,
3: for next week.
0: Yes, let's do that. I completely forgot. I suck at this stuff.
3: No, it's all right, man.
0: Okay, so next week, John Burr plays the guitar. We need suggestions. Our boy Rusty's going to be picking those out.
3: Mm-hmm.
0: So go ahead and hit the text line with your suggestions. Go ahead and do that now. 205-545-9950, 545-9950, and let us know what you want to hear from John Burr next week. And let's get that hooked right on up appropriately, if you would. I had something else. What was the other thing I was going to say? Oh, podcast tonight, Over the Line podcast.
3: Yep.
0: We make our return. We will be in studio. I have put out an invitation to Jamel Brown to hop on a Zoom with us for a few minutes.
3: Yeah, you hadn't heard from him?
0: Yeah, he said he would do it.
3: Oh, yes.
0: Yeah, so yes. He's going to hop on for a few minutes, and we're just going to talk to him about the aftermath of the, because we talked to him before the race, but or on Election Day, but we haven't heard from him since. And a lot has happened, by the way. He announced yesterday evening that he was going to be running for the U.S. House of Representatives in District 2.
3: Yeah.
0: And what's funny about that is John Byrd is also running for District 2.
3: Mm-hmm.
0: It's a bit, so go with it. But John Byrd announced long ago, I mean, this is a year or two ago,
3: yeah,
0: that you were going to run to represent District 2 as a politician. And so the fact that that's the district he picked was incredibly funny. And then just moments later, he makes another post that he's dropping out of the U.S. House race because he found out that a guy that he likes is running in the race.
3: That's loyalty, man. I like that.
0: He said he's going to throw his support behind him. So he's just going to be a content creator instead on Facebook, I guess.
3: Man, he ought to have run.
0: Yeah, I mean, I think give it another shot, if you ask me. I don't think it's a bad idea. But, yeah, Matt Murphy supposed to be calling in, but no sign of him. So maybe we can fire off a text or something to him. You were supposed to be our correspondent for the Colbert Show last night. I assumed you watched, right?
3: Yeah. Yeah, it was sad.
0: I saw clips of it, he had this bit where the Pope was going to be his final guest, and then, but the Pope wouldn't come out of the dressing room because he didn't like the hot dogs that they provided him. And so all of a sudden, Paul McCartney walks in, and he's like, "Can I be your last guest?" And so Paul McCartney was Stephen Colbert's last guest. They had the whole staff come out there, and they all, you know, danced and sang with Paul McCartney. And then at the end of the show, it's a clip of Colbert and McCartney back in like a utility room, and Paul McCartney pulls the switch on the breaker box, and the power to the whole late night show building just goes out. And then it, and like some kind of a Ghostbuster gimmick, it just kind of, the whole building zaps up into this little ball and then drops on the ground, and then it's a snow globe of the Tonight Show building, and that was it.
3: You know, I gotta admit, from a creative standpoint, that's a pretty cool way to go out. I mean, I'm glad he's out. But
0: is that the end of the late show? I mean, are they gonna put a different host in there, or it, are they just wiping? Are they wiping that out altogether?
3: They may be,
0: because I wasn't really clear on that.
3: Yeah, or maybe they want you to think, "Oh, it's over," and then it's like, "Look who's here!" Ooh.
0: Here's some stats on Stephen Colbert's show, just in case you wanted 200 plus. That's the number of staffers the Late Show currently, or as of yesterday, employed. So can anybody explain why a program that consists almost entirely of two people talking across a desk needs more than 200 staffers? You know, not to go back to talking about how many people need to be on a radio show, but 200 staffers. Then the number 22. 22 is the number of writers Colbert has to craft his monologues. That's according to the show credits. Most of these monologues are screeds against Trump and or conservatives right out of the movie Groundhog Day. The days may change, but everything stays the same. Trump, Trump, Trump. 95%. That's the number of jokes that targeted Trump and or conservatives after CBS announced in July last year that Colbert would be going off the air, according to the Media Research Center. Then 100%, the number 100. That's the percentage of guests who were liberal on Colbert's show after his cancellation was announced back in July. Then the number one, we're just running numbers here. The number one. One is the number of how many Republicans have been invited on Colbert's show. And of course, that one Republican was Liz Cheney, who campaigned with Kamala Harris leading up to her shellacking in 2024. Then the number 15, John Byrd. 15, that's the number of times that Bernie Sanders has appeared as a guest on the show.
4: That's right, 15 times. I don't have anything else to do.
0: And then the number zero. Zero is the number of times that arguably the most popular comedian in the game today, which is Sebastian Maniscalco. You familiar with him?
3: Never heard of him.
0: He's not that popular, I guess. Has appeared on Colbert in the past 8 years. His last appearance was in 2018, and he has not been invited back since. Is he a conservative or something?
3: He might be.
0: Zero is also the number of times Bill Maher has appeared on Colbert in the past decade. Maher is not shy about criticizing his own party. He also met with Trump last year at the White House. That's a big no-no in Colbert's world, where speaking to anyone on the other side of the aisle is completely unacceptable.
3: Mm-hmm.
0: And then the number 14. That's the number of times CNN anchor Jake Tapper has appeared on Colbert. 14 times. Tapper recently compared Colbert's fate to that of a murdered priest in an on-air screed on CNN.
3: Oh, my gosh.
0: That's pretty wild.
3: A murdered priest?
0: Now we're hearing Director of National Intelligence Tulsi Gabbard has resigned. What is going on here?
3: Girl.
0: What's behind this? She's resigned, or she is resigning? Has she announced her departure at a later date? Do we know?
3: It looks like from the news report that it's resigns would mean already happened, I would think.
0: Let me look real quick. This is just this is just coming out. So give me a moment. Gabbard is resigning as DNI to support her husband through his battle of an extremely rare form of bone cancer. Her last day is going to be June 30th, and Trump has been informed. So her husband's got bone cancer. Okay. Well, I mean, you can't blame her for that.
3: No. That's standing by her man. I think that's important.
0: Well, who do you put in her place, man?
3: Trump's always two steps ahead, so what do you think? You think he'll move somebody from the cabinet or bring in somebody new?
0: Yeah. I just get Marco Rubio to do it.
3: He does everything, yeah.
0: All right, let me hit a couple phone calls before we hit this break, and maybe we'll hear from Murphy. He apologized for not coming in last week, and now still no Murphy. I'll see. Noon? He said noon.
3: He's a rock star.
0: Yeah. Hippie's on the line. Hippie, what's up? Hey, Hippie. All right, Hippie, let me put you on hold and go over to Hunter. Hunter, what's up?
5: Hey, man, you asked the question, will there be a late show after this? I think they said that basically this format of show in general, it has nothing to do with Colbert, is dying. And it just doesn't do what it used to do, because it used to hype music and upcoming TV movies and motion pictures and comedians and stuff like that. And honestly, the internet does that.
0: Mm-hmm.
5: And part of the hypocrisy of this whole thing is Jimmy Kimmel himself was quoted in an article either in Variety or the Hollywood Reporter 2 years ago saying he didn't think he'd have a job in 2 years for precisely that reason, that the internet was basically taking the role of the chat show.
0: Mm-hmm.
5: Because the chat show is really a 90-minute ad. And that's how it's billed, and that's why they lose money, because they actually make money, you know, basically getting media out in front of the people before it hits theaters, before it, you know, winds up in record store shelves or iTunes or what have you. So I don't. They said no more Colbert, no more show of any kind. They're going to either turn it over to, they're either going to run a news product or hand it back over to the locals. But all of their shows are going away because they just don't serve a purpose anymore.
0: Yeah, that makes sense. And that's kind of what I assumed was happening, is that, you know, these even if you put somebody else in there, these shows are hemorrhaging money, and society and entertainment has moved in such a different direction that there's too much variety out there, and these staples of these shows that everybody used to watch are no longer a thing. There's really no longer any shows that everybody watches, because there's too much out there.
5: Yeah, and if you're not going to pull, you know, whatever they say, like a 30 share or something like that, there's really no reason for it to be on the air at all. And the, you know, the politics and, oh, it's Trump's fault. That's just a sideshow, man. It has nothing to do with that. The networks are basically just sitting in long meetings discussing what they can do with those 90 minutes to 2 hours of programming now that the chat show has basically died.
0: Yeah. Good info, Hunter. I appreciate it, buddy. I mean, people are looking for more of podcast platforms anyway, right?
3: Yeah.
0: And that's kind of how we like to do this show. I mean, this show is not as structured as, you know, radio gurus would want it to be, but...
3: Yeah, Conan O'Brien was way ahead of the curve, because he's got a podcast, and it's really, really good, and he's had it for about 4 or 5 years.
0: Yeah. Yeah, you just got to kind of... People want to feel like they're hanging out. Yeah, they want information. They want to hear about the news of the day. They want to hear your opinion, but they also want to feel like they're just kind of hanging out with a group of people.
3: Exactly.
0: Not everybody, but most people. Because some people complain about us yammering too much, but, you know. Different strokes for different folks.
3: It is a talk show.
0: Let's try Hippie one more time. Hippie, what's up? Poor Hippie just didn't make it.
3: Oh,
0: man.
3: Hippie.
0: Oh, Hippie. You had your chance, buddy.
3: Man, poor Hip.
0: You had your chance. All right, 205-545-9950. Everybody cross your fingers And let's see if Matt Murphy magically appears on our phone lines.
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0: tornadoes with this particular storm. We were just kind of expecting thunderstorms. Tell me that again, John Bird, in my ear. I'm trying to get here real quick. Actually, if you want to, I hate these TVs in here. I'm not. It's doing. See if you can come in here and do this real quick, John Bird, if you would.
1: I stink at it.
0: Do you? Well, then I can try to handle it on my own. Again, just as I am looking, I'm looking at the radar. This is just one small area. Again, if you're on 2059 north or south, and this is south of McCullough, that that tornado warning is headed up the west side of the interstate, headed in a northeastern direction. So you need to take shelter if you're in that area. This seems to be this is a confirmed tornado. And I'm trying to get with our partners real quick at 3340 if I can make my way over there. Y'all just work with me. Again, this is the Abernat area. These remote controls absolutely suck in here, John Bird. I'm going to just go ahead and get it going. Y'all just work with me for a minute. Everything else seems to be clear.
2: Yeah,
0: I'm trying to get us to the right spot. So give me just a second. You'll work with me a second. Let me, I tell you what, let me hop to the phone lines while I do this. Again, as I look at the radar, I'm trying to get with our local people. So 2059, if you're just joining us, just south of McCullough, tornado warning. That's the only tornado warning we've got in the area, but we're going to have thunderstorms that are going to be stretching all the way from northeast Alabama down through Jefferson County and all the way down to Mobile. This is a line of storms that won't last that long, but with this one small tornado warning in the mix, we need to go wall-to-wall coverage as we do here on 99.5. Richard the Cop, give me something real quick as I get this pulled up.
3: So congratulations to the people of Walker County for taking their freedom back and voting Nick Smith out of office. And J.C. Poe, one of the other candidates for sheriff, put out a tweet yesterday that people are saying he's only going to get run and be sheriff for a year if he gets it, and he's going to give it to somebody else. He said that is totally false, that he will serve the whole term. That is total falsivity. But congratulations for the freedom that my people have received.
0: There you go. I knew that was going to be exciting for you, Richard the Cop, and I appreciate you help buying me some time there. So what do you got on your screen there, John Bird? So I got to line it up with this, I guess. This, oh my God, these TVs are ridiculous. Stand by. I know where I'm at now. Let's see. Here we go. All right, we got it with our local partners here at ABC 3340. Let's go to that for a moment.
4: Because it's broadened out so much. So I would say give it till 12:30. We'll stay on the air until 12:30, and we'll go back to regular programming. But as of 12:27, the warning coordination meteorologist John DeBlock at the National Weather Service in Birmingham says they're canceling the warning. So actually we are going to keep going just in case this storm tries to cycle again in western Jefferson County. Trying to see quick spin up, radar confirmed with the TDS. That's that tornado debris signature. John Talbot said he has a niece in Lakeview that it was directly over. But take another look at... Okay, that's the Tuscaloosa camera. We need to try to go east-northeast if we can get a view at that. Because I believe with that view, that's looking west towards Bryant-Denny. But, yeah, let's go to the east-northeast. So, once again, the warning has been canceled. You could probably see the darker clouds. That's probably the back.

0: out of it if I had to guess. The correlation is still there, but not only does radar pick up things that go up in a storm, it can also pick up things that go down in the storm. So the correlation coefficient we're seeing right now could easily be any kind of debris coming down out of this updraft. And honestly, this was my biggest concern all day. Very quick spin-up tornadoes. I don't even know if that lasted 10 minutes. So they issued the warning at 12:17. It's 12:30. And the warning has just about been canceled. That's a pretty good look right there at the backside of it. Because I believe this is on top of the Tuscaloosa County Courthouse in downtown Tuscaloosa. And we're looking off just to the east of Kellerman. Now, Kellerman, before Oak Grove got hit in April 8, 1998, that storm originated near Kellerman in eastern Tuscaloosa County. Awful damage there. But still looks like we have some sort of sign of debris, whether it being lofted or coming out of that updraft, now moving into parts of Jefferson County. We have Mud Creek right here. Celian Mountain Road isn't far from over here from Oak Grove down to Mud Creek. Celian Mountain Road is an old coal mining road that connects parts of western Jefferson County to eastern Tuscaloosa County and goes through Brookwood. But you can clearly see that still something isn't right in this scan. All of this red you see around here, that this is rain. That's all that is rain. But this shows that debris is either being lofted in the air or debris is falling out of the updraft. And when radar hits that, it can signal that it's not a hydrometeor. It's not rain. It's not hail. It's not any kind of liquid precipitation. This is something other than water, essentially. So we should be getting a new scan. Actually, I think we just got a new scan. If not, we're about to get one any moment now. Go back to the velocity. See if anything matches up. It's very broad right now. Very, very broad. And now we're waiting on reports from our partners out to see if we can get any confirmation of this. But I would still say, if you're in Mud Creek, Oak Grove, just heads up. We have a tornado that has been confirmed by radar to, where is this camera at? This is Million Dollar Estates, and the storm just moved out of there. I don't think we have a camera anywhere in western Jefferson. It's pretty rural out there. Those are my stomping grounds out there, but mile marker 105.
1: All right, let me hop in here real quick because they in fact, canceled that tornado warning. So it seemed to have just kind of popped up out of nowhere. And I say nowhere. There's obviously storms rolling through, as we're going to have storms over the next several days, or rain at the very least. And I think you could even tell by this weather team that they were kind of caught off guard by it. They knew that the possibility was there, but it just kind of popped up and it was hanging out in such a small area, plus showing debris on the radar. And I guess that has finally fallen off the radar. And there is no tornado warning at the moment. But I guess what's important to note is the portion of this storm that had that tornado has now moved its way past Tuscaloosa into Jefferson County and is going to be moving from a southwest to a northeast, going through what is going to be, I guess, right through the middle of Jefferson County, maybe more on the southern half of Jefferson County, talking about Vestavia Hills, Hoover, and then on into across 280 over into Irondale, Trustful, those areas. So if you are in that line, I would just keep the radio on, stay locked in, and be stationary if you can. If you're out there on the road, maybe see if you can stop somewhere until this thing passes through, just in the event that another pop-up tornado happens, because you don't know when those things are going to hit. Usually we have some, you know, a lot of advanced warning when it's going to be a big storm day. But this is just one of those things, man, where it just comes out of nowhere. And even in those instances, it can cause damage. And we'll see here in the next few, I'm sure, especially since it's daytime, what kind of damage this one did. It got some kind of debris. Don't know what it is. Hopefully it didn't go through any sort of neighborhoods or anything like that. But we will find out very soon if and what kind of damage happened through there. But again, Jefferson County, got to be on the lookout. No active tornado warning at the moment, so we'll take a break just so we can stay on track. And when we come back on the other side, we'll keep you updated on this breaking weather coverage right here on Talk 99.5.
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3: Heading into Memorial Day weekend, a big thanks for everyone who has served for this country. As we look ahead to the forecast here, widespread showers and thunderstorms likely here this afternoon. Probably our best coverage of the weekend. High temperatures, as a result, will be in the upper 70s. Heading into Saturday and Sunday, we will have periods of sunshine, but also pretty decent coverage of thunderstorms on the map. Not a washout, but be advised if you have any outdoor plans. Same can be said about Monday. High temperatures should be in the low to middle 80s through the period. I'm ABC 3340's meteorologist Devin Chikvera on Talk 99.5.
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16: Yeah, you are seeing exactly what the Democratic Party in this country believes in. Rashida Tlaib just made it abundantly clear. Now, if you're still a Democrat after hearing that, you might want to stop and rethink just for a moment. Is this the party that I really want to be a part of?
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0: These tornadoes. Those are the things I can do without. Is that what it's talking about, John Byrne?
1: It sure is. It's amazing you picked up on that.
0: Yeah. But yeah, no tornado warnings. Going to be rain. Some spotty thunderstorms coming through the Birmingham area and through Jefferson County. For those of you in Pelham and Alabaster, and even in Bessemer, you're going to have a little patch of thunderstorms hit you that's going to work its way. It's going to work its way, I think, up 459. So Hoover, Vestavia, 280, you're going to see some thunderstorms. That is the portion of the storm that threw that tornado out just moments ago. But there is no sign of that at this point, I don't believe. And I'm just kind of keeping my eye on this to make sure that nothing else pops up. While I wait on that to play out, let me tell you about Underdog Fantasy. UnderdogFantasy.com and the Underdog Fantasy app. That's right. Love some Underdog. 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Yes, sirree. Now, as I hate to move away from this, John Byrne, because I just don't know if something is going to pop back up again. And I'm talking to you guys. There's obviously storms all the way from Mobile to Montgomery, then up through Jefferson County. But I kind of just want to wait until this thing moves through Jefferson County to make sure that nothing is going to transpire. Let's dip back in with our friends here at ABC 3340, because the graphics that they're showing almost indicate rotation, but I don't know if they're looking at old satellite images or if this is recent. Let's go back to this real quick.
2: And you can see something popping up right here. So this tornado may have been on the ground near Bama Rock Garden Road, south of Abernet, east of Brookwood. But then it became a more significant debris ball as it approached 216 and Abernet. That's when we had that very significant looking drop in our correlation coefficient, but that doesn't mean houses are destroyed and things like that. That could be trees, power lines. It could be small little branches that radar is hitting and it's bouncing back and it's interpreting that something besides water is being hit by radar. So this was at 1222, remember, between Abernet, Brookwood, possible tornado reported by emergency responders. And I'm going to go back to now. I'm going to go back up to that Walker County storm. Just to get an idea, nothing on correlation which screams at me, but doesn't always mean everything. So there might be a couple of areas of very broad rotation. So the one they're watching is right here, right over Drummond Church. This is about to enter Coleman County. And another one right here just to the north of Creel, an extreme eastern Walker County, about to pass into Coleman County. And remember, these today have been taking more so of a northward to north-northeast track. It's just something to keep an eye on. The special saying. Okay, so it looks like something might be confirming what I've been saying. Jefferson County Sheriff's Office Bessemer Patrol is getting bad weather info. Their dispatch is saying that it is being reported to them that there is a possible tornado or something over Oak Grove. That's where we've been seeing that weird correlation coefficient, which isn't indicative of a tornado because there's nothing else to verify it. There's no velocity. There's nothing, not a hook. But there's still an odd correlation coefficient being shown there. So I'm going to back out of that. Go back down here. See, right now it's over Toadvine. Next will be Gilmore. This is Alliance Road, Black Creek. If you kept going, you go to Birmingport, where it goes over the Warrior River. A lot of coal mining port out there. Aragon plant is out there. Short Creek. Okay, we're also getting reports that travel is very bad on 459 right now. So coming into Hoover, yeah, very, very heavy rainfall is right over 150. I'll check velocity, nothing spinning, but we're about to pull up a camera right now. Look, that is very, very heavy rainfall. So traffic is backed up from 459 from McCalla into Hoover.
0: Let me go ahead and update you on that as well. That's a good point. Traffic, as he's talking about 459, really going both ways from 150 to the 459-65 interchange is getting backed up. Also, 65 north and southbound backed up as there is a crash. Right, if you're coming, this is going to be going northbound, so right before you get to, before you get to the junction, there's a crash block in one lane, which has got 65 backed all the way up to Lakeshore on the northbound side. Then there's also backups on the southbound side, which have to do with probably a mixture of rain and onlookers and everything else. So north and south 65 right there after Malfunction Junction, going on the southern side of Malfunction Junction, a wreck there, which is also causing backups. That's the only wreck I see so far in the Birmingham area. 280, super slow. That's probably due to rain as well. I don't see a wreck on 280, but traffic's going to be crappy, my friends. It's going to be crappy this afternoon, and it's going to have to do with the rain and just this this stuff that's moving through here, and it's going to be there for a minute. It's a little, once this line of storms gets through, it's a little more patchy on the backside, but all afternoon, man, you're probably going to have to deal with this. So y'all just please be careful out there. We'll continue to keep our eye on this stuff as it unfolds and make sure everybody's safe, because that is our top priority. We want to keep everybody safe. Let's go ahead and hit another break. That way we're staying on time. We'll come back on the other side. Keep it rolling right here on a Friday edition of The Line.
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0: so I think things have calmed down. There was actually one that popped up near Madison as well. There was no reports of damage, but I saw some. I saw the tornado in some photos. Also looking at damage from a small tornado earlier today in Galleon, which is like east of Demopolis. Here's the one. There's the picture of one over eastern Tuscaloosa County that was seen from Vance. And yeah, I'm looking at there's videos and stuff people are putting out about some of the damage. As that tornado looks like it maybe just shot down for a short period of time, but just happened to, even though in that part of the state, houses are really spread out, it just happened to hit a couple of houses and cause some damage. I mean, it wasn't crazy, but you had some, you know, you had some, I think you even had an 18-wheeler that was overturned. But some stuff people have out in the yard got slung about and everything else. And so it's, we don't have any reports of injuries or anything like that, which is great, great news. But we will see how this plays out. It's one of weather coverage is weird because you've got to kind of sit here and wait. And then as hosts, we have to decide, like, do we want to pull away from it or do we not? In a situation like this, which doesn't happen that often, usually we've kind of got a heads up that there's going to be tornadoes happening throughout the afternoon. This one was just, you had one pop up and it lasted for a short period of time, started coming through our coverage area, and then now it's gone again. But there's the fear that another one drops down. And so we got to kind of sit and wait. Now we are going to go ahead with John Bird Plays the Guitar coming up next segment. I hope y'all have been sending in your suggestions on the text line. This is for next week, by the way. Next week, John Bird Plays the Guitar. Rusty, our boy Rusty, is going to be picking. So whatever you got, send it through. We'll add it to the list. Rusty will pick a top four, and then we will we'll go from there. And then John Bird will just take his chances and hope Rusty treats him well and doesn't give him something crazy. Because, yes, John Bird is very talented, but that doesn't mean he can play every song. No musician can play every song. Not every song in the whole wide world.
1: Nope, not in the whole wide world, but I certainly will do my best.
0: 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And again, on the traffic, 65 north and south, right going through downtown. Southbound is backed all the way up to Lakeshore from up near, I guess it's actually right before Malfunction Junction is where this wreck is that's supposedly blocking one lane. But because of the rain and the storms, everybody's driving super slow. And then on the south, this is the northbound side. So you got a wreck right before Malfunction Junction on the northbound side. On the southbound side, traffic is backed up in that same area going all the way back to the junction and moving slow all the way through Homewood. So y'all be careful with that. And then when you go southern Jefferson County, or really south of Hoover. Okay, so Pelham and Alabaster. Southbound, 65 southbound. You've got a wreck in Pelham that doesn't seem to be blocking any lanes. That's right there at the that's the exit that puts you on 52 that then puts you on 31. I don't know the name of that exit. But it's backed up to there and really goes all the way down into past Alabaster, almost into Calera, about halfway to Calera. Yeah, so 65 southbound is pretty backed up going Pelham, Alabaster, Calera. So y'all be careful, man. There's going to be some there's going to be some nasty traffic this afternoon. So prepare yourself for that. I know it's Friday. I know most people got a 3-day. Some people have a 3-day weekend. It's always the people that don't have a 3-day weekend. They end up hammering me if I say most people. But don't get in a rush to get home. Take it easy. It's going to be all right. Everybody's going to make it. We're all going to make it safe and sound. And hopefully these storms are going to be, have made their way through before we even get to, you know, prime time when everybody's hitting the road at 4 and 5 o'clock this afternoon when people get off. There is a new tornado watch that has been issued. This is northeast of Coleman. So this is a polygon that stretches from Gunnersville to Huntsville, which includes Owens Crossroads, New Hope, Arab, and those areas. Holly Pond is technically in that polygon as well. I say it's a polygon. It's not the polygon. It's a tornado watch, but it's an area of concern. So if you're in those areas northeast of Coleman, be on the lookout just in case this thing pops off a tornado, because it's been so last minute. That's why we're concerned about a tornado watch at this point. So anyway, 205-545-9950. If no new warnings, when we get back on the other side, it'll be Jumber Plays the Guitar.
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3: Recently, U.S. Senator Tommy Tuberville cleared a hurdle within his own party when it comes to residency challenges. A judge dismissed a complaint filed against Tuberville coming from one of the Republican primary challengers in the governor's race, Ken McPheeters. Tuberville will now go up against Democrat Doug Jones in the governor's race in November. And Jones has already alluded to the residency issue with Tuberville once again, indicating the possibility of Jones issuing a legal challenge to Tuberville over this issue. Tuberville was recently on FM 106.5 out of Mobile when that issue came up.
4: Yeah, I'm sure he'll come after us. I don't live in Alabama. You know, first of all, I tell all the media up here, coach, they're questioning your residency. So let me ask you something. Do I look stupid? Do I look stupid where I would give up a United States Senator seat if I didn't have qualifications to run for governor? I'm a football coach, and I understand everything. You've got to do it right, and that's what I've done.
3: I'll be back with more Alabama stories after this.
5: Some of the greatest blessings is just having people that care about you, to have someone that's just going to love you and make you feel important. They encourage you to be in church. They encourage you to be in prayer. They encourage you to be in your Bible. Now it's a part of my day every day. My house parents planted seeds in me that you can see where those seeds have sprouted in my life and helped change my life.
6: Big Oak Ranch, a Christian home for children needing a chance.
3: A judge has denied a Decatur woman's motion for a new trial. At the start of May, Jacqueline Skuse was convicted by a jury of capital murder for the 2020 murder for hire of Larry Shepard. Shepard was the father of one of Skuse's children. Attorneys for Skuse claim that the trial judge made procedural errors that required a new trial. The denial to that request comes from the Alabama Court of Criminal Appeals. I'm Andrea Tite.
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0: now, ladies and gentlemen. Hello. Welcome to hour number four of The Line on what's been a weird Friday. To say the least, it's been a weird Friday. But we've made it work, hadn't we, John Byrd?
1: Yes, we have.
0: Do you know what channel Fox News is on? Do we have any idea?
1: No, I'm sorry. I'll check with AJ.
0: I don't know how many of y'all out there use satellite TV, but I would, I'd put my head through a wall if I had to deal with this on a regular basis. And I can't match up the two TVs because this one remote goes to both TVs. So now I'm watching some Mexican channel on this TV over here just to watch Fox News over here. I'll let somebody else figure it out.
1: I'm sorry.
0: I don't even care anymore. A lot has happened today outside of the weather that we've dealt with here locally. Tulsi Gabbard announces her retirement. Retirement. She's resigning as DNI because her husband has a serious form of bone cancer, and she wants to be there for him. She's not able to do that as Director of National Intelligence. So that's going to be opening a spot that Donald Trump is going to have to fill. A very important spot. We'll see what the president does about that. Also, we talked a lot about the UFO files that were released today. And on top of that, Kyle Busch passing away. And we've learned throughout the show some more details about that. He was found, and they were in Charlotte, I believe. He was found on the bathroom floor.
1: Mm-hmm.
0: I think he was bleeding from his mouth, and something bad had happened. And we don't know what that is, but the details will come out soon, I'm sure. So, anyway, with all of that, let's lift some spirit, shall we, with another rendition of John Byrd Plays the Guitar. Today's song is
1: Lido Shuffle by Bob Skaggs.
0: Lido Shuffle by Bob Skaggs.
1: So no, Boz Skaggs.
0: Boz Skaggs. Totally said that. That's totally said Boz Skaggs. And we'll get your opinions on that when we get back after this beautiful rendition. So without further ado, John Byrd, take it away, my friend.
1: All right.
0: Don't fall out of your chair.
1: Oh, Lord. Wouldn't that be the worst?

0: one. It's good. Because, again, I didn't know what the song was. I was going to let myself be surprised, and that was great.
1: I appreciate it. I could have done better.
0: I think it was pretty good, Robert. I think it was pretty good.
1: Thank you, my brother. You're always in my court.
0: Yeah, I'm here for you, bub. I'm here for you, buddy.
1: Even when you lie to me.
0: Here for the buddy. Here for the show.
1: Yeah, there you go. See, you can pick up on it quick.
0: Yeah.
1: It's a good tune.
0: Look at that.
1: And you know, several members of Toto helped write and play on that song.
0: Really?
1: Mm-hmm. They used to be, studio musicians. Toto was back in the day.
0: Oh, nice. Nice. All right. Fair enough. Well, now we get the opinion of the audience.
1: Good boy.
0: Yeah, Jumper gets nervous at this point. So send it in, 205-545-9950. Want to know exactly what you thought. Don't pull any punches.
1: Nope, don't do it.
0: Tell us the truth. How did he do? All that coming up right after this.
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0: This TV thing really pisses me off. I don't know if it's my OCD or what, but I want news channels on all the TVs, especially this one, because this is the one I see the most.
1: Mm-hmm.
0: And I can't get it. I mean, I guess I can, but I have to change this one.
1: It's very frustrating and confusing the way it's set up.
0: Screw it. Screw that TV. Give it the middle finger.
1: Yeah, we need to figure out what the number is, and that way you can just type in the number.
0: Well, yeah, that would be the ticket, wouldn't it? Let's see. If I go to the number is, wait for it. The number is, all right, here we go. 9477. All right. So if I type in 9477. Oh. Is that how I do it? No, it just switched this one to the Indy 500 racing wiener mobiles.
1: And wiener mobiles.
0: Yeah, it's literally, you can't see this TV, but it's like they're at the Indy 500 racing the Oscar Mayer Wienermobiles. Okay,
1: I think maybe if you use that one on that one, but it changes that one, you get the other remote, and it will change just this one.
0: Hold on, I think I got it. Oh, I just did it. Oh, yeah, I did it. I got it. Everybody, I got it.
1: I told you, you're a genius.
0: I mean, obviously, putting in the number. The remote was doing the same thing, and I was frustrated because I couldn't go through the guide and click the channel because they were on two different channels. And so as I would go through the guide, they were in different spots, but a normal person would have been like, just type in the number of the channel, and it would simultaneously. Anyway, I'm stupid. I know. You don't have to remind me.
1: It's all good, man.
0: 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I'm going to open the phone lines, but I'm going to the text first to see what they said about your song, JB.
1: All right, bring it.
0: Let's see. Steve at Work Trucks, fantastic job. I'm still waiting on a duet with you and Andrew.
1: Yeah, we'll get to it, Stevie.
0: Hippie says, that was seriously good, Birdman. Never heard anybody do Lido other than Boz.
1: Wow. Thanks. I love that song.
0: Jeremy says, great job. John Bird, great job.
1: Thank you. Thank you.
0: Mississippi, 12-pack PBR and a blunt.
1: Oh, dang.
0: Love that song. Guitar was on point. Great job, JB.
1: Thank you very much.
0: Jerry says, brilliant cover of Skaggs and smiling down on you, JB.
1: Yeah, man. I love me some Boz.
0: Philip says, bravo. Tracy says, whoa, that was great. Eddie says, John Bird rocks.
1: Yeah.
0: Sheila says, the Maplesville male ladies want one more for the road. JB, you just keep getting better and better.
1: Thank you, ladies.
0: Suzanne says, great job, John Bird. Kenny says, good job, John Bird. That song has a lot of high notes. Sonia says, one of your best.
1: Thank you.
0: Brenda, difficult chords, range, and everything. Loved it, John Bird. 9 out of 10.
1: Dang, you guys are so kind.
0: Chris says, that was great, JB. You did it justice, in my opinion.
1: There we go.
0: JB did an amazing job, but I don't like that song. So 6 out of 10.
1: There you go. I'll take it.
0: Tim says, great job this week, JB. Enjoyed it. Debbie Tucker says, great job, JB. Edwin says, decent with a bubbles emoji.
1: Okay. You know what? I mean, I agree with that. And when I do frown, I do look like bubbles. So he's right on both counts.
0: Jamie says, awesome job, JB.
1: Thank you, brother.
0: That's Jamie from Mississippi.
1: Yeah.
0: Maggie says, whoa, oh, JB. Oh, great cover. Steve says, not bad at all. Took me back to my high school days, cruising in my old Cutlass.
1: Oh, man.
0: Joe says, good job, Jay Bizzle. You seemed a little tight. 7.5 out of 10. You need a couple bourbons to loosen up.
1: Good yeah,
0: job,
1: you know what? You were wrong. You're right. Let me just mention one quick thing. The reason I was tight is my guitar knob that holds the strap in place, the one on the back, has come unscrewed. I don't know where it is, so I wasn't able to use my strap. So not making excuses, but that does affect me.
0: John Bird lost something?
1: No, it came off. My guitar lost something.
0: John Bird, you came through on this classic like a rock star. 10 out of 10 Hey Nows. That's cheese, man.
1: Cheese.
0: Jeremy from East Tennessee, John Bird's song made me feel like it's finally Friday.
1: Yeah.
0: Yeah, Jeremy in Tennessee, man. I love my Tennessee people. Can't wait to tell Matt Murphy they're listening to me instead of him.
1: Yeah.
0: Well, we're not on at the same time, but I'm going to pretend like we are. You got to keep playing around with that thing, says Craig. And when Crank comes in there, he's going to be mad. John, that was outstanding.
1: Thank you, Craig.
0: Hammer says, well done, JB.
1: Thank you, Hammer.
0: Yeah. There's a lot of positive feedback for you there, Bub.
1: Yeah, there is. I think the most negative thing was decent. And I agree that it was decent. I could have done much better when I was jamming out last night. I was just going to it with that stinking strap. But you know what? No excuses, John. Stop it.
0: What do you think we'll be playing next week?
1: I don't know. But you folks better get some songs in or it's going to be the Sound of Silence.
0: Hello, darkness, my old friend. Welcome to talk with you again. Hey, there's our duet.
1: Yes, it is. Man, it sounded good.
0: How about that?
1: Yeah, we need to do a Simon and Garfunkel duet.
0: I'll do it. I don't care. I don't mind.
1: Seriously, I'm going to find something that we're gonna duet on. We can practice it.
0: I'm not a singer, though. I actually get I get embarrassed when people sing in front of me. Much less me sing.
1: Yeah, but you won't be seeing the people.
0: I don't get embarrassed when you do it because I'm so used to you doing it.
1: Right.
0: Like when other people sing, when they're doing it in front of you, it's almost like you don't know. It's kind of like you don't know what to do with your hands.
1: You don't know what to do, yeah.
0: You don't know how to like. I feel the same way about people dancing. Like if somebody's dancing in front of you.

0: Man, I might as well just
1: I've never seen that many wrecks on the map.
0: How are you going to get home? How am I going to get home?
1: Well, it's not going to block your way home. I mean, going 65 south is not going to be any fun. You may want to stick to 31.
0: Yeah, I think I'll do 31 because I can go back roads the whole way.
1: Well, no, I take that back. Traffic's not... I mean, 65 north and south from Malfunction Junction down to Lakeshore is bad.
0: Mm-hmm.
1: But after you get down that way, you get through Hoover. Hoover's kind of all right. There's a wreck, looks like, on the ramp on 459 getting on to 280. That would be going 280 towards Birmingham.
0: Yeah.
1: 280 is just really backed up right there at 459. Pelham to... from the tank farm exit all the way down to freaking Calera, backed up both ways, and then wrecks all over the place. You got them on 22, you got them on Highway 69, you got them on I-20 out between Leeds and Moody, you got them on Roebuck Parkway, you got one on 31. So if you're going Highway 31 north, through downtown, there's a wreck there that's got traffic backed up, and it's all over the place. Man, this weather, that's what happens with this weather, man. People get wild and crazy. But the good news is we don't have any tornadoes to report, and that weather has almost moved its way out of the area. So I haven't even looked out our window. I don't even know what it looks like around here. So
0: doesn't look too bad.
1: Let me get Spider Monkey on the line. Spider Monkey, what's up?
2: Out on the big road.
1: There we go.
2: Yeah.
0: Better be careful now.
2: I've watched y'all a little bit online, and I tune in and listen, you know, when I can, depending on the mood that Spider Monkey's in. But, old John Bird, he's got something, you know?
1: Mm-hmm.
2: I mean, where's he been? You know, has he been hiding all this talent? I mean, I haven't seen him out anywhere. I expect him to be opening for, you know, some, you know, headliner.
1: Well, he was playing at Margarita Grill over in Pelham Tuesday, and then tomorrow during the day or tomorrow afternoon, he's going to be playing at O'Sherry Island Pub out on Coosa Island. And they're having a big crawfish bowl over there. He does one or two live shows a week at different restaurants usually.
2: I'll have to catch him sometime.
0: Yeah, man.
2: They've closed in our hometown. We'll get some local acts, some local musicians, singers. It used to be the venues was a couple of breweries that we had. We've been there for, probably about 8 years, but they've recently both closed down within the last year.
0: Oh man!
2: So there's no real venue back over there in Jasper Town. We'll call it Gooberville too. I'll give you an update on traffic. If you're going south on 65, you might as well be in the Walmart parking lot.
0: Oh,
1: yeah,
2: yeah. Trying to get out. Because, man, it's been, I went down to exit 69 Bloomington, and I did my delivery. And when I got back out on the interstate, I queued up one more from the road. And I finally figured out how long that is. I never have added up the time. This time, it's 144 miles long.
0: Jeez.
1: Well, yeah, you're I was going to say, you're right. We got to hit this break, but looking at the traffic map, everything from Pelham to Calera on 65 is just an absolute mess. Spider Monkey, thank you, buddy. Good to hear from you.
2: Yep.
1: Let's hit this break.
0: One quick thing. I-20 is good.
1: I-20 is good. Yeah, there's a couple wrecks out there, but nothing that's holding up traffic. So we'll keep an eye on it for you.
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4: Heading into Memorial Day weekend, a big thanks for everyone who has served for this country. As we look ahead to the forecast here, widespread showers and thunderstorms likely here this afternoon. Probably our best coverage of the weekend. High temperatures as a result will be in the upper 70s. Heading into Saturday and Sunday, we will have periods of sunshine, but also pretty decent coverage of thunderstorms on the map. Not a washout.

0: out, but be advised if you have any outdoor plans. Same can be said about Monday. High temperatures should be in the low to middle 80s through the period. I'm ABC 3340's meteorologist Evan Shikvera on Talk 99.5.
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0: There's several things I wanted to get to today that I didn't accomplish because of storms, aliens, Kyle Busch, and ADD, but I'm going to talk about them on Monday. I'll probably talk about them tonight. Well, I don't know. They're pretty hyper-political. I don't want to be super political on the podcast tonight.
1: Yeah, but you know what? I mean, it was it's a fun King Friday.
0: Yeah.
1: Sometimes fun breaks out.
0: Which, our podcast will start at 6 o'clock tonight, Over the Line. Find us on YouTube, social media, all that stuff. You'll hop in with us and throw some money our way if you're feeling frisky. It was about the Senate breaking for vacation, and the reason that Thune went ahead and went on vacation without getting some stuff done is because apparently they're mad that Donald Trump is cutting a deal with the DOJ. Donald Trump was suing the DOJ for $10 billion for leaking his tax returns. Remember when they had the whole tax return thing? And somebody within the DOJ leaked his tax return. So he's suing him for it. $10 billion. And then he says, you know what? I'll tell you what. Instead of $10 billion, I'll do $1.8 billion. And what we'll do is we'll make that $1.8 billion a fund that pays people that have been weaponized again, that had been victimized by the DOJ, the weaponization of the DOJ under Joe Biden, which would include some January 6th people. And of course, people like Thune and Tillis and others are like, oh my God, these guys attack police officers. You can't pay them money. The audacity of these people talking about, that's such a waste of taxpayer dollars. If a congressman or a senator walked up to me and said, well, I don't want to waste taxpayer dollars, what? You guys are the number one contributors to wasting taxpayer dollars. And then you're telling me something that I agree with is a waste? Give me a break, dude. But anyway, I didn't want to get into that now. I'll get into that later because it's going to put me in a bad mood because these people are idiots. Idiots. And I don't expect anything to change on that front. But Republicans and Democrats alike are bent out of shape about Donald Trump cutting a deal with the DOJ, which would ultimately save about a little over $8 billion on the payout. So,
1: and it's just remember, no matter what he does, they will oppose him.
0: No matter what he does, they're gonna hate his guts.
1: Did you just write that?
0: I did.
1: Dang.
0: You know what I want you to do? I want you to write a song about Alabama Men's Clinic.
1: Okay.
0: Can you give me a Can you do a freestyle Alabama Men's Clinic song tonight on the podcast?
1: Dang.
0: Talk about wieners and, you know, testosterone and
1: okay, I'll freestyle it.
0: You know, you just need a handful of words like testosterone, wiener, or you could use penis. Mm-hmm. Hard, stiff, any variation of that.
1: Tired,
0: making love.
1: Yeah.
0: Wife. Side piece.
1: We probably would want to put that in there.
0: No, I'll put side piece in there.
1: Yeah, that's not, yeah.
0: They don't. A side piece. Imagine how much hassle a side piece would be. Of course, you don't know. I mean, you're single. Everything's a side piece for you, I guess.
1: Andrew. Oh, my gosh. Right here at the end gets all controversial.
0: No, I'm saying.
1: I'm just saying.
0: I don't like some of these guys out here that, not that I know anybody, but you know, you see it on TV and social media and everything else. These guys that are running around with like 3 and 4 girlfriends, like the polygamist too. I'm like, who in God's name would want to? No offense, but would want to have to juggle multiple relationships? Like, how do you even handle that without throwing yourself off a building?
1: I mean, you can't because you can't please all of them.
0: No. You know hard it is for us guys to please one woman? It's not easy. And especially if you deal with ED, which is why you need to go to Alabama Men's Clinic and get that taken care of. I can't say enough good things about these guys, for real. They are great. They're going to make you feel comfortable. And I don't mean that in a weird way. I just mean that in like, you're probably like, eh, it's a little awkward to go talk about my ding-a-ling and talk about low T and all. It's really not. I mean, you're going to go in there and you're going to be talking to guys that also have ding-a-lings. So
1: there's that in common.
0: Yeah, y'all got that in common. Y'all both got wieners. And the other thing you have in common is you both want your respective wiener to work when it needs to work. And so that's what Alabama Men's Clinic is for. Not to be graphic or anything.
1: No, no.
0: But get with Alabama Men's Clinic. Love those guys. Jeremy's a buddy of mine. He's one of the guys that runs the show up there. And even if you want to ask for Jeremy when you get there, just make sure you mention me and get yourself taken care of. I was up there like a week ago hanging out with them. They're just cool dudes. 205-598-7000. That's 205-598-7000. And online, alabamamensclinic.com. They got, I don't know if I should say this, they get shipments of stuff, you know, their treatment stuff or whatever. And in one of the boxes, they'll send them samples of different things. And in one of them, it was kind of like, you know, those stress balls that you get that are like.
1: Oh, yeah,
0: you
1: I know, used them for years.
0: Well, they had the stress ball. And because it deals with men's health, the stress ball was actually a wiener. And not just the wiener, but it had the balls with it as well. Jimmy was like, you want this? And I was like, and it was still in the package. It was still in the plastic. And I was like, yeah, I think I'll take that. So he gave it to me and I took it home. And Trisha's like, what is that? I said, well, it's a wiener stress ball. I said, anytime you get angry at work, you just grab it and you just squeeze it. And she didn't think it was funny. She actually made me put it away.
1: Yeah, I mean, you know, sometimes women just don't get the
0: They just don't get it. They don't get it. All right, ladies and gentlemen, what is it?
1: No, I was just thinking of that name of that book. What is it? Women are from Penis, Men are from Mars.
0: It's Venus, not Penis. Oh,
1: okay. I read the title wrong. I'm sorry.
0: You have penis on the brain.
1: You do.
0: You do.
1: No, you do.
0: That's enough of that. All right, are we ready?
1: Yes.
0: Are you sure? I see Avery Carey's on the line. He knows better than Nicole during the Willis segments.
1: Yeah, but...
0: What's he saying? Don't do it?
1: I would do it, man.
0: You want me to take his call?
1: He hadn't called forever.
0: He called like 2 or 3 weeks ago.
1: No, come on, man.
0: Angry Carrie, hang on for me, man.
1: Come
0: on,
1: man.
0: Don't just...
1: Yeah, don't leave us.
0: Let me do the wheel of segments real quick. Ladies and gentlemen, it is time for the wheel of segments.
2: You can't do that.
0: Can't do that.
1: But it was an honest error of judgment.

0: was that, by the way? You were like, hey.
1: Huh? No. Oh, I was just saying yay. That's one of my favorite segments.
0: Is it?
1: Yes.
0: All right, let's go. Up first on You Can't Do That. I don't feel like we've done this one in a while either, by the way. Up first, headline reads, man falls through ceiling at Buller Gym. Yeah, this is out of Seattle. The police department says a man in his 50s made his way into the ceiling of an LA Fitness in Ballard on Thursday afternoon, then fell about 15 feet to the ground. Officers responded at around 3 p.m., and witnesses told police a man first entered the gym and went into both the women's and men's bathroom. Then he couldn't be found. Never a good sign.
1: What that?
0: A gym Never. Patron then told staff that they thought someone was walking around in the ceiling after seeing the man's foot break through a ceiling tile. Did they think somebody's up there? I mean, you saw a foot fall through the ceiling.
1: Yeah, I think that pretty much removes all doubt, I would think.
0: And it sounds, first of all, it sounds like a Peep and Tom deal.
1: Yes.
0: I think we can all agree to that. Gym staff told SPD the man fell through the ceiling and landed on the ground about 15 feet below and was knocked unconscious. Unconscious. Why do I struggle with that word so much? Unconscious. Unconscious. Unconscious.
1: So you got three times you got it wrong before you got it right.
0: Okay. Officers believed he was experiencing a mental health crisis and was unaware that he had fallen through the ceiling. He was brought to the Harborview Medical Center and is facing property destruction charges.
1: What about Peeping Tommen?
0: Well, he is the Peeping Tom.
1: Yeah, but why didn't he get charged with Peeping Tommen?
0: Because he's mental, I guess. I don't know.
1: You shouldn't get a pass just because they're mental.
0: Next up, New York man arrested for driving drunk to pick up friend after DWI arrest.
1: Oh, man.
0: This is out of New York. A man was arrested after police say he was drunk while attempting to collect a friend who'd been picked up for drunk driving. According to the Montgomery County Sheriff's Office, 25-year-old Antone Gelona arrived at the sheriff's office on May 16th, where he drove into a restricted area of the facility rather than the public parking lot. Authorities said he was there to pick up a friend who was being released following a DWI arrest. Deputies approached Gliona. A deputy approached this guy and quickly suspected he was intoxicated. Following a set of field sobriety tests, he was placed under arrest for DWI. Quote, a DMV records check indicated his New York State driver's license had been revoked due to a prior DWI-related conviction.
1: Imagine that.
0: And chemical test refusal. According to the sheriff's office, his charges include aggravated unlicensed operation first degree, class E felony, driving with a blood alcohol content of 0.08 or higher, unclassified misdemeanor, DWI first offense, unclassified misdemeanor, and unlicensed operator infraction.
1: Dang.
0: He was released to a third party and is due in court at a later date. Wouldn't it have been funny if the person who picked him up was also drunk?
1: Yeah.
0: And they just had this train of drunk
1: keeps
0: people.
1: Going.
0: Yeah. It was just one after another, drunk people. And last but not least, headline Michigan landlord caught having sex inside a rental home while tenants at hospital.
1: Oh, dang.
0: What yeah.
1: Can't do that, man.
0: You can't do oh, that. My. But he may have had a trip to his local men's clinic and said, yeah, I know that I'm renting this place out, but we're on. A Michigan couple thinking their landlord was inside their home to remove some birds from their attic got quite the shock when they received a notification from their security camera. That camera caught the landlord walking around their Westland home completely naked before he started having sex with a woman on the floor right in front of the camera. Javon Crawford said he contacted the landlord on Monday to fix a hole in the roof where birds were getting inside. He said there was also an issue with the ceiling in his daughter's room that he wanted the landlord to address. Crawford said he briefly encountered the landlord when he arrived to fix the problem, but had to leave to visit his grandmother in the hospital and left him alone. That's when he stripped naked and made himself at home. Quote, he was walking back and forth naked, he said. I think he was making a sandwich. I don't know. Crawford said he was at the hospital with his wife when they saw what was happening in their home. Quote, angry, disrespectful, just angry, he said when asked how he felt. Crawford said he did confront the landlord about what he witnessed. He said, quote, "I said, I got you on camera. My wife's going to the police." He said, "So?" and hung up the phone. Fox 2 visited the landlord's Canton Township home to speak with him, but he declined to comment. The Crawfords did provide the video to police and are seeking outside help preparing the home so the landlord does not have to enter the house again. Fox 2 asked several prosecutors and defense attorneys about whether what took place was illegal. Officials are split on whether it was a crime or not.
1: What?
0: It's possible the act could be trespassing, but it's likely more of a civil issue for violating portions of a lease agreement.
1: Dang, doing nasty in their house? I mean, come on, there's got to be at least a misdemeanor.
0: I mean, that's interesting, though, because he owns the house. He's renting to them. But is there a portion of the lease that says you can't come in my house and do the nasty? Or, you know, I mean, the nasty's not going to be addressed in the lease. But is there any provision that says the landlord can come and go as he pleases? I would think that that's not in there. But
1: no,
0: is there,
1: I think he would have to contact them beforehand.
0: If you rent somewhere, you got to be like, hey, yes, I'm renting from you, but also, you know, this is going to be my space while I'm here.
1: Yeah, don't get naked and walk around.
0: And who's the woman? I did watch the video where the news agency went to the landlord's house. He was outside in his garage tinkering around, and they walked up to him, and they said, hey, is this you? And just showed him the video of him having sex. And he was like, I don't want to talk, and then walked away. I'm like, dang, that was abrasive.
1: Scumbag.
0: And that's what we call You Can Do That.
2: Because I told you before.
1: I'm over on the boat.
2: Oh, you can do that.
0: All right, so let me hop to break. I'll try to get Angry Carrie on the other side if I can. Prolift Garage Doors bringing you this part of the show. Mike Miller and his team. Y'all know Mike's a buddy of mine. He's part of the 99.5 family. He's been part of the 99.5 family longer than I've known him. 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We work out at Mandu together sometimes when our schedule matches up. 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

0: 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And only because I like the guy, I am taking this phone call. Normally, I wouldn't take a phone call this late in the show, but Angry Carrie, what's up?
1: Thank you for taking my call. John, that was a great job, Alito, man. I loved it, man. I sent you a text, man.
2: Thank you, brother, man.
1: Hey, man, listen. Check this out. What, y'all going to do the men's clinic promotion and everything?
0: I just did it last segment.
1: Hey, look, let me help you out. Man, look here, man. Because I do take Viagra. It'll start out like this here. Hey, do you get the... That's okay, pat on the back. I was getting that too until I went to the Alabama Men's Clinic. Now, they used to call me Little Percy. Now they call me Big Percy. I'm knocking over things when I walk in the room. Look here. Hey, I'm a 350-pound guy and I walk around naked and proud of it.
0: Dang.
1: You can do it too if you go to the Alabama Men's Clinic.
0: How about that?
1: Hey, be like Austin Powers. I got my mojo back, baby.
0: Yeah, baby.
2: Man.
1: Yeah, baby.
0: Now, you're taking Viagra or are you taking those honey packs?
1: No, man. I take 100 milligram, man. And like when you take it, about 15 minutes, you start feeling dizzy. When you start feeling dizzy, you're ready to go.
0: It's just like, you know, you're good when you start feeling dizzy. Sounds like you may be taking too much of it.
1: Hey, man, listen, man, they told me, you know, at first I started out on 20 milligrams and stuff, and then they said, hey, Kerry, we're just going to put you on 100. I said, 100? So yeah. And, man, I started taking 100, and, man, and I'm telling you, man, you take that pill, you be about to damn near fall down.
0: You see, you start seeing colors?
1: No, you just be dizzy, man. I'm telling you, like, you be real dizzy, and then you got to find the girl, and then you find
0: the girl. Oh, God. Fair enough. Hey, let me ask you this. So tonight we got a podcast, and I don't know if you heard Tuesday's show on Election Day, but we brought on a candidate for governor. He was candidate. Jermaine Brown. You familiar with him?
1: No.
0: So he's what this he's this guy out of Montgomery who is a pastor that is also dating a stripper. And he smokes a lot of weed and he cusses a lot and everything. And he's an activist as well down in Montgomery. Anyway, he's a very bombastic individual and he is always on social media, always on Facebook. I'll send you his pages so you can follow him. But he's a fascinating individual. He calls himself a conservative Democrat, voted for Trump 3 times, but also is a Democrat. You need to look into this guy. He's no longer running for office, obviously. He came in like 3rd or 4th place in the primary. But
1: and he dating a stripper?
0: Do what? Are you dating a stripper? Yeah. He doesn't like people calling her a stripper because she only does private parties. She doesn't work in a strip club.
1: Really now?
2: She's a private dancer.
0: Yeah.
1: Dancing for money. Do what you want me to do.
0: We're gonna have him on he didn't win, so he got knocked out, but we're gonna have him on the podcast tonight probably about 6:30.
1: Really?
0: Yeah.
1: Okay, yeah, I'm in. I want to watch that.
0: Yeah, it's gonna be good. So I figured you would probably that you knew about him. But he's got 2 Facebook pages. I'm sending you both of them.
1: Okay. You know, now I know about Will Boyd. You know, I know he's running. You know, he's a black guy and he's running.
0: Well, he's not anymore because Doug Jones won the nomination.
1: Oh, Doug won it? Oh, okay. All right. All right. Yeah. Because, you know what? Because, listen, because, hey, because, you know, because I was saying, his best bet is just to help Doug Jones. That'll be his best bet.
0: Oh, he don't like Doug Jones now. He said next time you need somebody to pray at your candlelight vigil, call Doug. Next time there's black-on-black crime in your neighborhood, call Doug. Next time the power company cut your power off, call Doug.
1: Well, hell, I call him.
0: Yeah, that's the luck to you.
1: I call Doug and he's going to help out like that.
0: Well, I got to get out of here, but, yeah, we'll have him on at 6:30. I sent you his pages, so let me know what you think when you scope him out.
1: Okay. All right, man. Hey, listen, hey, like, what, like, this is a holiday weekend, right?
0: Yeah, that's right.
1: All right, man. Hey, go out there and have one for me.
0: We got you. You working Monday?
1: Oh, no. I don't know. The schedule hasn't come out yet.
0: All right. We'll catch you later.
1: Hey, do that 100 milligram Viagra now.
0: All right. Okay. All right. We're out of here. Y'all have a great weekend. Happy Memorial Day. Thank you, John Bird. Till next time.
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5: This week, Governor Ivey launched the Summer Reading Challenge for Alabama students who are getting out of school. This challenge from the governor comes on the heels of the patriotic kickoff in Montgomery for the celebration of the 250th birthday of the United States. That all occurred on Thursday in front of the Capitol building.
6: As America prepares to celebrate our nation's 250th birthday, I'm inviting you, students entering kindergarten through eighth grade, to participate in my Summer Reading Challenge. All you have to do is read 6 books between now and August 1st. You can choose any books you like, but I especially encourage y'all to read stories about America, our history, our heroes, our good, hardworking people, and the values that make this the greatest nation on earth. Then, I want you to share what you learned with me in a paragraph or even a drawing. Folks, one of the best things we can do as Americans is to keep learning, keep dreaming, and keep working to build an even stronger future for our country.
5: I'll be back with more Alabama stories after this.
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5: 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I'm Andrea Tice.
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0: this Friday before Memorial Day. Traffic's kind of stupid out there right now, so be really careful if you're out there trying to get around or going somewhere for your holiday weekend, especially with the rain coming down. Sometimes I've noticed when it's just barely raining, we have more incidents when it's really raining. And my theory on that is that when it's raining real hard, people have to slow down because you can't see. But people get a little overconfident in a light rain scenario, and they just start going a little too fast and losing control. So we'll be keeping up with that this afternoon. Of course, Andrew and the crew, that would be pretty much Andrew and Bird, they were tracking a tornado warning that we had over in Tuscaloosa County earlier this evening. The air is soupy enough, and there's enough wind shear and instability to spin one of these things up. And we got to watch out for that through the whole weekend as we're in this sort of wetter pattern. So most of that, and I will just start with the weather this hour, most of the intense stuff has eased on off to the east, and we should be in pretty good shape with that. But we're going to watch it through the afternoon for redevelopment. And I hope you don't have too many outdoor plans this weekend. If y'all were planning on doing lake or pool or beach stuff or any of that stuff, just not going to be the best a Memorial Day weekend for all that. How you doing in there, AJ? What's happening in there in the darkness?
1: I'm good.
0: He's got
1: no
0: lights on in there, and I've got these bright lights in my eyes, and I can't even hardly see through the
1: window. Well, you don't have to worry about seeing me. I can see you, so that's all that now's playing.
0: Well, sometimes I just need to keep an eye on you. You know what I'm saying? We have to watch out for each other.
1: Yeah. I'm good. Well, it's funny because I had to the box that was doing the streaming as you were talking, I was like, I was hitting the button to try to get you on.
0: A little stream box.
1: I was like, wait a minute, this thing ain't coming on. Why, what's going on? So I had to do a little hard reset on that bad boy. So we're up on the Real Talk TV. So, but yeah, you know what? I'm good. But I was listening to you talk about the rain and, you know, people going to the lake and to the beach. I get it. If it's like lightning, then yeah, that's, you got to be kind of careful. But I'm like, you're going to get wet anyway when you go to the lake.
0: Yeah, but my people like to lay out in the sunshine, man. It just ain't no fun.
1: Yeah, it's, I mean, a different, you can still get sunburn with the clouds.
0: I see what you're saying if you're swimming. But riding in a boat during a driving rain is no fun in whatsoever.
1: I mean, yeah, true.
0: Food gets wet.
1: I mean, it's going to get wet anyway.
0: I've done a lake day before. We've done a, AJ and I had an epic lake day one day when I was almost about to panic because this young man almost drowned. You remember that guy? Probably one of your family members, right?
1: Yeah. It was one. Yeah, it was a family. But now he's a firefighter. So,
0: he was a cool guy. But yeah. So here's the backstory. It's a slow news day. We're just going to goof off today. So AJ's having it's not really an engagement party. It's a pre-wedding party, right? That we had with your family. Mm-hmm. Up at Smith, you remember that?
1: Yep.
0: We had the two boats. So I brought my boat. I had a boat at the time, and I sold it since. We got AJ a boat. AJ got his boat license so we could do this.
1: Got my vessel license, yes.
0: So he and I were the captains.
1: Mm-hmm.
0: And it was all AJ's crew, man. It was his wife's family, and it was before they got married. So had this big to-do, threw down on some food. We're going to go out on a boat drive. And so we go out on the boat, and it was super hot that day. It was one of those days, you talk about lake weather. If you're moving on a hot day, any of y'all that boated know what I mean. You got a breeze, you're good. As long as you keep moving. If you stop, you better go swimming because you're just not going to sit there in the sun floating around. And it was one of those kind of days. I think it was in the 90s.
1: It was just a hot,
0: humid
1: day. Yeah.
0: So I couldn't wait to get everybody on the boat. We were standing around eating. We were up at Trident Marina up on Smith. And we took off and we went around a couple of corners. And then we had people that wanted to do different things. One of the older ladies really wanted to fish.
1: Yeah.
0: And the whole time she wanted to fish. So I made sure she could fish. And then one of the little girls, I let her drive. We just had the biggest time. And the lady that wanted to fish, that meant we had to stop, right?
1: Mm-hmm.
0: So while we were stopped, the young man, I guess he was an athletic-looking guy.
1: Mm-hmm.
0: In his 20s, he wanted to go take a dip, and I didn't blame him. So a few people jumped in. I was like, wait a minute, can y'all swim?
1: Yes.
0: Everybody said they could.
1: Yes.
0: Until one of the, you know, if you're swimming in a lake, another boat can go by and cause a wake, and man, suddenly this dude was freaking out. I didn't think he was going to get to the boat. I didn't think he could get back. So I threw him a poo noodle. I wasn't about to go get him and have him drown me, but he made it back.
1: Yeah.
0: But he scared me for a minute because when you're in charge of the boat, you're in charge of all the lives on the boat.
1: Right. I was in charge of one of the other boats, but I kept an eye on him anyway, too, to make sure he was good. Because he was
0: showing off in front of some girl, I think.
1: Yeah. Well, I mean, they were all family members there, too. So, I mean, you know, when you're young, because, man, that was what, 7 years
2: ago. A long time ago.
1: He was about 16 years old. So he was just.
2: Like me, he overestimated his ability sometimes.
1: Right. Yeah.
2: How many times did you overestimate your own ability?
1: Always.
2: I still
1: do it. I'm in my 40s and I did it. I almost blew out my knee playing kickball, thinking, like, oh, this is. I can do this.
2: It's called being a man.
1: Yeah. Yeah. If you don't overexceed your expectations, then, I mean, what are you doing?
2: That's right. You got to keep pushing it.
1: Got to.
2: Until you clown yourself.
1: Right. That's how all the greats make it, right? You know, you only hear about, like, when they become well-known and famous, but they don't understand the struggles and the heartache and the busted knees and the hurt backs.
2: See, at least we were living life. The rest of these kids nowadays are just staring at their phones. They're not doing anything.
1: They're not doing nothing.
2: They're not out there getting hurt.
1: They imagine. They got AI doing all the stuff. Mm-mm.
2: Like, have an AI version of me jump off that rock, and right. I'm going to sit over here and scroll.
1: Right.
2: Losers.
1: Yeah. When you have a bum knee or you jam your fingers and all that stuff, it just makes you feel alive.
2: What are they going to tell their grandkids? I got a million stories.
1: I made a post back in my day.
2: Yeah, I've just changed my stories. They've become much more dramatic. It's like the movie Big Fish. Mm-hmm. I got some great stories, and AJ's heard them all. He's sick of hearing them. So is everybody. Now I got a whole This is why grandfathers do this. They've already told all these damn stories to everybody in the family. There's a whole new generation coming along that hasn't heard them.
1: Yes.
2: And they get bigger. You embellish as you get older.
1: I mean, like, you could just think about it. You know, when they get to the age of when they get to tell those stories to their grandkids, they're going to be like, yeah. I remember I was on Facebook and I was scrolling for like 5 hours and I saw that story. I wasn't sure if it was real or not, but I reposted it.
2: That's exactly where I was going with that. It's like one day, back in my day when I was a young man, before we could just sit there and the computer was implanted in our brain and we just scrolled by sitting there, we had to do it with our thumbs.
1: Grandpa,
2: and one day the internet went out. They're like, the what?
1: What's the internet? Grandpa, you used to have to touch a phone?
2: Before we could do it with telepathy, I heard what you said. I know what you're thinking. I don't even want to live in that world, man.
1: Like, do you used to carry a device in your pocket all the time?
2: You had to hold it?
1: Oh, my God. I can't wait. Because, look, they do that to us. Remember a rotary phone? What is that?
2: We had to dial that phone. So
1: we had to remember a phone number.
2: We had to drive our own cars while we were texting. I had one hand on the wheel, and the other hand, I was looking at the phone. Almost killed people. It was dangerous back then. It's just like, what do you mean drive? I don't even want to know.
1: Oh, gosh. I was just thinking about, like, my grandparents, they didn't have no seatbelts, windshield wipers. They didn't, you know, anti-lock brakes. They didn't have none of that. No,
2: they had. I mean, my grandfather literally grew up in the time. They were still riding horses.
1: Right. You know, I was just like, and now, well, I, yeah.
2: He was born in 1914. The grandfather I was close to, my other grandfather died before I was born. But he was born in 1914. The car was just coming around by the time he was 12, 13 years old. The horseless carriage.
1: Be like, Dad, Grandpa, what did you do for work? I talked on this thing called the radio. The radio?
2: The what?
1: Is it like a podcast?
2: The thing is, we sit here and laugh at this, but we're in this transition. I get into a rant on the show about it every now and then, but this AI transition, I just don't think the average bear is prepared for all that's about to change around us so fast.
1: Look at my son.
2: It's going to change so fast. Some people just aren't mentally ready. I'm not mentally ready. I don't know. Everything's about to change so fast.
1: Yeah, if my grandkids come up to me and say, Grandpa, here's my girlfriend, AI, I'm like, get out. Just go.
2: Well, I mean, did she used to have an AI penis, son? No, she's always been an AI girl.
1: Who designed her?
2: I-5. Yeah. I mean, it's all mixed up. Everything's mixed up, man. It's just a mess.
1: No, gosh.
2: But seriously, I don't even know. This is going to be a four-hour ramble today. I just don't even. We got some news. Trump's about to speak. We'll go to that. I don't even know why kids will need to know. I hit my oldest son with this. He's got one more year of formal training as in being a doctor. This kid has been in school since 1998.
1: Wow. Yeah.
2: Since kindergarten. He's been in 1997 is when he first went to school. He's still in training. So he's in his 30s, got a family now. He's about to be wrapped up to become a surgeon on his own. And obviously, he's trained at some of the best schools in the world. He's a smart kid. Very proud of him. But he and I, sort of like all fathers and sons, will debate things. I hit him with concepts. He's kind of in his bubble. And I was like, soon there won't be a need for formal education. And he poo-pooed me all over the place. And I thought he'd be with me on that, knowing where things are. But, I mean, why would you – AJ, tell me this. Somebody in the audience, explain to me. Why do you need to go to school anymore? The AI is going to do all the thinking. Why do you need to know anything? I was listening to some people talk about today about how people – now, I'm not saying I think we should know, right? I think I find value in knowing history, appreciating an understanding. But there will be people in this world, and we're kind of there now, that can be able to get through all of life with no education whatsoever.
1: Well, it's not really about
2: the computer's thinking for you.
1: Well, you hit on a point, because you think about throughout the generations of our lives, right? There was a point in time in our lives we had to remember stuff. We had to be able to regurgitate it.
2: And put it back out.
1: And put it back out.
2: And apply
1: word
2: that.
1: Word by word.
2: And your ability to do that better than the guy next to you got you a job.
1: Exactly.
2: Now what?
1: Now all you got to do is who can look it up the fastest.
2: Right.
1: Who can Google search it.
2: It's all right there in front of you.
1: Mm-hmm.
2: I mean, one of my daughter-in-laws works for a major high-tech company. And she and I get to talking about things that are going on in the world. And I have to be careful because I hate this company that she works for, but it's just me and my politics. But I was explaining this to her, and it even blew her mind, because I came across it in my preparation for the show. We're a couple of years away from, you know how you have apps on your phone? You go to your banking app, or you go to your, I go to my stock app, or you go to your exercise tracker. So you look up, when I decide, okay, let me, how many steps do I have today? I can flip my book. I got my phone open right here, so I can click on that, see how many I got today. It's not nearly enough.
1: Right.
2: I didn't get to exercise because of the rain today. But the phone will be so fully integrated and know what you want. You don't even have to tell it what you want. It'll just look stuff up for you.
1: Man, my phone will tell me where I parked my car at.
2: Right. I mean, like, it'll know. Oh, he's right now he's interested in how much is in his bank account.
1: Right.
2: He'll just have it right there.
1: You ain't got nothing.
2: You don't even have to go to the bank app to go, man, I'm broke.
1: Mm-hmm.
2: Or the weather, if I decide, I don't know how it's going to know, but they say it's becoming so intuitive. Last night, we were watching do you ever watch Modern Family?
1: Yes.
2: All right, so
1: I watched some episodes.
2: We all watched it back in the day. And for some reason, we stumbled across it, just started watching it again, because it's still funny, very funny. And it's refreshing to go out and watch a humor when it was fun. And so that's kind of a nighttime thing we'll do sometimes. So we started at the very beginning of that series and started watching it. And for some reason, even though I'm paying like $15 a month for this app, I'm still getting commercials in the middle of the episodes. And now the commercials are popping up. It's not just things we've talked about in the house. It's things that we're searching on other devices for. In other words, I was telling you about, I bought some bicycles yesterday.
1: Mm-hmm.
2: It started giving us bicycle helmet commercials last night, AJ.
1: Yep.
2: In the middle of everything else, prostate stuff. And I'm like, should I be paying attention?
1: Do I need a bike, or I need some
2: wait a minute.
1: Get my prostate checked
2: Maybe
1: out?
2: Maybe the bike can check my prostate. In the future, your bike will check your prostate while you're riding.
1: Probably so. Yep. Probably so.
2: Yeah, but what I'm saying is I can't understand it. I'm just trying to re-explain it the way I read it. But we won't even have to take the extra step of opening the phone, going to the app. Whatever devices are controlling things will just be right there all the time and already – it'll actually tell us what we want.
1: Mm-hmm.
2: It'll say, hey, maybe it's time you take a look at that bank account. You're getting a little low, cuz. Or on your way home this afternoon, maybe you want to pick this up for dinner. And it'll just be it's starting to do that now.
1: Mm-hmm.
2: We're getting more and more accepting of it. And we're about to move into this world. In other words, the self-driving cars. You remember how opposed to that I was maybe 6 years ago? I'd get on the show and go, I like driving. I don't want some damn robot driving me around. I'm driving my own car. Now I'm like, that'd be pretty cool. Like today, when I was on my way in, that was 45 minutes. I could have just been getting ready for the show.
1: Right.
2: Let the car just take me where I need to go, and I could do my own thing. Over.
1: Right.
2: Like tonight, I'll be tired. I got a little event to go to after the show. Drive me home, Fred.
1: Mm-hmm. You get in that one of those autonomous cars.
2: it's either going to be more creepy than we can get our heads around, or it is going to be very freeing, and the world's going to be so different. Diseases that we struggle with now are going to be gone. But it's hard to, it's easier to buy into the downside stuff, like everybody's going to lose their jobs, and somehow that can't happen because we've got, humans have to have something to do for income. So that's not going to happen right away. The economics won't let that happen right away. But things are going to change, and they're going to change fast. And back to my original question, I don't know why kids, in other words, the conversation I heard today was about, Memorial Day weekend. What do kids really know about it? Everybody thinks it's, grilling out, but it's really a somber weekend. It's supposed to be a reverent weekend to people that came before us, but kids are still forgetting their education. But adults will be forgetting their education because they won't need to know. It's on there. Everything in the world's in your hand already.
1: Mm-hmm.
2: So why do you have to go to school to store it in your brain? It's stored right there. You just pull it up.
1: Right.
2: Before I can sit here and remember some historical fact, well, you know, Benjamin Franklin once said, some punk-ass kid's like, got all of his quotes right there in front of him.
1: Right.
2: It's a weird thing to think about.
1: But the only problem is now with that technology is that people can alter it. You know, I mean, they could probably alter the,
2: that's 100%
1: the course
2: true.
1: Of history. But, you know, there's so many things that I've seen on social media that people get all their panties in a knot thinking like, oh, my God, this is true. And then I'm like, all you got to do is just take 5 seconds just to look at this and be like, that's not true. You think about celebrity, not to throw you under the bus, Leland, because, I mean, you did this once with Clint Eastwood.
2: Go ahead. Yeah, I killed Clint Eastwood. That was 10 years ago. That was 12 years ago, and you haven't let me.
1: I got
2: on the air and announced Clint Eastwood had died.
1: I mean, Clint Eastwood
2: got
1: like,
2: punked.
1: Come on, Leland.
2: Hey, this was before AI and all the social media stuff. I still bid on it.
1: Do you think I'm alive? Well, do you?
2: Hey, I didn't just announce it. Didn't I do like a 30-minute tribute to Clint Eastwood, and then I found out he wasn't dead? I went through all the movies. We took calls. We had killed the man. He's still alive.
1: He's still kicking.
2: It's 12 years later. Oh, Lord.
1: But that's one of the things I'm afraid of with all this technology. It's going to be like a big Wikipedia page where everybody can just put whatever information they want. And then how would you be able to decipher what's real and what's not? You know, I know the whole logistics behind human and AI and how that's going to be able to be integrated. But the information that is going to be put out, because it's going to be people who's going to control that information?
2: That's the bigger question.
1: Who's going to have access to that? And can I change my information?
2: You can't. What's worse than people believing things that aren't true are true? And we talked about this a couple of years ago, and it sort of blew my mind. It was in a rant on the show. What's really happening is people aren't going to believe things that are true, and they're going to think they're not true.
1: Mm-hmm.
2: And that's even scarier, because truth is truth. It's what we have to guide the world by. And suddenly truth will be so ambiguous. You won't be able to convince people of things that are true. To me, that's scarier than a lot of non-truth that we always have to fight off.
1: Mm-hmm.
2: Isn't that crazy?
1: Nope.
2: How's that for a heavy show opening? And then after this, we got more UFO videos today. They keep doing this on Friday. Have you noticed they always dump these on Friday? We've got video of an F-16 shooting down a UFO. I'm not kidding. We'll talk about it in a minute. 545-9950 is the phone number. 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

0: Just keep going with it, man. I was talking to AJ. I thought I was talking to you on there. So that's like a fake. That's a fake song.
1: Yeah. So we were talking about AI technology. Oh,
0: you know, you should just play AI songs from here on out.
1: Yeah.
0: There's this guy online. He's one of my favorite people online. He's an African-American guy with a beard. I've sent you his clips before, and he'll turn all kind of music into... He'll turn soul songs into headbangers, headbangers into soul songs. And it, some of it is so good.
1: Yeah.
0: It's like the song should have been written that way to start with. And it still sounds like the music.
1: Yeah. Now, this is Gangsta Paradise.
0: That's what I mean. The first line in the song came out, and AJ didn't have the camera on, and my jaw dropped, and I just sat here and stared at him. I was like, that's Coolio, man. He just did Coolio. As a blues song. Okay, that's funny. Yeah, man, it's going to change everything. And like we stumbled on last week, the movies, the humans that are making the movies now have lost their creativity. They've got agendas. It's not fun anymore. And sometimes maybe this technology will make it entertaining again. Hollywood's got competition in it, and I'm actually changed my mind on it. I'm kind of here for it. All right. Bottom of the hour. We got plenty to do tonight. We'll get your phone calls in here, too. Let me get through some serious headlines because we do have a few things happening today, including Tulsi Gabbard has quit. Very sad story, actually. Details on that here in just a minute. 545-9950. Lead on live. Talking in at 5.
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8: 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So when CNN isn't lying about ISIS-inspired Muslim attacks in New York City, they're shilling for the Islamic regime attacks. The statement came after an Iranian source claimed to The Sun that Khamenei was actually in a coma and undergoing intensive care at the Sina University Hospital in Tehran.
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0: Lost under the surface.
1: Is that that guy? Is that the guy I was talking about?
2: No, this is another one. He goes by Mr. Fuego.
1: This is Numb, right?
2: Yes. Did it as a gospel choir.
1: You remember that song, Name That Tune? I mean, that TV show, Name That Tune?
2: Yes.
1: I can get it on the first line, man. And then I know it, and I wait on it. Let's hear that. They could sing that at church, and some people have no idea.
2: Didn't they do that? Didn't we play that one time? Like, well, some church did that.
1: We did something a while back. They did Baby Got Back. Remember, it was Baby Got Book?
2: Yeah.
1: She had a Bible. All right, y'all, get back in here. Lead on Live Talk 99.5. Birmingham Broker bringing you the show tonight. Craig and Keith and that whole team down there. It's kind of two businesses now. The main reason they're on this show for years is the Birmingham Broker side of the thing. That's where Craig and Keith will just handle car trades for you. You've got a broker. You've got an agent. You've got somebody that can market that car, like just like when you're selling a house. 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Y'all go see Craig and Keith. By the way, the other business is an electric off-road motorcycle company. Y'all go see BB Electric Moto while you're just out kicking around sometime. These are cool rides. Maybe a good gift idea for Christmas, too. Let's get Joe in here. I'm gonna take my foot totally off the gas today, not going to push as hard because we do have some headlines I'll get to in a little bit, nothing earth-shattering. A lot of things we're still waiting on, but we'll get those details to you as we roll along. Joe's in Coleman. What's up, Joe?
3: Yeah, first of all, I mean, prayers for Tulsi Gabbard. I mean, that's a horrible situation.
1: Well, let me convey that then. I hadn't even really got to it, but Tulsi Gabbard stepped down today. She had been on the outs. The minute I heard it, I thought maybe they were just forcing her to step down, but it turns out her husband has some rare form of a very devastating bone cancer that he's been dealing with, but he needs her at home, and she's in a difficult job. So she's going to hang on through June to give Trump time to make a transition, especially with all that's going on. That's a good thing, but you hate to hear any kind of story like that.
3: Yeah, and I just to say about her, I mean, she hasn't proven me wrong so far, but she is one of those people that has kept her integrity and her character, you know what I mean, and her morals and her principles and stands for something and hasn't moved off of it, I don't think, since I've really known her, you know, and has been willing to change whenever she, you know, admit when she was wrong and go in a different direction altogether, you know. And I think that's incredible. And if she steps down today and nothing else has ever heard of her again, then, you know, she served her country well. I really do think so.
1: Yeah, and I think she's been, you know, just politically, she's been on the outs of Trump for the most part over this Iran thing, but she's been quiet about it. They've cut her out of some of the meetings. I'm sure in that calculation, too, is the tension there. You know, you're dealing with that. You feel boxed out by the administration. Your husband's dealing with this. You don't hang on. You just move on. And I think that's what we're dealing with right now.
3: Yeah. Yep. It's the way you should do it.
1: Yep.
3: It's the way it should be done.
1: Yep.
3: You know what I mean? Resign. And go when your views don't line up with them anymore, resign.
1: Do something else.
3: Go do something else.
1: Don't quit and protest and spike the football and run around and try to get on CNN and bash the president. Be grateful for your service and go sit on Tucker Carlson and Megyn Kelly. And then Tucker will interview Megyn about what she heard that Marjorie Taylor Greene said. And then they'll talk to Joe Kent. Yeah. They all talk to each other and create their own little bubble. But yeah, maybe she'll have some dignity and just
3: are we going to find out that the Jews, that the aliens are Jews?
1: I think so, and they're responsible for all of our misery. Yeah, that's what we'll find out. Yeah, if you were late for work today because you're too sorry to get out of bed, it's the Jews. It's them. They design your clock.
3: So the music and the AI and the industry and everything. You know, this is a total fascinating thing to me, and I think it's interesting that the ones that are really going to be hurt by this are, for instance, so a songwriter now, in most cases in Nashville, is a songwriting by committee, right?
1: Oh, yeah.
3: It's a bunch of people that, that get together and they write a jingle that's got a hook to it. And it sounds, and the AI people can do it almost better than these people that are songwriters now that do it. If these are the ones that are going to be affected by it, the musicians aren't going to be affected by it, Leland, because how do the musicians make their money nowadays?
1: Live.
3: Live.
1: Yep, putting butts in seats.
3: Somebody's got to be there to play the songs that AI writes live, right?
1: I would hope so.
3: It's not going to affect, it's not going to affect them at all. And so that's going to be the interesting thing. And that's why these writers in the writers' rooms for the movies in the industry, these actors don't need to worry about AI taking over their job. I mean, it's the writers and the ones. So I do think there'll always be a small niche there for the creative songwriter that writes his own stuff, you know, just like there is now. There's a niche for the Sturgill Simpson and those guys.
1: Oh yeah.
3: You know, that's not going to be, they can't be overtaken by AI because it's through lived experience and things like that. But I think it may be a breath of fresh air and a relief. And some of these people are just going to have to find work in different areas and different arenas.
1: You just gave me an idea.
3: It's coming.
1: You just gave me an idea.
3: Yeah.
1: I got a lot of musician friends. I'm going to go see some of them tonight. What if you had an AI cover band? You played live music, but you only played AI songs from the internet.
3: Absolutely.
1: AJ, you know what the name of my band is?
3: What's that?
1: Suspicious Package. we got to come up with a gimmick.
3: Yeah, the songwriter for years was the one, early on they got shafted. And now they're the ones that make all the money.
1: Oh,
3: and
1: yeah.
3: Now they're the ones that are going to be shafted by the AI side of it. And the musicians are going to be the ones that are making all the real money. And the record producers are going to be back in the game again because they're going to have the algorithms to get the AI to create. And so it's just an interesting world in that sense. But we're always going to need artists. You know what I mean? We're always going to need lived experience when it comes to art and those type of things. And if they they can't take over the live theater, is what I've always said. So,
1: well, yeah, the human performance.
3: I'm still doing community theater with my daughter, and we're still having a ball. You know what I mean? So they can't take over that. So, but anyway, it's an interesting thing it's good to be on a lighter note for once. Right.
1: Yeah,
3: now.
1: I need a Friday off. We sort of did it last week because we had the jawbone. By the way, Trump's speaking right now. We may go on ahead and sample some of that. Joe, good call, man. Have a good Memorial Day weekend.
3: Have a good one, dude. Bye.
2: All I got to say is Milli Vanilli was ahead of their time.
1: They were way ahead of their time, and now I give them credit. Because you know what one of my favorite things to do is, especially I'm talking to Jessica, and I'll confront her about something. I was like, you said this, and she'll go, no, I didn't. I was like, and I'm like, I'll say, girl, you know it's true. And then I send her a Milli Vanilli meme of them dancing. Girl, you know it's true. Okay, Trump is live. Where is he? He's in New York. Usually he does some platitudes before he gets cranked up. I know we got a break coming. AJ, we'll sample this. If he gets wound up, Nick, here's what's interesting going into the speech. This is one of our headlines today, in addition to the Tulsi Gabbard thing. Trump didn't go to Don Jr.'s wedding that was, I guess, today down in the Bahamas. And so the White House had to put a statement out about it. And because immediately the gossip crowd was like, ooh, he's on the outs with that girl, whatever, whoever Don Jr. married this time. And but what it was he put a statement out that says, there's just more important things I got to be in Washington for this weekend. It's a holiday weekend. You know, the wedding's been planned, but something's going down where Trump feels like he's got to be back at the White House this weekend. A lot of folks suspect it has to do with the Iran situation. Perhaps it's the Cuba situation, but he can't go to this family event. Instead, he's in New York today and apparently going to be around and available for White House business this weekend. I don't know if that means anything. They may have telegraphed that just to look like, just to telegraph to the Iranians, hey, he might be back there pulling the old trigger. You never know. All right, here's Trump live in New York, talking about New York. We'll listen to it for just a minute or two.
4: What's going on? But under the Trump administration, we're doing everything we can to bring New York back in bigger, better, stronger than ever before. And I'll introduce him in a second, but you have a guy named Bruce Blakeman. Let me just say, he's a friend of mine for a long time. He won in landslides in Nassau County. If you know Nassau County, it's all Democrat. He's a Republican, and he won in landslides. And he just had the biggest election in the history of Nassau County as a Republican. Nobody, and he's very conservative, by the way. I don't want to scare you. He's right here. Bruce, I'm going to introduce you in a second. You better get ready, Bruce. He's going to win. He's going to win. You know, when he ran years ago, he ran in Nassau. They said, you got to be kidding. It doesn't happen. No Republican wins in Nassau. And he ran and he won. And you better watch yourself. You better watch yourself, Kathy. You got a race. Got a big race. So we're going to start turning New York around. I'm going to work with Bruce. I'm going to work with the whole group in New York. We're going to work with Mike. Mike Lawler's fantastic. He's fantastic. He is a fantastic. I call him Mr. Salt. He didn't stop. He wouldn't stop. He was driving us crazy. We have to get salt. We have to get salt back. And he got it back. And he's a terrific guy. And you're lucky to have him. I'll tell you, he loves you. He loves his place. Mike. Great. Great, Mike. It's terrible things are happening. However, we have to take the good with the bad. Companies are leaving. Rich people are leaving. People that pay a lot of money. All these rich companies, big, fat, beautiful companies, they have jobs and they have money and they're leaving, and nobody's stopping them from leaving. New York can never, if we don't stop this, and I'm for you, and I'm helping you in Washington much more than I'm supposed to be helping you, believe me. New York can never be the same if it's losing its tax base, and the people that pay 85% of the taxes are leaving. And we're taking in illegal immigrants. Oh, they're wonderful people and all, but they're not paying any tax. They're taking your money. Ay, ay, ay. They're taking your money. The people that pay 85 to 90% of your taxes are leaving. And you know, when they go, they never come back. They never come back. Nobody calls them. Nobody does anything. Nobody talks to them. Nobody says, please don't leave. We'll give you a tax abatement. We'll do anything. Don't leave. But they're leaving. They're going to Florida. They're going to Tennessee. They're going to Texas. They're going to South Carolina, North Carolina. They're going all over the place, but they're leaving, and we can't let it happen. It's a great place. We can't. Bruce will stop it. Mike will stop it. They're all going to stop it. They'll bring them back. On top of that, the streets are dirty. The crime is out of control. We have a family here that's so incredible. Really, two families. We have somebody else. We're giving them the Presidential Medal of Freedom, something we've never done for this reason. But the mother is here of a great young man, and we're going to give him a very special honor. The illegal aliens are all over the place. The people are getting shot left and right. The elections are rigged. They don't have voter ID. They don't have proof of citizenship. Think of it. We want to get the Save America Act passed now. The Save America Act. It's voter ID. Who's against voter ID? You ever see the Democrat National Convention? I call it the Democrat. Democrat. They're Democrat. But you ever see it? They have cards on them for the Democrat National Convention. Cards like bigger than your chest. Name, address, everything you want to know about a person. They might even have a social security number. They have. That's to get into their convention. But for voting, you're allowed to go in, right? It's horrible. So it's voter ID. It's proof, a little thing called proof of citizenship, and it's mail-in voting is a disaster. If you have military, if you're going to be away, if you're not feeling well, if you're in any way disabled, absolutely we have it. We'll be very generous, but generally you got to go and vote. Otherwise, it's a rigged system. And that, in a nutshell, is the Save America Act. Not very complicated. Think of it. Voter ID. Think of it. Voter ID, proof of citizenship, and mail-in ballots are gone, except if you need it. Now, I added two best ofs. No men playing in women's sports. That's nothing to do with it. No men. Like, I'm looking at Jackson. I'd like to know, is there any woman in the audience that thinks they can tackle that guy? Because I'd like to meet you. I'd like to shake your hand. I don't know. Jackson, you think you could play against women okay? Do you think you'd have any problem? I don't think so. But don't get involved, Jackson. Don't get involved, Jackson. Don't answer that question. No, I'm looking at the legs. He's this beautiful guy. He's got legs like tree trunks. This is not a good thing for women. This would not be good. No, it's no good. And we don't want open borders where prisoners pour in from other countries all over the world. They pour in. We don't want open borders. We don't want sanctuary cities where you have sanctuary for criminals. We don't want it. We don't want transgender mutilization of your children, if that's okay. We don't want it. But, you know, I looked at a story, I read a story yesterday where the pharmacies, they're going out of business. They have glass all over the place.
1: All right, we'll just bring him back here. He'll probably do this for an hour or two. If there are any headlines, anything huge, we'll let you know about it. We'll bring that to you as soon as we can. All of a sudden, we got a spot story out of Raleigh, North Carolina, where a woman appears to have walked up to two attorneys outside a courthouse and shot both of them. One of the women is, it's a female attorney, apparently clinging for her life. The authorities, the video I have here is the authorities walking this woman away from the scene, presumably the shooter, African-American female, sort of in a pantsuit, dressed kind of professionally. We don't know what that's about, whether it's about a case or it's random, but a big police response in Raleigh this afternoon. Hadn't even had time to get to the UFOs yet. It's a crazy spot news afternoon. All right, details on that, anything else that happens. And I got Lakin over here. We'll get to his call here in just a minute, too. 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

0: So for the record, that's a Metallica song. That's crazy, man. It's insane, man. I'm telling you, cover band, it's happening. But technically, that's a cover, that's an AI cover of an actual song. So if you did a cover band, what would you be? I'm confusing myself now. Lakin's on the phone now, up next. What's up, Lakin?
1: Not so much, just I'm having a good day.
0: Are you having a good day? Why are you having such a good day, Lakin?
1: Yep. How about you?
0: I'm having an excellent day, other than I'm a little bit sleepy, and I'd like to take a nap right now.
1: Yep.
0: What's on your mind today, bro?
1: I'm doing good.
2: I think he's listening to himself and talking to himself.
0: He is. How old are you, Lakin?
1: I'm 13.
0: Okay. When did you turn 13?
1: Today.
0: That's what I thought.
2: Hey, happy birthday.
0: Happy birthday, Lakin. You only do that once. I remember when I turned 13, my dad, I walked downstairs and he hit me with a question I didn't expect. He said, how does it feel to be a teenager? And I thought, wow, I didn't think about that. I'm a teenager now.
2: Teenager, yep.
0: Yeah, man. You're a teenager.
1: Yep.
0: Just try not to be a little teenage butthole, okay? Yeah. That most teenagers are straight buttholes and you don't need to be a butthole.
2: And then just
0: there's
2: just,
0: enough of them.
2: Just brush that peach fuzz.
0: Yeah,
2: in your face.
0: Go ahead and shave when you start growing. What else advice do you have for him, Mitch?
2: Yeah.
0: Don't worry about the ladies. There's plenty of time for that.
2: Yeah.
0: You'll be taking 2 showers a day soon and realizing how bad you smell. What else can we tell him?
2: Yep. Mm-hmm. Always be a gentleman.
0: Yep.
1: Hold
0: the door for your mama. Clean up, make your bed, man. Clean up your room.
2: Mm-hmm.
0: Don't be a pain in the butt.
1: Yeah.
2: Do your chores.
0: You're practicing to be a man now, son. Childhood stuff's over.
2: Yeah.
0: Yep.
1: Yeah.
2: And enjoy this moment because you're going to hit your 40s and you're going to be like, oh, whoa, I didn't know that hurt. So just take your time. Just enjoy this youthfulness.
0: What else can we tell him, AJ?
2: I think that's pretty much it.
0: Invest wisely.
2: Mm-hmm.
0: Get up early.
1: Oh, yeah.
0: Go to bed early.
2: Mm-hmm.
0: Stay off the drugs, young man.
2: Study.
0: Fat, drunk, and stupid is no way to go through life.
2: Yeah. Read. Read a lot of information.
0: Don't sweat the petty things, and don't pet the sweaty things. Stay away from all that.
1: Yep. I will.
0: Check yourself before you wreck yourself.
2: Mm-hmm.
0: Lakin, F around and find out. I mean, I'm just trying to tell you everything I can think of right now while we got you.
2: And if you don't use it, you can lose it.
0: That's right.
2: Yeah. Don't do drugs. Take a bite out of crime. This is your brain on drugs.
0: All that.
2: Yeah.
1: Yep.
0: Oh, yeah. Keep your feet on the ground and keep reaching for the stars. Casey Kasem would want you to know that. And spay and neuter your pets. Thanks, Lakin. Happy birthday, brother. That's how we do it. 3:00, 18:19 news on the way. Trump's still talking. We'll keep an eye on him. You never know. Stock market's about to set another record here in a minute. We'll give you an update on that, too. Lead them live.

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2: U.S. Senator Tommy Tuberville wants to get really tough with other congressional members when it comes to getting the president's agenda passed and eliminating the filibuster rule, which is currently being used by Democrats to delay the passage of any legislation. Tuberville was recently on Real America's Voice.
3: You got to play hardball. We've got several people that it's not going to vote for filibuster, or they'll probably vote for some of the Democrat amendments. You say, listen, you do that, you're out as chairman of a committee. You're out, immediately out. We're going to put somebody else in, because that's the reason people stay here, is to have power. But we do it because of seniority. We don't do it because of merit. We don't have the best people in some of these chairmanships. So we've got to do the right thing. It starts at leadership. We're going to go in, I'm going to listen to it. And if we don't make changes, we go and try to beg people to do things. It doesn't work. Put their feet to the fire. Let's go to work and let's work with President Trump.
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0: 95 Lena Live, talking 95 Alabama Dental, bringing you the show tonight. That's where I go to the dentist. That's where you all go to the dentist. Everybody needs to go to the dentist. Some of you more frequently than others. If you got chronic issues or problems in your life, I don't generally deal with that. I made it as old as I am without even a cavity. My mom used to tell me I'm hard-headed. I think that applies to my teeth. But at the same time, if I had an emergency like our colleague this week, it's comforting to know that I'm already on the patient list of a practice that stays open as late as 7 o'clock at night. They take Saturday appointments as well, which is just amazing. Life's busy enough as it is. I don't know, but today alone, I'm just doing a lot of preps, got a lot of little projects, and I'm just, it's all I can do some days just to get here and get through the show and get back to the things, right? Life's like that. Y'all, this is flexibility with some of the nicest people in the dental industry, four dentists, four different specialties, extra hours, the latest diagnostic equipment. It's really the dentist you need to go see. Go see Dr. Brian or one of his colleagues at alabamadental.com, alabamadental.com. All right, we'll dip into Trump again in a minute. I got a couple of other headlines to throw at you. Charles is over here in Chelsea. What's up, Charles?
1: Hey, Leland.
0: Hey,
1: man. I love your show. I've been watching for years and enjoyed a couple of Jawbone Jams.
0: Well, cool.
1: And
0: thank you guys.
1: I just wanted to say about the AI thing. I'm a songwriter. My mom bought me a guitar when I was 12 years old, and I've been fascinated with the instrument all my life.
0: Yeah.
1: And I'm 61 years old right now, and I actually think I love the instrument more than studying it. But I did study classical guitar at the School of Fine Arts here in Birmingham.
0: Very cool.
1: And graduated from there with a degree in classical. But my love is blues and folk. But let me. That being said, I've been a songwriter since I was about 15 years old. I've got notebooks of songs.
0: Yep.
1: Well, when this AI thing came out, I thought, well, my biggest problem is I have these lyrics that I like, but I sometimes have difficulty putting music to them.
0: Yep.
1: So I thought, well, let me play around with this AI thing and see if they come up with something interesting for my lyrics. Well, having studied that for a short time, I'm going to make this short. And just see what you have to say. But having looked into that, I wasn't about to put my songs on the internet to be whatever anybody to grab. And so I was skeptical. But so I started researching and realized that if you have a song you've written and you want to use AI, whatever source it's from, to add music to that song for you and to those lyrics, well, they actually own a portion or pretty much all of that song.
0: Yeah, if you
1: now I'm not going to go into detail about it.
0: No, it's a true story though. You don't own any kind of creative product that you do through their systems at all, and that's a good point
1: exactly.
0: Because the money in that industry is from the copyright. It's from the ownership of the song itself. And a lot of people usually align with a publishing company, and they have licensing rights to let people either record your song or whatever. But the intellectual property rights, it's a really good point you make, Charles. If it's in your notebook and you wrote it from your heart years ago and then you established that by publishing it, that's yours, and you can profit from it. Not if you use AI to just create something that belongs to the AI company.
1: Right. And I'm a little concerned about or confused about the fact that I've had several. Listen, in my life, I've been writing songs for 45 years.
0: Yeah.
1: So you go, well, if this is the case, what am I actually doing here? I don't know if it's worth it or not.
0: Well, you know, it depends on, I've got friends that write just to get it out of their heart. I mean, just to put it on paper, to express it, just to put it out there. There are people that paint for
1: sure.
0: That reason. No, nobody's ever going to see it. only you and God, or maybe your mama.
1: Right.
0: And because mama will always listen, right? But
1: yeah,
0: it still feels good to get it out of your soul and onto either paper or recorded.
1: It always
0: there's something
1: good
0: to that. I think even if you're not a famous artist and you don't make a bunch of money from it, I think it's still good for the soul to be able to express yourself that way.
1: Okay, man. Well, anyway, I just wanted to bring that up. It's one of the points with AI that really concentrate on, you know. I'm like, well, you know, I don't really need that, I don't think.
0: Yeah.
1: But I thought it would be interesting, and to find that out sort of squashes my
0: Gotta be careful with it if you want to hang on to it.
1: It's not,
0: but it's
1: just
0: a tool. Yeah,
1: it is a tool, but it's more than a tool. It's a tool that can steal your soul.
0: Absolutely. It's thought control. There's no doubt.
1: So there we go.
0: Thank you, Charles.
1: Later.
0: Good stuff, buddy. All right.
1: Thank you, my brother.
0: Interesting concept.
1: Bye-bye.
0: Interesting concept there about creative control. And y'all need to know that. People will produce things. Now, if you just want to put it out there like this Spencer Pratt, they're using AI to make the best political commercials in probably ever, but in this political season. They're catchy. They're entertaining. They're boosted his popularity. That's what you do commercials to do. Yet we here in Alabama are watching commercials that look like they were written in the 1995. It's so lacking in creativity. And they're just and altogether annoying, to be honest with you. And then sometimes when they try to get creative, it's just stupid. But that'll change too. All intellectual property is going to change. We'll just stay with this AI stuff or whatever y'all want to talk about today. We're doing a take it easy Friday because we're heading into a weekend. The only other headline I haven't gotten to, let me just get that out there so I don't skip it. We just had another Jefferson County judge get suspended. This woman's name is Yashiba Blanchard. Now, the Blanchard part of her name, she was, I guess at one point, she was the stepmother of Anaya Blanchard. So I think her father must have married this woman who became a judge, and she has just been suspended from the bench after an 120-page complaint about the way she has conducted herself in the office as probate judge in Jefferson County. And so, man, it's pretty nasty. Apparently she's yelling at people, not applying the law, just being a giant butthole, being biased toward and against certain attorneys. That's what she was accused of. When judges get in trouble, they go before something called the Judicial Ethics Commission, and they just put out a scathing report about her conduct, put her on a suspension with pay. I never understood that. And she's removed from the bench. At least she can't do any more damage. The sad thing is now she's qualified to be on the Supreme Court. So Linda is in Spanish Fort. What's up, Linda?
2: Hey there, Leland.
0: Hey.
2: I just wanted to tell you we love your show. My husband and I, we set an alarm on our phone at 2 o'clock, from 2 o'clock to 4 o'clock.
0: Nice.
2: We don't do anything but to listen to you. I don't care if we're driving to Birmingham for Spanish Port or we're sitting out in our backyard. It's Leland. We put the alarm on and
0: I love that.
2: We listen
0: okay.
2: to you.
0: That's cool.
2: Heart.
0: Thank you.
2: But I was wondering if you ever heard the interview with Robert Kennedy Jr. where he said that Sirhan did not kill his dad, and that it was an inside job.
0: I have not, but I would not doubt that. And I know he's had a trepidation and doubts for his whole life, really, about how his father was killed.
2: He's trying to get him released, but he said because the 8 bullets were found.
0: Yeah.
2: Sirhan shot.
0: Yeah.
2: And that he was shot at close range from behind. He was escorted the wrong way, so it was all planned. But I thought if you had ever heard of anything like that, and I thought if that was interesting. But I just thought I'd call in. We love your show, and just keep doing what you're doing. We love it.
0: Thank you, Linda. That's very cool of you all the way from Spanish Fort. Yeah, I don't know about that particular interview. I've heard those theories. Because from that era, you've got theories about MLK's assassination, JFK's assassination, RFK's assassination, and it was just this period of tumult in the country, and our government was up to no good in a lot of ways. Even the UFO stuff that we're hearing now, some of that was being generated and started getting into conspiracy town back in those days that our government had engaged with some of these crafts or beings and covered it up. Well, today, let me just throw this in while we're at it, and I'll get to Clarissa. The UFO, the White House, through the War Department, put out another series of videos, these much more dramatic than the ones before, showing aircraft flying around, doing zigzags. just darting around like insects below some of our military aircraft. Some of this was over other countries, but information collected. The most dramatic, and it's a little grainy and hard to see, but apparently we, according to the War Department, the United States government, through the military, shot one of these UFOs down with an F-16. Then my question is, well, where is it? I think it was over water, but I haven't been able to read the whole story and all the write-ups on it. But the UFO folks are fired up today. Because, and then Congress is still pounding their fists saying, we need to know more. What is this? Why didn't we know about this incident? Apparently the thing was acting weird and the pilot engaged it and shot the thing down. You think we got ET out of there, AJ? Or does it just crash? Did we go recover it? I need some conspiracy theories. It's Friday, man. Clarissa is up next. What's up, Clarissa?
3: Hey, friend. Have you seen all these graduations where the keynote speakers got booed and talking about, you know, the graduates getting on board with AI? I mean, it's like school after school after school.
0: No, what are they saying?
3: Just, you know, the keynotes are talking about the future and, you know, the graduates have to get on board with AI and they're just getting booed left and right. But it's really had kind of gotten me thinking because I myself just graduated this past month from Auburn and I was thinking about all of this AI stuff. And, you know, my dad speaks Mayan as well as Spanish. He's from Mexico and my ancestry is actually Mayan. And so I grew up around the pyramids and the ruins before my dad grew up climbing the pyramids before Mexico took possession of Chichen Itza and things like that. So my whole life I've grown up around, you know, what is it that each generation of society contributes? And to me, that is the burning question with AI. I feel like every generation is here to contribute to society. Think about the Greeks, you know, that left us with the concept of pursuing philosophy, and think about the Mayans that left us with the concept of zero and on, and, mm-hmm. you know, too many greats. But, you know, to me, it boils down to that old age question, you know, if you could have dinner with anyone dead or alive, who would it be and why? Mm. Well, if all that we have contributed is AI is basically an encyclopedia of knowledge. So we can have access to that at any time, at any place in time. And so I feel like we should be on board with AI to a point, but there needs to be some sort of initiative to cultivate pride in humanity. And, you know, we take pride in everything else, right? So we need to take pride in being humans and what it is that we contribute, music, art, you know, philosophy, all of these things. And, you know, my point just is that it's so beautiful to be a human being because we are creations that were born to create. And one of my professors at Auburn described it this way. He said that AI, because they're getting ready to launch, if I'm not mistaken, a degree in AI. And I was interviewing him for a piece I was working on for a class. And he described it to me as saying that, you know, AI was a tool that we use to partner with as humans to build bigger and better. It's not to replace. And so I'm on board with AI. I wouldn't have passed math this past semester if I hadn't been able to get on Super Grok at 1 o'clock in the morning and say, explain this to me again. And so I'm, you know, I'm a big AI fan, but, you know, to a point, I think that we as humans need to start taking pride. And this generation of society, especially as Americans, we in Memorial Day, we have got to get back on board with being a civilization of people that contributes.
0: Yeah. And then we could talk about this till 6 o'clock, but with all that AI is doing now, how do we do that? What's our contribution? Because it's kind of leading the way right now. And it's kind of mind boggling. I have a friend that has a kid in college right now, and she didn't want to use AI to write her papers and do some of her schoolwork because she really wanted to understand it and grind through it like old school. But the other right. kids in the class are all using it, and the professor is using it to grade. So there's no humans doing anything. AI is writing the paper. AI is grading the paper. What are the humans doing in that scenario? And that's when my alarm bell went off and went, why do we even have the whole education system at this point? Well, I know why, but I mean, it's a rhetorical question. But I think we're going to confront that at some point. We've got to find our value in the midst of a world that is changing very, very rapidly.
3: Exactly. And I think we'll do it. I mean, we as a race of beings, of people, we have overcome so many things. And, you know, I look forward to what society will contribute in the future. But these are conversations that we have to have with our kids. These are conversations we have to have with our peers, you know, in academia and whatnot. So I'm excited about the future, but we can't get lazy because AI definitely has potential to take over. But anyway, that was all that I had for today.
0: Clarissa, you go have a great weekend, and we will catch all y'all back here next week on Tuesday. We will be off with some special programming on Monday. Just a quick note for y'all's planning. If you're looking for us at 2 o'clock Monday, we will not be here. Charles is up next. What's up, Charles?
4: Hey, Leland. It's been a long time, brother.
0: Yeah, man.
4: I've still been trying to keep in the loop of everything. I'm originally from Birmingham. Well, originally Mobile, but I lived in Birmingham for like 10 years and moving to Georgia.
0: Yeah.
4: But I'm just going to drop my questions off, and I'll take off and you can answer them.
0: Okay.
4: With Trump, President Trump, what's left for him to do as far as his bucket list to do as far as in his position right now? And can you give me his ratio of what he's done already? I know I've been busy a lot, but just kind of catch up with him, and what else he needs to do as far as finish out and run off into the sunset, so to speak.
0: Yeah, well,
4: and
0: yeah,
4: also, I live in Georgia now, and it sucks out here, to be honest, but what are your takes on the politics out here?
0: What part of Georgia are you in? What part? It depends on where you are in Georgia.
4: I'm in Gwinnett County, Lawrenceville,
0: yep.
4: And my wife, she's...
0: You better learn Spanish.
4: Yeah, I was thinking about going to school to do that.
0: Yeah, you might have to.
4: But yeah, and it's awful out here. The culture is different, and they're putting up houses. That's my daughter in the background.
0: Oh yeah, that's all right. Kids do that.
4: And right, and it's a mess. And we're trying to get back to Birmingham or Texas somewhere.
0: Yeah, I got you.
4: We're in Gwinnett County right now. And as far as the politics out here, what do you think is going to happen with the governor and also the voting redistricting with Kemp? I know he did make some mention on that.
0: That's a lot, Charles. I've got to hit this break.
4: Yeah, I know. I'll get off the phone.
0: That's all right, brother. I've got to hit this break. I'll try to take some of that up on the other side. But you call us back one day when you can hang on with us, and we'll talk that through. Maybe I can give you a little 411. I'm not as up on Georgia as perhaps people that live there, but anyway, good call and good to hear from you, Charles. Let's do this break. We'll come back in a minute. 545-9950, Leland Live.
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0: I may like this one better.
1: I may like this one better.
0: You know what's funny is some of these AI covers that Jay. I actually understand the lyrics now. I went through the 80s and we were just making up our own version of what we thought the lyrics were because everything wasn't printed out for us, right?
1: Right.
0: It was just a cassette. Then they forced people to start printing lyrics. So we had to just sit down and sort of write down what we thought the song was about. Then they slow it down with these remakes. I'm like, oh.
1: Yeah.
0: That's what that line's about.
1: But I've noticed AI is either they're going to be a soul singer and a country singer. I know they've probably got some other artists out here that, or AI artists that can do other songs.
0: Oh, yeah, they'll flip them to flip them to speed metal. They'll take an old soul song and make it a headbanger. All of it's funny, cognitive dissonance. All right, let's get a couple more calls in here. Regina's next. What's up, Regina?
2: Just sitting here in my craft room listening to y'all on the radio.
0: Cool.
2: I just wanted to tell you, I didn't have a radio, and I was sitting out in the car listening to you on the radio on the car, and my husband came home, and he couldn't find me. He came out in the garage and said, "What are you doing?" And I said, "I'm listening to Leland and AJ on the radio." And he said, "Oh." So he came back in. Well, yesterday he came home and brought me a radio so I can sit in my craft room and do my craft and listen to y'all at the same time.
0: Well, that's very kind of him. That's very cool. Now you can chill with us.
2: Yeah, I thought so.
0: What kind of crafts do you do, Regina?
2: Well, I'm a quilter. I do the diamond art. Yeah. I do wood crafts where I take wood and make crosses and decorate them and all of that.
0: Yep.
2: I make jewelry. And right now I am working on my coins, looking through the coins that I've got and trying to decide which ones are worth anything and which ones are not.
0: I'm always fascinated what people do. It's just like our caller earlier that wrote music. I'm like, we all need something like that. That's our thing, right? And that's your thing. And I'm glad you're getting total support on it. Regina, I got to go to the bottom of the hour. Thank you for calling and listening to us in your craft room. We'll talk about that for a while too, if y'all want to. Trump's still going at it in New York. I think we've heard all of it before. But we'll keep an eye on it in case he says anything big. Breaking news and headlines when we get them. I'm going to go get a cup of coffee. We're going to keep on going on this dreary afternoon. Crazy chances for rain all through the weekend. We did have one tornado today near Vance, but it didn't last long, but it was, I think it's been confirmed now. All right, back here in just a minute.
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0: President Trump, Barry Moore is a proven conservative Alabama can trust.
1: I'm Congressman Barry Moore. 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
7: And we have collisions now. 459 North at I-65, exit 15. 65 North at 16th Street, exit 262A. 65 South at I-2059 North, exit 261B. I'm Phil Carter in the traffic center.
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11: Yeah, you are seeing exactly what the Democratic Party in this country believes in. Rashida Tlaib just made it abundantly clear. Now, if you're still a Democrat after hearing that, you might want to stop and rethink just for a moment. Is this the party that I really want to be a part of?
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0: more Metallica, my friend. That's Enter Sandman. You know what we should do? We should get Richard to come in one afternoon and we'll do that. You know, name that song in three notes. We get me and Richard. Probably we may drag Marty Duncan into that. She's another aficionado. Let me hear some more of that. That's pretty fun. You know, there's another phenomenon like this, AJ, but it's not done with AI. It's musicians that use bluegrass style instruments, just really acoustic instruments. And I actually listen to this stuff all the time on the weekends that do covers of like Metallica and Michael Jackson and Prince. Some of it translates, some of it does not, but it's pretty fun to listen to.
1: Yeah.
0: But stick with the AI because that's kind of funny to me.
1: Yeah.
0: We're just messing around here on this Friday. All American Metals bringing you the show tonight, aa-metal.com. You know, if you're going to be adding on, growing your business or adding on at your property, if you got room for it, you just need more space. One of the most efficient ways to get that space is just put up a pole barn or a steel building of some type. They make all of these buildings at All American. They're so good at it because they, again, this is two families that go back to the 60s when they were up there walking on the steel, man. They've got pictures at their home office of them up there. Freaks me out, man. They're walking on those beams, getting those buildings up. And over time, they bought all of their own manufacturing equipment. They've got facilities all around Bessemer Hueytown, I think up into Chilton County too, where they produce their own steel. 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We've had some great calls this afternoon, just total randomness. On this Friday before a holiday, we'll start again on the phones with Daryl. What's up, Daryl?
2: Hey, Leland, how you doing, my friend?
0: Man, good to hear from you. What's going on with you?
2: All right, I'm passing the word again. They downtown Birmingham. Yep, that federal case down there. I could have swore I saw Johnny Cochran down there. You did.
0: Yeah, let me update folks because there is a hearing going on today where the old 23 map's being challenged. And in light of the new court case, and I haven't heard any word on how it's coming out or if they're going to rule anything today.
2: Yeah, but well, they down there. I can tell you that a lot of people down there. And they also want me to tell you that Blanchard lady, they said that's the money seat. And she also run she count the election, certify the election, and said they put a white woman in there, a Republican. I think her name Friday. I may be wrong on that. And another power grab. They got the waterworks. The same court got the waterworks next Thursday or Friday. It's just a power grab, they saying. And they said they're not having it, Leland. It's a power grab. And they said the woman ain't did nothing. The only thing the woman did, she asked some of the lawyers or whoever, some people that had contracts, she wanted to know who she paying. And they wanted the status quo, and she canceled them out, and she gave some to some black people.
0: Yeah, it was definitely, you know, it was definitely some lawyers that complained to the commission. The commission studied it, and they put out a 120-page report. So something's going on there. And it's not the first time that same commission removed a probate judge that I used to know personally and used to work with for some stuff he was doing in his office in a whole other county. So it's not – I don't think they're super partisan. In fact, they're made – up full of a bunch of lawyers that tend to be in the Democrat Party, but it's the only thing to hold these judges accountable. We'll see. I haven't read the report, so But the accusations are pretty nasty.
2: But the only thing they're saying is why they didn't appoint a Democrat in this Democratic county is what they're saying. And that's what they're saying about
0: your friend.
2: I'm not
0: sure who they appointed. I don't think I've seen the appointment yet.
2: I think she's from Mountain Brook. I got the ups on everything, yep. Lisa. I'm like, I know a lot of stuff.
0: Mountain Brook's in Jefferson County, too, so.
2: She's a Republican. They like your friend, like I told you. If they say if you switch, or your buddy would switch, what her name, Jerry Hutch, say he'll win. But he's just in the wrong place because the white people and the black people, it's the white people because there's not enough black. They done changed over, just simple as that. And they say they like Jerry Hutch, but if he would switch over, he'll win by a landslide on anything in Jefferson County. So, but that's him, and you know, that's why they got Sheriff, what his name? The old Sheriff, he done came around. What his name? Mike Hill. He coming around. That's what they said. Time has changed. So, but you pass that on to Jerry Hudson. Now, I like him too.
0: It's too late in the year. You can't switch parties at this point. I mean, he wouldn't be on the ballot.
2: I voted for Jerry the last time when he ran for sheriff, you know, but I wish I could have talked to him, but he got to hang around Jefferson County. As long as he talked to these people, he's black and white, you know, show your face. That's all he got to do. They're willing to listen. And they're saying he's not showing his face. So, he put some signs up, but he didn't show his face. But I just want to pass the word, Leland. It's gonna rain on my barbecue, man. My son coming from Kentucky.
0: Yeah, you better come up with some indoor activity because it is not a lot of family gatherings. Y'all can still hang out with your family, but you better do it inside.
2: Yeah, you're right. They said 90% every day, man. I said, goodness gracious, I got all this meat to smoke.
0: I know it.
2: All right, Leland. I love you, man, in Christ,
0: appreciate
2: man. Keep pressing on, okay?
0: Thank you there, Darryl. I appreciate you. I wasn't even going to get to this because I just wasn't. I've been watching this during the breaks, but apparently Jared Hudson is getting some blowback online. AJ, have you heard about this? Because he made some comment. Let's see. And I may be mischaracterizing it, but I'm just watching people I know criticize Hudson over basically alluding to Barry Moore as not being a real Christian.
1: Mm.
0: Here we go with that. If you can't get the Trump vote, you can always try to get the Jesus vote. But apparently, here's the quote, Alabama wants a senator who lives out a Christian conservative life, not someone who just talks about it in front of the cameras. Now, he doesn't say Barry Moore right there. So everybody
1: assumes that's a stretch.
0: They assume he's talking directly to his opponent. Yeah. He just may be talking about politics in general.
1: What was the question that was asked of Jerry?
0: I don't know
1: Hudson?
0: That there was one. It seems like I've got a piece. Somebody circled it and sent it to me where he said something on a post. Let's see. I think it was Barry Moore's wife reposted it and started. It starts with her saying, "My soul is sick. Never has an opponent in any race stooped this low." So she's kind of going after Hudson for saying something she believes was directed at her husband. And so then immediately people that know Barry Moore have jumped in to defend him, including a lot of my friends that are close with the Moores. So if he did direct that at Barry Moore, it just gives – it's a tactical mistake because it gives the Moore folks the ability to defend Moore's character. I mean, people will come out of the woodworks talking about what he's done behind the scenes and how sincere he is. And you don't want to be – as a Christian, pounding your chest and being out, you don't want to try to out-Christian people. Alabama's kind of tired of that. That died with Roy Moore. I mean,
1: I'll pull this out.
0: Well, I whipped this out. he had a little gun, you see, at one of his events.
1: With his little cowboy hat on.
0: He pulled out a little Derringer to show how big of a gun guy he was, and that we had a lot of fun with that back in the day. But yeah, I don't know. This seems like internet hubbub, and now that I look at the quote, I think it's both sides kind of making a lot. Here we go. We're going down that road.
1: We're in a runoff. So yeah. Anything that you say,
0: they got 3 weeks. How dare you question my loyalty to the Lord? I would never do that, my Christian brother. Those one of those glass houses scenarios. I don't know. This just appeared this afternoon, and I thought I would address it. If we find out anything more about that, we'll let you know. All right, Distinctive Pools bringing you the show tonight. What you waiting on? You know you've been thinking about it. If you're thinking about it, you're just going to keep thinking about it. I do that too. I'll procrastinate and overanalyze. You need good information. So if you're considering putting a pool in at your house, just get Distinctive to come out and talk to you about it. They'll come out and look at your layout, help you with the design, show you what can be done within your budget, even figure out your budget. 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Might be surprised at what all can be built. They've got finance companies that can help you with it. 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And it doesn't have to be spontaneous. It's a thoughtful thing. There's a process. Y'all let Distinctive help you with this. 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You want to have somebody with a track record like that, and they can demonstrate that to you with all the resources to make this thing happen. Y'all get to digging. We've still got a lot of summer to go. Wouldn't it be nice to just spend some time out there? Just think about this weekend with the weather. In between the storms, you could be using your pool. 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If you just stuck trying to go to the lake, you just might as well not go. But if that pool's right outside the door, it's there for you anytime you want, including a good night swim. You ever go night swimming, AJ?
1: Does it look like I go night swimming?
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9: We have collisions on 459 northbound after Morgan Road, exit 6, northbound after I-65, exit 15, southbound 459 at John Hawkins Parkway, exit 10, and 459 south at Highway 31, exit 13B. I'm Phil Carter in the Traffic Center.
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0: I like the theme.
1: Dan from Birmingham, he calls in.
0: Yeah.
1: So I think one day we were talking about AI, and he was like, "Hey, I'm doing some AI songs." Yeah, Dan from Birmingham did this. Yeah.
0: Okay, give me some more of it then.

0: Right, then sugar. Now with AI, white
1: people can actually rap. Not just vanilla ice.
2: I was like, damn, yeah, you sound completely different, man. Like,
1: hold on, is any of that his actual voice?
2: No, I don't know. I don't know if this is any. No, I don't think this is his voice. I think he just kind of like created it, and then the AI just kind of converted the voice. And there's a music video that's attached to it.
1: Oh, he made a little music video too?
2: Yeah.
1: It's America's 250th, man.
2: Yeah.
1: Bringing it, keeping it real.
2: I mean, he did a good job with this. He did a good job.
1: Yeah, I even, you know, personally, I despise that style of music, that particular style of sort of rap or whatever.
2: Yeah.
1: I hear it all the time, that auto-tune thing. It makes me want to run, like, out of a place. They play it in this sushi place I go to sometimes with my wife. And I couldn't get there on time today, so they got my food to go. And I was happy because I didn't have to listen to that. I'll enjoy the food. I don't want to hear that. I'm old.
2: Turn that down.
1: But I got to hand it to him with the theme, the no tax theme.
2: Mm-hmm.
1: All right, way to go there, my friend.
2: Yeah. Great job, Dan.
1: Dan's a fun dude. So here's the thing. Anybody can be a musician now.
2: I mean, yes, if you know how to operate AI.
1: Or a magician, if you've seen that video, too.
2: Oh, yeah.
1: You remember that video?
2: Who was that guy back in the 80s and early 90s? He was like the really big magician. He like made the Statue of Liberty disappear.
1: David Copperfield.
2: Yeah.
1: Do you remember the dirty joke? The only dirty joke I ever heard George H. Bush say.
2: What's that?
1: Remember, it was a David Copperfield joke. He was in a wheelchair, I think, at the time. And some pretty woman was standing next to him. And he put his hand up, like, near her butt. And he said, "You know who my favorite magician is?" And he said, "Who?" And he said, "David Copperfield." It's like, what, Mr. President? What?
2: Hey, when you're that age, hey, you just laugh it off.
1: You can do what you want.
2: Right.
1: You can be a little old man and mm-hmm. just be a total perv. And then you're just cute. You're not threatening. Especially if you're in a wheelchair. I'm saving up my jokes. Oh, I don't even know where the show is right now. We're just drifting. Trump's still up there talking in New York. Let's dip into that for a minute. I don't think he's broken any headlines today. Well, he's bringing people up, and we don't know who these people are, and we can't see them. So we'll kind of dip on that for just a second. I've not spent any time on the UFOs. I just mentioned it a couple of times. Have you seen the video of us shooting down a UFO with an F-16? That's not even making headlines today. My whole life, we were waiting on the UFOs to be revealed and new information. And I know billions of people are going to the website to see all these videos that are created. And it's getting some internet play, but nobody's really digging into it. You know what they're all freaked out about? And I still don't know what to make of it. There's a former general in one of the service branches. I think he's a Marine. He appears a lot on television. I believe he might used to have been in the Joint Chiefs or something. Let me see if I can find this video. I don't recognize the guy's face, but I've seen him on TV. But apparently he made an appearance on Fox News, AJ, and it appears, and even TMZ has covered this story tonight, it appears he was wearing a full face mask that you pull over your face to look like somebody else, and it ends, you know, down around your throat, and so you should usually wear a high-collar shirt if you're going to hide that. But he had some creepy bald face mask. And it's Navy SEAL Admiral Robert Hayward. He was on Fox News, and the thing is loose and flapping down around his neck. And that's exactly what it looks like. Now, my first thing is this fake? Did somebody fake this video, or did this dude wear a mask on television?
2: And it looked so realistic, but some keen-eyed person like zoomed in, and you could see the little where the neck just kind of is like it's flopping. But if you wasn't paying attention to the video and you just look at it, it just looks like a guy that just was like has no eyebrows, no hair on his head.
1: He's like Mr. Clean.
2: Super Mr. Clean. Yes. Yeah.
1: But there is old video of him, and he looks way older. He's got, you know, natural, as you get older, you get splotchy, and, you know, it starts happening. But in this video, he looks probably 20 years younger, but it's supposedly the same dude. And it's him talking. It's the same voice. But they're saying that he wore a full mask. What's the difference in that, Nancy Pelosi? I mean, can't men do it too?
2: Maybe he's just looking. Maybe he's working on something. You know what I'm saying? Yeah, that does look kind of creepy.
1: Dude, that's crazy. It's like his throat. It's like there's an extra mouth down there at his throat, right at his sternum. And it's moving while he talks. And it's like, you know, I saw it on some sort of edgy, you know, outside sites. And then suddenly I started seeing it on some of the mainstream sites. And I don't know that he's come forward to say what that is. Somebody said it was just a shadow from his collar. That thing's moving with his mouth, dude.
2: Yeah, I don't know. Because it looks like, I'm looking at the side-by-side comparison to, like, there's a picture of him in his uniform.
1: Yep.
2: Where there's a shadow where the same area where the video is. And it does look like it's a layer. It doesn't even look like it's, like, seamless or flat. Like, it's like a shadow that's casting from the light that's hitting his chin, going down to his neck. It looks like it's literally something
1: like
2: up under.
1: Like, it's flapping, you know, right, creating a shadow on his neck.
2: Yeah.
1: So I'm calling these dudes wearing a mask. I'm calling Men in Black. This is Men in Black. This looks like a sci-fi movie. I'm waiting on Will Smith to come flash everybody with that look.
2: Maybe it's not even him. Maybe it's somebody else.
1: What if somebody's faking that
2: it's him and it just took his identity?
1: Because he got kidnapped by the aliens. I'm telling you, I know it's radio and we can't show it to you, but this thing kept popping up today and it kept popping up today and I'm like, why is everybody? And I thought, this is just somebody faking stuff. And then I saw TMZ get into it. They're like, okay, so seriously, what the hell? I know it's TMZ, but they're more mainstream than the places that I saw it.
2: It kind of reminds me of that lady. They showed the video of the lady who was on the airplane talking about, that is not real.
1: Yeah. She was pointing. That ever is not real. Something's up with this. It's weird. You remember when Rand Paul's dad, Ron Paul, was doing an interview one time and his eyebrows started coming loose?
2: Oh, yes.
1: He was wearing fake eyebrows.
2: Yeah.
1: He had some, like, Lee press-on brows, and one of them, the glue came loose, and it started dangling in his eye, flapping around while he was talking. I was like, good God. Why would that old man want fake eyebrows?
2: Like, that would be embarrassing for me. Like, I know, look, yeah. I know I sweat. Like, I'll get up on stage, and yeah, I'll just start sweating. But it'll be different, like, if I start sweating, and all my blackness just, like, starts
1: dripping. Like, yeah, you started changing color, like, are you trying to tell me you white on the inside?
2: Right, you know what I'm saying?
1: What if all my whiteness came off?
2: I would be freaked out. wait a minute, who I've been talking to for almost, what, 20 years? Like, who is this?
1: I was faking it, man.
2: Had to make a living.
1: Well, they're trying to get a paycheck around here.
2: It was hard around here.
1: Damn.
2: They wouldn't hire me for nothing.
1: I got to do what a brother got to do, man. Damn.
2: And I'm over here talking about my privilege. Like,
1: you're actually, it's just like, you're actually the one with the privilege.
3: The hell's wrong with my credit score?
2: Well, gee, Willikers, something
1: Did we just race right? We just waste right here on the. Did you just say G Willikers? Is that what black people think white people sound like when they're not around?
2: I mean, you think that's how we sound?
1: You know, truthfully, when y'all aren't around, we sound more like y'all. We just tighten it up so you don't think we're trying to be too cool. Because, I mean, my wife knows. I'm like,
3: where's my damn key?
2: Yeah. And I'll be like, honey, have you seen my car keys?
1: That's AJ at home and me at home.
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6: A bill that was first passed as a state law here in Alabama is now about to become federal law. Lulu's Law is headed to President Trump's desk for signature after being passed by the House and Senate. Alabama Congressman Gary Palmer and U.S. Senator Katie Britt were both sponsors of the legislation. It creates an alert system sent through the Federal Communications Commission to federal, state, tribal, and local authorities in order to alert beachgoers along ocean waters of shark attacks. The bill is named in honor of Lulu Gribbins of Mountain Brook, who lost her arm and part of her leg to a second shark attack that occurred in Gulf Shore waters in 2024 after a shark already attacked and severely injured a Florida woman further down the coastline. Lulu's friend McCray Faust was also injured in that attack. I'll be back with more Alabama stories. after this.
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6: A Pike County jury took 15 minutes of deliberations to issue a murder conviction against a Troy man for the death of Andre Thompson back in 2021. Javier Edwards was convicted of fatally shooting Thompson at a bar parking lot in Troy. The bar surveillance camera caught the crime on tape. Pike County District Attorney James Tarbox says that due to prior felony convictions against Edwards, he was prohibited from possession of a firearm under state law. Sentencing for Edwards is now scheduled for August 10th. And Allegiant Air is now offering a nonstop flight service from Huntsville to Gulf Shores. The flights are being offered twice a week, just in time for the summer beach season. I'm Andrea Tice.
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0: Coatings bringing you the show tonight, Fluor Tech. This is amazing stuff, and let me see if I can spend a minute trying to describe why it's different and better than the products you may have heard of, or even some of you've already put in your own homes. First up, you know, concrete coatings are just these this material. It's not really paint, but it goes on like paint. You roll it on a garage floor, any kind of concrete floor, to protect the floor, to kind of even out the color and beautify it. Put the little paint flakes, whatever those things are made out of, all in there, make it kind of speckly. People love this look. It looks beautiful, makes everything look nice, resists oils and stains and stuff that happens in your garage spaces and spaces like that. But the problem is, over the years, and people have been doing this for probably 25 years, the products always fail. They always yellow. I had the same experience. I did a do-it-yourself project. I did it just like I was told to do it, applied it the way I was supposed to. I know I did my part, and it was beautiful. I was so proud of myself. I even worked my way out to a corner and backed out of the garage and let the thing dry. I think it took like a week to dry, and it smelled to high heaven. Put the little flake on there. It just did the whole thing. I bet it didn't last 6 months before it started peeling in parts. And it's because the hot tires, they get in there and all that friction. And then, of course, they yellow. They completely change color. You go to all that trouble to pick out a color, and it'll completely change color. What that comes down to, the failure is because of the solvents that the industry uses to thin out the products. And so Kevin and his team, they looked at this industry and thought, here's a multi-billion-dollar industry nationwide, but the product sucks. 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Why do all these wind up looking bad? 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Y'all get them over there. Make that thing beautiful again this summer. All right. Let's start with the weather this hour. We do have just rounds and rounds of storms for days all through this afternoon. Most of the heavy stuff's kind of through here for now. We're in a little bit of a lull. Let me pull this up just to make sure I'm correct. We're in a little bit of a lull in between that round that came through earlier. Andrew was on the air, and they did a good job bursting in with the storm warnings. We actually had a tornado with a debris signature near Vance today that was crossing toward Jefferson County. It was short-lived. I don't have any damage reports this afternoon. It could have been tree material that was in the air, but it did cross over. So the atmosphere is unstable enough for these things to spin up, and it's going to be so random because this isn't a big front coming through. We've just got that kind of instability. And the forecast will be like this through the rest of the weekend, sadly. So whatever your plans are, you can plan some things in and out of the storms, but if it's a day at the lake or something like that, it's just going to be a little bit more rainy and stormy than we would like. But that's what happens this time of year in Alabama. It's going to be stormy this Memorial Day weekend. Special programming from us on Monday. Just another heads up on that. We will all be taking time off. AJ, you do anything? Going anywhere? Anything happening?
1: I don't know. I may be going to a baseball game this weekend.
0: Oh, like Barons or something?
1: No, Braves. Taking my son out there for the first time. Well, it should be my first time too. So, thinking about that.
0: Hey, Jared Hudson just texted me. I'll let him call in. He said, you want me to call in? I guess it's about whatever this is online. Hold on, let me respond to him. We may get him to call in real quick and see if there's any kind of clarification. Hold on, y'all, I can't do two things at once anymore.
1: He sounded like me
0: trying
1: over
0: to tell
1: there.
0: Him. Yeah, I'm trying to think to tell him, sure, if you want to call in. I guess some people let him know that there's been criticism. It wasn't me criticizing Jared. I don't know what was going on. I've just been made aware of the folks kind of flipping out online. We, in fact, when I read the quote that is being passed around from Jared, it doesn't look like it's directed at Barry Moore. I think there's some confusion there. But it's the season we're in. I'd rather have y'all have clarity from these two candidates than confusion. And I'll be, you know, this is a point in case or case in point to point out, don't believe everything you read online and use your own judgment and step back from some of these stories that look viral because it's bad enough that we get paid advertising that's taken out of context, but things like this can blow up online and become a reality and they're not actually reality. We see it all the time. We started the show with it, talking about AI and other places in the world where things aren't what they seem, but can quickly, all of reality's altered, and then you take into account, you know, back and forth, finger pointing and all that stuff. Yeah, I told Jared, I said, sure, if you want to call in and talk about it. So he's going to reach out here in about 5 minutes, AJ. You'll hear from Jared. I think he's got the number. Let me send that to him real quick, the backdoor number, in case the other lines get full. Four eleven right now. I'm trying to keep having to get into two. We've kind of had a laid-back show so far. I kind of want to keep that way as we ease into the weekend. Let me give you a few headlines. Trump hanging around really the White House and his official duties this weekend with a lot of talk about a potential either new bombing or a peace deal, one or the other, soon in the Iranian situation. The markets took off today, set more records. The Dow finished up almost 300 points and more record territory as it looks like people are optimistic again that this whole situation is going to get stabilized. Members of the Senate trying to encourage Trump to just go ahead and hit him again. Some people wanted the job to be finished. The reason we talk about that is Trump's son, Don Jr., got married, I think, today. And Trump had to put a statement out as to why he wouldn't go to his own son's wedding. And the statement was basically, look, love my son, proud of the couple, but I got work to do for the American people. Things going on around Washington. So some people read into that to say that the White House is on go right now. They get the war room working. They get situation teams. They get the diplomatic crew doing their thing with the negotiations. And you got the military planners sitting on ready. And Trump's got to be on the job. So while the rest of y'all are doing Memorial Day weekend, the president seems to be pretty focused on trying to get this thing resolved. So there's that.
1: And then how would that look? All right. Yeah. Let's just say he did go. How would that look,
0: like,
1: to see the
0: go
1: president
0: to the wedding?
1: Being at a wedding when there's all this stuff going on?
0: Here's my thing. Okay, maybe I'm wrong. Don Jr., can you put your wedding off and give a brother some space? If you want your dad there, if you want the president of the United States at your wedding, maybe give it a minute, give a brother some time, do some planning. Or maybe they've had it planned for a long time and all this came up. And
1: look, Junior, if you've seen one, you see them all. Mm. I already know what's going to happen.
0: Yep.
1: It's going to be huge.
0: You only get to do this 3 or 4 times in life, son. I'm making kind of fun of a lot of people, including all of us right now. So Tulsi Gabbard quit today, but not out of protest, not out of being forced. It doesn't appear on the surface right now. She sent a letter to the president and said that her husband, this is a very sad story, has a diagnosis of this very fatal, people tend to describe it as very devastating, bone cancer that's rapidly spreading. I don't know how long the diagnosis has been around, but basically her husband needs her right now. And it'd be impossible to be a caregiver and do that job. And so she has stepped down as Director of National Intelligence. She's going to stay on the job through June the 30th and give the president time to transition. So maybe another 5 or 6 weeks. No word, of course, with everything else going on, who the president has in mind to replace her. transitions do happen. This is the fourth or fifth female that's left the administration recently. You had Kristi Noem, Pam Bondi, you know, high profile women in the administration, and now Tulsi Gabbard. Now, she was on the outs with the White House, if you believe some of the Washington rumor mill, over her positioning in Iran. She had been left out of a lot of intelligence briefings lately, and I think it was probably a combination of things. I would imagine she feels a little put upon, probably knows her days in the administration are numbered, maybe doesn't want to support the administration anymore, and then this comes up in your life, and so sometimes you got multiple reasons to make a decision like this. I respect her. I don't. She doesn't. If she doesn't go off and do cheesy stuff like some people who, you know, quit and go write a book and start backstabbing the president, any president. I just I've always thought that disloyal. Having worked for some elected people in my career, there are things you don't ever talk about. It's an honor and a trust system. There are things you just kind of they stay with the campaign or with the office. Not illegal things, but things that are personal in nature. Nowadays, with this click environment that we're in, there's a whole support structure for people who want to do tell-alls, and I've never respected that. So hopefully Tulsi will go off and do her thing. To be honest with you, Kristi Noem, for one, when she stepped aside, she steps out after that disastrous hearing, if you remember, in front of the Senate, where she couldn't answer some questions, particularly about a deal she did for an advertising campaign where a upstart business got millions of dollars. That's a scandal. She had to go. She stepped down, and she's been low key. She's still peripherally part of the administration. And now there is word that she may run for Senate against Thune. She may primary Thune in South Dakota. And I think maybe he's up in 2 years. And so that would be a big deal. Two very big names in a state like that. South Dakota is a very small state. Now, I don't know what her local reputation is. I will say this, though. AJ remembers this story. I was in South Dakota, I think, 3 years ago, and she was riding high in popularity, having come off COVID, managed her state well, kept things open like DeSantis did. And if you had to ask me, she and DeSantis were the two leading Republicans in the country as far as governors go. I know some of y'all are thinking Kay Ivey, but me, not so much. So they were just doing things, protecting freedom, looking out for their states, managed their states well through that crisis. So she grew in respect and popularity and kind of developed a national reputation. I was in a parts store. I was buying something. I was on an RV trip staying there near Rapid City. Went into this parts store to get something. I can't remember what I was working on. You're always working on something on the road when something breaks. And I go into this parts store over there. In Sturgis, actually. I remember I was over near the Sturgis area, and the guys at the counter were talking politics. And usually when I'm on vacation, you know, I don't really care. The guy heard my accent, wanted to know, you know, hey, you're from Alabama, huh? So here we go with, the, you know, just chatting about the different states. And somehow politics came up, and I mentioned the governor. I thought, well, we like you. I said, we like your governor back in Alabama. And they both kind of looked at each other and rolled their eyes. And naturally, I didn't get into, well, I do a radio show. I was just kind of seeing what the organic reaction was to Kristi Noem. This was 3 years ago in South Dakota. And one of the guys said, yeah, but, you know, there's something up with her husband. That's all he said. That's all he said. You remember that, AJ? Remember me telling that story? And I was a little surprised. I thought they just loved her there. The guy said, yeah, she's okay, but, yeah, her husband. And they both looked at each other, and I didn't think anything about it. I talked about it when I got home. I think I talked about it on the air that day. Now we kind of know that. This dude likes to he likes to be fresh and pretty on the weekends, I think. So if she can get past all that nonsense back home, and maybe they've weathered that in South Dakota, a Noem Thune fight would be fun for me to watch. We'll see how that goes. All right, wind up doing politics anyway. And now I got Jared Hudson, candidate for Senate, on the phone. Jared, how you doing this afternoon?
2: Doing good, Leland. How you doing, brother?
0: How's the intensity since the making the runoff and having to jump right back into it?
2: Nah, man, it's not too bad. It's just a 4-week sprint, you know.
0: Yep.
2: Just one thing after another. Now it's a 2-man race, you know.
0: Well, that's a good deal for you. what came up today, and the reason I think you texted was I keep getting hammered with this stuff here, and I didn't know what to make of it, was apparently a post that you made that the wife of your opponent feels like was directed at Barry Moore about him not being a Christian. And you probably remember whatever the post was. People kept sending me the post. Well, were you talking?
2: I didn't know about what the post was until I was made aware of it when 1819 News called me wanting to do an article on it.
0: That's what I'm saying. People are calling me. People are calling them. There's online buzz. There are people that I know as well that are, people I know in politics defending the Moors. The statement was something like people want to send a true Christian to Washington, not somebody that pretends to be one on TV. Now, I didn't see you in that statement mention Barry Moore. Do you think that that's been misunderstood, or were you directing that at Moore?
2: No. So I've said that for the last year in my stump speech, right? I've said that I have to describe what my Christianity is because everybody in Alabama politics is always a Christian in political season. So when you look at the video that goes along with it, all I was talking about was me. Alabama has voted. I'm now in a runoff. Alabama wants a fighter. Alabama wants somebody who's going to push to pass the Save America Act. Alabama wants a Christian conservative who is genuine, who is real, and not one just in front of the TV cameras. That's not directed at anybody. That's me talking about me. Hey, this is why I'm in the runoff. This is why Jared Hudson is the candidate that's going up against Barry Moore, is because Alabama has said this is who we want. And I called Barry. I actually called him when I found out about this, and I said, Barry, I prayed with you a couple weeks ago over some family stuff they had going on. I sat down to pray with you. I said, I would hope and wish that as a Christian brother, you would call me directly if I said or if there was a post that offended you. Because Matthew 18:15-17 says you go directly to your Christian brother before you take it public or take it to anybody else. And he said, man, you're right. I appreciate that. He said, we were kind of caught off guard. You had said Barry Moore's not a Christian. I said, no, I never said your name in anything. I said, and so that's what I want people to know and understand is that this is not something that Jared Hudson does. I even said it on your show. Somebody called asking about his veteran service. I was like, I don't know. I'll let him deal with that. Satan is the great accuser. So now I'm being accused of going after somebody's faith, which is not something I do. All I was touting is the fact that Alabama voted loud and clear on Tuesday night on behalf of Jared Hudson. That's why I'm in a runoff. I'm not in a runoff because we have outside money. I'm not in a runoff because we have all of the things that you're supposed to have in a political race. I'm in a runoff because God has paved an unbelievable road for us, and the people of Alabama have said, yep, that's what we want. We want that Christian conservative. We want a seventh-generation Alabama family man. We want a real war fighter. That's the only reason we're having this conversation now. Now, when you look at politics, what happens? Everybody wants to pull the thread of anything and make an accusation. And I called Barry and dealt with it, I don't know, 2 hours ago now. Well, and he said, all right, I'll talk with the team and spin it down.
0: Well, that's why I'm glad to hear from you, because directly confronting it is the best thing. So you and Barry talked it out. You feel like y'all are good. It was his wife that reposted your post to, I guess, attack you for attacking them. Is she on board with this whole reconciliation?
2: Oh, I have no idea. I don't know the lady. I've never met her. But it would be the same thing. I would assume that Barry would talk to her about it. He told me that he would talk to them about it. Said that she was hurt by it. Yeah. And I said, well, look, dude, if I was going to say something about Barry Moore, I would either say Barry Moore or Congressman Moore, or I would call you directly and say it. And so that's the biggest thing for me is, dude, we're not even doing anything that hard. We're just running against each other. And so these people are either reading between the lines, or you have political operatives that do what they do, and they try to pull a thread, and they're making the accusation, oh, my goodness, we're a victim. No, you're not a victim. I had no thought or intention or anything about you. I was talking about Jared Hudson. But you know what? I'm going to call and deal with it. And we called and dealt with it.
0: To know. Is 1819 going to write a story about that? Because the internet needs something to pass around to show that this has been dealt with, because it was very much knee-jerk, and people that you and I both know in politics dove in there to defend Moore. And again, I looked at the statement on the air, and I said, well, he's not really saying Barry Moore's name there, but they took it that way. So you think it's all clear now? You guys are moving on to other stuff, or where is it now?
2: He told me it was all clear on the phone.
0: Yeah.
2: I mean, when I called with him.
0: Well, good.
2: And I said, if you have an issue, call me directly. And he said, I will, brother. And that's all he said.
0: Y'all are both, I'm just going to be the referee in some ways here. I don't know him as well as I know you, but y'all are two good, decent men. You can argue over policy. I hate to see the race go to that level. I don't think it needs to do that. I think people are tired of all that stuff. I'd love to have both of you here in the studio. I pressed him on it when he was on the air the other day. Would you come and have a sit down here on the show? Just two guys talking. I mean, not really a debate. I'd love to just have you all in the same room.
2: No, dude, I would 100% love to. And I want your listeners to know and understand that Satan is the great accuser. I'm not one who's going to accuse anybody of anything. And especially when it comes to their faith in Christ, we judge them by their fruits, right? So you judge your Christian brothers by their fruits, but you don't judge anybody if they are not a believer. For me, when I throw it out there, Jared Hudson is saying the state of Alabama wants a true Christian conservative, and that's what I am. Don't know it about anybody else. Not going to say it about anybody else. I'm just going to say it about Jared Hudson.
0: Good stuff, man. I appreciate you spending a little time to clarify that this afternoon.
2: Man, thank you so much, brother. Hey, y'all have a great day. Have a great Memorial Day weekend.
0: You too, buddy. Off to Memorial Day. Little candidates, Pat. Looked like it was the internet doing what the internet does. It wasn't as big a deal as we thought. Back in a minute. Y'all stay tuned.
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0: Huey Tampon, me and Tommy reached out yesterday and said this. If y'all have been trying to get a deal on one of those utility trailers they have brought on board at Huey Tam, they're going to have to wait. He's got a new shipment they think will hit the ground Saturday. He's got them ordered. Y'all cleaned them out. That's a good deal over there on these lower more trailers, Alabama built, good for everything. He had one I didn't know he had from the previous when I was telling y'all about them, but it's these high-sided. They got two-foot sort of sides on them. Sort of mesh sides, and people that do firewood and things like that where you got to need some security on the sides, those are super popular. They've got those coming in, waiting on more of those to come in. Still some AR-12s too, those AR-style shotguns in stock, few of those left and more coming in. So y'all, here we go. It's Huey Tampon. Go get to meet Tommy. Every now and then he's just got a deal on something and you need to know about it. That's what I'm here to do, and he'll sell it to you on Brook Lane Drive in Hueytown. Hewitt Town, back here, just a minute.
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9: A crash on Moody Parkway at Blue Ridge Drive in St. Clair County. And I see a stall on 459 South at Liberty Parkway, exit 23. I'm Phil Carter in the traffic center.
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0: Cleveland Live, Talk 99.5. Let's go, let's go. Lonnie, is Furniture Company wide open for you this weekend as they've got their Memorial Day sale going down. They started it a few days ago when, as soon as the shipment got there, Reggie reached out to me, sent me a bunch of photos, so I'd have something to describe to you, and started the sale. So some of it has gotten purchased, but the deals are there. The value is there. They don't sell junk. They just sell the best-built furniture in the country, stylish stuff that people want in their homes. And they got in a couple of huge truckloads. I mean truckloads of leather and sectional furniture and motion furniture. And really, we're talking about a lot of living room stuff. And, of course, a lot of Lazy Boys, a lot of recliners in stock, the lowest of which, cheapest of which is $599. I don't think you can find that anywhere. $599 for a leather recliner. They got them in the overstuffed style. Some people love to just sink in. Then they got them in the real more tight configurations and everything in between, leather or fabric all over the store, more in the back, and just some of the greatest people in the furniture business. Man, the rain and the storms are kind of pushing off people's plans this weekend. If you got some downtime on a three-day weekend, you want to go furniture shopping, take some time and go to Lonnie's. It's not a short trip for some of you. It's a good haul, but it's worth it because they got the stuff. 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Let me take another look at the radar. I was just mentioning the weather. By the way, off exit 280 in Kimberly, Alabama. Just looking at the weather, see where it is right now. Most of it's kind of light rain for the moment. Most of it's kind of pushed to the south and east of Birmingham. It's a training effect, which means it's like when you line up a train on a set of tracks where one storm follows another, sort of in that pattern where the system's just sitting on us. And again, days and days of this stuff, not consistent. There may be some sunshine in between, but those possibilities are there when it comes to your planning for this weekend. Let me look at my list and make sure I haven't missed anything. There was a hearing this afternoon in, let's talk about the, man, I was having such a good time, AJ, but now I got to go back to politics for a minute. But we did have a hearing in federal court this afternoon. Let me pull up one of my quick sources to see if anything new is happening with that. So to put it simply, we have a three-judge panel that forced Alabama to redraw their districts under the old interpretation of the Voter Rights Act, and that's where the current map came from, the one you all just voted on. But now that the Supreme Court's had a ruling, they really handed that case back down to the lower court for them to either dispose of it or give clarity to the state. The state wants to go back to the map that was thrown out by this court rather than redraw the whole thing, which is kind of, the Democrats are all howling, but it's really meeting the Democrats halfway. They could very much just call a session and draw the whole state the way they want to. But of course they don't have the balls to do it. So this afternoon was a hearing for the state to present its side of defending the map under the new guidance from the Supreme Court decision. We've got a different precedent now, different interpretation of how these things are to be applied. So all that's been going on in a federal courtroom in downtown Birmingham this afternoon. I do not have any updates. I was sitting here looking. Let me check one more source to see if there's any reporting. Now, there are no cameras inside a federal courtroom, so and I don't think we've had a decision rendered. They just had the hearing today. But the courts are aware of the timelines that are at play. As by now you know, the governor has set an August 11th deadline for the new districts, which if approved would be the old map. Are y'all confused yet? Meantime, over in South Carolina, and by the way, candidates have started qualifying. I saw a story earlier where Gary Palmer, who just won convincingly the nomination for the Republicans for that district, has requalified. So has his opponent, Case Dixon, the young man that came in and talked to us. I guess that was last week. Or no, that was earlier this week. Can you believe it's all this has happened in the same week? I was like, the election seems 2 weeks ago. But yeah, so you'll see a lot of the same people jumping back in these races because they got to do a redo in August, which is absurd on the face. Now, on the subject of districts, South Carolina was, they had made, the Republicans over there had made a move to draw a, what they call a 7-0 map in South Carolina. The Republicans control the state. We're getting ready to draw out the one Democrat district that was drawn favorably for the Democrats. And some rhinos or some people in the Republican Party that didn't want to go down that road blocked the map in one of the committees, I believe. They were in the committee stage with the 7-0 map. No, I think it got out of committee, but they blocked it on the floor, perhaps, on the House side. I don't want to get too technical with them. So static in South Carolina for drawing a complete pickup map for the Republicans. I don't even know where the final total stands because it has bounced all over the place with these different states doing different things. Louisiana is moving forward with a one district Democrat district in their state. It kind of is a snaky looking district, but it does make more sense than some of the districts that were there before. But if we get any updates on the hearing this afternoon, we'll, of course, have that for you as soon as we get on. One more thought about the Jared Hudson call. And I just was thinking about it during the break. You know, that's the way to handle it. If I'm going to talk to you from just a campaign consultant manager, I'll put that hat on for a minute. When you've got a negative story that gets out like that, it can grow legs and become truth, even if it's not. And so the truth was always somewhere in the middle. The quote was correct from Hudson, but he wasn't directing it at anybody in particular. And as he pointed out, I've heard his stump speech over and over. He's been on the show a few times. He always says that, you know, I'm a man of faith. Even when you would go to a Hudson event, and I even say a Hudson event, an event for Covenant Rescue, where he was raising money for his organization, he puts all that out front first. He's always been very outspoken about that's his priority, and that is what guides him. It's the first thing out of his mouth. And so it's not new. What he said wasn't new. I think the candidate, his opponent's wife, is very sensitive, as in my experience, candidate wives are. And that's a good thing. I mean, they're a little too jumpy. Sometimes you got to, I'll be honest with y'all, sometimes you got to manage that on a campaign. You got to find the wife something to do. Because when your spouse has been attacked, you want to be the first person out there defending them. And I think that seems to be what happened. She read that as an attack on her husband. She responds online. This thing grows legs. Suddenly people are defending and are put off by a candidate trying to out-Jesus the other candidate. But here's how the Hudson team handled it. Instead of just responding in public, let me just noodle through the steps here. A lot of less bold candidates would call their team. What do we do? I didn't really mean that. Should we publicly apologize? Let's put out a statement, get the press guy in here. In the old days, they'd send an email blast and maybe do a round of interviews. Here we are on a Friday before Memorial Day. Most folks are checked out of politics as it is. And you know what Jerry did? He picked up the phone, called him. And then he didn't put a statement out. He said, when he talked to us a second ago, he said it was 2 hours ago. So it stayed out there. So he thought he had it settled. He calls his opponent man to man. And that's what we want, don't we? So, hey, man, look, I wasn't directing that at you. Are we good? Barry Moore says they're good. He thinks it's done. And then his favorite talk show host starts talking about it 2 hours later. I sound like Trump now, don't I? This is Leland, your favorite talk show host. Our show is huge. Because I'm 2 hours late to the story. I'm not sitting around on the internet all day watching people gossip. It's just not my jam. I do look for real news stories. So suddenly 1819's picking up on the same stuff. They're having to call him from a reporter perspective to do an actual story on what did you mean to say about that? And here's what the candidate thinks. And people I respect jumping in there defending. I got a lot of friends that support Barry Moore. And good folks. I think Barry's probably a good guy too. I really believe that. We've got two really good choices. I know mine because of my friendship with Jared. I'll make that clear. But there's no point in these people going down this road. And the thing they didn't, everybody else did. The two candidates didn't even really do this. And so the Hudson team, I give them points for being direct about it. Just talk to the guy. He's got his phone number. Talk to each other. Some of these candidates are so insecure and not man enough to deal with things themselves which is always more expeditious. They want their people to handle these things, put out their little fires while they go do the next thing. And there is some efficiency in that. You can't be on defense and responding to everything throughout a campaign, especially in a four-week compressed cycle. So he handled that part well. What they should have done, though, I think, after that was give clarification before it could turn into me talking about it and some of the other shows. But, you know, he dealt with it with us, too. He called me. And that's I respect that. So hopefully, you know, as we go along, I'm not trying to be one of these Pollyannas going, oh, I just hate it when they get mean. If there's stuff to get mean about, let's get mean. I love mean. I love mean when it's policy. We're talking about specifics, solutions, standing up for things that are, I mean, actually could be legislated. A lot of these candidates will pound their chests about how they're going to save the world, and they wouldn't even have the authority to do that in the offices that they're running for. But if they want to get real and real over some very serious stuff, we'll do it. Now, I have extended the invitation. I did it with Barry Moore when he was on the phone with us the other day. I'd love to have him come sit down with us as well. I'm going to be traveling right before the election, so I got to get this done before that Tuesday. But I'd love to have him come in. Jared said he would do it. Moore said he would do it, but he qualified it, blaming his schedule. And I get it. He's got a campaign. He's got a vote in Congress. But honestly, Congress is going to take June off. You watch. The Senate's already left till June 1st, and the House can't get anything else done. So they'll take some more free time because they're all having to go home and run themselves. And so hopefully there'll be time in there to do that and to get that worked out. I think it would benefit the voters tremendously. And for Barry Moore's folks, he needs to be better known and respected in the Birmingham area. He didn't do as well here. He's not known here. And he needs to be known particularly to this audience. So if his folks are listening, tell him to do it. Y'all reach out to him, say, let's do it. It'll be friendly. I don't really have any, you know, some talk shows love to do the ambush thing. That's just not me. I'm too old for that. AJ, I'm too old. I'm too old to be setting them up. I used to do that back in the day. I'd set them up. I just don't need to do that. I don't think the public benefits from candidates shouting at each other and, you know, having a mama joke. Even though mama jokes are funny, maybe we should do a portion of that.
1: Maybe so.
0: Let them go at each other's mamas for a minute.
1: Got to do a good roasting.
0: Yeah. A candidate roast. All right. Just had to noodle through some of that stuff live here on the air. 545-995 if you want to talk about anything else. I'm kind of burned out on the politics for now, unless we get breaking news. I still don't know what happened in Raleigh, North Carolina. We had this story a couple of hours ago. A woman walked up and shot two lawyers outside a courthouse in Raleigh. She was well-dressed as if she had been in court herself. We don't know much else. One of the lawyers was a female who was taken to the hospital. They said that she is fighting for her life, and I have not seen an update out of Raleigh since that story broke a little while ago, a little bit of a breaking story. Crazy world we live in. 10 minutes before the hour, EcoView Windows and Doors bringing you the show tonight. That is Becky Jackson and her team, and they will flat help you get your home buttoned up for this thick, hot summertime. Part of the inefficiency of your system, if it's letting all the cool air out and you're just muggy, it's also the humidity, which is back in a big way today with all this soupy air. You're not comfortable if your house is humid, and your air handler, all that stuff, all that whole system handles the humidity too and keeps your house cool and dry in the summer. If it's not running right, you're miserable. 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Just get it cleaned up, get it tuned up. 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
7: We have a couple of wrecks in Jefferson County. One is 65 South at Finley Boulevard, exit 262B. The other, Highway 31, near Patton Chapel Road East. We're also working a wreck in St. Clair County, 59 South, after Highway 174, exit 154. I'm Phil Carter in the Traffic Center.
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0: Until 4:55, if you're watching on the YouTube camera, you saw me just staring at the computer. I'm looking at another one of these UFO videos. I don't even know if this thing's legit, because there's fake stuff out there in addition to what the White House has put out. I'll describe that to you just here in a minute. Y'all, EcoView Windows, I think I was starting out talking about them a second ago, too, because the story about EcoView is very similar to my story about Douglas Cooling and Heating. 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They can prove it to you at EcoView, and they're willing to challenge you on that. 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The industry average for people that have porous homes, single-pane windows of any age, they start to age out pretty quickly, and the industry average is 35% of your heating and air winds up going straight out that window, out of your pocket, and out the window. 35% is a lot of money. 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What I was staring at was another one of these alleged UFO videos. There's a whole dump of them today. AJ, I sent it to you so we can break it down here in the next 2 minutes on the air. This is some aerial of what looks like a big giant ball. It's just a sphere floating over some farm field. And it's just kind of drifting around and floating in this farm field. And the camera kind of zooms in on it. I don't know if this is one of the things that was, you can't believe anything on the internet nowadays. But I don't know if this is one of the things the White House released or the War Department released or somebody's just faking this. But that's creepy as all get out. If that is in the list of videos, that's completely creepy. There's no way that's man-made. This thing's just a big sphere. It's just a big ball. It's like a big tennis ball, then it takes off. I think it's fake, AJ.
1: I'm trying to pull it up right now.
0: I think that's fake.
1: Yeah, I think it's fake. Because, come on now. Who shot the video?
0: I don't know. It's in color. That's what makes me think it's fake. Because a lot of the video that's been produced so far is from aerial photography off the military planes, and it's always in black and white. It looks like, you know, when we bomb the drug boats, y'all, you see it's black and white, and then you see a big white flash where something went boom. Yeah. That's what we're mostly getting from the government. This thing is just a color rendition of some round thing kind of hovering over the field. And then it decided, I'm out like a cat.
1: It just looks like one of those videos that was shot back in the 70s that you just add color to.
0: Yeah. Oh, there's so much out there today. But the thing that still creeped me out more than anything is the guy with the neck flap, the neck flap that, mask. Nobody's great. Explained that yet. A rear admiral sitting on Fox News talking, and his mask is coming loose on the bottom. What? Say what?
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3: This week, Governor Ivey launched the Summer Reading Challenge for Alabama students who are getting out of school. This challenge from the governor comes on the heels of the patriotic kickoff in Montgomery for the celebration of the 250th birthday of the United States. That all occurred on Thursday in front of the Capitol building.
4: As America prepares to celebrate our nation's 250th birthday, I'm inviting you, students entering kindergarten through eighth grade, to participate in my Summer Reading Challenge. All you have to do is read 6 books between now and August 1st. You can choose any books you like, but I especially encourage y'all to read stories about America, our history, our heroes, our good, hardworking people, and the values that make this the greatest nation on earth. Then I want you to share what you learned with me in a paragraph or even a drawing. Folks, one of the best things we can do as Americans is to keep learning, keep dreaming, and keep working to build an even stronger future for our country.
3: I'll be back with more Alabama stories after this.
5: Where I was living was not a great place to live anymore. 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I wanted a mom and a dad. Before I even prayed it, the Lord had already answered my prayer with the Big Oak Ranch. 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
3: 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I'm Andrea Tice.
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0: till 5:06 on this sort of gloomy, stormy Friday afternoon heading into Memorial Day. Hope you have safe plans. This weekend, we've talked about the weather quite a bit tonight. Just some residual rain out there from what was a stormy day earlier today, even a potential tornado touchdown near Vance today. That was caught on camera, and it was on the ground for a minute. There's another photograph of an updraft, like a little mini supercell near Huntsville. I think that was just a little while ago on the radar. So the atmosphere has that capability. It's not one of those weather events through the weekend that's high on the tornado end, but the possibility that is there. So just letting you know about that. TAPCO of Birmingham, let's talk. Y'all got some kind of ride. You got a car, you got a truck, got an SUV. And nowadays, it's harder to do work on those things than it was back in the day. It's almost like a source of pride to work on your car, but they're just so technologically advanced. Rolling computers, they pack everything in there. You can't even get your hands in there and get to it. You got to have the latest diagnostic tools and tools themselves to get to some of these things. And of course, the experience to kind of know what you're looking at from the get-go. You could spend hours chasing ghosts with all those computer sensors. Michael down at TAPCO has got a cutting-edge shop. These guys are square dealers. They take a lot of pride in doing things right, giving you the truth, getting things fixed, being efficient about their time, even giving you a courtesy ride back to work if you want to drop it off for the day, within reason, if they're downtown Birmingham. So it's close enough. They'll run you back to work and get to work on your car and do that kind of concierge service. 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And then you're fishing around trying to find somebody. You can't always count on the dealers either. 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If you just want to get on the list and start doing your oil changes and your tire rotations and all the stuff you need, the basic stuff down there, then you're in the system. And then when that weird light comes on or something starts sounding funny, you can get it down to TAPCO and let them check it out for you. If you're in business and you have a fleet of vehicles, and there are a lot of folks that that have that kind of setup, let them be your fleet manager too. They are really, really good at that and do it for many businesses, including the state of Alabama. They're that good. They take a lot of their Aaliyah vehicles down there to keep them on the road. Man, they punish those things. It's TAPCO. They're on 6th, very near Iron City, where we were this time last week. Just go get to know Michael and his team and work with the best in the business. TAPCO, TAPCO, Birmingham. Man, it's breezy outside. I'm looking out at the window open. We put the shade up in here to kind of create better lighting conditions for these cameras. But sometimes, AJ, I got to see. So I opened the window, and it really was getting on it a second ago. Going to be like that again. I think we talked about that quite a bit through the weekend.
1: Can we change that whole saying, April showers bring May flowers?
0: I know, that's for northerners.
1: Yeah, because here in the South is May showers bring more rain.
0: Tornadoes.
1: More tornadoes.
0: Yeah, look, there's no tornado threat. Don't let me, people will hear that and think there's a tornado threat. But it is going to be a little dicey this weekend and kind of inclement, so work around it. Let me see, what can we do? Let me go back to Tulsi Gabbard for a minute. That's one of the bigger stories in politics today. All of Washington's still kind of on this, as they all head out of town and go home for Memorial Day. President's still on the job. Didn't even attend his son's wedding today because things are going down. And it could be a peace deal. It could be war. I don't know. There's even still so many rumors about military activity as it relates to Cuba. So keep your eye on the headlines this weekend. Could wind up with some news by the time we get back here on Tuesday. But one of the bigger stories and sadder stories today is Tulsi Gabbard stepped down from her position as Director of National Intelligence. And there's some reporting, and naturally there would be, the way the media covers this administration, that she's being forced out. But what she said in the resignation letter, because there have been some tensions in her worldview, especially about the Iran situation,
2: But what she said in her resignation letter, and there's no reason to disbelieve her, is that her husband has come down with some kind of rare and very dangerous form of bone cancer, and she needs to be with her family right now. It's a legit family crisis. She can't stay on that very intense job and also be a good spouse to her husband, Abraham. I didn't know much about her spouse other than there's videos of the two of them together. You know, they're both pretty young folks, and you hate to hear of a sudden tragedy like that. I don't know much about this particular disease, but they named the disease and talked about it in her resignation letter. So she's staying on till the end of June, and then you can expect the Trump team. I'm not sure there's any urgency to name a replacement over Memorial Day weekend, and I would suspect they knew this was coming and may have some people in mind. It's way too early to even entertain all that stuff, but yeah, that was kind of surprising news earlier today. Let me double check on this too. There was a session of, and I guess it's still going on. I'm looking to see if it ended, a federal courthouse session downtown Birmingham over the Voting Rights Act interpretation of our congressional districts. That has been going on this afternoon. I don't know if this judge, I think it's a 3-judge panel again, if they're going to rule expeditiously or sit on this through the holiday weekend, but the state is presented the old map, which was again thrown out by this same court, but now with the new Supreme Court ruling, that map's being reconsidered by the state. It's the one by which we're trying to operate to have this August 11th revote in the House, congressional House seats. Honestly, I still maintain the legislature biffed on that in a big way. Again, no headlines or rulings coming out of the hearing, but the hearing is going on with all kind of sides arguing over the maps. The Democrats better be careful what they're asking for right now. If they get this map thrown out by design, they have to go redraw all of the districts. And that puts Terry Sewell's district in jeopardy. The way the Republicans want to do it right now, she gets to keep her seat. She gets to keep the district that's favorably drawn for her. But we'll see what's being presented to the courts. I don't have a lot of minute-to-minute testimony or anything like that today, as, of course, we're heading into a weekend. A lot of folks have already checked out of these stories. But that has been going on, and I'm sitting here sort of scrolling around through some of the news outlets here in town to see if they had broken up for the day, because it is 5:12. The thing about these federal courts is these guys can just keep going. These federal judges that are sitting up there, if they want to get something wrapped up and there's more testimony, they can keep them there as late as they want to. The judge is entirely in charge of those courtrooms, but we'll let you know if anything else develops on that front this afternoon. Let's see, what else are we missing? I think that's all the headlines. 545-9950, if y'all want to get on here, we'll talk about total randomness. We got UFO videos popping out all over the place. There was another dump of videos of close encounters. Do we still call it that? From the War Department today. That's got some of the internet buzzing and, of course, a lot of fake stuff going around. We had an interesting if you just tuned in, a little political skirmish earlier on the show that apparently had been bubbling around on the internet today. I think we pretty much got it settled here on this show. But the story went that Jared Hudson, in his normal stump speech, saying that Americans want a real godly Christian man to go represent them, the voters here in Alabama, the wife of his opponent took that to mean somehow that he was directing, you're not a good Christian, at his opponent, which he says he was not. So she popped off online and went after Jared Hudson for impugning the Christian character of her fine spouse. And Jared said he meant nothing of the sort, did not even mention her husband. So before I knew about this, we started talking about it because the internet was kind of popping locally with back and forth about people talking about who said what about who. And it's like a bunch of kindergartners in some ways, not the candidates, but online. Jared picked up the phone, called Barry Moore. They talked it out. Both understand there was no offense and direct insult meant. Seemed to be the end of it, but Jared didn't know that. So we're still talking about it in the afternoon. 1819's on it. Other outlets are on it. That's the way campaigns are. You got to stay on top of things. So he called in, talked directly to us, and said, look, I called Barry myself. We're good. I told him that I was not directing those comments. I would never do that to another Christian brother. In fact, he says they prayed together before, which is an interesting phone call. So maybe that's just a bunch of internet hype. Y'all be careful. It's going to get nasty before we get done with it, and that's a shame as we head through the runoff in this Senate race. Here's Dexter on a cell phone. Well, let's go back to the phones. If y'all want to get in here and throw something at me, man, I'm almost out of gas. My throat's going out. AJ, I'm about to lose my voice. I think I'm just getting old.
3: Get you a drink of some Brass Monkey.
2: I need some Brass Monkey. Is there a soul version of that, AJ, over here? We've been playing We've been playing fake songs in the bumpers today and having fun with that, too. Dexter, what you got, man?
3: Burn every which way but loose.
2: What you got, Dexter? For you.
3: I remember here a while back, it's been maybe a year, you always were talking about that hurricane air purifier system.
2: Yeah.
3: You remember?
2: Oh, yeah. We had a service to clean that stuff out.
3: Yeah. Well, do you still use yours, or what was your opinion about it? Because I got an opportunity on two of them things. You plug up in your plug of your house, you know?
2: Yeah.
3: And I wanted to know what your opinion was after you've been using it for
2: a while. The system that we were promoting back then was a whole house system. It kind of works with your air exchanger and it filters your whole home. And that's a service.
3: Yeah, this is what I'm talking about.
2: Yeah. And you're talking about the kind that you buy and sort of just put in a room and plug into the wall, or one that goes to the whole house?
3: Yeah, it plugs into the light socket or whatever. You know, you can put it in each room if you
2: talking about. We had a brand on years ago that had this little wall plug unit. That thing was pretty amazing. It was an air neutralizer.
3: The molecules or whatever.
2: Yeah, well, it would knock smells down, which was pretty amazing. It would, you could have a wet dog come in, and then suddenly it would deal with it, or a stinky room like a laundry room. Yeah, those things were pretty amazing. I still got mine. It's, I don't know where it is in the house now. We used to move it around. But yeah, that was a pretty fun product. They haven't been on with us in years, so naturally we're not talking about them every day.
3: Well, I just happened to run across a couple of them. And that's what I said, well, you know, I want to check with Leland, because I remember you talking about how you were impressed with the way it worked and everything.
2: Oh, yeah. I was skeptical and took it home, and I used it both in the house and the RV. You know, RVs are tight spaces, and, you know, smells can build up in there, too. You got dirty laundry that you have to keep from time to time for a little while till you can get it all reset. And so that thing was amazing in the RV as well.
3: It don't go to smelling like a gymnasium or whatever.
2: Oh, man, you don't want that. You do not want that.
3: I know. I don't make it. It doesn't make it smell like a gymnasium. You know how kids sweaty clothes and towels they throw around? You got grandkids running around in diapers and all that kind of stuff. But
2: it's nonstop.
3: I remembered you were talking about how good it was, and I wanted to just check with you first.
2: Yeah, I let one of my kids keep it down. At their house, that was when we had the first grandbaby, and they put it near the diaper pail area or wherever they would throw all that stuff, and they loved it. It instantly helped them with that situation, too. Yeah, I found it to be pretty effective.
3: Well, that's what I wanted to check and make sure what your opinion was on it. I thought you were talking highly of it.
2: Oh, yeah.
3: But I appreciate it, man.
2: Thank you, Dexter. I hope you have a good weekend, man, as people are off doing their things. Man, I'm sort of in trip mode. Can we just talk about travel for a little while? Sort of burn out on the knees. Where are y'all going this year? I still get a lot of people reach out to me and want to talk about European travel and some of that stuff. I think folks are encouraged to do that. There's actually a pretty good exchange rate right now if you want to travel to a foreign country. But we can get into that later. We got a lot of folks in the travel industry that talk. I just don't want to be on a – AJ, I just put it this way. I ain't going to the Congo this year. Have you heard about all this Congo stuff?
1: Yeah, the Ebola and all that stuff.
2: So
1: yeah.
2: They've got an Ebola outbreak, and so now we're having to watch flights of anybody that's been there. They're trying to put this fire out and keep it contained to this very remote region near the Ebola River. Congo's seen this before. But so we've had a few incidents. There are folks, conspiracy theorists, that think they're trying to generate another scare. Ebola doesn't lend itself to that. Before COVID, we had natural events that happened and they got dealt with. That's not new. So they're dealing with it. And again, it's a story we've seen before out of the Congo. But the people in the Congo, every culture has their ways and ways of doing things. And a story I was reading this morning, last night, there is an Ebola treatment center that has been put up by the international community there to take these patients in and try to help them maybe survive it. It is potentially survivable for a lot of people. It kills them instantly. And it's a vicious death. It's awful. And but they had this containment Ebola center there in this region. And the Congolese people got pissed off because of the way one of the bodies was being handled. You know, the scientists are trying to handle it in a sterile way to keep even dead bodies can hold the virus and be dangerous to the population there. So they're trying to, but the Congolese have their traditions and ways about their dead. And there was a riot, and they burned down the Ebola virus center, set it on fire.
1: Hey, had Ebola in it, so
2: it's like had Ebola and had all them white scientists in there. Really, it's a lot of Chinese folks that are there working this stuff. So you got all these scientists there trying to help these folks. There's a barrier there of some sort, probably more cultural than anything. And the people did not like the way that body was handled. So they went and burned down the one thing that kept the rest of them from getting Ebola. So you can bet that story's going to be in the news in the days to come until the fire is put out and maintained in that country. But it was in the news again today. And again, there were some cases brought here to the United States. I think one to Kansas and one to Atlanta, where the CDC's headquarters is. There have been a couple of flights diverted because of suspicion of passengers on a plane. I just hope they get this thing put out before I have to travel again by air. Alabama Bass bringing you the show tonight. Let's talk. John and those guys, look, the business itself has been around for 40 years. They've got four decades of experience in improving people's homes and bathrooms. Over that time, the technology's just improved. And now with these new slip-proof surfaces, it's amazing to me that you can soap that thing up and it's still designed in a way not to be slippery. And they've thought through the shelving and the handles and everything that goes with it so you can stabilize yourself. Get in there and get that done. Get that comfortable, independent feeling and know that you're refreshed and clean. 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Their prices are better than their big corporate competitors. Their service is way friendlier because they're good local folks. Again, four decades in the business. They'll take their time, let you decide. There's no pressure. They don't put you in a hot box and try to make you decide based on some deal they're offering. They don't do that take it or leave it stuff. 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When you're ready, they'll come knock it out in 2 days. 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
12: It's Stop and Go downtown on 65 South between 17th Street South and University Boulevard. We're looking at a three-minute delay there. Working on Rex, 65 South at Finley Boulevard, exit 262B, 59 South after Highway 174, exit 154, and 20 East at Highway 78, exit 162. I'm Phil Carter in the Traffic Center.
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Y'all, if you want to get in the gold game, buy, sell, trade, whatever you want to do, Steve and his team are ready to help you out. It's a fair place, a safe place. They got all the security in place, competent place. You just don't find anybody with more knowledge than Steve on commodities and gold and what things are worth. Man, he can take you back 2,000 years and talk to you about how gold has always tracked and kept its value. And so, and they'll do all the metals there, gold, silver, platinum, any of those things, buy, sell, trade. It's just nice to know there's a decent, honest place to go when you're ready to do these things, whether it's sell off some scrap stuff because the price is high right now and you can get some good cash, or some people are collectors and you want to, or you want to buy even incrementally. Steve's good like that. You can go pick up some every now and then. Before you know it, you've made a nice collection. Pretty smart thing to do against future inflation or other stupid things. It's Alabama Gold Refinery, AGR, over in Homewood, right next to the, real across the street from that big Regents building in Homewood on 29th. Y'all go see them do that thing. It's Alabama Gold Refinery. All right, war drums are starting to beat again with this Iran situation. And it could be a head fake, but it looks like there's some positioning going on. It wouldn't be surprising to me that we don't have strikes, more Iranian strikes before the weekend's over. You never know, though. It's not like Trump to telegraph either. So, bottom of the hour, back here in just a minute. Leland Live, y'all stay tuned.

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9: We have two wrecks in St. Clair County. One is 59 South at Highway 174, exit 154. The other

0: 20 East at Highway 78, exit 162. We also have a crash in Walker County. It's blocking the left turn lane, Highway 78 West near Viking Drive. I'm Phil Carter in the Traffic Center.
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2: CNN aired the first public statement by Iran's new supreme leader as broadcast on Iranian state TV for 4 straight minutes. So when CNN isn't lying about ISIS-inspired Muslim attacks in New York City, they're shilling for the Islamic regime attacks. The statement came after an Iranian source claimed to The Sun that Khamenei was actually in a coma and undergoing intensive care at the Sina University Hospital in Tehran.
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0: Man, AI's got some soul. You know what's funny about this song? I was down in the shop working the other day, and Jessica's youngest, we're attached at the hip sometimes. He wants to start working out. He's just aging into sort of wanting to work out. So I'm down there. He's in my little gym down there, and I'm teaching him some things and some techniques and stuff. And he has headphones on, AJ. He's listening to some music. And he can't hear me half the time. And I'm going, no, do two more. And then we're just talking about it. And I'm like, what are you listening? I said, what are you listening to? He goes, Eye of the Tiger. It's like, I had a little tear come to my eye. I was like, yes, the next generation gets it. Best workout song ever.
1: Now, the question is it AI he's listening to?
0: Yeah, I hope it's not this version. You got to have the original Survivor version to really pump some.
1: Man, and that, when I say that music video was so cheap, it's just them walking.
0: Oh, it's terrible. It's terrible. The movie's awesome, though.
1: Yeah, it is.
0: Give me some more of that. Little Eye of the Tiger. A running song like I run anymore. But it's got a good beat to it if you want to get out there and run. Alright, it's 5:36. Here we go. 5:36 as we roll on down the road on this little rainy, nasty Friday before Memorial Day. Y'all, Thomas is all tied up or they're busy doing something, but I'm going to talk to y'all about them myself today. This is a great little operation that can get that mortgage done for you. Low-key approach. You know, some of these mortgage folks, they want to get all your data before they'll answer any questions, especially the online stuff. 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Here's Double R on a cell phone. What's up, Double R?
2: Hey, Leland. That's like AJ knew to segue me with Eye of the Tiger there.
0: There it is. That's how you do it. All us old guys.
2: Hey, Matt.
0: Yep.
2: Yeah, old guys here. Speaking of Eye of the Tiger and Sight, I was just thinking, watching all those commercials leading up to primaries, every single candidate, almost, I think except for Jared, they were always talking about how they're going to fight, want to fight. And my son and I were sitting here, and I said, you know what? Meemaw ought to get, like, the president, set up the octagon down in Montgomery, and USC style, let's just go and have it out. They all want to fight. I think I know who would be the winner of the Senate one, but... I just want to run that idea by you.
0: Have a little octagon action down there. Did y'all hear? I'm not trying to make fun of Kay Ivey because she's old as dirt, but I hope to make it that long. But she really sounded rough in that audio we're playing on the news. I mean, you know, it's just part of the job. But I don't know how they've kept her going. We got a Joe Biden situation right now, and we got to ride it all the way to next year.
2: I think you're right.
0: It's just true.
2: Big shout out to 995 and Andrew, especially. I just got back from Florida vacation, and the weather just starting to come in. I hear Andrew say, hey, might be a tornado.
0: Yeah.
2: And I turned on one of the local stations, and they're playing some kind of financial guy on there. I just remember growing up here, and my favorite was Channel 6, but just not what it used to be, man. It just seems like they parrot everything and. You know, thank y'all for having the pulse on stuff like this.
0: Well, thanks, man. We try to do, we try not to miss stuff. It's hard to be here all the time, but we're here live 13 hours a day. If something comes up during our watch, we're going to try to get the word out. Sure, that's our job.
2: Yeah. Thanks, buddy. Love the show.
0: Double R, thank you, man. That's how you do it. For the record, Jack reached out and said that was the original Eye of the Tiger. He's listening right now. He was pumping iron to Eye of the Tiger. That was the one thing I forgot to give him advice on, was – a good music set list.
1: Oh, you got to have a good music set list.
0: What would be on your? What's the thing you work out to? I don't want to talk about the news anymore. Let's just talk about nonsense.
1: It really just varies. You know, sometimes, if I really want to just kind of go some real, like, in the gutter, right? You know, I'm just getting some aggression out.
0: Is it angry and aggressive? Yeah. Like, it depends on if you're lifting or running.
1: Yeah. You know, so it just depends on my mood. You know, I throw a little rock, little hip hop, little gangster rap. Mm. You know, sometimes a little. I do a mixture of stuff, you know. So, but then, like, if I'm looking at myself in the mirror, then I got like some like old school, some R&B. You know what I'm saying?
0: Oh, I got you.
1: I got some rhythmic stuff.
0: I got you. Just depends.
1: You know, just depends. You
0: got to be in the mood.
1: Yeah, got to be in the mood.
0: I used to always have to work out to music, especially if I'm in the gym, because it kind of cuts down the gym noise.
1: Yeah.
0: And I'd have one playlist for aerobic kind of stuff, like running or riding the bike or whatever.
1: Nobody says aerobic no more.
0: Well, you know, I'm old. Shut up. cardio. So they call it cardio now.
1: No one says aerobic.
0: Pitch today. We used to call that aerobic exercise.
1: I can see you in some tights. And
0: calisthenics.
1: With a sweatband on your head.
0: I will bring it old school. Physical. I'll bring out some Olivia Newton-John and the damn leg warmers. I don't care. Hey, I'll put them Richard Simmons little short shorts on and get after it.
1: Come on now.
0: Let's you can do it, sweetie. Is he still around? Is he
1: no,
0: dying?
1: He passed.
0: Yeah. I think he did, yeah. It proves all that damn exercise ain't going to save you. Richard Simmons kicked the bucket. This dude exercised his whole life. Is Jack LaLanne still around? He's been gone for a while, too, hasn't he?
1: Yeah, I don't think he's swimming, like, you know, pulling boats and stuff anymore.
0: Yeah, man. So I had a different playlist for one, but then lifting weights, it was always just hardcore, aggressive, angry music. Yeah.
1: Yeah.
0: And I don't get to do that. You know what I work out to now?
1: What's that?
0: Here's what. It's the truth. Because if I'm going to get the cardio, see, I said cardio. If I'm going to get that in the morning, I try to get my 10,000 steps. It takes me 3 miles to get to that every day, so I got to do 3 miles.
1: Mm-hmm.
0: On my little off-road trail through the property or out in the neighborhood next door, I'll try to get 3 miles. Jessica goes with me almost 90% of the time. In fact, she's pushing me to do it now. She used to hate it.
1: Mm-hmm.
0: Now she's making me go. So I used to always have music on. And now I have to keep the news on in the morning so I know what's going on. So I'm pretty much listening to our morning show while I'm out walking. I'm trying to get pumped up to really sweat. And I'm, you know, and I got Dixon in my
1: ear
0: going,
1: "That's why you eat potato chips."
0: Have you tried the new Doritos flavor? We've got a new Doritos flavor coming out. It's mango tartar sauce. And I'm like, yep, this is why I'm not getting my heart rate up, because. And Val's like, Richard.
1: And then Steve West got a little race joke in there somewhere.
0: Yeah, yeah. I love our morning show, but what I'm saying is I have to listen to my own radio session in the morning. Or, you know, the news. We're trying to stay on top of things all day.
1: Yeah. Now, there's times where I'll, if I'm walking, because I got a nice little walking trail by my house, I'll go on the TuneIn app. And sometimes you can listen to radio stations from other countries. And I just want to see, like, what are the other stations like?
0: Were you listening to Telemundo?
1: No, I'm listening to, like, people in Iceland. And I'm trying to, and they're like,
0: they don't talk funny.
1: I'm like, what? I'm like, and sometimes they talk really low. Like, who was
0: like
1: listening
0: to this?
1: Like
0: the NPR of Iceland?
1: Yes.
0: So, Bjorn.
1: That's what it's.
0: What do you think this morning?
1: It's kind of cold out here.
0: It's cold, eh? Oh, suddenly we're in Wisconsin. I don't even know what we're doing right now. Yeah, I got to up my playlist. I need to go back to hitting the music. I got to hit it a little harder because I ain't having any results.
1: Yeah. Now, when I cut my grass, sometimes I listen to like some Isley Brothers or something like that.
0: Yep.
1: You know.
0: Dude, I was on the tractor the other day. This thing's got a radio in it, so it's a game changer because I don't have to wear the sort of earbuds or headphones while I'm doing yard work and stuff. I'm out doing a woods project, right? So I'm listening to Yacht Rock, man. I'm listening to Ambrosia, picking up trees. You're the biggest part of me. I'm like, why am I into this? Some days you just change your mind. Some days you want to roll easy.
1: Right.
0: I'm easy like Sunday morning, and then by the end of the day, it's Megadeth. When I start getting tired, I got to have the Megadeth.
1: Somebody, get me out of this hole.
0: Take a mortal man. I got Ozzy going down. Danny Knowles is as old as I am. We graduated high school together. It's hard to believe we've gotten this old together. We got to hang out a little bit Friday night. He had his boys there, had his team there. Look, this guy has become a huge success in his business. And I think it's his character. It's his no-nonsense. Tell people what they need to hear. Don't beat around the bush. And that's what you want with your financial advisor. You want competence, but you want them to shoot straight with you and not just be trying to angle to get your portfolio for this and that. Danny did not build the success of his business on those kind of tactics. So if you need a change or you don't have professional management, or they're all kind of scenarios, you're just starting out or you're on the other end of the equation, you've already retired, you've got control of your plan now, you'd like a pay raise, just meet with them. Sit down and meet with them. See if it's a personality fit. See if you like what you see there and what you hear. And I think you will. And what you've got is a guy who's been doing this for decades, got an incredible track record by the numbers, but the exact right approach as a person. He and Sherry, I give her most of the credit. They have raised some fine young men that are also in the practice with their father. And I love that. I love these. Several of our businesses here on the show are one and two generation where the family's going to keep it going. And that's people that are committed. They're not fresh hires that are burnt out and want to go find another job. This is a family that's learned from the best. And that's my man, Danny Knowles. So set an appointment. Y'all sit down and, you know, break bread, have a cup of coffee, go hang out at their office and see what he can do with you, for you. It's the Knowles Group. And listen to their show this weekend, too, Understanding Your Money. TheKnowlesGroup.com. 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
7: Well, it's stop-and-go traffic on 65 South between 4th Avenue South and University Boulevard. We have a crash on 59 South at Highway 174, exit 154, and 20 East at Highway 78, exit 162. I'm Phil Carter in the Traffic Center.
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0: You know what's funny about the original Piano Man song? It's got a bunch of harmonica in it. I'm like, really? You remember how it goes?
1: Yeah. I do vaguely remember how the song goes, yeah.
0: Michelson Laser Vision bringing you the show tonight. Y'all go get your eyes checked and look into this. That's a pun. I know it. I say it every night. Just look into it. It's your due diligence. It's considering it with some information. And they don't give you a sales pitch down there. It's a medical procedure. They've got an obligation to tell you all sides of it. And it was the thing that helped me make the decision. It was an education. They have a program so you know what you're getting into. So it describes the procedure, the aftercare, the risk and benefits. And that was what made me understand it. I would not have done it. I'd have just gone in there for a visit. They probably would have come on the show. I wouldn't have an eyewitness testimony, another pun, to how much it has changed my life to be able to see 2015 for all these years. And people ask me, if you had to do it again, would you do it? And I'd do it tonight if I thought I needed it. And there may come a time at my age where I've got to get to another correction. But like I said the other day, I've got friends that I went down to Michelson 15 years ago and can still see as well as they did the day of the surgery as well. Do yourself a favor if you're in glasses or contacts and consider it. 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Man, that Piano Man song reminded me, there's an amazing documentary. I saw it probably a year and a half ago, but I think it was on HBO. It's just on Billy Joel. It's just sort of his side of all the stuff in his life. And I thought I knew all those stories because, you know, my generation kind of grew up on that music. He was always around since childhood. A pretty amazing story. It was well done. Some of these documentaries get repetitive and kind of drawn on, but this one is pretty good. Here's something I did not see earlier, and Jessica just sent it to me. Glad she did this. AJ, would you buy meat from Walmart?
1: What do you mean buy meat
0: just
1: from Walmart?
0: Go buy a big old steak from Walmart.
1: Yeah, I've done that before.
0: We have too, and I used to be haughty about it, but when the prices are better, the prices are better. Well, something called Fox News Life, they just put a story out saying this guy that won the James Beard Award, the big restaurant award, he just said Walmart was the best place to buy USDA prime beef in America. What? That's got to be a help to Walmart. His name is Chris Shepard. He's a chef and says their partnership with McLaren Farms gives them access to some of the best Black Angus beef in the world, and the prices are more affordable. So they've got some direct pipeline to some, I guess, grass-fed good beef. Because you hear all these stories about the way they weigh it. We got a guy that used to call here and say they were cheating people on the scales and whatever. But I used to be a little – because it just seems so mass. Everything seems so mass-produced in there. But, man, meat, meat's meat.
1: Hey, now we know who has the meat.
0: Those impossible meat people, they just went out of business, didn't they? That crap didn't last long.
1: I mean, first of all, we're in the business of branding, right?
0: Oh, yeah.
1: You know, when you come out with a product and you call it impossible meat,
0: yeah,
1: like that doesn't sound appealing. That's lab-grown meat.
0: Well, that's where they came from, delicious. Yeah. I remember we had a friend, a colleague of ours years ago, they were like, buy that stock. It's incredible.
1: Mm-hmm.
0: It's going to change the world. I was like, dude, it's literally called impossible meat. It'd be impossible for me to eat that.
1: I mean, and then on top of that, if it's grown in a lab, right? What's the studies like? What stuff are they putting in this thing to reproduce this meat byproduct?
0: I don't know, man. I don't want to eat any gray meat. Allen and Company, by the way, bringing you the show tonight. I don't, there's no segue between meat and Allen and Company, so let me just dive right in. beautiful place to get your stuff. And if you've got, if you have fine jewelry, and most people do, you got to get it cleaned sometimes, maybe resized. Chains are going to break. Stones are going to go missing from that set. And Allen is so good. He's so talented at matching things up, even exotic things that from time to time can get loose on you. So consider them, even if you're not in the market to go buy a new engagement setting or ring upgrade or anything like that. And can just consider them for your routine stuff, because everything stays in their hands. They don't have to ship it anywhere. They've got their own vault. Allen does the work. He loves being hands-on, and he tries to turn it around within one business week at Allen & Company. Just take a look. Allen & Company, they're in Vestavia on the big hill right there on that big if you're going through the business district in Vestavia, it's one big sort of strip on that hill. And they're on the right side if you're going up the hill. They're on the left side if you're going down the hill. Allen and Company. Go see the Thompsons. Again, good to see them last week at our event. And they've just always been such a big part of our show. And I always look forward to our Christmas event there, because I know Christmas time is around. Man, that'll be here before you know it. Summer's right on us. Kids are all out of school. Aren't they all out by now?
1: I think pretty much.
0: And so here comes summertime, summertime, even though the calendar doesn't say it yet. Yeah, a little while ago, I was talking about summer plans. We haven't heavily promoted it yet, because I got to get all the details of the schedule, but I'm doing another road show this year. And some of that I'll be on vacation. We're going to take the show on the road. Audience was wanting us to do it since we did it. I think it's been 3 years since I've been able to do it. So that's my big travel this year. It's just the American West. So I'm heading back out west. We're going to revisit some things that we've done before, mainly because now we've got this talk TV, and we got the cameras, and I've got some relationships with some of these fun places that we've visited in the past. So I'm busy every day trying to set these things up. So look for us after July 4th, and give us time to conclude the schedule, and we'll tell you all about that. And we're going to take you all with us through talk TV, and we'll be promoting that and telling you all about it coming very, very soon. We called it Leland Live on the Road. I kind of wanted to call it my Hippies and Cowboys tour, because we'll be hanging out with some cowboys. I'm doing some music stuff while we're out there, too. It's just going to be a big old summer. That's our summer plan. You got any big plans this year? You traveling, doing stuff?
1: Man, you
0: family
1: know,
0: stuff?
1: Man, I need to.
0: You going to do any cruises?
1: No. No, I'm not doing any cruises. I was supposed to be going to Europe in June, but you're going to push that into October.
0: So. No, you're going to move that to the fall. That's a better time to go, to be honest with you.
1: Yeah.
0: It's hot and crowded over there in the summer, like everywhere else. Y'all, one more time, speaking of the weather, Storm Restoration ready to help you. If you wind up one of these storms this weekend and you got a roof issue when it's over, y'all need to have this phone number. I'm stalling for you so you can write it down. This is Greg Nelson. His company's called Storm Restoration. This man's been doing it almost 30 years. Somehow the dude has 10 kids. He's got them working in the business. America. He's got his sons up there on the roof. His daughters are helping with the adjusters. This is another two-generation family business, and he absolutely knows his stuff and will give you a straight answer, help you with your insurance companies, even help you with financing if there's a big old claim and a big deductible. Storm Restoration Roofing, 205-542-3531, 205-542-3531. Put that somewhere you can get to it if things get sideways with you through the rest of the spring season. Storm Restoration Roofing. All right, AJ, that's it, man. Y'all, are y'all live tonight on Breaking Bread?
1: Yes. Yeah, we're live.
0: Breaking Bread.
1: Live all the day.
0: All the way
1: all
0: live.
1: Way live.
0: We'll all right. See y'all next week.
1: Stay dry out there.
0: Yep.
1: Happy Memorial Day. Stay safe. Don't drink and drive, because I ain't got no bail money.
0: That's right. Don't call us.
1: Don't call us, but we'll talk about you on the radio.
0: Yeah.
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3: U.S. Senator Tommy Tuberville wants to get really tough with other congressional members when it comes to getting the president's agenda passed and eliminating the filibuster rule, which is currently being used by Democrats to delay the passage of any legislation. Tuberville was recently on Real America's Voice.
4: You got to play hardball. We've got several people that it's not going to vote for filibuster, or they'll probably vote for some of the Democrat amendments. You say, listen, you do that, you're out as chairman of a committee. You're out, immediately out. We're going to put somebody else in, because that's the reason people stay here, is to have power. But we do it because of seniority. We don't do it because of merit. We don't have the best people in some of these chairmanships. So we've got to do the right thing. It starts at leadership. We're going to go in. I'm going to listen to it. And if we don't make changes, we go and try to beg people to do things. It doesn't work. Put their feet to the fire. Let's go to work, and let's work with President Trump.
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0: Welcome in to Breaking Bread. This is Darian. We got AJ. And we're trying to figure out who we got on our clean feed, whether it's the Tub Father or whether it's JD. We'll find out right now.
1: All right. 205-545-9950. Really appreciate Darian trying to get the show started. We were switching because normally on Fridays, Darian comes in and runs the board for me, and I get to come in and be in the studio. Well, yesterday, had a little proud dad moment. So yesterday, my son graduated from pre-K. And so it was kind of surreal. I'm kind of glad that I was able to make it out there. Thank you for Darian for filling in for me and running the board for me so I can make it out there. And so got out there, was held at Cultivate Church right there in Alabaster. And it was a great event. It was, you know, obviously the first one because, you know, never had any kid go through this whole thing. And but when he went, it was so precious. It was so cute. My son coming out and, you know, he had like this blue chair, like in the middle of like all the other kids were standing. And he had like a blue chair. Maybe there's something behind that or whatever, but you know, it is what it is. But it was kind of cool just kind of seeing him up on that stage and, just waving, excited. Like he saw us and was like getting ready to like run off the stage and like, and they were like, no, you gotta say it. But it was just so cute. They were singing all these songs, you know, obviously doing,
0: Did they sing Kumbaya? Or that's not a thing anymore.
1: I don't know. I never been to a pre-K graduation, so I don't know if they ever sung Kumbaya before.
0: I remember singing Kumbaya.
1: I did like record it. I was one the dad that I was recording the whole thing. I'm not gonna say I teared up a little bit. I mean, I did have something in my eye. But it was a proud moment because you know this upcoming fall when school starts back up. My son's going to be starting kindergarten, and you know, when he starts kindergarten, next you know it's first grade, second grade, and next you know it, he's asking me to borrow the car, and he's walking across the stage, and then I'm sending him off to college and or, you know, wherever he wants to go. So it's kind of a surreal moment, but it's kind of just hasn't really hit me yet, but I'm definitely proud of my son, so. Yeah, I just wanted to share that. But welcome into Breaking Bread, 205-545-9950. Got the taste buds. I'm assuming JD and Will are on a location. I didn't hear where Will was going to be at today, but he might be on location somewhere soaking up some raindrops because it is kind of cloudy out there. And I brought this up on Leland, so I was like, you know what? They got to change this whole saying, especially down here, what's that saying? April showers bring May flowers. It never fails. It's like there is time right around this time where it's just like rains. Now, obviously, there is going to be some Memorial Day weekends where it's going to be pretty much just hot and muggy, but there's going to be a lot of rain, especially coming towards the last week of May going into June. So, we might have to change that to May showers bring June flowers or something like that. We got to work on that or something like that. Anyway, 205-545-9950. Do we know who is on the clean feed?
0: It is JD.
1: JD.
2: It's just me.
1: What's up,
2: Glory JD? To God in the highest.
1: If you hear the words coming out of my mouth, you got one foot in front of the other. What's happening?
2: Welcome to Breaking Bread, Talk 99.5.
1: How you doing, man?
2: I'm good, man. I'm out here at Motors on Main.
1: Nice.
2: Weeds, Alabama.
1: You did that all by yourself?
2: Historic Leeds.
1: Yes.
2: Alabama.
1: You know what? I need to come out there one of these days, but I know if I leave now to come out there, one, you and Darian will have to try to figure out how to have a conversation by yourselves. But I'm not saying y'all couldn't do it. Yeah. I mean, y'all can do it, but I would love to be out there one day during the show and be out there at Motors on Main. Because y'all sound like y'all be having a whole lot of fun out there.
0: It sounds very fun.
2: Man, it's always a good time out here, man. Yeah. It really is. You know, the weather's holding out right now. It is obviously very overcast, but there's a good crowd down here.
1: Mm-hmm.
2: We got a live band, oddly enough. Walked out here.
1: It's an AI. This is one of those. This is a band AI. Are they real, like a real band?
2: Nope, they're real. And weirdly enough, I looked out there and they're friends of mine that I've known for 20 years.
1: Did you not know they played in the band? Did they not tell you? They were like, wait, we don't want JD to be in our band. We don't need another triangle artist. You know how they are.
2: Bro, I couldn't even play the triangle, man. Are you kidding me? I would get fired yesterday. But I've just known them forever. And it was nice to see them. You know, of course, we've got the Mob Inc. VIP tent set up. We've got, I can't remember the name of the vodka company out here that's
1: Tito's.
2: No, it's a local. They're down there by the Cobb Brewery, but they've got a little strong.
1: Redmont.
2: Yep, yeah. Redmont. They're out here. It's pretty good as well. They've got a little strawberry lemonade mix thing going on over there. So,
1: Refreshing for some. You know, that makes me think about, like, when you think about summertime, I'm glad you brought this up. Like, what drinks really scream summertime? Obviously, you know, lemonade is one of those top-notch drinks, right? The good beverage is refreshing, has a nice little tartness, sweetness, depending on how you like your... sweet tea is another, to me, is another like summertime drink. I mean, what do y'all think of some other good like summertime drinks?
3: Red Kool-Aid.
1: Kool-Aid. Yeah. Now, when he means by Kool-Aid, when we say Kool-Aid, there's anything that you got to mix with water, right? Yeah. You got to put some sugar in there too.
3: Red Kool-Aid, man. You got to put sugar in there.
1: I mean, mine would be blue, but that's a whole other thing.
2: I like some good water. Just some really
1: now
2: cold
1: water's
2: water.
1: A good. I mean, yeah. Now okay, now water. Now when you say water, do you mean like water out of the hose or like water just like filtered that, or distilled water? You know that.
2: Well, number one, you're not supposed to drink distilled water.
1: I know that. Okay, Mister.
2: But spring water, filtered water, hose water.
1: You know you're not supposed to do that, right? I'm finna tell on you.
2: Well, look, here's the thing, AJ, is that, you know, you have a powerful voice. You have 100,000 watts sitting there, you know, and people listen to you.
1: Oh, yeah, that is true. Well, when you talk for
2: what you're saying seriously, because, I mean, you are a man of the people.
1: Well, I appreciate that. Thank you.
2: And so you want to make sure you're getting that right information out
1: well,
2: there.
1: Well, I mean,
2: it's not like me. Nobody knows I'm on this radio show. So I could say drink all the distilled water to the blue in the face. There's nobody going to do
1: well,
2: it.
1: Well, I mean, honestly, true. You know, I got to be mindful of what I say. But, you know, when you've been talking for like a long time, your brain just kind of like just starts spooning out. See, like I just did right there.
2: You did.
1: Spoon out stuff. See, I don't even know. I don't even know that's a word.
3: Yeah, we create.
1: But yeah, that just happens sometimes. You know, your brain just kind of just works in overtime. So Motors on Main. How long y'all gonna be out there till?
2: We're gonna be out here till 8:30 tonight. Motors on Main is always the fourth Friday of the month between from April through October. This year we are. We're highlighting veteran organizations. So every month we bring in another organization. This whole year is just veterans.
1: And who are highlighting now?
2: We've got Rewind for the Blind. They are an organization that they try and take care of the veterans out there that are blind.
1: Mm-hmm.
2: So they've got an interesting walk every year where it's like an arm in arm walk, and you walk with a blind veteran and you get to see. What it's like, I guess "see" is the wrong word there, but
1: but I'm not like if I'm walking with a blind
2: experience.
1: Veteran, I'm not blind myself.
3: Yeah.
2: No, I mean, I think they tape your eyes shut.
1: Oh, so you're literally walking without your sight.
2: I don't know that to be the case, but I think that if I was going to do something like that, I would tape your eyes shut.
1: Yeah, that's the reason why you probably don't work on that organization.
2: Here's the thing. They haven't asked me yet, and I just say yet because they're right there. I can just walk over there and, you know, make a suggestion.
1: Well, because I was just sitting there thinking, like, well, if they have a walk and you're blindfolded, like, and you're walking with somebody whose sight is impaired in themselves, like, how does that work? I was just wondering, like, do they have to listen to the voices? You know how sometimes you'd be like, all right, you got to go left, you got to go left, you got to go right, you got to go right. Like, I'm just wondering if that's the case. So hopefully we get a chance to talk to someone that can kind of clear out all that up. But
2: I'm not hopeful of that because I'm sitting in my truck because I didn't bring any of the gear. I didn't bring my trailer. I was kind of worried about the rain. I'm not really set up to bring guests on tonight. In fact, I didn't even leave the store until like 4:30 or maybe 4:45.
1: Okay. Nice.
2: I'm usually out here by like 3 on these days, but yeah, it's just, you know, there's a lot going on. There's campaign going on. There's store going on. There's just a lot going on. So
1: And it's still going on. You know, after the primary, the runoff is in full swing, and I think June 11th.
2: 16th.
1: Okay. See, thank you for clarification. June 16th.
2: Yep.
1: Runoff election. Barry Moore, Jared Hudson, for the Senate.
2: I think we should put Jared Hudson's name first when we say this.
1: Okay.
2: Jared Hudson. Barry Moore. You know what I'm saying? I mean, why not?
1: Yeah.
2: You know.
1: But yeah, that is happening. But we're gonna talk about that more on the other side. Well, not really just that, but you know, we're gonna talk about some other stuff as well too. 205-545-9950 as we get ready for a 3-day weekend for some.
3: 3-day weekend.
1: Yeah, for some. Because there's going to be some people that still got to work. But yeah, it is Breaking Bread on a Friday. 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
1: Welcome back into Breaking Bread, Taste Buds. Man, I cannot believe it. I just saw the news.
12: I thought it was fake.
1: Yeah, Rob Bass passing away. 59 years old.
2: Who's that?
1: This guy right here that we're playing the music. He's a...
2: What happened?
1: He passed away with cancer. And there was a post on social media. His family had posted. 59 years old, man. Cannot believe it. Man, we're losing a lot of people. Just the other day, you had Kyle Busch passing away.
2: I know who that is.
1: Well, I kind of figured that. Yeah, I kind of figured that you knew.
2: Yeah, of course. Yeah. Definitely. Definitely.
1: I mean, I didn't know about Kyle Busch, man. It's kind of, I don't know. I guess when you grew up listening to, or, you know, listening to, or even watching, you know, some people on television, and you hear about their passing, it's kind of surreal. You know, now as I'm getting older, you know, I'm trying to take better care of myself. If there was a camera that was steadily on in the producer's room, people would probably see me working out. Yeah. I try to do my push-ups, my planks, you know, my dips and all that stuff, just to kind of, I'm sitting down for like hours, and, you know, obviously that does, you know, stuff to your body.
3: It does.
1: But I don't know, but you just kind of hear these stories and just kind of, it's kind of heartbreaking, but, rest in peace, man. 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Got some stuff you should know, but we're going to hold off on that real quick because we do have a phone call, 205-545-9950. And let's go to Pam. Appreciate you calling us on Breaking Bread.
13: Hey, AJ.
1: How you doing,
13: Pam? I heard you earlier talking about Mr. Moore, and I wanted to say this. I bet him and his wife's eating humble pie tonight, served up special by Jared Hudson. I wasn't sure about if I'd voted correctly. I had voted for Jared Hudson. Mm-hmm. And after hearing how his wife didn't even go and consult with him about what she was going to do and how he has to shoulder it now, that confirmed to me that when Jared Hudson reached out, that I had voted for the right man. I commend him for what he, reached out in a Christian attitude.
1: Well, I appreciate that, yeah.
13: That's what I was going to say. That's the way the household's made up is a lot of times the head of the household has to shoulder the responsibility of decisions made.
1: Mm-hmm.
13: And that's pretty well what we saw happen. And I just wanted to say that, you know, Mr. Moore's a good man too, but I believe I voted correctly.
1: Okay. Well, I appreciate you sharing your thoughts and awesome. Opinions on that. Thank you. Thank you, Pam.
2: And it's true.
13: Okay.
1: All right. Have a good one. There was a little controversy. I guess you could call it controversy. You know, some stuff that's on social media about some stuff that was being said or that was allegedly said from Hudson that people took and ran with it and said it was something against Barry Moore. Then Barry Moore's wife went on social media, said some stuff about it. And then Jared Hudson called into Leading Live and, you know, kind of clarified the situation. JD, I mean, your thoughts on this?
2: At the end of the day, like, it's politics, right? And anything that's said can be construed into whatever you want, right? The thing is that this stuff drives me nuts in that, like, I know this dude, and I'm 100% confident that if he was talking about Barrymore or anybody else, then he would have said it, right? Not to mention, he said almost the exact same thing on Tuesday night, at the watch party, right? Yeah. It's really just a matter of, like, at the end of the day, like, Jared absolutely believes that you have to bring the word of Christ everywhere you go. And that's what he's going to do. And he's going to man up and try and clear the air as well. But he's going to say, like, if he's going to say something to you, like, the dude has no problem calling you out and addressing you.
1: Well, you know, that's what it kind of impressed me, because I'm a type of person who's like that. You know, I don't do the whole rah-rah in person. Like, when there's a group of people, if someone that's against me says something into the public like that, I'm not the type of person that's going to showboat, depending on, like, what they're saying, like, you know, my kids, wife, whatever. But it was like, something like with me or something like that, or they have something they misconstrued or what I say, I'm going to talk to you person to person. You know right. what I'm saying? Because I don't go off what other people say, you know, or misconstrue what you say. If I have an issue or a question, I mean, I'm gonna pick up the phone and say, hey, you know, what is this about? And then we could talk.

0: politics aside, you know, at the end of the day, we're men, and I think men should handle things as men should do, and that is a conversation. I think if there's an issue that can be settled like that, then grow some balls and have a conversation and talk. Don't go on so this whole social media stuff where people just take things and misconstrue stuff. You know, that's in the past. I think people are tired of that stuff.
1: Yeah, no, they 100%, and they should be. Because it's out of control, and the whole thing is just about narratives, right? There's just enough ambiguity to where, you know, you could be a victim.
0: Yeah.
1: I think everybody's tired of the victimhood of all of this.
0: Yeah.
1: Right? And at the end of the day, Jared hasn't come out and said anything negative about any of his opponents.
0: Right? Yeah.
1: I mean, he just that's hasn't.
0: Now, so, never mind. I'm gonna keep that to myself. All right, well, we're gonna take this break. We're gonna come back on the other side, and we're gonna have some more conversations about stuff, some random stuff. As it's a Friday before we get to a holiday. It's Breaking Bread.
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0: we have a couple of wrecks now. One is in St. Clair County, 59 South at Highway 174, exit 154. And we have a crash in Walker County, Highway 78 westbound near Viking Drive. This crash is blocking the left turn lane. I'm Phil Carter in the traffic center.
1: If it's happening in Alabama, across the country, or around the world, we're talking about it. 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

0: but he slipped up.
1: Brother Pauls. You know, that should be your, like, your gym name, DJ name, TV name, radio name, Brother Pauls. He don't like that.
2: Nah, I can
1: come on, dog. Come on, man.
2: I can make that work. I can make a lot of things work, but I can definitely make that work.
1: Welcome back into Breaking Bread. JD, Will. Well, no Will today. He's
2: He
1: said, forget y'all. I'm finna.
2: I ain't calling in. I'm on the lake.
1: Oh, man, I was going to call y'all, but yeah. I got on the lake.
2: And I forgot.
1: Yours truly, AJ. Need some new furniture?
2: Let's go.
1: Yeah, go check out Lanius right there in Kimberly. Lanius. FurnitureCompany.com. Reggie and the crew there. Hey, look, since the rain is here, and of course, this will be a good weekend to go check out some furniture, do some furniture shopping. You know, just go in and see all the plethora of furniture, Lazy Boys, some really good dining accessories and dining tables and chairs and stuff for the outdoors. I mean, the list just goes on and on. And you know, if they don't have like a color or style that you like, hey, they got people that can help you with that. I mean, look, if you ever go to Redland Rifle and you ask JD very nicely, say, JD, can I see that wonderful furniture from Lonnie's Furniture that they so graciously allow y'all to have over at the Redland Rifle Studio? He may just allow you to go check it out because I'm telling you, it's really good quality. It's not the stuff that your grandmother used to have where, you know, it would still be wrapped up in that plastic. It's that really good furniture that lasts for generation to generation. Look, I got two kids and they jump off stuff. They drool on stuff. And I'm telling you, it's lasted. If I could tell you the stories, well, I can't tell you the stories on the
3: They might catch me napping on it.
1: Yeah, maybe so. That's how comfortable it is. So if you need some good furniture, reach out to them. And go check them out this weekend up in Kimberly, exit 280. And when you take that exit, you're going to kind of veer off to your right. And then when you get down to where the street ends, make another right. And it's going to be on your right-hand side right there on in Kimberly. So go check them out. 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All right. So some of the things you should know. I did not realize this or did not know this, but next week, there's going to be a blue moon. You know what a blue moon is?
3: Yeah, didn't Leanne Rimes talk about it?
1: Yeah, and then Porky Pig did. Yeah, and Porky Pig did. Blue, blue, blue. No, that wasn't a blue moon. Was it blue moon?
2: I thought it was.
3: I think it is.
1: Oh, maybe it is. I don't know. Yeah, only listen to it when it's around as Christmas. But anyway, so May 29th through the 31st next week. There's going to be a blue moon. And so Blue Moon, the beer at participating bars are actually going to have blue moons.
3: I thought he was going to say it's free.
1: No, they still got to make some money. So no, it ain't going to be free, but you can go ahead and get you some blue moon. So basically what they're going to do, at least for the 29th through the 31st at bars across the country, you can get you a blue moon beer. It sounds good. I don't know if it's gonna change the taste of it, but yeah, I'll try it out to see how it tastes. I mean, I like me a good blue moon. I like me a nice, really good wheat beer. That's another summertime drink.
2: Yeah, a wheat beer. Yeah.
1: Yeah, that's another good one.
3: Look, before you go any further, I love all y'all. I love all the listeners. I'm literally in my truck, windows up, door closed. I've got broadcaster headsets on, right? And I still just had two people come up and ask me, like, through the window, if I was talking to somebody.
2: Wow.
3: Like, yes, sir?
1: I mean, they don't, well, JD, for okay, just, you know, just kind of be on their side for a quick. They don't know that you're on the radio show.
3: I know, but these headphones are massive.
1: That'll be nothing.
3: I love it, but it's just funny.
1: Yeah.
3: And it's like, can you tell me where the cars are? yes, sir.
1: But they're bold. They're bold.
3: I couldn't be more closed off though.
2: I mean, technically, you look like you could be looking like a.
1: But they're bold though. They're walking to a random truck, right? And they just knocking on your window, knowing that your windows are up. You got headphones on. You know, you could have been looking for the next, like,
3: I guess I could be doing air traffic control or something.
2: Yeah.
3: No. I mean, maybe it's because I waved and I made eye contact.
1: Oh, that was your big mistake.
3: That was my mistake. I was like, hey, how you doing, you know?
1: They thought that you knew them. And so since they thought you knew them, they go come over there and start asking you some questions. And,
3: it's so funny. It happens every time we're out here.
1: Are you talking to someone right now? No, I'm just
3: nope. I need a hat that blinks on air.
1: Yeah, but that's yeah. but then they'll still they will still
3: be like, bro, where'd you get that hat?
1: Right, right. Like, hey, what you gonna do that? Yeah. So, all right. Another story. I'm not a mustard fan. I'm just not a vinegar based type person. I do like my honey mustard though, because it's just a little sweetness. But French has just launched a limited edition green mustard. What?
3: I do like mustard.
1: Yeah, but not what?
2: Not enough.
3: Why is it green though?
1: It's the whole minions and
3: minions were yellow.
2: Minions were yellow.
1: No, it's the minions. I guess there's like the minions and monsters.
2: They're monsters, but
1: yeah, minions and monsters. I guess is a new adaptation of the whole minions movie. Yeah, it's a new upcoming movie that's coming out, and it's to kind of promote that. So that's the reason why. Now, I mean, the monsters look a little cute, but yeah, I don't know if I want green mustard on my food.
3: I'll allow it.
1: Yeah, I don't know. Yeah, I probably won't do that. Now, obviously, I can tell we are in America because Dunkin'
2: America
1: has just released a 42-ounce beverage bucket that is set to go nationwide. Why do we need a 42-ounce bucket of drink?
2: That's crazy.
3: I mean, you're calling it a bucket. I mean, at some point you should stop.
1: I mean, I get it that it's collectible, but after you buy it, like, what are you going to do with it afterwards?
3: Where are you going to put it? I mean, what you, they don't even make your cupboards aren't even made for 42-ounce cups. You have to put it out in the shed.
2: At a certain point, we just got to realize we do too much as a country.
1: Man, but like it's like our priorities, man. It's like, come on now. It's some of these things are that should not be. I don't know. I don't think we ever learn.
3: It's all the GLP-1s. That's what it is.
1: That's what it is.
3: I got it.
1: That's what it is. They know, like, hey, we got to keep people diabetic. So we need to figure out how we're gonna do this. So what we gonna do? What do we need to do?
2: Yeah.
1: To do that.
3: They're like, we go overboard with the drinks.
1: But I guess you gotta have something that's gonna bring people in. I'm assuming, but 42 ounces or 48 ounces.
2: That's just too much.
1: But a bucket of a drink, like you can't like. How are you going to finish
2: my
1: that?
2: My kidneys would cry.
1: Yeah.
2: And die.
1: Yeah. Because, you mean, you think about, like, is that going to be just particular drinks, coffee, some of those energy drinks?
2: If you drink a 42-ounce energy drink, you deserve anything and everything that's coming to you.
1: Well, you're going to be up for days.
2: You're not sleeping.
1: Or you're going to be dead.
2: Yeah, your heart ain't going to be able to handle all that.
3: You get hit with that gout. That ain't no joke, man. Been there. That's why I don't drink those things now. What? Man. You want to talk about something that'll humble you.
1: Man.
3: When you crawl into the shower.
1: Who would have thought, like, gout on your foot would just, like, shut you down? Like, you can't put shoes on, socks, can't breathe.
3: No, you really can't.
1: You can't do anything.
3: Whatever medication they have for it knocks it out in, like, an hour. It's really wild, but oh my gosh!
1: But to get to all that process,
2: it's painful.
1: It's
3: so bad.
2: As I age, I just hope, and I'm gonna continue to push my body to the limits until I can't push my body to the limits no more. But that's one of those older elements that I just hope I don't ever get. I'll take arthritis over gout.
1: Oh, no.
2: Because I can manage arthritis.
3: I know, but gout just go away. You take that and you go away and you just figure out that arthritis is going to hang out.
1: Arthritis, man, your finger would be like.
3: Yeah. That's true. Look, just because I think it's funny, I'm just going to say gout's more painful than birth.
1: Wow.
2: JD, you saying that?
1: Wow. Look, he said that in the confines of his truck with his windows up.
3: Yeah.
1: So when he walks out, ain't nobody going to know
3: who. I'm like a keyboard warrior here. You know what I'm saying?
2: Those are the thoughts of James Deere. Those are
3: pregnancy. Ain't got nothing on gout. Keyboard warrior.
1: Oh, you gave birth. You gave birth to six kids. Well, I had gout.
3: I had gout once for half a day. I'm telling you, it was painful. Leave me alone.
1: Look, and they gave me medicine for it, and it lasted 30 minutes.
3: Right. But those 30 minutes were terrible.
1: Wait a minute, but how long was your pregnancy? A day?
3: Like, it was awful.
1: Like, oh my God.
2: Those are the views and opinions.
3: So funny. You know what's funny about that is that, like, there's probably a dude running around that, like, believes that. There's somebody's like, yeah, dude, you got it. I mean, I don't know. Maybe it is, but I mean, I wouldn't make that claim seriously because I don't know. You don't know.
1: Well, I mean, they got machines that could tell you, that give you that, what it will be like to be pregnant. Pregnant.
3: Yeah. How do they know? You don't know.
1: Intensifies it.
2: Yeah.
3: Was it like a Mandu suit or something?
1: Probably. They just put it on your stomach.
3: Yeah. No, thank you.
1: Yeah.
2: You know, it's part of those like baby shower games.
1: Yeah. Don't put that. No, I don't want that type of game.
2: Yeah. It's over
3: with. All I know is that stuff was. I mean, all I know is I never saw Amy crawling into the bathroom to take a shower when she was pregnant. You know what I'm saying? I mean, I just know that, like.
2: Reviews of James Beard, not of
1: she didn't have hold on. She didn't have to put on shoes.
3: Yeah, I mean.
1: While she was pregnant.
3: Yeah.
2: Hey, man. You got the keys to your house, right?
3: She never had to crawl to the kitchen to wash the dishes, is all I'm saying. That's all I'm saying.
2: JD, you got the keys to your house, right?
1: She was living a life. She was barefoot pregnant. Like, you know.
3: I mean, what more could a woman ask for? I don't really get it. You know, hey.
2: That stuff hurt, though.
3: I mean, I'm serious. I would never seriously make that claim, but that stuff's painful.
2: Just pay attention to the group chat if we get a text, man. I can't get to my house tonight.
1: Look, let me knock on wood because I've never had gout. but if it's.
3: You know, the thing about it is it just sneaks up on you. You just don't realize how you're like. You know, you go to get out of.
1: So does pregnancy, I heard. Sometimes pregnancy sneaks up on you.
3: No, it doesn't. You don't accidentally get pregnant. Oh, man. You know?
1: Look, I've watched enough Jerry Springer to know that it could actually.
3: On Jerry Springer, you might accidentally be the dad.
1: It could be an accident.
2: Hey, man.
3: No, it's sneaky.
2: JD, I just want your baby to get back inside the house tonight.
3: Man, I bet she don't listen to this show.
1: He runs that house.
2: Yeah.
3: Man. Yeah.
1: She don't run nothing.
3: Exactly.
1: Right.
3: Exactly.
1: That's what
3: the dishwasher.
1: JD said.
3: Yeah.
2: JD said.
3: That's what she's running.
1: JD said that, you know what? When I come home, my meal better be hot on the
3: bro,
1: table.
3: I haven't had a hot meal in I don't know how long
1: because
3: I come home so late.
1: His gout be acted up.
2: Hey, man, if we get a text message from JD saying he can't get in the house tonight.
3: I'm serious. Because I, with the show, I get home later than everybody. And Amy's always like, you want me to heat something up for him? I'm like, no, I'm going to eat this cold because, like, I'm not going to have you do anything extra here. Are you kidding me?
1: Mm-hmm.
3: Like, I'll just eat it cold. It's fine.
1: I got gout.
3: I had gout one time. Just calm down.
2: Hey, man, don't let her change the locks on you.
3: Like, she's a woman. She doesn't know how to work a screwdriver.
1: Mm.
3: Come on, now.
2: Mm. God,
1: Debbie. Whoa.
3: I'm kidding.
2: These are the views of James Deere.
3: I'm kidding. Goodness gracious.
1: We're going to be like Colbert.
3: We better start making black and white jokes before this gets real.
1: This might be the end of Breaking Bread.
2: Man, like, come on. We're going to come back from the lake. Like, what happened to my show?
1: JD.
3: I better do like Leland did earlier and ask AJ if any of his friends could swim. You know,
1: wow.
3: I mean, like, so.
1: Hey, stop.
3: He did do that. Now. He did, though.
1: He did. I was like, we can swim with him?
3: Oh, it's so good.
1: What are you talking about? Like, I was right there. What you see? Like, I saw something completely different.
3: I was like, oh, he did just float that over there, didn't he? Okay.
2: Leland off the top.
1: Hey, wait, why would transition? Right top, wait, hold on. Why would transition? Off of him, man. Why are you transitioning about how you talk to your wife?
3: Look, I can take the heat. I ain't worried about it. I'm just saying, for the rest of y'all, if you want to have a show, we better start making fun of each other soon.
1: Baby, it was just radio. It's just entertainment. What are you talking about?
3: Yeah.
2: You know what I mean? What I did on the radio.
3: You know what I'm gonna tell her? I'm gonna tell her. I'll be like, look, I was waiting for Brother Paul's to throw the paws out there. He never did, and so my wingman just screwed me.
2: hey,
1: come
2: baby.
1: On, Paul's man.
2: Look,
1: his jaw was dropped. That's why I've never seen.
3: Oh, that's so funny.
1: I never saw Darren just be like he literally paused for a second, like stared at me, like his,
3: what Darren, like man, I get beat up if I said that if I went home.
2: Like, I would not be able to get back in the house. Them locks would be changed.
3: Oh man, she knows I'm just kidding. Everybody should know we're just kidding.
2: Hey,
3: this stuff is just funny.
2: Be like Martin, when him and Gina got. Well, dang.
1: He doesn't know Martin.
2: Yeah, he'll know.
1: Yeah,
2: he'll
3: I know Martin. I know Martin. What are you talking about? I know that part of it. I don't know the rest of it.
2: I'll take it. hold on.
1: You don't know who Gina is. Like, you don't know who Pam.
2: We have to come back. We're coming back to that. Because what you just did was the exact episode from Martin.
1: Oh, gosh. That was funny. That was hilarious. Wow. I'm dropping my water over here.
3: AJ, we better come back and do a whole bunch of spots.
1: Yeah.
2: Right.
1: Since your wife was does a lot of cooking, why don't you go ahead and talk about Birmingham Grill?
3: The grills? Mm-hmm. She doesn't mess with the grills. Neither do I. It's fine. We got a pellet grill out there, but I won't use it because a lot of times food tastes like plastic. But that's not what you're going to get from Birmingham Grill. You are going to get the most high-quality stuff out there, and they've got all kinds of parts. They've got it's not an egg, but it's like what's Will call it? It's the cast iron one.
1: Mm-hmm.
3: You can get up to like 12,000 degrees or something like that.
1: Yeah.
3: Those are good folks over there. And they've just got a ton of quality grills, gas grills. They got gas logs. They got all the parts that you need. So you don't necessarily have to get a new grill, but you can just replace the parts in your current grill with higher quality parts that they have. Over there. So I mean it's really, really the best place to go and kick off your summer, and especially because it's Memorial Day weekend, it is the official grilling start season. Of summer.
1: Yeah, grilling season is upon us.
3: So
1: super excited about it.
3: AJ, if you don't mind, I'm sure you've got the phone number and the website to them because you have a computer in front of you. Birmingham Grill Company. They're absolutely fantastic. I am actually excited to see the grill that that Will got from them.
1: Yeah.
3: Because Will won't shut up about it.
1: Oh yeah.
3: It's absolutely ridiculous.
1: Yeah. He's probably that's why he hadn't called in today.
3: I bet that's probably what he's doing out there at the lake.
1: Yeah. So if you need to get you hooked up on that outdoor grill, 205-899-6515. All right, we got more to come on the other side. 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
1: Welcome back into Breaking Bread. That's what we JD over here bumping at. Come on. All right. So, all right. Welcome back to Breaking Bread. 205-545-9950. JD, Darian. I mean, J Dizzle.
16: Yeah.
2: J Dizzle. The PIM Pizzle.
1: Anyway, all right. Now, look, okay, so when we had this new company come on, I mean, I'm not someone who runs a restaurant, so I don't really think about this product being used. I mean, obviously, you know, I have a refrigerator, but it's not like something that's industrial that's going to keep food safe. I mean, well, it's going to keep my food safe, but I don't have
2: your
1: to think about it.
2: Keep them safe.
1: I mean, but I just don't really have to
16: you
1: think about it.
16: You ain't getting inspected.
1: Right, I'm not getting inspected by, you know, and making sure that, you know, I'm up to code. But if you are a restaurateur and you have to, you know, deal with that, you need to reach out to the SEALs. Now, you know, I know Jared is, you know, he's a Navy SEAL, right? But this is a whole different type of SEAL. This is supposed to make sure that your food, if you're a restaurateur, stays fresh longer, pass inspection, and then they can do a quick turnaround, like in 24 hours, if need be. So if you need to go ahead and reach out to them, the SEALs, Gasket Specialist, 205-207-2574. All right. You know the music's playing. So, be safe out there this Memorial Day weekend.
2: Stay dry.
1: Stay dry. Don't drink too much. Don't drink and drive. Please don't do that.
2: Please.
1: Yeah, and just enjoy yourself. Eat you some good food. And then reach out to us on Tuesday, because we're going to be off on Monday. And, yeah, enjoy yourself.
3: Y'all see my chickens hatching?
1: I did. I wanted to talk about that. So
3: that's pretty cool.
1: And it is pretty cool. We might have to talk about that on the next time. I may head out that way. It depends. We'll see. Until then, love everybody. Feed the people. We out.
2: Peace.
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17: Dollar fund that would compensate claimants who say they were unjustly treated by the Justice Department under President Biden. ABC's Selena Wang.
18: We have seen time and time again that Republicans have been refusing to defy the president, even when they're uncomfortable with something he wants. But so many of them see this, quote, anti-weaponization fund as simply just a bridge too far. They see it as politically toxic, something that could undermine their majority come November.
17: Evacuation orders for thousands of people in Orange County, California, after a hazardous chemical leak fire. Officials now warning of a large tank that could rupture or possibly explode. USAID, once considered the world's largest foreign aid agency, suffered severe budget cutbacks in 2025. Some believe that loss of funding contributed to the Ebola outbreak in Africa right now. More from Yuri Benajard with the ABC Medical Unit.
19: This outbreak is continuously growing with hundreds of cases reported, and many public health officials and people in the public health community are criticizing recent cuts to funding aid, especially in the global health sector like USAID, and say that this may be a key reason as to why this outbreak was identified so late.
17: They're still trying to fix that sinkhole at New York's LaGuardia Airport. One of the runways is closed, and the ripple effects are being felt far beyond New York leading into this busy holiday weekend. ABC's Andrew Dimbert is at LaGuardia.
20: The timing really couldn't be worse, because this is expected to be one of, if not the busiest, Memorial Day travel weekend on record. The TSA is anticipating screening some 18 million passengers before it's all said and done. As for that runway, the goal is to complete those repairs and necessary inspections by at least tomorrow morning, so that the runway can reopen well before Monday's travel rush, when, of course, everybody's going to be flying back home.
17: Wall Street, the Dow up 294 today. 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
17: 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ABC's Jay O'Brien.
23: 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In the newly released records video,